0: Thing to being there.
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2: 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Can you even fathom that the Brewers came back and won each of these games? This team this season, they've been adding on to a growing list of heart-stopping kind of victories. Not that, you know, it's very rarely garden variety, is it, with this team this year? Every one of our down-on-the-farm reports here throughout the second half of the season has been presented by Case IH. For those who never back down from a season's challenge, they give farmers the tools to do more every acre, every day. Case IH, built by farmers. In just a moment, I'll set what we know about the pitching situation for Game 3 on Tuesday nights. Boy, if you're on the ride home in your car, having been fortunate enough to be one of the 41,683 in attendance today, I can imagine that your feet probably haven't yet hit the ground. Please be driving safely. And also, I have to remind you that this season, $26,000 was donated to Special Spaces Wisconsin on behalf of Steinhoffels as the Brewers hit a total of 26 triples. Thank you to our friends at Steinhoffels. So it's a flight west for the Brewers, needing one win in Game 3, maybe if they need Game 4 or potentially Game 5, we will see, to advance back to the NLCS. Tuesday night, the on-deck show built by Menards is underway at 8 o'clock Central and an 8:35 first pitch. Pat Murphy announced earlier today that Dustin May will get the ball, and he'll start the game for Milwaukee. Dustin's pitched really well this season against San Diego. He had a complete game shutout when he was still a member of the Cardinals against this San Diego team. Meanwhile, the Padres are going to presumably go with Nick Pivetta, who was injured most of the year, but since coming back in September off the IL, has pitched very, very well. In fact, he was the starter in their clinching game, Game 2 of the Wild Card Series against the Cubs. So, not official yet, but presumably Dustin May and Nick Pivetta. Our producer and engineer is Kent Sommerfeld. For the gentleman who had the call of the action, Jeff Levering and Lane Grindle, this is Josh Maurer. Thank you again for listening. Boy, this is one that we'll remember for a long time. Milwaukee, thanks to the heroics of Jackson Chourio, walks off Mason Miller and the San Diego Padres by a final score of 4-3. You've been listening to a presentation of the Brewers Radio Network.
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5: It will be another clear and cold night with frost advisories in place across much of northern Wisconsin, including Marathon County, as lows drop to the mid-30s. Then our Monday will be another sunny day with highs reaching 63, and then we warm up by Tuesday with more sunshine and a high reaching 71. With your storm track forecast, I'm meteorologist Tanner Blonke.
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8: 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Okay, kids, you know what time it is? You know what time it is? It's Outlaw Radio time!

0: this 1876 Virginia City, Nevada style bar. The Demons of Decadence, smoking, drinking, interrupting on YouTube, on Rumble, on X, and the goodest radio stations across the country. We're yakking about Kamala Harris a few minutes ago, and the fact that the word salad is added again. But even with that word salad, Kamala Harris, according to some early this is a thing that just blows my mind, that I got to scratch my noggin and think to myself, how stupid are those who continue to wear the mantle of a Democrat? Ralph, how stupid are these people?
1: Carolla played a clip where she says, I want to talk to you about AI. Those are two letters.
0: Oh, yeah. No, no, I have that clip.
1: You have that one?
0: In fact, search some Kamala, and then we'll play some. And I have that. No, those are two letters. No, but she is, according to the polls, the front runner for the Democrats.
1: Yes, she is. Not even close.
0: No.
2: Well, here's the thing, Matt.
0: Well, yeah, explain, Mark.
2: I'm going to try it just a little bit.
0: No, please break this down for me.
2: Of course, it's women that want the first women president. They want blah, blah, la la la. They hate Trump. Well, Trump can't run anyway. So, but what I'm saying is they don't want a Republican.
0: Not that we know of.
2: That's right.
1: and it's not.
2: Donna Trump might, because he already said,
0: what?
2: If I change my identity to Donna,
0: yeah,
2: then I'm actually not Donald.
0: Yeah,
2: I'm female now, and I can
1: run. It's really not women in total that
0: No, it's not. No.
2: Not total.
0: No, it's the pussy woke man.
2: It's the goofy woke.
1: You have to remember, this is a Democrat poll. The largest segment is black women. And they...
2: I don't see that.
0: Oh, yeah. That makes sense. Yeah, that makes sense.
2: But I see all these... Because
0: not only do they get their female in there, but they get... And she's... Is she really black? I mean, really?
2: Who knows? She's anything...
0: I mean, anyway the wind blows.
2: Yeah, right. You want her to be at the time.
0: All right, this is... I'm going to run through a couple of these, because I don't... Lest you forget what a moron this friggin' idiot stick who was running in 24 against President Trump. Go ahead.
3: And I think the first part of this issue that should be articulated is AI is kind of a fancy thing. It's, first of all, it's two letters. It means artificial intelligence. But ultimately what it is it's about machine learning. And so the machine is taught. And part of the issue here is what information is going into the machine that will then determine, and we can predict then, if we think about what information is going in, what then will be produced in terms of decisions and opinions that may be made through that process.
2: When you listen to her, it's like an anxiety attack.
0: AI, two words.
1: Two letters.
0: Yeah, two letters.
1: I wonder if she knew which two letters they were.
0: I'm not certain.
4: K-H.
0: You probably have some more.
3: You can imagine what can be and be unburdened by what has been.
0: Yes.
3: You know? What can be unburdened by what has been. What can be.
0: Front runner.
3: Unburdened by what has been.
0: Front runner.
3: What can be.
0: This is a front runner.
3: Unburdened by what. What has been,
0: for the
3: what
0: Democrat.
3: Can be.
0: Front runner.
3: Unburdened. I think it's very
0: She's
3: important,
0: the best thing, guy.
3: As you have heard from so many incredible leaders, for us at every moment in time, and certainly this one, to see the moment in time in which we exist. In
0: you mean carpe
3: presence.
0: Diem. Right.
3: And to be able to contextualize it.
2: Same time
3: to
2: over.
3: Understand where we exist.
0: Yeah, listen to her.
3: In the history.
0: Maybe you'll learn,
3: and
0: Mark.
3: In the moment as it relates not only
2: Say
3: to
2: it.
3: The past but the future.
2: In this moment. Oh.
0: Oh, she's the
2: She
0: best.
2: Gives you she gives me a panic attack.
1: I would love for her to show me an AI machine.
0: you mean the machine.
1: The machine.
0: Yeah, she said it was a machine.
1: Yes.
2: I've got one. You guys don't have one.
1: It's a machine.
2: Yeah.
1: I got one.
3: Hello
1: right.
3: there. Yeah, I can hear you. It's a pleasure to be here, Matt.
0: Oh, thank you, Kamala.
3: Sure.
0: Yep.
3: I grew up in a middle-class household.
0: You did?
3: I was raised by a hard-working mother.
0: I know that.
3: And at age 15,
4: I took a Greyhound bus from Everett, Washington, to California.
5: Is that right?
1: She's a plagiarist.
5: Lawton Collins.
4: That's correct, Matt.
5: Yeah, we
4: unlike
5: have...
4: quarterback Colin Kaepernick.
5: Yeah.
4: Nobody knew who I was until I got on my knees.
5: Yeah?
4: Yes, I did.
5: And then
4: I discovered that.
5: Yeah.
4: Rib condoms. They do not taste like ribs at all. That's right. I went from deep throat.
6: All right.
5: That's Kamala. That's Kamala Joe Harris.
2: That was a good interview, by the way.
5: Thank
6: Don't
5: you, Mark.
7: Very excited about the future.
5: Oh, no.
7: Of Africa.
5: No.
7: I'm very excited about the impact of the future of Africa on the rest of the world, including the United States of America.
8: There are a number of things on the issue of the economy as a whole that we must do. And a lot of that work is the work that I'm here to do on the continent.
5: So
6: on the continent.
5: Well, yeah, I was thinking that, Dave. At least she's planning on doing it.
2: Does she know what a continent is?
5: No, on the continent.
6: At least she's going to be here on Earth. Somehow.
5: I mean, it's not just us. It's not just us. She's a big dummy.
6: Mm. She might be the biggest dummy.
5: Oh, no. We only have just this, like, 20 seconds of this. Here we go. Go, Kamala.

0: right. A few years ago, remember that fake flu thing? You got to do the social distancing. You got to wear the mask. All those scientific things that were proven that would help us stay alive. Well, during that time, a gal named Angela Marsden, owner of Pineapple Hill, and continues to be the owner of Pineapple Hill, finally, after 50 years going out of business, this great joint, she didn't own it that long because she ain't that old. Good-looking gal, and yes, I side with her, first and foremost, because she's good-looking.
1: Right.
0: Secondly, I think a good business gal, and she fought the good fight. This was an interview we did with Angela Marsden of Pineapple Hill some 4 years ago, right in the midst of this ugliness. Dig this.
2: Drinking, smoking, interrupting. Outlaw Radio.
0: We played this piece earlier on the show, and I think it's feasible to replay. Here's a gal just trying to save her life, man. Save the life of employees here in California. And for those of you in other parts of the country enjoying, you are enjoying Outlaw Radio, aren't you? Whatever you're doing with Outlaw Radio at this time, this probably resonates with you because it's happening throughout the United States of America. The big lockdowns, outdoor dining, oh, that's fine. Then these folks spend gazillions of dollars for the heaters and the outdoor stuff. And then they're told, well, no, outdoor dining is bad. Even though there is no science, no stats to prove any of this. And by the way, I would go so far as to say there are no stats that inside dining will hurt you either. This is Angela at Pineapple Hill, not 4 miles from where we emanate here in the San Fernando Valley, spitting distance from Hollywood, Cali, where the miscreants live, here on Outlaw Radio. Angela at Pineapple Saloon, a place that I dig and I dug for years and years. Yeah. And this is her on a video. Enjoy.
3: So this is my place, the Pineapple Hill Grill and Saloon. If you go to my page, you can see all the work I did for outdoor dining, for tables being 7 feet apart. And I come in today because I'm organizing a protest, and I came in to get stuff for that. Good. And I walk into my parking lot, and obviously Mayor Garcetti has approved.
0: This is the Twilight Zone here. What she sees is the Twilight Zone.
3: This is being set up for a movie company. I'm losing everything. Everything I own is being taken away from me. And they set up a movie company right next to my outdoor patio, which is right over here.
0: By the way, same setup. Same setup. Outdoor dining.
3: And people wonder why I'm protesting and why I have had enough. They have not given us money and they have shut us down. We cannot survive. My staff cannot survive. Look at this. Tell me that this is dangerous.
0: Yeah.
3: But right next to me is a slap in my face.
0: Right.
3: That's safe. This is safe?
0: Yeah.
3: 50 feet away?
0: Right. Same setup.
1: Yeah.
0: For the movie
3: this
0: company.
3: Is dangerous. Mayor Garcetti and Gavin Newsom is responsible for every single person that doesn't have unemployment, that does not have a job, and all the businesses that are going under. And we need your help. We need somebody to do something about this.
0: Yeah, well, hopefully I'm one of those people to do something about this and get your word out there. And Angela, son of a bitch, man, do I feel for you?
4: Yes.
5: Oh, gosh. I haven't even heard that. I haven't looked at it.
0: Angela, how many years have you been the proprietor of Pineapple Hill Saloon there in Sherman Oaks, not 4 miles from where we emanate in the San Fernando Valley on this show?
5: 10 years. I'm the third owner, and my restaurant has been here since 1978. And I ran it for 10 years and owned it.
0: Wow. Wow. Minding your own business and serving some great food. I mean, tremendous burgers.
1: I love that place.
0: Tremendous burgers, great happy hour.
1: Awesome place.
0: You know, great old classic, quote-unquote, dive bar. Is that a bad thing to call it a dive bar, Angela?
5: No, and in fact, we get written up as a dive bar all the time, and I think it's because we're in between, and people don't know how to what to call us, because we're truly like a Cheers, a neighborhood bar.
0: Yeah, you are.
5: Have in Indiana or the Midwest, or, you know.
0: Or here in Southern California, where so many have had to shut down here in the San Fernando Valley.
5: So many
0: just gone. And it is painstaking to make a business successful in the first place. California has never been business friendly. And now this takes it to the next level. And you were mandated, of course, to serve outside. So you are forced to buy the heaters and to buy the tents and to buy the tables. And then they pull the rug out from under you. How many employees do you have?
5: I initially had 15, and now I'm down to probably 8. But in October, we actually got very busy, and I actually turned the first profit in October.
0: Wow.
5: Yeah, and I hired 3 new people who came from other restaurants and bars that had been shut down. And literally in 2 weeks, I had to tell them they didn't have a job after training them.
0: Yeah.
1: Oh my God! What a tough thing for
0: Listen, this is heartbreaking stuff, and it's due to tyrannical government. And it's
5: the worst part is I was coming in on that Friday morning to give my staff their last paycheck and bags of groceries because all my food's going to go bad. You know, we bought a lot of food for Thanksgiving.
0: Of course.
5: You know, at restaurants, the foods go bad, and my staff, they don't know what they're going to do. So I said, let's bag up some grocery bags of food for them, and they can come get their paycheck
1: God bless
5: on
1: you.
5: Friday.
1: God bless you, man.
0: Well, you can tell she's good. You know, she's a good gal.
1: Yeah.
0: She's a business owner. And my God, it's tough to run a restaurant and make a profit. Yeah. It is so tough. And then
5: the margins are already so small.
0: Oh, it's ridiculously tough.
5: Listen, they raised minimum wage in June or July on all the small businesses without saying a word in the middle of the pandemic. We went up $1 an hour.
1: Unbelievable.
0: Yeah.
1: Wow.
0: Yeah. And by the way,
5: it never was mentioned on the news anywhere. Nobody said anything about it.
0: No, because you're not going to hear about it on mainstream media. That's not the way it works. They keep it quiet. It's like, shush, shush, don't make waves. Don't make waves. However, droves and droves, gazillions of people are leaving California. Why, Angela?
4: Yeah.
0: Can you answer that?
5: Yeah, I can. Because there's no quality of life left. They're driving out the middle class. They're taking everything.
0: Yep.
5: We are so restricted, and we pay so much money, you know, just to do business in California. And this has just been the hypocrisy in what, I mean, I can list so many things that I just kept quiet and, like, biting my tongue and going, just survive it, keep your head down and survive it. And I just couldn't do it anymore. But I had to tell people. I don't know. I don't think anybody realizes what's about to happen when they start pulling the evictions on all these people, all these restaurant workers out there. Their unemployment's running out, the bartenders, the waiters, the bar backs, the kitchens. They're not paying their rent. And then rent's going to be due February. They're going to have to figure out how to pay that back.
0: Yep. Yep. Yeah, it is a hole that will not be filled. And you have two in Gavin and our miscreant friggin' mayor, Garcetti, who care not about the people of California. But yet, the problem you run into, Angela, if you don't mind me saying, is that 90% of the people in L.A. County think that they're doing a good job. They believe that they're looking out for us, Angela. Right?
5: They do. And I'm like, the homeless, I could tell you, as a business owner in L.A., just the homeless was already so hard to deal with. It has now doubled during the pandemic. I had a homeless man jump through my to-go window. I mean, I can tell you stories just about that alone, and driving to work and watching homeless encampments under the freeways. You know, it's bad enough in a pandemic, you're struggling, and then you're dealing with all the people are broke, they're starving, they're poor. Like, this is like third world country
0: stuff. Yeah, it is. Yep. Yeah, it is. Yeah. And, of course, hey, Angela, Follow the science, except when the results are inconvenient.
5: No, I guess COVID doesn't actually get you if you have a permit from the city.
0: Yeah. Well, you know, the scientists want Angela, the scientists want clinical trials, but where are the trials on masks, social distancing, quarantining the healthy, closing the economy? See, there are none. When a study is actually performed, and it was, as in the Danish mask study, the results are deemed inconvenient and buried by the scientists, the media, and corporate media. That's because two-thirds of the residents of this once great state of California are truly being psychologically managed by their fear. It's about fear, Angela. And you are a smug. By the way, L.A. County, I would up that percentage to 90%. And see, Angela didn't dispute the fact that when I mentioned that these people here, well, Garcetti and the governor, they're doing the right thing for us. When it's a bunch of BS, Angela.
5: People are depressed and suicidal and afraid to leave their apartment. Like, the suicide rate, I think, were projected to be 150,000 deaths. I don't know if that's exactly correct. I Googled it because I was like, how many people are going to die?
0: Yep.
5: My people, my restaurant people, in my industry, because they can't pay rent, they can't eat, you know, they're depressed. I mean...
0: But this is important. A Pineapple Hill Saloon, as is so many great classic bars that serve food or simply don't serve food.
1: Right.
0: I mean, think about these mom-and-pop bars that don't serve food that have been out of business since March, Angela.
5: I mean, we're all afraid as restaurant owners and bar owners to say anything because we're afraid it's going to be fun that we don't care about people.
0: Of course, I get it.
1: Yes.
5: We have businesses because we care about people.
0: Yeah.
5: We will bend over backwards to do whatever it takes to try to keep somebody safe. And I have friends like that came with me to protest, and more people came out, and the stories I couldn't. I have four bar owner friends who can't even open because they don't have food, and they won't let them pair with a food truck, and they've been shut for 9 months.
0: Our radio show, Outlaw Radio, is here to help, and not simply in California, but throughout the nation. If you need our help, and it would be a simple thing to say, here's an answer. Order takeout food from Pineapple.
5: I did that the first time around,
0: Angela.
5: I did everything I could to do it, and I fed the hospitals.
0: Angela,
5: I did the donations, fed the hospitals, and I couldn't survive
0: because you're a good person, Angela. Angela, the bottom line here, however, is that takeout food is not what Pineapple Saloon or many of the great saloon/bar restaurants are about. It's about getting together and having a good time.
5: It's about people in the community connecting.
0: Yes.
5: It's about artists, meeting and collaborating ideas and you come in when you have a hard time in your life and you just want to be around people, and then they get to know your name, and then they're there for it's like
0: it's
5: the spirit of the community. It's how when I was building my patio out of a parking lot, I was so exhausted I wanted to collapse, and I said I got to do this. And what kept me going is people in the neighborhood cheering me on as I'm building my patio and thanking
1: me. Beautiful.
5: I was blown away. I was like, it was beautiful. It was wonderful, you know. And even now, I'm humbled by. I can't believe what's happened.
0: Yeah.
5: How many people care? Because I like you, literally was calling a reference bartender, 3-year-old. She can't pay her rent. I'm the third job. I took her in and trained her, and I had to call for references. Maui, she worked at the Maui Sugar Mill.
0: Yep.
5: And she worked at a bar deep in the valley called Sullivan's. I had to call the owners for references. The owners then broke down with me and told me that neither one of them got PPP. One of them's going through their life savings. The other one took out a loan. Wow. It's almost gone. Yeah. Their unemployment's almost gone. They were talking about coming to work for me because they don't know what they're going to do. They haven't been able to open the whole time.
0: Yep. Angela, proprietor of Pineapple Hill Saloon in Sherman Oaks. Take out is not the answer. Nobody, no, I mean, no. You're not going to make any money doing that. And
5: no.
0: it's an infinitesimal number of people who are going to do that anyway. It's not about that. It comes down to one word. Before I give you the word, is this the United States of America that you grew up in?
5: No, it's not. No.
0: One word, Angela. It's called tyranny. This, my friends, is tyranny. No more, no less. This is about the taking away of liberty. This is no longer liberty. And when you have a-holes in charge, this is what you get. And for those of you who vote these miscreants in, man, you got a place in hell you're going to burn. Wow, I'm getting sort of... Now I've gone down a road that I didn't want to go to, Angela, and my apologies. But I'm pissed. I'm pissed off along with you. I just...
5: Listen, I tell everybody, it's not about politics, it's about people. If
0: yes.
5: it were a Republican in office doing this same thing,
0: of course.
5: I would feel just the same way.
0: Of course it wouldn't be a Republican in office doing this. I don't expect any comment there. Angela, suffice to say, we are on your side, man.
4: Yeah.
0: We are on
5: thank
0: the side
5: you.
0: Of liberty. We are on the side
5: you.
0: Of Pineapple Saloon.
5: But like you said, it's not just me. It's all the other bars and
0: yep.
5: restaurants, too, and the small businesses. Someone has to do something.
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24: It will be another clear and cold night with frost advisories in place across much of northern Wisconsin, including Marathon County, as lows drop to the mid-30s. Then our Monday will be another sunny day with highs reaching 63. And then we warm up by Tuesday with more sunshine and a high reaching 71. With your storm track forecast, I'm meteorologist Tanner Blonkey.
18: 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And we stand for the American flag. 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

0: Do me a favor, Tattoo Dave. Turn Ralph in the Bronx mic up a little bit on the trim there. Just turn him up a little
1: on
0: bit.
1: On the trim.
0: Turn up his trim.
1: You like trim, Ralph?
0: Yeah.
1: Who does?
0: Yeah, well, guys, you know, we like to turn up the trim.
1: Yes.
0: How old are we?
1: 10.
0: How old? No, that is, we're about 12. Yeah, 15 is about right. What was that going on this? Oh, the perfect... What is the perfect martini? I will go around the room in this 1876 Virginia City, Nevada-style bar, and I would love your input, and then I, at the end of this, with your permission, or without, will give you the
1: truth. His.
0: Well, I was going to say the correct answer.
1: Oh, that's right. Exactly.
0: This is why no one likes me. Okay, so Tattoo Dave, perfect martini.
2: Dirty, three olives.
1: Martin.
2: Gin.
0: All right, you lose. My brother Martin.
3: By me. I don't drink martini. I don't even know what a martini is.
0: Yeah, but guess. What would you say?
3: Well, to me, if I was going to get one, which I've had them with you years in the past.
0: Okay, so you've experienced it.
3: Just a vodka martini.
0: Okay. Ralph from the Bronx.
1: I like Bombay Sapphire. I like it shaken hard.
3: Ooh.
1: Because I like the little ice skating rink on top with
0: okay.
1: two olives.
0: Okay, he's stealing my line.
3: I know he is.
0: Pretty good. Ralphie, don't act like you don't know.
1: What?
3: He's such an a-hole.
0: Oh, he's so full of crap. How many years have I been saying the ice skating rink?
3: Of course.
0: I mean, and been ordering
3: he
0: it.
3: He said that back in the day. He took me to the Petrosian Bar in Vegas.
0: Yeah, at the Bellagio
3: Hotel. He said, I like this little ice skating rink.
0: Yeah.
3: A-hole.
0: Please shake it so there's a little ice skating rink.
1: That's right.
0: I've done that at the Four Seasons.
3: I've done that
0: at the greatest dive bars. At the Ritz-Carlton to the greatest dive bars. And P.S., I was going to say I have a better time at dive bars, mostly. But there are occasions when, like a Four Seasons bar, let's say someone handed you $10,000. Said you had to spend it at the Four Seasons.
3: Or Safari Room.
0: So then, no.
3: Right.
0: So then you don't have to worry about nothing except having a class act.
3: Yes.
0: Perform their duties and mixologists at the Four Seasons
3: yes.
0: or the old Ritz-Carlton in New York, which hasn't been there in... They went out of business there in like 30 years ago.
3: And man, I thought
0: but I was there and they had a cigar
3: yes.
0: bar.
3: I thought the Petrosian
0: oh,
3: at
0: the best.
3: Bellagio.
0: The best martini.
3: Classy. It was a cool little place.
0: No, still, hey, Mark, still is, man.
3: Matt took me up there.
0: Because
3: you were smoking cigars when
0: no,
3: I was
0: no, no, no. And they still allow, not only allow that, but they not only condone that, but they are totally in and they will give you the little cedar spill to light and then light your cigar with it so it doesn't taint the flavor of the cigar. Ralph?
1: So I got a text from Craig Titley yesterday. He's one of the guest speakers at Comic-Con.
0: Explain Craig.
1: Craig Titley is he wrote Cheaper by the Dozen, Scooby-Doo movie, Agents of S.H.I.E.L.D.
0: He's a movie TV guy, right?
1: Yeah.
0: And a great writer.
1: Unbelievable.
0: And a good dude.
1: Great dude. And a nerd. But anyway, he's a featured speaker at Comic-Con in Indianapolis, and he sends me a text. He goes, I just ran into Stan, the owner of Grand Havana Room, at the airport in Indianapolis. He says, we're having a martini. I hope he realizes a martini is just $8.
0: yeah. Because your joint there in Beverly Hills.
1: 17.
0: Which, by the way, I was going to say a bar. No, it's not a bar.
3: So you're not going to go to Mark's opinion?
0: Because they don't use the massive glasses. I mean, I'll give you a great example of a great martini. And by the way, I'm not answering yet because
1: okay.
0: we're heading over to Mark CG.
2: Why? Right. Why?
4: Well, why not?
0: Well.
1: He's on Google.
0: No.
2: I'm turning his mark off.
0: No. He's turning
2: off?
0: His mark off.
2: I'm turning Mark off.
4: No.
0: Mark was turned off years ago. Here's the bottom line.
3: Oh.
0: The joint up there on State Street in Santa Barbara, the tea off. They make the most beautiful martinis. Now, not only are they prepared correctly, and what I love about it, I won't give you the recipe because I'm about to do that and expose my favorite martini.
3: Ice skating rink?
0: But, no, they do that. Oh, yeah, there's an ice skating rink on top. But, they use these huge martini glasses, which is the only way to serve a martini. In a lot of dive bars, the only glasses they have are those little tiny things.
2: Yeah. So you're talking about like a schooner?
1: Well, by the way, I forgot to say, in my martini, I like the vermouth bottle waved over the top.
0: Yeah, yeah, yeah. Like W.C. Fields.
1: That's it.
0: Okay, Mark.
1: I'm stealing from everybody.
3: Matt, hold on a minute. Do they leave the shaker at the table for the rest of
0: No, no, no. Mark C.G. Boyer, you've been out with me at many a dive bar and many an upscale joint, and I have ordered many a martini. So in your opinion, wait. No, no fair. No.
3: He's researching.
0: No. Wrong.
3: He's out.
0: I'm not going to.
3: You're out of the game, bro.
0: By the way, I'm so tired of everybody on the phone.
3: You lose.
0: On the phone, you got to read, and then no.
3: You lose.
0: It's like when Kirk, you know, when you watch these, and I've been watching a lot of these from obviously over a year ago, and it makes me misty eyed that this man, this brilliant man, is gone because he was pure brilliance. And this guy never used a phone, but everyone who is up there in the commies repartee, they all have the phone in front of them.
3: Well, let me check this out.
0: No, it's not even check it out. They have their notes there. They wrote it before, but they have to refer to that. And by the way, Charlie Kirk, God bless you and what you did for this country.
1: Oh, Charlie Kirk. I think it's about Captain Kirk. I was like, he was on his phone. That's okay. How he got.
0: By the way.
2: Oh, by the way, Captain Kirk just did a heavy metal show for the first time.
3: Yes.
2: At 95 years old.
0: No. How do you not love him?
1: That's what I thought you were talking about. You said Kirk.
0: No. How do you not love him?
3: But I love how Charlie would talk to those college kids, and he'd on the microphone in his hand, then he'd put it down.
0: No, he'd slam it down. Boom. And go.
3: Did he think about
0: it? But he was so. This guy was ridiculously intelligent and so smart. And when he passed away, the fact that he's not there to help our next Republican become president of the United States is a
2: devastation.
0: You bet your ass.
3: Yeah. Was he a big help?
2: Trump would not be in office if it wasn't for him.
0: Well, I'd like to not think that, but I will tell you that your point is well taken, Dave. That man, that guy was so behind this.
2: Yeah.
0: And he turned some idiot stick college students around.
3: Yeah.
0: That may not, let's say they're already conservative, but they may not have voted. Right?
3: Mm-hmm.
0: And so he got out the... I'm talking like Kamala now, right? So everything I say, right? Am I right?
2: Well, slur some words. And
0: yeah. Okay, I'll try to... A little more of this Colonel E.H. Taylor that I may be. All right, I'll tell you the perfect martini, in my opinion. It's the way they make them in Santa Barbara at the tee-off. If you are in Southern California watching our show, listening, whatever the hell, and you want to visit this great place with the biggest prime rib, at least 3 pounds. And when I was heading to the old tee off about 18 years ago, that thing called the Double Eagle was $44. 3 pound prime rib, greatest prime rib you'll ever eat. Yes, it pisses me off that after the fake flu, it's now 68. But if you do the math,
3: 3 pounds of
0: 3 pounds of prime rib,
3: and it's good
0: for 68 with sides and a soup and a salad,
1: $43 a pound.
0: And it's the best prime rib you've ever eaten. However,
2: who could eat 3 pounds of?
0: No. Hey, by the way, I can. No, I can't either. But what it does is it gives me lunch and dinner for the next 3 days.
3: Oh, hell yeah.
0: Right. Oh, yeah. Right. And I'll turn it into
3: sandwiches.
0: With eggs. Oh, it's the best. All right. So the last time I was there was Mark C.G. Boyer was gracious enough to take me there for my birthday.
3: Well, he owes you $4,500.
0: Last March. Yeah. And I will never start off my meal without two martinis. What? How do they make them that are so great? Back in the day, they used to use a stuffed olive with anchovies.
1: No.
0: Oh.
3: Too salty.
1: Thank you.
0: No.
2: Now it's got to be blue cheese.
0: No, and you love a blue cheese stuffed olive. Don't get me wrong. Big fan. But I'm telling you, just listen to me. It works with this for some reason. The salty with the sweet. Now, where's the sweet coming from?
1: That's what I'd like to know.
0: Not vermouth.
1: No.
0: No.
1: Not the olive.
0: They use a Cointreau wash instead of vermouth. In and out, swish it around with Cointreau, and then equal parts vodka and gin.
1: Oh, no.
0: Yeah, yes, and
1: these
0: yes.
1: These yuppies, I swear yeah, to God.
2: That actually sounds
1: everything.
2: Delicious. I don't mind that at all.
0: I love Ralph calling me a yuppie.
2: Yuppie.
3: Yuppie.
0: That's about the first time.
3: Hey, Grandpa, calm down.
0: By the way, I love that. I wear that like a badge of honor.
3: How are you, 80?
0: Wait, please. Look me up, yuppiematt.com. I love that so much.
3: These kids are going, what's a yuppie?
0: So inside the glass, in and out, they swish the Cointreau around, out. Now, in a shaker, shake the living hell out of equal parts vodka and gin. Boom, in. They don't do that damn olive anymore. So, I go for the blue cheese stuffed olives, but all three on the side, do never, never put them in your drink. Taints the taste of your cocktail.
3: I agree with you.
0: Ever.
3: When they give you olives, I just eat them.
0: No, don't put them in the drink.
3: I don't put them in the drink.
0: There's only
2: now
0: one.
2: You lay them over the top of the glass.
0: There's only one reason why olives are associated with martinis. It goes back to bathtub gin during Prohibition.
1: That's where every cocktail came
0: from. When they used to make the bathtub gin in the bathtubs, they would throw an S load of olives in there.
3: Is that what made them go blind?
0: Why? To take the imperfections out of that crap they were making. They would never eat the olive. They'd throw the olives away. That's where olives came into existence in association with martinis. Now, served in a beautiful glass, ice skating rink on top.
3: Ralph, you're stealing your stuff.
0: Three blue cheese olives on the side. And I will tell you, I think I commented to you, Mark. It's like, this is one of those rare places outside of northern Nevada where I feel at home, and I feel a certain solace, especially after the second one. Right, Mark?
2: Yes. What a shock.
0: And it's like, and I don't eat, and after two of those, are you really, no matter how hungry you were? No, you just want another one. But I know that it's not a good thing to do. It is time to eat.
3: Not also the tee off? And I've been there a couple of times because I did a job next to it.
0: It is a mainstay in Santa Barbara. I've been there since 1948.
3: They have a king crab night. Like, all you can eat king crab for like a certain amount. And this king crab is off the hook good. Man.
0: Everything they do there is good. Our buddy, our poker playing buddy, Roman, he was there last Sunday with his wife. And
1: did
0: he
1: they
0: said,
1: go together?
0: He said, what? I guess
3: hey,
0: they did.
3: Huh?
0: But yet, I believe it still turned out to be a nice night. And
3: again,
0: no, I'm saying that because they're diametrically opposed politically. But I will tell you that
3: she's a sweetheart.
0: Yeah, I love this gal. She's a big old lefty.
3: Too bad he's an a-hole.
0: But I love he's not an a-hole.
3: Kidding, dude. I love the guy.
0: No, he's a gracious man.
3: Say that in jest, yes.
0: But he had the double eagle. I couldn't believe it. He had the three.
2: God bless him.
0: Oh yes.
2: He probably ate it all.
0: And I said, how? He said, absolutely incredible. And for $68, the best bargain in Southern California.
2: Yeah, that's not.
1: But
2: terrible.
1: What gin do you use? I said Bombay Sapphire.
0: I'm not a Bombay guy.
1: Okay.
0: I am a...
1: Hendrix?
0: I'm not a Hendrix. You think I'm a yuppie?
1: Well, I did. I said it.
0: I'm not a Hendrix guy.
3: But, man, they miss vodka in there?
0: I'm the red hat London guy. What is that called? Beefeater.
1: Beefeater.
0: I am a Beefeater guy. Now, why? Because Milt Larson, dead, as most of my friends are, as you age... This happens, especially when your friends are 33 years older than you. Milt Larson turned me on to the Beefeater Martini at the Magic Castle in Hollywood because I was ordering vodka martinis. No. What are you doing? I said, what the hell? What do you mean? What am I... Gin is a martini. Beefeater, boom, because of Milt, I'm a Beefeater guy. All right, so now we've taught you In-N-Out with Cointreau. Try that in lieu of vermouth, my friends. When we return, former President Joe Biden accepts award from abortion giant Planned Parenthood. Oh, what a good guy. When we return on Magic Matt's Outlaw Radio, smoking, drinking, and interrupting.
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14: 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You know what time it is? 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

0: here in this 1876 Virginia City, Nevada-style bar. The Demons of Decadence, smoking, drinking, interrupting. On YouTube, on Rumble, on X. And the goodest radio station across the country. We're yakking about Kamala Joe Harris a few minutes ago. And the fact that the word salad is added again. But even with that word salad, Kamala Joe Harris, according to some early poll, this is a thing that just blows my mind, that I got to scratch my noggin and think to myself, how stupid are those who continue to wear the mantle of a Democrat? Ralph, how stupid are these people?
1: Carolla played a clip where she says, I want to talk to you about AI. Those are two letters.
0: Oh, yeah. No, I have that clip.
1: You have that one?
0: In fact, search some Kamala, and then we'll play some. And I have that. Those are two letters. No, but she is, according to the polls, the front runner for the Democrats.
1: Yes, she is. Not even close.
2: Well, here's the thing, Matt.
0: Explain, Mark.
2: I'm going to try just a little bit.
0: No, please break this down
2: sense.
0: For me.
2: Of course, it's women that want the first women president. They blah, blah, blah, la la la. They hate Trump. Well, Trump can't run anyway. So, but what I'm saying is they don't
0: want
2: a Republican.
0: Well, not that we know of.
2: That's right.
1: and it's not.
2: Donald Trump might, because he already said.
0: What?

0: this friggin' idiot stick who is running in 24 against President Trump. Go ahead.
1: And I think the first part of this issue that should be articulated is AI is kind of a fancy thing. It's, first of all, it's two letters. It means artificial intelligence. But ultimately what it is, it's about machine learning. And so the machine is taught. And part of the issue here is what information is going into the machine that will then determine. And we can predict then, if we think about what machine, what information is going in, what then will be produced in terms of decisions and opinions that may be made through that process.
2: When you listen to her, it's like an anxiety attack.
0: AI, two words.
3: Two letters.
0: Two letters.
2: Two letters.
0: Yeah, two letters.
3: I wonder if she knew which two letters they were.
0: I'm not certain.
4: K-H.
0: You probably have some more. From
1: I can
0: this.
1: Imagine what can be and be unburdened by what has been.
0: Yes.
1: You know? What can be unburdened by what has been. What can be.
0: Front runner.
1: Unburdened by what has been.
0: Front
1: what
0: runner.
1: Can be.
0: This is a front runner.
1: Unburdened by what has been.
0: For the
1: what
0: Democrat.
1: Can be.
0: Front runner.
1: Unburdened. I think it's very
0: she's the best thing,
1: as you have heard from so many incredible leaders, for us at every moment in time, and certainly this one, to see the moment in time in which we exist.
0: You mean carpe diem, right?
1: And to be able to contextualize it.
2: Same time.
1: To understand where we exist.
0: Yeah, listen to her.
1: In the history.
0: Maybe you'll learn,
1: and
0: Mark.
1: In the moment as it relates not only to the past, but the future.
2: In this moment.
0: Oh, she's the
2: she
0: best.
2: Gives you, she gives me a panic attack.
3: I would love for her to show me an AI machine.
0: you mean the machine?
3: The machine.
0: Yeah, what she said it was a machine.
3: Yes.
2: I've got one. You guys don't have one.
3: It's a machine.
2: Yeah.
3: I got one.
1: Hello there. Yeah, I can hear you. It's a pleasure to be here, Matt.
0: Oh, thank you, Kamala.
1: Sure.
0: Yep.
1: I grew up in a middle-class household.
0: You did?
1: I was raised by a hard-working mother.
0: I know that.
1: And at age 15... I took a Greyhound bus from Everett.
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6: A homecoming block party turns tragic. I'm Carmen Roberts, Fox News. A South Georgia block party turned deadly as gunfire erupted in a crowd of more than 1,000 people in the town of Vienna. Two men in their early 20s died, and about 35 other people were wounded, some by gunfire, others struck by cars as they fled. And deputies were already on the scene managing traffic when the shooting began early Sunday morning. And they are searching for the shooters and for answers, and they're asking for people to help. The Coast Guard says it is suspending its search for a medical transfer jet that went missing while traveling from Bermuda to Boston early Saturday morning.
7: The medical transport jet was traveling from Bermuda to Boston on an active medevac operation when the FAA told the Coast Guard it had lost contact in the early morning hours on Saturday. Among the six people on board were four Canadians and two Bermudians. There's been an extensive search for the missing Gulfstream G-100. Several helicopters, fixed-wing aircraft, and ships have searched about 2,840 square miles of ocean.
6: And that is Fox's Max Gordon. The head of Tennessee's prison system is resigning after the state's failed lethal injection of convicted killer Krista Pike left her hospitalized and on a ventilator.
8: There were bipartisan calls for this prison chief to step down, so now he's resigning, as this is Tennessee's second failed execution just this year. Pike's attorney says she is still alive, but on a ventilator, fighting for her life. Tennessee officials are announcing there will be an independent review into Pike's botched execution. The former U.S. attorney, Ed Stanton, will be conducting this. The governor's office saying the independent review will seek to determine if protocol was followed and consider whether additional recommendations are necessary.
6: Fox's Madison Scarpino. And the U.S. Air Force pulls its bombers from a military base in England that was used to strike Iran following a terror investigation. America's listening to Fox News.
9: History isn't just in textbooks. It's the story of us, the United States. 2026 marks 250 years of America. 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
2: With 29 days to go until the midterm elections, House Minority Leader Hakeem Jeffries tells reporters in a virtual meeting, Democrats expect to make gains in Texas.
12: The political conditions in Texas are deteriorating for Republicans by the day and growing stronger and stronger for us, fueled by the fact that we are fielding tremendous candidates.
2: And in speeches to supporters in Texas and Oklahoma last week, President Trump's promising the end of the war in Iran will bring a drop in oil prices after November. The Energy Department's debating whether Diablo Canyon, California's only active nuclear plant, can remain open past its planned closure in 2030. And the Trump administration says it's in good shape and stay open to 2045.
13: 10% of California's total energy generation comes from this one plant alone. After awarding $271 million to preserve existing operations, the Department of Energy visited the site Tuesday. Plant leaders say operating for an additional two decades takes years of planning that needs to begin immediately. PG&E says the choice seems simple. Why shut down the plant that provides affordable, clean energy if it will be replaced with a less climate-friendly alternative? PG&E leadership says replacing Diablo Canyon would cost twice as much for California as keeping it in operation.
2: Fox Business's Kelly Saberin. Outrage against the U.S. military on Okinawa. U.S. Marine is accused of killing a local woman and robbing her. Police say that 20-year-old Marine stationed at Futenma Air Base entered a hotel with a 39-year-old woman and then left alone. And Kyoto News reports her body was found in a room where she appeared to have been strangled. And the arrest comes amid long-standing tensions over the heavy U.S. military presence on Okinawa. I'm Carmen Roberts. This is Fox News.
14: It will be another clear and cold night with frost advisories in place across much of northern Wisconsin, including Marathon County, as lows drop to the mid-30s. Then our Monday will be another sunny day with highs reaching 63, and then we warm up by Tuesday with more sunshine and a high reaching 71. With your storm track forecast, I'm meteorologist Tanner Blonkey.
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15: 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When you say that, you're either intellectually dishonest.
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16: 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Okay, kids, you know what time it is? You know what time it is? It's Outlaw Radio time!

0: last left you, we were pontificating about the only Willy Wonka and the Chocolate Factory movie. And during the last 7 minutes, some research was done. 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What's up,
1: Ben and Tony.
2: Teddy and Frenchie.
0: Love Teddy and Frenchie and Ben and Tony in beautiful Wausau, Wisconsin, home of the world's greatest meats and cheeses. And
1: I'm sorry about Green Bay, man.
0: And
3: old fact. What a nightmare.
1: Ooh.
0: What, was it a bad one?
1: Atlanta, they looked like Atlanta, a high school team.
3: Yeah, it was bad.
1: Thursday night, they got destroyed.
0: Hey, yeah. P.S., I want you to know, the name on this show is Magic Matt's Outlaw Radio. Discount those two numbskulls, because I didn't watch it, but I'm certain you didn't look like a high school team.
3: They were worse than a high school team.
1: Oh, right, thank you.
0: Oh, Betty, Frenchie, I am so sorry for these
1: Woo! Well, they would admit it.
3: By the way, it's not a prerequisite if you're born in Wisconsin to be a Green Bay fan.
2: Actually, it is.
0: Yes, no. It is.
2: It's on your birth certificate.
0: Yeah, yes, it is.
1: Cheesehead.
0: Never mind this. Wisconsin, are you kidding?
1: My name would be Martin Cheesehead.
0: So when we last left you, we were talking about the only Willy Wonka movie, which is the one with Gene Shalit.
1: Come with me.
3: Gene Shalit?
0: 3, 2, 1. Okay. The great Gene Wilder. And I mentioned Veruca Salt and the fact that that came from a James Bond movie. Now, Ralph, in his wisdom, said, now, wait a second. The book was written in the 40s by Raul Julia. What's his name?
1: Rand Paul?
0: Rand Paul. In the 40s.
3: Drag Race.
0: And
1: RuPaul.
0: So obviously, being that the James Bond movie franchise wasn't started until the 60s.
2: No, Ian Fleming wasn't even born.
0: So Veruca Salt, as it turns out, You Only Live Twice was written by the man who wrote Willy Wonka and the Chocolate Factory.
1: Hello.
0: Raul Julia.
4: How dare you?
0: Who is also in one of my favorite movies, The Tempest.
2: How about speaking up,
0: with
2: Mark?
0: With Molly Ringwald.
3: He can't.
0: What?
5: I can't.
0: No, you're not cheating now looking on the phone. I mean, is there anything else you want
2: to... Is it Raul Julia?
5: No, it's not. It's R-O-A-L-D.
0: Yeah, it's Raul. It's he's a Brit. He's a British guy.
1: She's the one that does... I want to go and get us, Daddy. I want it now.
0: You mean Veruca. Veruca.
1: I want the whole world, yes.
0: But so, because he wrote both, and he wrote You Only Live Twice... All of a sudden, there's a character in the James Bond with the great Sean Connery.
1: Veruca Salt.
0: Veruca Salt.
3: Is he plagiarizing himself?
0: Yeah,
1: absolutely he did.
0: Yeah, nice.
2: Well, he had a brain fart and didn't remember.
0: Hey, speaking of brain...
3: speaking of brain farts.
1: I'm writing a new movie.
0: Speaking of brain Fs, former President Joe Biden accepts award from abortion giant Planned Parenthood. Can you imagine a man who is, whatever you want to call him, what a mannequin in chief, but accepting with great glee an award from a systematic killing of unborn, on the verge of born, some born.
1: Do you think he know?
0: I would
1: what he
0: go
1: even,
0: that far.
1: Do you think he even know what he received?
3: It went that far.
0: Joe Biden accepted an award 2 days ago from Planned Parenthood, organization that kills hundreds of thousands of unborn babies in abortions every year, 83-year-old numbskull, and whether he's 83 or 53 or 43 or 23...
1: He's always been dumb.
0: He's always been a numbskull. Biden attended the Planned Parenthood of Delaware's fundraising Chocolate and Champagne Gala. Speaking of chocolate...
3: Willy Wonka.
0: Where he received the Sonia Shore Sloan Service Award... The 46th president's wife, former First Lady Jill Biden, presented the award.
2: Well, she's a doctor.
0: Named after an abortion activist and close friend of Biden, to her ailing husband, as attendees cheered and applauded.
3: So she...
0: I don't know about... Obviously, I don't know about you. But this makes me sick to my stomach.
2: Yes, absolutely.
0: Sick to my
1: applauding
0: stomach.
1: Applauding for unborn...
2: You know, it's funny. The left... has capitalized on, like, virtual signaling. Margaret Sanger, who came up with Planned Parenthood,
0: yes,
2: only was
0: by the way, I think big fan of the blacks.
2: Well,
0: no,
2: some of them.
0: Now, where do you find most Planned Parenthoods
2: in the
0: neighborhoods?
2: Black neighborhoods.
0: Ah.
2: But Margaret Sanger's entire position was to kill black babies.
0: So not big fan.
2: Not a big fan.
1: On a cold and gray Chicago morning.
2: She called it the unwashed, or not that, and I'm paraphrasing.
0: Yeah.
2: But it was about getting rid of the mongrels.
0: Yes. And that's Planned Parenthood.
2: Yes.
0: Biden told the crowd, this is a...
3: That sounds about right.
0: This is a... Now, what he would have said if, of course, he were able to speak, he said, this is an incredible honor. Or at least that's what he was trying to say. Adding that he would not have become a U.S. senator or president if it weren't for Sonny Sloan of these abortion clinics. In what was a largely garbled and rambling speech, Biden slammed the Supreme Court for overturning the invented constitutional right to abortion created under its 73 Roe versus Wade decision, and said Sloan was one of the first people he thought about when the decision was handed down. She would have... That's Biden. She would have...
3: You know,
0: what he would have said, if indeed you could understand him, she would have felt devastated, he said, along with anger and astonishment. He went on to say, she would have said, spoon. Now,
3: that meant I want vanilla ice cream.
0: Yeah. roughly translated means she wasn't afraid and would not have spent a single moment wringing her hands. Biden concluded by telling the raucous crowd of abortion supporters, and I'm assuming, I don't know, I didn't watch it, assuming mostly women, because these little get-togethers
3: are always
1: kill babies!
0: Usually mostly women.
3: Yes.
0: And a lot of those 40 to 50 to 60-year-old woke lefty women, and many of them with pink hair.
2: Right.
0: Nothing wrong with pink hair, because I think that is indigenous to a certain part of the country. If you drink the water, your hair turns pink.
1: Oh.
0: It's not a choice.
1: Right.
0: Do you see the way I'm standing up for these folks?
1: Yep.
0: I'm sticking up for them.
1: No,
0: it's not because they want attention.
1: Yep.
0: Please look at me.
1: They can't help themselves.
0: Even though now, because the majority of these gals with pink hair, there are so many of them that there is no more attention given.
3: The irony of the whole thing is these women with pink hair and purple hair and all the women that gather for these events are the ones that will never get pregnant.
0: No, because no guy wants them. And that's why many of these women have turned to lesbianism. Unlike males, it is a choice for females. Four tequila shots away from having sex with another woman. Yes, Ralph.
2: So there's a, speaking of lesbians, on the Isle of Lesbos.
0: And we were.
2: And on the Isle of Lesbos, somewhere in Massachusetts, there is a...
0: Hold on.
1: The Isle of Lesbos.
0: Now you're defaming our lesbian friends by calling them Lesbos. I think that you may have heard...
2: That's a Greek term.
3: They're called alternative.
1: Did you see the Isle of the Island?
2: Isle of Lesbos is a Greek term.
0: By the way, it is a Greek term. Yes. The lesbian thing is a Greek term.
2: Yes, thank you.
0: Yes.
3: They're called alternative.
2: So there's a small little dive bar in a little town in Massachusetts owned by lesbians. It's a lesbian bar.
0: All right, no problem with that.
2: Masks are mandatory.
0: Well, why? Well, because they're so ugly?
2: However,
0: because the chicks are so...
3: Yeah. By the way, speaking of that, Matt, did you notice during the whole fake flu thing, every girl looked good?
0: Oh, yeah, of course.
3: Their eyes.
0: Fine.
3: I mean,
0: well,
3: like it was like, wow. And then you take off the mask. Oh, okay.
2: So in this bar,
1: Their
2: sales were going down, so the owners decided to have one night a week masks optional to try to gather in other people from the town. There was a massive revolt, and all of these lesbians in the bar protested and stopped and blocked the door.
0: Because it was a maskless night?
2: Optional.
0: Yes!
2: Optional.
0: Yes!
2: But here, I'm reading this article. The two people that owned it, this lesbian couple, also have a sign on the door. If you are unhoused or illegal, come in and rest your feet until we close. This is a place I would love to go to.
0: Oh, wouldn't it be fun? But by the way, not stanky.
2: No.
0: Right? Not in any way, shape, or form.
3: People shitting up in the corner.
0: Not smelling of feces. Right? No. It's a beautiful place to languish and enjoy
2: They can't buy because they just have to hang out.
0: So they can hang out, but they're nothing free except the roof over their heads.
3: And the stank.
2: But because they had a mask optional night, the patrons in this bar went nuts and blocked the entrance.
1: But then they kicked the homeless out at the end of the night.
2: Well,
1: where did they go then? Back to the streets.
0: Well, no, you're right. You're right. And then that late at night, it's like, that's even worse sort of hunkering down around 10. Right?
2: No. 2026, there's still a masked bar.
0: Oh, God.
1: Bro, right now. Right now.
0: Where? That's
1: you see,
0: Mark.
1: You see people driving cars with masks
2: that's
1: on.
2: That's not what we're talking
1: you
2: about.
1: You still see this crap.
0: No, you do. You see these
3: things. You know, it makes me so angry. By themselves in a Tesla, in a mask.
0: Yeah.
3: Give me a break,
0: well,
3: man.
0: Big dummies. Biden concluded by telling the raucous crowd of abortion supporters that women still have political power. Now, I don't even know how to dissect that statement. Still have political power? You were given political power when you shouldn't have.
1: Big
0: you were given the big mistake.
1: Huge.
0: The vote?
1: I said that to a guy at work.
0: Repeal it, man.
1: On Friday. Oh. He was talking about it.
0: And by the way, nothing. Man, do I hold you beautiful ladies up on a pedestal.
1: Why do you do that?
0: Okay, you're going to make this gross. And I'm not going to say simply to look up their dress.
1: Well,
0: one of the reasons.
5: Part of it.
0: Well, as a guy, as a heterosexual man, part of it.
1: Is anybody not going to take advantage of a good panty shot?
0: But the problem. Oh, no. I like that better than.
1: Me too.
0: Yeah. Give me.
3: It's more to the imagination.
0: Yes.
1: You bet your ass.
3: I got you.
1: No pun intended.
0: See, here we are doing it again. We're 17.
3: Ralph's leaving.
0: Years.
3: Look, you've offended Ralph. He's out. Yeah. He's gone.
0: You have no idea how powerful women are in this country, he said. You're about to find out. Oh, really? We're about to... Joe Biden, we're about to find... Wait, what he really said is...
3: And you know it was Jill doing that for him. She wrote the card.
1: No. Do you remember... Well, obviously you remember when the last big debate that really sunk him...
3: Oh, God.
1: When he would just mumble everything and Trump had him in a corner. He had him at the ropes. And then Jill comes up... Oh, you did so great, honey.
0: You did
1: oh, my
0: so well.
1: God.
0: You did so well.
1: It's like you're lying to the guy.
0: She's talking to a four-year-old.
1: Oh.
0: You did. Oh, you. Yay.
3: You know what's funny is we kind of probably forget in the time that's passed since Biden and Trump and blah, blah, blah, and the fact everybody forgets. Look at Trump now, how active he is, how communicative he is.
1: No.
3: He is just
1: According
3: there.
1: To the left, he's sick.
0: Oh, yeah, he's sick.
1: He's done.
0: Well, according to Rosie.
3: Yeah. Well, he didn't look sick the other night.
0: According to Rosie O'Dummy, the former president, Biden, whose legacy is an FDA-enabled mail-order abortion scheme that allows abortion pills to flow freely across the United States and into the hands of abusers, made no mention of the estimated 63 million unborn babies slaughtered in abortions between 73 Roe decision and the 22 Dobbs decision, or the countless abortion deaths since.
2: Matt, that is 20% of the U.S. population.
1: You know, Charlie
6: at the same time, the people are revving up for the midterms. They are revving up as well for an obvious rigging of this election.
0: No!
7: Not only a rigging, but I think he will have some sort of crisis. Whether it's an assassination attempt
0: or a
7: terrorist bombing, there will be some catastrophic event, and he will say there will be no elections. That is what I think
1: is
7: going to happen. Because if you read Project 2025, you would have not believed that they wrote down exactly what they've done to our country.
8: I do believe it's the first time in history that fire has ever melted steel. I do believe that it defies physics for the World Trade Center Tower 7, Building 7, which collapsed in on itself. It is impossible for a building to fall the way it
1: fell without
8: explosives being
2: scientific.
8: World Trade
2: Center.
3: And this
2: steel.
3: Is who we want voting in.
0: Not that our lovely ladies on the right, and we have many, many, and do the comparison between our lovely ladies on the right.
3: It's insane.
0: All these scary looking moron chicks on the left who are always ticked off about something.
1: Yeah.
0: They're always mad about something.
3: How ugly they are.
0: Oh, yeah.
2: I got to give props to Rush Limbaugh on one thing he said. He had this like list of 12 undeniable truths of life.
0: Yeah.
2: But one of them was, modern-day feminism is just to give ugly women access to the American workplace.
0: 100% true. 100% true.
2: An attractive woman has no problem with access to the American lifestyle.
0: No, and lovely ladies, by the way, even a 5 or a 6,
1: yep.
0: Right? Even a 5 or a 6, most guys are going to say, all right.
1: I'm in. Done. I'll take a 3. But
3: that's the perfect girl.
0: Yeah.
3: You don't want a 9 or a 10 and somebody you got to worry about.
1: That's a problem.
0: I've had to deal with that all my life.
1: Oh, that's a problem.
0: I truly have. Not one to boast. And it is. It is a problem.
3: As
1: it is.
0: Because
1: they know it.
0: Oh, they want attention. Yeah.
3: You have to worry about it and deal with it.
1: I don't worry about it because I've never been a jealous son of a bitch.
0: You know what? My next gal, I'm a 7. I'm going for a 7.
1: I'll take a 3.5.
2: Well, you know what Mark Twain once said? Mark Twain said,
0: by the way, one of the great literary men of our time from the 1800s died in the early 1900s. To this day, the Territorial, his newspaper, still runs up there in Virginia City, Nevada.
2: Mark Twain said, a man will find a woman that, what do you say? He goes, the most attractive woman he can afford.
0: And
2: a woman will find the most wealthy man that can take care of him. Her.
0: Think about the years that was said by Mark Twain.
3: Right.
0: What has
3: 150 years ago.
0: And what has changed?
3: Nothing.
0: Not a damn thing.
1: Right.
3: Yep.
0: Not a damn thing.
3: Nothing.
0: Brand new
3: gold digging whores.
0: But, Now I'm mad.
3: I love ladies.
1: Don't be sorry, Dave, because I'm with you on that.
0: That's a double dose of whores.
1: Yep, double down.
0: Brand new poll: Michigan voters view socialist Abdul El-Sayed unfavorably as Mike Rogers leads. Majority of Michigan voters hold an unfavorable view. Okay, I'm hoping this is a fait accompli. And that it's a lot like the polls taken where Trump is getting slaughtered, but that's because folks are so politically correct, they don't want to be the odd man or woman out saying, we're going to vote for Trump. What say you,
2: I don't know how
0: friend,
2: they take polls anymore because no one has phones. No one has landlines.
0: No one has
2: No landlines. So, and that's how polls used to be done.
0: Yeah, but
2: how are polls done today?
0: Aren't they done on cell phones now? Cell phones.
1: Yes.
2: They come up as like charity calls or spam calls.
1: Right. Yeah.
2: And no one's taking the calls.
0: Commissioned by a Republican group and released this week, the survey obtained by the Washington Reporter found 50.4% of voters viewed El-Sayed unfavorably compared with 39.8% who view him favorably. All right, that's a good stat, if indeed it's even close to right. Which means that Mike will win.
1: I want my $5,000.
0: The poll was commissioned by Common Sense for America, the former Wayne County Health Director's ties to the Democratic Socialists of America, seemed to be dragging on his numbers because, as we have said, not one to boast on this show, there is a real problem there. Even your mainstream Democrats don't want to be viewed certainly as a communist or a socialist.
2: Well, they have a bigger problem. And look, I don't know how the Democrats are going to get away from this. There is a massive anti-Jew segment of the Democrat Party.
3: You mean anti-Mark?
0: How about almost all of them?
1: Yeah.
0: How about almost all of them? When did that begin? It was always Jews, Democrats, together.
2: That's right.
0: Forever. And where the hell, how did they think, okay, they weren't thinking. They weren't thinking. What it was from the heart. From internally.
9: Evil. Yeah,
1: Mark, what were you thinking?
0: No. Absolute evil.
9: Yes.
0: Absolute evil. These are pieces of crap who hate Jews. And they couldn't keep it under wraps.
2: Right.
0: They couldn't keep their mouths closed.
2: But now they're trying to, like, you know, get the whole Madison Avenue thing. No, we love Jews. We hate Israel.
0: Right.
1: Oh, yeah. Okay, what?
0: Yeah.
5: Well, what happened at the UN this weekend?
0: Yeah. How incredible!
2: How about doing it on the microphone?
0: How about these pathetic pieces of crap leaving in droves?
2: Yeah.
0: Leaving and didn't he take out a cell phone at some point? It's like, okay, that goes back to what, a couple of years ago, but I'm telling you, love him or hate him. The man is a good leader there in Israel.
9: Are you talking about Netanyahu?
0: Yes, he's a good leader.
2: He reminds me a lot of Churchill. Churchill won the war for England.
0: Well, Trump reminds me a lot of Churchill.
2: And then Churchill was thrown out on his ass in the next election because people just didn't like who he was as a person. But he saved England.
0: Yes.
2: Bibi is doing the right thing for Israel at this time, whether you like him or not.
0: That's the point, right?
1: He saved England after we kicked their ass? Is that it?
2: No. I really don't want to talk history with you, Marty.
0: We never kicked England's ass.
2: Thank you.
0: No, they have always been an ally.
9: Are you confusing the English with the French?
1: Yeah, because you know what? We should have kicked their ass.
0: By the way.
2: Thank you, Sam.
0: Hold on. We never kicked the ass of the French. Either.
1: Right. Okay. So now, thank you, Dave.
2: No. We did kick England's ass three times, 1776.
1: Thank you.
0: Yeah,
5: but you remember,
2: it's all about World War II.
1: Yeah. Right. That's what I'm talking about, douchebag. No, so I was correct. Yes, I was.
5: We would not have won the independence war without France.
2: That's correct.
1: Thank you. So Ralph,
5: it was France
1: that
5: came to our aid at the end of the war.
2: But Churchill had two opportunities.
0: Yep.
2: One was to appease to Hitler and turn England over.
0: I get it.
2: And by the way, that would have saved his prime ministership. And he said, screw that.
0: No, because he's doing, not unlike what Trump is doing in the Middle East right now.
2: Correct.
0: It's not about favorability.
2: That's right.
0: About doing the right thing because it's the right thing to do.
2: Right.
0: You know, if it weren't for the Churchills and Maggie
1: McCarthy,
0: my God,
1: I'll go back to McCarthy.
0: You mean the ventriloquist?
1: Yes.
2: No, but it is about doing the right thing.
0: It's about, and Margaret the same way, man. So if you're a betting man, you get $10 to put on it. Is El Sayed going to lose?
2: He will lose.
0: Oh, that's. Do you know how good that is for us in the midterms?
2: He will lose. We will keep the Senate, most likely lose the House.
1: Ralph, are you going to get...
0: No. Only because of history.
2: Right.
0: Only because of history.
2: And that's what I'm going on.
0: And it's the easy thing to say.
2: Right.
0: Wouldn't it be great? Wouldn't it be great guy.
2: And by the way, I am not totally opposed to split government.
0: No!
1: Me either.
2: Because nothing gets done, and I like when Washington does nothing.
0: All right, we'll be this after back. A woman recants sexual assault claim against Jay-Z.
9: Nice.
0: Well, now, wait a moment. Believe all women. Right?
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31: It will be another clear and cold night with frost advisories in place across much of northern Wisconsin, including Marathon County, as lows drop to the mid-30s. Then our Monday will be another sunny day with highs reaching 63, and then we warm up by Tuesday with more sunshine and a high reaching 71. With your storm track forecast, I'm meteorologist Tanner Blonkey.
32: Like a drunk brother with bad breath who's funny sometimes and other times you have no idea what he's talking about. 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
0: I almost canceled today's show. Another reason why you should buy me a bourbon.com. Give us some impetus for staying on the air, my friends. Buy me a bourbon.com.
9: I need a bourbon.
0: Just right, Dave? Yeah, just one of you.
9: Just one.
0: Just one of you. Buy me a bourbon.
9: Abbott, buy me a bourbon, damn it.
0: .com. I think it's $5. I mean, how easy is that? $5.
2: Hey, by the way.
0: And I don't use Patreon, and I don't use any of that crap.
2: Anyone that buys Magic Matt a bourbon, puts their name to it, they will get a song.
0: Okay. Oh. And then Ralph will produce a song for you.
1: Do you even realize the difference in the money, how much it costs to make that song?
0: Yeah.
1: You know, Ralph, $5?
3: I'm going to add to that.
0: Yeah, but Ralph is a good dude from the Bronx, and he's doing the right thing.
4: And it's a tax write-off.
3: I'm going to add to that.
1: And he's obviously got more money.
3: I'm going to give a signed guitar pick from me.
4: There you go.
1: All right. So all right, now you just ruined the whole thing.
0: This chick recants sexual assault claim against Jay-Z.
4: But how much she got?
0: In December of 2 years ago, a woman who was allowed to remain anonymous. Isn't that great? So an anonymous woman
1: has now recanted.
0: Can purport that you did something nasty to her. We know who you are, the perp, but we're not allowed to know who she is. Explain how that makes sense, Ralph.
4: I'm not even sure this is constitutional.
0: Get on that mic.
4: I'm not even sure how this is constitutional, because you're allowed to face your accuser.
1: Yeah.
0: Yes.
5: Once you get to court.
4: No, once they file a lawsuit, you should be able to face your accuser.
0: Yes.
4: You're probably right on the law part of it, but it's
3: once
4: wrong.
3: Once you get to court.
4: But it's wrong.
1: But no, hold on. If she's anonymous.
4: Jane Doe.
1: If she's anonymous, how do we know she recanted?
0: A woman who was allowed to remain anonymous accused Jay-Z, Sean Carter, of sexually assaulting her in 2000 when she was just 13 years old. She is now fully recanted. In her lawsuit, the woman who says she was the R word at 13 identifies herself as Jane Doe, reported the far-left AP at the time. She said she was living in Rochester. This is 16, almost 17 years ago. No, 20.
1: No, yeah, 23 years ago.
0: 7 years ago. When she made her way to New York City, befriended a limousine driver who drove her to an after party for the MTV Music Awards. By the way, nothing good ever happens there.
3: Nope.
0: I've been there.
4: And no music.
0: Well, not these days.
1: Nah.
0: Yeah, where she says she was eventually attacked by Jay-Z and Sean Diddy Combs.
1: Oh.
0: Carter immediately denied the allegation, responded with a malicious prosecution lawsuit. 2 days ago, the anonymous woman filed a declaration in Manhattan federal court taking all of it back, including the fact she had ever even met the man.
1: Wow.
4: Matt, you may have been in New York.
0: Think about the hell she put Jay-Z through.
4: That's what I'm about to say. You may have been in New York at the time, and before these stupid laws were in place, Tawana Brawley went after three cops.
0: I did a daily rap song on Z100.
4: Right.
0: Tawana wanna party. Party.
4: If we didn't know her name, we wouldn't have been able to do the research to find out how she was lying.
0: What a scam-a-lama-dingo.
1: Hold on a second.
3: Did you not think for one second that these guys did not pay her? There was a silent payout.
4: That's not what we're talking about.
3: Matt's talking about this certain case.
0: And hold on. Who is the man behind that who has his own, making millions of
1: Jay-Z.
0: Year?
3: No.
0: No. Who is the man behind that making millions of dollars a year with his own TV show?
4: Al Sharpton.
0: He was the man, he was the perpetrator who put Tawana up to
4: that's
0: that.
4: Correct.
0: But yet people watch his show and think he's a saint?
4: No.
0: Because he's a reverend?
4: So when it comes out anonymous, and I don't care about the payoffs and all that stuff, that's between those folks. But when they're anonymous, you cannot do the research to find out if they're telling the truth or not.
0: No, of course.
3: What I'm saying is Jay-Z's people, it's a silent friggin' payout.
1: Okay. And peace.
3: Shut up and to retract everything.
4: And by the way, you know,
3: if you retract everything, I'll give you $500,000.
1: $500,000, they probably give her $5 million.
4: I don't want to get into that. That's illegal anyway.
0: I disagree.
3: Of course it is.
4: So that's why it probably didn't happen.
0: I don't think it happened. I don't think this happened this way.
3: It's illegal to pay somebody up? Of course it is right.
0: I don't believe this happened. The anonymous woman filed a declaration taking it all back. Sean Jay-Z Carter never R'd me, the R word. I have never met or spoken to Mr. Carter. Mr. Carter never engaged in any inappropriate conduct toward me whatsoever. She wrote in this 12-page document obtained by the disgraced, far-left Rolling Stone magazine. There is no truth to any of my claims against Mr. Carter, she added. I understand my false accusations have caused Mr. Carter immense pain, suffering, and damage that can never be fully undone.
4: And I will tell you why.
3: Is this not understood?
4: No, I will tell you why.
3: Is this not understood?
4: No, I'll tell you why she wasn't paid off. Because he had the proof that it never happened, and he threatened to destroy her life.
5: What life does
3: what
5: she
3: life
5: have?
3: What life does she have?
4: Exactly. No, no.
0: She whatever no, life she
4: had.
3: But he said, I'll give you $2 million to shut the hell up,
4: why?
3: And I'm going to have my attorneys write this letter.
4: Why?
3: You need to read
4: it. Why pay her if it didn't happen?
5: It because obviously it did happen.
3: That's what I'm thinking, Dave.
4: No.
0: I think it was payola.
3: I think it was freaking payola.
0: The declaration submitted under penalty of perjury went on to say that she has received no money or compensation of any kind.
5: Of course not, because that's a clause.
0: Right. Wait a moment. That's that is so major. That will put her in jail for life. For life. That is...
3: Who's going to find out?
0: That is the crux of this. That will put her in jail for life.
4: He had indisputable proof that he wasn't at
3: He did?
4: Yes. Without a doubt.
0: Her lawyer said in a statement, our client maintains that she was a victim of sexual assault, but she was entirely mistaken in her allegations identifying Mr. Carter, and those allegations were false. He added, Mr. Carter did not R-word her, or sexually assault her, engage in any inappropriate conduct towards her, and she has never met him. She sincerely and unconditionally apologizes to Mr. Carter and his family. Jane Doe also dismissed her complaint against Sean Diddy Combs, who remains in prison on two ridiculous convictions. Ridiculous? Of the Even More Ridiculous Man Act, he could be released in 28.
4: Marty, I'm going to tell you something, and I mean this.
0: Get on that mic,
4: and I'm not going to get upset with you. They can do cell phone tracing. They can do all of this.
0: Right.
1: Tell you exactly where you were every minute of the day.
4: I was never in
3: you don't think
4: vicinity.
3: There's a quiet payoff with cash somewhere?
4: No.
3: Meeting in a freaking alley?
4: No.
3: Without cell phones?
4: Zero.
1: Hold on, Ralph.
4: No, I'm talking about the rape.
3: But that doesn't happen.
4: The R-word. The R-word. He was never in the vicinity of her.
3: Okay, look, Ralph. You're a New York guy. You come from the mobster,
4: which is why back in the 70s I would have agreed with you.
3: Yes,
4: today, not at all.
0: That's my point. Which is why Ralph, who is a New York guy, would understand a payoff concept. But
1: why else would she do this?
4: Because she didn't want to go to jail for a false claim.
0: 100%.
1: Maybe
0: 100%.
3: I mean, I'll take that. But it could.
0: Okay, let me move on. Unlike many others who have had their names and careers forever smeared by unproven Me Too allegations, Jay-Z survived for three reasons. The first, he's a powerful left-wing activist with friends as high as President Obama. Secondly, it was only one allegation, had more flown in, the Roc Nation mogul.
1: Roc Nation?
0: Is that his company?
3: Yeah, I worked over there.
0: Okay.
4: Is that his company?
0: Might have found himself in a Johnny Depp, Kevin Spacey purgatory. Both men were cleared. And by the way, both men should have been cleared.
1: Yes.
0: And, great example.
1: 100%.
0: Yeah. But this is coming from the left, what I'm reading you. You know, it's like they don't believe it either.
1: That's more proof about us.
0: I believe it.
1: We can agree with the left. They will never agree with us.
0: Listen, I'm no Jay-Z fan. I don't even know his songs.
3: I couldn't name one song.
0: But no one should be destroyed over a false effing allegation. No one deserves that. And that's the Me Too concept, where it doesn't matter. You are guilty. Yeah. You are 100% guilty. It's a bad thing. It's unlawful. And it is not what we preach and believe in the United States of America.
3: And I think Charlie Manson was misunderstood.
0: Now, why were you letting me get away with last week calling him... I was calling him Macklemore or Mackle... Yeah, Macklemore.
4: The Seattle guy.
0: But he's Macklemore, right?
3: Yeah, Macklemore.
0: But I think I was saying Macklemore.
3: I thought you said the right thing.
0: I did. Anyway,
4: is he a rap guy?
0: He's playing. Yeah, he's.
1: This is the guy that put a nose on his head. And, yeah, he's a Jew.
3: Yeah,
1: Jew
3: hip hop.
0: Yes. You mean the Jew nose that he puts on there?
1: Yeah, yes.
4: Bill Maher.
1: Well, it was more than that. It was sideburns. A Jew nose.
3: He's an a-hole.
0: He is. He's a prick.
3: Yeah.
0: He's planning a series of free Palestine concerts starting in Europe. After being removed from Ed Sheeran's Loop tour.
1: Exactly.
0: And by the way.
3: I'm sorry.
0: Another Grammy Award winner, Macklemore. Award.
3: Ed Sheeran, do you get him?
1: Yes.
4: Yes.
3: I don't.
1: That dude is.
3: I don't.
1: He is.
0: Okay. Who cares?
1: Talented.
0: Who cares? Anyway, Macklemore will soon return to the live stage. He's announced Free Palestine, a series of performances with all proceeds to benefit Palestinian aid organizations.
3: A-hole.
4: You know, if you want to drive the left wild, say all of these Free Palestine, they're anti-gay.
0: Well, yeah, but...
4: Because you can go to jail in Gaza for 10 years for being gay.
3: Of course,
4: so if
3: dude.
4: You want to free Palestine, you want to put gay people in jail.
0: Hey, P.S., jail is the least of it.
4: Yeah.
3: Right.
0: That's the least
3: push
0: of
3: you off a building,
0: you
3: bro.
0: Want to get stoned? You want to, you know...
1: Yeah, they'll kill you.
0: Oh, yeah.
1: That's it.
0: Elliot Page...
4: Oi.
1: Oi.
0: Among the celebrities...
4: I did like her when she played for the Vikings.
0: Yes. Protest,
3: yes.
0: Protesting
3: nice.
0: Netanyahu at the UN. Susan Sarandon detained by police.
1: Oh, God,
0: transgender actor Elliot Page, who seemingly, according to her, she can't get arrested these days.
3: Who?
4: Elliot Page.
0: Can't get arrested when it comes to her career.
3: Oh,
0: because
3: no.
0: What do you cast her as? So she was this cute little chick, and now she's this
4: ugly little boy.
1: She was Juno.
0: So Elliot Page was among the celebs protesting Israel Prime Minister Benjamin Netanyahu at the United Nations 2 days ago, while actresses Susan Sarandon, by the way.
1: Love her.
0: Well, no. We all love her for one reason.
1: The Rocky Horror Picture Show.
4: No, Jugs.
1: Rocky Horror Picture Show.
0: No, it starts with a J, it ends with
4: an
0: S.
4: She should do the remake of Mother Jugs.
3: You know what? In the movie Bull Durham, the baseball movie, she was in the kitchen doing
0: the greatest Jugs.
3: Yeah. Oh, well, not just that, man. Her ass.
0: Watch her in The Tempest with Molly Ringwald. Yeah. Jugs galore. When those two are on the beach.
3: Oh, are you God. Jugs galore? Jugs galore.
4: By the way, I loved Mother Jugs' speed.
0: Video footage posted.
4: Great movie.
0: Video footage posted to social media shows Elliot Page, Susan Sarandon, and Chelsea Manning among dissidents blocking a road. Oh, I love it when they block the roads.
1: Damn it, Janet.
0: That's so much fun.
3: It's legal, right?
0: Of the United Nations headquarters in New York. Actress Susan Sarandon and Hannah Binder?
4: Yeah.
0: Is she a hottie?
4: No.
0: No. Meanwhile, we're detained by police during the demonstration against the Prime Minister. Photos of the actors being led away from protests in cuffs went viral on social media before Netanyahu, who was set to speak at the UN General Assembly, began delivering his remarks. It remains unclear whether Sarandon or Einbinder were arrested or simply detained. I'd say probably just detained. Because, well... movie stars.
4: Yeah.
0: You know, they're in showbiz.
1: Apparently. They're above the law.
3: Yahoo.
0: Where
4: I think Mandami bought them dinner.
0: Where were you when the Iranian tyrants butchered and maimed tens of thousands of unnamed Iranian civilians? Netanyahu asked of the delegates, who, of course, they walked out on his speech because they're grown-ups. That's what grown-ups do.
1: I should have sent Matt that thing I sent you, the New Yorker just going nuts.
0: Israel's Prime Minister further accused the absent delegates and those chanting against him outside of being phony human rights protesters. Because they are. Thank you, Ben, for doing the right thing. Later in the speech, Netanyahu blasted Democratic Socialist New York City Mayor Zohran Mamdani and far-left online streamer Hassan Piker, man.
4: By the way, I just found out.
0: How much money is that guy making, man?
4: He is related to a buddy of yours.
0: No.
4: Yes.
0: A buddy of mine?
4: Yes.
0: Who would that be?
4: He's the nephew of the Young Turks.
0: He's not a buddy. Okay.
4: They spoke about you on their show.
1: That makes him a buddy.
3: It doesn't matter if they spoke about
0: not,
3: him.
0: Not one of those. They didn't speak about it. They did a 15-minute piece on me.
1: There you go.
0: Yeah.
1: Oh, then he's your buddy.
3: So that's your buddy?
0: You're talking about the idiot stick with a weird name.
1: Yes. That's right. Hassan is his nephew.
0: Is that right?
1: Yes.
3: Really?
1: Yes.
0: Wait a second. Piker, it's like putting a puzzle together.
1: Yes.
0: It's like, okay, that fits.
1: Yeah, that's his nephew.
0: When we return, I'm going to ask you one question right here and right now. Imagine Matt's Outlaw Radio. Remember when Bill Burr was funny?
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32: He came to town with a fistful of poker chips. A fugitive with a big cigar. Folks whispered his name. They called him Magic. They called him Matt. Some people called him Trouble. Magic Matt and the Outlaw Radio Gang gather at the bar and talk.
0: Thank you for being there, my friend. And my friend, ladies, Magic Matt's Outlaw Radio on YouTube, on Rumble, on X, and the goodest radio stations throughout the nation. Hey, Dave, do you, if you punch up Burr, B-U-R-R, I know you know that, but do I have any Bill Burr when he was funny? Or did I delete all that crap because he's such an a-hole these days?
1: And there's only one.
0: Well, I'll go with that. I'm not certain what this is.
1: It may not be funny.
0: If I have it on here, then it...
3: He was funny back
0: in
3: the day.
0: He's funny, but it's like, once again, another guy who can't keep his pie hole closed about his politics.
3: Yeah.
0: Instead of just letting people sort of think you're a certain way, how about shut the F up and be hysterical? Yeah. Right, Mark C.G. Boyer? You're
15: 100%.
0: You're a fan of comedians.
15: Yes, I am.
0: And you don't want to dislike someone they don't find funny.
3: His animated show, F is for Family, I thought was
0: It was funny as hell. It was funny
3: show.
0: As hell.
3: I thought it was good.
0: All right, so our producer, Tattoo Dave, found a little Bill Burr. Here we go.
16: I thought it was funny. I made fun of the Twitter guy for
15: Sieg Heiling, not once but twice. And I never look at my emails. I was scrolling through my emails, and it said my Twitter account had been flagged for inappropriate. I don't even tweet anymore. It had been flagged for whatever. What a baby. Just like Hitler. A baby. How about the fact that the Twitter guy, he's not even from here. He's from South Africa.
0: He's talking
15: about
0: Elon.
15: This country,
0: yeah.
15: And wants to turn it into a dictatorship. He doesn't feel that we deserve democracy. Can you just imagine doing that? Going to another country and just deciding, yeah, you know what? I'm going to change this form of government because I've decided. He doesn't mind living under a dictatorship as long as he's on the good side of it. Laminated face. Because that's another thing. All of these people that are into Hitler, you know what I mean? And like, look at this guy like he was some sort of girl. The guy's one of the biggest cowards ever.
0: Who's into Hitler?
1: Apparently Elon.
4: This was not funny.
3: No.
0: That's
1: the only thing I had.
3: This shows his a-hole side.
0: By the way, Ralph, you even made the statement. You said it may not be funny. And I said, well, if it's on there, it's fine.
3: No, I think you were proving a point with this one.
0: No, I had no idea what was on there.
1: Listen, I got to tell you, you know what, if you rise above, you know, look at De Niro,
0: No, it's not rising. Not with him. It's not rising above. Bill Barr falsely claims illegal immigrants don't drive up housing prices, says ICE eventually going to detain pro-ICE Americans. Bill Burr is claiming President Donald Trump and Republicans will eventually put MAGA fans and white Americans in the ICE vans to get rid of them. The social reckoning star also falsely claimed illegal migrants don't drive up the cost of housing. The acerbic comedian sat down with Rolling Stone magazine to unload on conservatives, ICE, and Trump supporters, and doled out several wild conspiracy theories. Early in the interview, he claimed that the feelings Americans have for each other have changed since he first got into the comedy business. I mean, just touring.

0: in the crowd, he's like, liberals, I go. Did you just say liberals? Dude, you're literally talking about half of your team, he insisted.
1: Wow.
0: Another derangement guy.
1: Yeah.
2: Well, I got a little insight, and I'm not going to mention the club's name.
3: Go ahead.
2: I'm not going to mention my friend that runs the club. But he used to rehearse for his, when he'd go on the road, he'd go in there to this club in Hollywood.
3: Over at three clubs?
2: On Vine. Yeah, three clubs. Anyway, so, and so.
1: How are you, buddy, Rick?
2: So anyway, the owner.
1: The owner, Mark.
2: Okay, this is great. So anyway, he.
0: We only have a second. Go.
2: So anyway, he used to rehearse and do all this stuff. Well, he would pay the owner. You know, graciously. Sometimes he stopped.
0: Bill Burr.
2: Yeah, he stopped. Yeah. Stopped paying him, and he said, "Yeah, your audience is all a bunch of lefty." And you know what the owner said? "You're done.
1: F off.
2: Out."
0: Oh, really?
2: Yep.
0: Good
2: out.
0: For you.
2: Out.
0: Another place if you're visiting Hollywood. Yeah. Check out the Four Queens.
2: Three clubs.
0: Oh, three. Four Queens.
2: Three clubs.
1: Five states.
0: No, I'm thinking of the lesbian bar. No.
2: It's on Vine Street in Hollywood.
0: My thanks to Tattoo Dave.
1: Thank you.
0: It was nice to have you back here,
1: nice
0: man.
1: To be back.
2: You did a great job today, Dave.
0: Yeah.
1: Ah, thanks.
0: Yeah. My brother, Mark.
2: Marty.
0: Oh, Ralph from the Bronx.
3: T.
0: Mark C.G. Boyer.
3: T.
0: How's your head? Don't answer.
3: Who cares?
0: My buddy out there, oh, man, slaving over hot coals, not even barbecuing. My buddy, Billy. I love my Billy Dilly. Alexandra, I love you a million times around the earth. And Milt Larson, owner of the Magic Castle, and Dad.
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5: Search suspended. I'm Roxanne Evans. Crews searched for survivors within a debris field off the coast of Nantucket, Massachusetts. A medical plane disappeared on its way to Boston over the weekend. Fox's Max Gordon with the latest.
6: The medical transport jet was traveling from Bermuda to Boston on an active medevac operation. It had taken off on Friday at 11:41 p.m. About an hour and a half later, at around 1:05 a.m., the plane descended several thousand feet. 15 minutes later, at 1:20, the FAA issued a search and rescue alert, and just 3 minutes later, at 1:23 a.m. Saturday morning, a final ping on the radar. Well, among the six people on board were four Canadians and two Bermudians, according to the Canadian company operating the jet, Latitude Air Ambulance. Several helicopters, fixed-wing aircraft, and ships have searched about 2,840 square miles of ocean.
5: Officials say six people were on board the plane. They have not yet been found. Air traffic audio suggests the plane was coming in blind into a storm. President Trump has announced a new AI task force, as several new polls show Americans concerned about the future of the technology. Fox's David Spump from the White House.
7: President Trump in Dayton, Ohio last night discussed data centers and what they mean for not only Ohioans, but Americans across the country.
8: We're also taking historic action to ensure that big tech data centers benefit local communities.
7: He announced a new group run by the Director of National Intelligence, and this is something that is going to really show what the United States needs to be prepared for when it comes to artificial intelligence.
5: Members of the task force include the Director of National Intelligence, Jay Clayton, FTC Chairman Andrew Ferguson. 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
5: Details emerging about the suspect in a mid-flight attack on an Israel-bound Fly Dubai commercial jetliner last week. Fox's Trey Yingst in Tel Aviv, Israel, with details.

0: But AP names Hammam al-Khamani as the main suspect in this case. They say the man tried to take out the captain of this flight using an axe that may have already been in the cockpit. The Omani national had been banned from flying in Oman due to his extremist views. Questions remain about the vetting process that allowed him to be hired by Fly Dubai and co-pilot a flight to Israel. At this point, no additional links have been disclosed to foreign governments, including Iran, despite President Trump discussing possible ties. Here in Israel, the captain of the flight, who avoided disaster, helping to save the lives of more than 170 people, is being hailed as a hero. New reports indicate the co-pilot may have been trying to take control of the aircraft and crash it into Tel Aviv's Ben-Gurion Airport.
1: The captain injured during the attack and is recovering at an Abu Dhabi hospital. The UAE shared a list of passengers and crew with Israel before the flight took off, according to officials. Death row inmate Krista Pike still hospitalized after a botched execution attempt in Tennessee. Fox's Madison Scarpino.
2: The prison chief overseeing this botched execution is now stepping down as Tennessee officials are trying to figure out how this happened and what to do next. Pike's attorney says that she is still alive. She remains in a Nashville area hospital, unconscious, intubated, with significant injuries to her arm, as they say the lethal drug may have gone into her arm instead of her bloodstream. Former U.S. Attorney Ed Stanton will be conducting the independent review. The governor's office saying it will seek to determine if protocol was followed and consider whether additional recommendations are necessary. Pike was set to be killed by lethal injection Wednesday. She was convicted in 1996 for brutally torturing and killing her classmate. The process failed twice. Reporters there heard her snoring and moaning.
1: Well, the governor issued a temporary ban on executions while the situation is investigated. I'm Roxanne Evans. This is Fox News.
3: It will be another clear and cold night with frost advisories in place across much of northern Wisconsin, including Marathon County, as lows drop to the mid-30s. Then our Monday will be another sunny day with highs reaching 63, and then we warm up by Tuesday with more sunshine and a high reaching 71. With your storm track forecast, I'm meteorologist Tanner Blonke.
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0: 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The one and only, Bill Cunningham.
1: All right, Billy Cunningham, the great American. Welcome to Sunday night throughout America, and thank you very much for being one of maybe 1 to 2.3 million people that listen at some point on this Sunday night all across the country, because the election coming up in about a month, as many states are voting right now, is the most critical of my lifetime. I thought 2024 was big. Could you imagine the country if we had four more years of Kamala Harris, Joe Biden, and Tim Walz's policies on the southern border, with all the fraud happening in welfare programs, with a weakened military, and no response whatsoever to Iran, which every politician, Democrat and Republican, have said when they get close to getting a nuclear weapon, they're going to use it, and they're going to marry it to an intercontinental ballistic missile. They have that technology, in which case, because Iran is suicidal and homicidal and genocidal, they're going to use it. Imagine the road not taken. Imagine Kamala Harris right now is the president, and Tim Walz is in charge of the vice presidency and is president of the Senate. And if she had won the election, the Senate would be, of course, Democrat, and the House would be Democrat, in which case the policies of Joe Biden would continue. And she said, of course, she would continue them. On her classic appearance on The View, she said, "I can't think of one thing with Joe Biden I would have disagreed with." So here we are. Thank God that Donald Trump is where he is right now. Is he perfect? No. The only perfect man was nailed to a cross about 2,000 years ago. So this is important, because right now we're normally presented in America a choice between a liberal Democrat and a conservative Republican. So in the last 50, 60 years or so, the presidential elections have gone back and forth largely between, of course, it was Eisenhower, and then it was Kennedy and Johnson, then it was Nixon and Ford temporarily, then it was Reagan and Bush, then it was Billy Boy Clinton, then it was back to Bush, and then it was on to Barack Hussein Obama, had enough of him, then it was Trump's first term, then the ballot box were stuffed in 2020, and guess what? Trump lost and got indicted 36 times, and then in 2024, it went back to the Democrats, and I'm sorry, it went back to the Republicans. In 2020, it went back after Trump to the Democrats, and they completely destroyed the country as we knew it to be under Joe Biden. And normally, it's an election between a liberal Democrat and a conservative Republican. But now, all that's thrown out the window. The Democratic Party now is taken over by Democratic Socialists and Islamic extremists. There's about 2 billion Muslims in the world. I'm not sure any country has ever been benefited when jihadists took over their government. I'm not sure about that. I don't think so. But if 10% are radical Islamists, that's 200 million. If it's 1%, that's 20 million. That's a whole bunch of folks. And I've said repeatedly to you, and I'll keep saying it, about 10 miles from where I broadcast from, in Cincinnati, Ohio, is a rather peaceful Muslim mosque. It's called Westchester. Drive by it now and then, never been in it, know a few people who attend, and they're normal people. You know, 2 billion Muslims in America, in the world, if 10% are screwballs, hell, that's 200 million. In America, there's about 3 to 4 million Muslims. In America right now, about 1%. And of that number, probably 80-90% are normal people. But the other 10 to 20% worry me greatly, especially if their policies and the taking over of countries and cities by Islamic radicals is acquiesced by other Muslims. I'm told that Dr. Abdul, who's a radical left-wing Islamist who believes in Sharia law, who's campaigning with the most radical Hassan Piker elements of the far left-wing Communist Party, campaigning with him 3 days before the primary, is going to receive at least 99% of the Muslim votes in Michigan. Now, Michigan tends to be a little bit of a purple state. It's more blue than purple. Only Donald Trump was able to stop it for two of the last three elections in which he ran. And rest of Michigan, the office holders in Michigan, tend to be Democrats, just like Wisconsin or Minnesota tend to be Democrats. So when you have a close election in which maybe 20,000 votes decide who wins. And the last senatorial race, Alyssa Slotkin won by 20,000 votes over Mike Rogers. It was close. There was something of a Muslim turnout, but not a great one, because the Muslims weren't really energized to vote for Slotkin. This time is different. This time, the 80% turnout might be well above 90%. And if 90% of 250,000 Muslims vote one direction, and that gives to Dr. Abdul, who's not a doctor, a 200,000-plus margin, and the rest of the state may break down the middle. So if Mike Rogers gets 54% of the non-Muslim vote, which would be a good number for him in Michigan, he loses, because that 250,000 votes 99% one way. It's hard to overcome. It might be difficult. That's why Dr. Abdul, who's not a doctor, is up in all the polling. His policies are the anathema of American values. He doesn't fit in whatsoever. He's an Islamist. The Islamic radical Islam in America, they're incompatible. You know, from the river to the sea, most of the kids chanting that on college campuses can't name the river and can't name the sea. It simply rhymes, and so they're on board with it. And on top of that, in Michigan, despite the Wolverines getting hammered in Minnesota, they have a lot of great colleges and universities. And because they have same-day registration, no ID, there's going to be thousands and thousands, tens of thousands of college kids in Michigan, Michigan State, Eastern Michigan, Western Michigan, all voting for liberal Democrats, because that's what they do. You're idealistic. You think somehow the Democratic Party of Mamdani and the Democratic Party of Dr. Abdul and the Democratic Party of AOC is the way to go. So that's why, despite your protestations and mine, Mike Rogers would be a very fine U.S. senator, kind of middle-of-the-road Republican in Michigan. That's why he's not favored to win. In fact, Cauchy has about a 75% chance of a Dr. Abdul winning in Michigan, turning that state, along with Dearborn, not to the radical left, but to the Islamist, to the most radical elements of the Islamic Party, which is embraced by Democrats. And I watched some of the shows this morning, and many traditional Democrats are saying that the Democratic Socialists ought to form their own party. They don't think like we think about the border or about our relationship with Iran or spending money. Things of that character. Rahm Emanuel was on saying the DSAs ought to get the hell out of the Democratic Party. They don't want prisons, defund the police, no Department of Defense, no Department of War, etc. It goes on and on and on. Free food, free tuition, free housing. That's the DSAs. Rahm Emanuel said that doesn't fit inside the party. If that's the case, why do the Democrats embrace the DSA to get elected and get power? This is a mortal danger with a dagger pointing at the heart of this country. The last time it was this serious was in the 1850s, just before the Civil War, when the Democrats, who of course owned the slaves and beat and raped the slaves and killed them, hung them, they declared war in the United States of America, precipitating the Civil War, and we split. It's a miracle, Abe Lincoln, that we kept the country back together when the Democrats didn't want any part of it. And right now, the modern Democratic Party, not unlike the Democratic Party of the 1850s, want to separate from this country. And Rahm Emanuel, who's sometimes a thoughtful Democrat, would like to have the DSAs out of the Democratic Party. But of course, they don't do that, because they want power. One of the most ridiculous aspects of all this is Senator Chuck Schumer, the Senate Minority Leader of the Democrats. He's 75 years old. He's old. But nonetheless, he's telling us that the DSAs are part of the Democratic Party, even though they want to destroy Israel. They want Jews killed wherever they might be located. And somehow, with the Stockholm Syndrome in full effect, the U.S. Senator from the great state of New York, the leader of the Democratic Party, is saying right now he wants you to vote for a radical Islamist like Dr. Abdul. How can Chuck Schumer say such things when he coins himself as a great defender of Israel? Part of his party says they want to kill Jews and eliminate Israel, and supposedly the top Jew in the Democratic Party is okay with it. How does that work? It can't work. One other thought. Put in your pipe and smoke it. I'm looking at the results of the 2024 election. Donald Trump received 77.3 million votes. Kamala Harris received 75 million votes. The Trumpster got 49.8% of the vote. Kamala Harris got 48.3%. So with all that went on with Joe Biden, the southern border, complete collapse of the major cities, massive fraud, waste, and abuse in all the governmental programs, completely unqualified Kamala Harris in the cackle. She makes no sense at all. She lost to Donald Trump by a total on the popular vote by about 1.7 million popular votes. She got 48.3. Trump got 49.8. And after that, there was a 2.5 million vote fall off of Republicans and Trump voters. Trump voters, with J.D. Vance, my friend, 77.3 million. And below that, if you add up all the congressional seats and all the Senate seats, that Republicans got 2.5 million less votes down ticket. That's called the fall off. A lot of people voted only for Donald Trump. They couldn't take any more Kamala Harris and Joe Biden. They couldn't take it anymore. Tim Walz, 2.5 million. That is a crap load of votes where people have a fall off. And on top of that, in 2026, some Republicans, like Tom Tillis on 60 Minutes Tonight, very unhappy with Donald Trump. Not so much on the policies of Donald Trump, but on the peccadilloes and the insults of Donald Trump. Taking the Kennedy name below his name on the Performing Arts Center there in Washington. Putting up a large arch and some of the tweets and the X accounts of Donald Trump insult too many people. And so those aren't policy matters, but there's a large number of people now. If Trump was on the ballot today, according to polling, Kamala Harris would beat him by 3 to 4 million votes if the election were held today. Thank God it isn't. And so that behooves all of it, you and me, to save the nation once again, as the Republican Party did in 1860, when Abraham Lincoln opposed slavery and the Democrats seceded from the Union and wanted their own country. They wanted to keep the slaves and beat the hell out of them. That there were enough Republicans who put Abe Lincoln in charge and wouldn't let the Democrats do that. We went to a civil war. So all the experts, the pundits say, that on election day, and about what election's happening right now, by the way, most states, but which is ridiculous. It should be like an election day, or at a minimum an election weekend, then a Tuesday. But I regress a little bit. That there's going to be a huge fall off of Republicans that didn't vote for Donald Trump's Republican Party, but did vote for Donald Trump in 2024. But here we are in 2026. There'll be millions of Republicans who will stay home and not vote, which will give power not just to the Democratic Party, but to the Democratic Socialists of America and to radical Islamists like Mamdani and Dr. Abdul and 250 other radical Islamists that have taken political office all over this great country. So it's a clarion call to get out and vote. Even though you may not like some of the policies of the insults, you may not like the arch, you may not like the heliport, you may not like the Performing Arts Center having the name Trump and Kennedy, you may not like that kind of stuff, you may not like his insults. But damn it, his policies work, and they've always worked. And when you have the Democratic Party, they're not proposing any policies that make any sense. Their only thing they're saying is vote against Donald Trump. Well, Trump's not on the ballot, in a sense. His policies ought to be on the ballot, and about 75% of Republicans support his policies, 25% do not. On the other hand, when it comes to Democrats, you have a large number, millions of Americans who will occasionally vote that want to vote against Donald Trump because they don't like his hair, they don't like his insults, don't like some of his X accounts, Truth Social, doesn't like what he says, doesn't like the war, doesn't like the fact that gasoline, I'm going to pay because of the getting rid of the state gas tax, I'm going to pay like $3.40 a gallon starting tomorrow in Cincinnati, $3.40 to $3.49 a gallon, which is not bad. The Democratic Party has no policy prescriptions to oppose Donald Trump. It's all about personal insults of that man. He's not on the ballot. He wants to think he's on the ballot. He was in Vandalia, Ohio, on Friday. He was not on the, he said, act as if I'm on the ballot. When he was on the ballot, and there was 500,000 Ohioans who voted for Donald Trump in 2024 that didn't vote for any other Republican. Across the country, the number is close to 3 million of Republicans who voted for Donald Trump but did not vote for any other Republican. So in about a month, this country is going to go not just left, but hard left. And then Donald Trump's last 2 years in office will be miserable. And there'll be no support whatsoever from the Democrats to do a damn thing. It'll be fighting, arguing, and screaming, all getting ready for 2028, when there'll be a complete takeover, according to the Democrats, of the national government by people like AOC. And from that situation, we will not recover, because there'll be three or four new states added, Washington, D.C., Puerto Rico, Haiti, the Dominican Republic, maybe Cuba will be added. There'll be massive government spending. The borders will be wide open. The police will be defunded. Also, there'll be a meat axe taken to the defense budget. Police and fire will be laid off all over the country. And the walls of the prisons will come tumbling down. And 1.5 million criminals will prey upon defenseless citizens all over the country. That's the policy of the Democrat Party. Let's continue. On the other side, we'll take some of your calls. 866-647-7337. Bill Cunningham, by the way, tonight's a special night. Dinesh D'Souza is going to join us later on. Dinesh D'Souza, also Dr. Alex McFarland, and more. Bill Cunningham with you every Sunday night.

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Well, let's continue. We never stop. We simply continue. Later on, Dinesh D'Souza will be here. And also Dr. Alex McFarland, who's a serious thinker when it comes to Christian and religious principles. And it goes without saying that America is a Christian nation. Can I say that again? America is a Christian nation founded by Christians. That's why the First Amendment is practice freedom, practice your religion. That includes practicing, by the way, Islam. No problem. Practice Islam. But don't take over the public square. Don't ban other religions like in Dearborn from attending and applying to have public properties used for Christian presentations of one type or another. America is a Christian nation. All the founding fathers were Christians. Now, they made sure that other religions were handled. I'm a practicing Roman Catholic. I think I'm covered. And I think the great majority of Muslims think about America the way I think about America. There's 2 billion Muslims in the world. In the United States, there's about 3 million Muslims. I would say the majority, those that I know and met and love dearly, think about America the way I think about it. There's about a 10 to 20% factor, though, of a completely different character. The Mamdanis and the Dr. Abduls, who are jihadists, who want to destroy the country by confiscatory taxes. When on a podcast on Saturday, socialist mayor said, quote, government's job is to deliver whatever you need for a dignified life. That means free food, free medical care, free housing, means free groceries. It kind of harkens back to the words of Karl Marx. What is communism? He was asked. Well, communism, from each according to their ability, to each according to their needs. Take from one and give it to the other. How long would America survive with that communist dictate? How long would New York City survive? I'm not sure. But New York City is in a terrible position right now because the mayor is a communist elected. I didn't think it was possible after 9/11 that the people of New York would elect a radical Muslim from Uganda to be their mayor. How's that possible? Let's continue with your calls. Bill Cunningham, the great American, with you and all great Americans, every Sunday.

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24: It will be another clear and cold night with frost advisories in place across much of northern Wisconsin, including Marathon County, as lows drop to the mid-30s. Then our Monday will be another sunny day with highs reaching 63, and then we warm up by Tuesday with more sunshine and a high reaching 71. With your storm track forecast, I'm meteorologist Tanner Blonkey.

0: Let's continue now. We never stop. We simply continue. Your calls are coming up in a moment or two. One quick thought on the Cornell 7. I have followed this as closely as I think maybe you have followed it. It is disgusting what happened. According to media accounts, she actively participated in numerous sexual acts. At some point in her mind, she did not agree during the 5 to 6 hours of supposedly sexual activity. And you could argue either way, whether she was raped or not raped, whether a crime was committed or not. But I think all of us ought to be able to say there ought to be a fair, independent investigation. Would you agree, at a minimum? There's lots here, including some of her texting after the event, saying nothing illegal took place and let's do it again. Now, she could have been in such a state of shock that she was babbling. And as a consequence, she wasn't really serious about going back for more threesomes. But nonetheless, there's lots to be said in the future about that. And I'll have a guest on in the next Sunday night or two to talk about as this thing more greatly develops. The worst person to put in charge of an independent, fair investigation would be Letitia James. That is the hack attorney general put in charge by the ridiculous governor of Ohio, New York, Kathy Hochul, who said she's confident that Letitia James can do a good job. How do you have a fair, independent investigation of crimes committed over a 5, 6, 7 hour period by the prosecutor who's personally still under a criminal investigation herself because of mortgage fraud? And before she was appointed, she said, among other things, that the woman, Jane Doe, had been forced to endure horrific and unacceptable things, and that altogether we survivors must stand together. And that was a Facebook posting the fair and independent prosecutor put on this matter on Monday or Tuesday, a few days ago, before she was appointed. You can't have the prosecutor announcing the results of the investigation before it takes place. By calling her a victim, and what happened to her was horrific, presupposes a crime was committed. If you have victims, you have perpetrators. And the perpetrators, allegedly, are these 7 young men. And their behavior, by the way, was despicable, especially when there's a call out by the frat rats to come. The doors are wide open, and using the P word to describe woman's anatomy is available. Completely disgusting. Drunkenness, drug use, etc. I don't care much for fraternities, by the way, for a bunch of reasons. But nonetheless, there's calls now for Letitia James, who's a hack, to step down and let a real prosecutor investigate this thing fairly. I said on my X account that a few years from now, Jane Doe, by the way, whose name and face is all over the internet, which I'm not going to use, is going to get millions and millions of dollars. And these boys will likely go through a living hell, these young men, who are rats anyway, for their behavior, when likely they did not commit a criminal offense. It was disgusting. The best result here for all involved is throw it to civil court. 51 is greater than 49. See who's responsible and who's not. Now, the young men have an equal claim against her that they were raped by her. Flip it around a little bit. What if there was a young man who went into a sorority house and claims he was drunk when he got there, drank more liquor, took drugs voluntarily, licked drugs off body parts of the females, and then he went to the police saying, I was raped by those 7 co-eds. Wouldn't he be laughed out of court? Put the shoe in the other foot. So I'm going to have a guest on the next week or two to talk about as this thing more fully develops. I followed it. The behavior is disgusting by all involved. Normally, rape victims do not solicit more sex from the rapist after the event. New York law has some anomalies that if you voluntarily become drunk, which of course she did and they did, that you don't have a presumption that it was against your will. If someone sticks an illicit substance in your drink that you didn't know was there, then you lose the ability to control yourself. The presumption is you were raped. In New York law, if you voluntarily become drunk and voluntarily take drugs, which she did and they did, then there's no presumption that she was raped because she voluntarily put herself in the position where she was incapacitated to one extent or another. But she admits in all these texts that the young men were also incapacitated. They were all drunk and all using drugs, and not all seven. Probably three or four of the boys did, and that night she had voluntarily had three different threesomes. And she texted after the event a few days later that she enjoyed it and wanted more. So the last person on earth to put in charge of this thing would be Letitia James. She's running for election, of course, as is Kathy Hochul. How the people of New York can put Kathy Hochul in the governor's seat again, or Letitia James as the AG, how the people of Michigan can put Dr. Abdul in the United States Senate over Mike Rogers, and how the people of New York last year put Mamdani in charge of NYPD and FY, the fire department in New York, is beyond me. I don't get it. I don't understand it. I have a guest coming up later to talk about it. But, you know, I don't know what to say. The Duke lacrosse thing is close to this, or the Virginia case. There are other cases where a young person, co-ed, or in the case of Duke, it was a prostitute, claimed rape, and the civil rights crowd arose immediately in defiance. As a father myself, I would arise also in defense of that woman. However, it looks to me as if she's got a serious problem proving she was a victim. Maybe they got a better case to prove they were the victim. I don't know. It's not good. It's a bad look for Cornell. Bad look. But the women that complained about the treatment of Jane Doe, are they the same ones yelling from the river to the sea? Are they the same ones supporting radical Islam, where girls are treated as chattel slaves, have no rights except those given to them by the boyfriend or the husband? Are they the same ones as saying in Islamic countries it's okay for a 35-year-old man to marry an 8-year-old girl? Is that okay with you too? What are you thinking? Now let's continue. I'll set up the big show later, but as I said, there's 2 billion Muslims in the world, and if 10% are radical, that means 200 million, we got problems. And when the Revolutionary Guard in Iran issues a 101-page memo to American voters to vote for Democrats, when the drug cartels in Mexico are urging you to vote for Democrats to open up the southern border, they're losing billions of dollars every month on transit fees, when the president of Mexico, Sheinbaum, who's probably bought and paid for by the cartels, are going to allow more hordes of individuals to come through thinking that Donald Trump's going to lose power in November, we got problems. And if you listen to me, as I'm sure you have for many years, I love women. My wife is a woman. My sister is a woman. My granddaughter is female. I love my daughter-in-law. The best people in my life, my mother I've ever been around, are women. Women are better human beings than men. And the thought, the way they're treated in almost all Muslim countries, is thoroughly despicable. When you see the videos and the documentaries and the photos of women in the Middle East in the 50s, 60s, and 70s, they look normal. They were alive. They were vibrant. They were in the professions. Now in most Muslim countries, by the 6th grade, a girl is ordered out of the public schools. She must veil herself with a hijab or a burqa. She cannot own, she cannot drive a car, cannot have any property. She's the property of her husband. She can be beaten with impunity. And her father normally will sell a girl to someone else in Muslim countries. When they get to be 9, 10, 11, 12 years old, they're sold like slaves. And can you tell me how millions of American co-heads support that system? Can you tell me how that works in Columbia University, from the river to the sea and all the clowns? Can you tell me if you're a woman, you would say okay to that? Is that's the world in which hundreds of millions of girls and women are forced to live, where they're killed or acid is thrown in their face if they wear certain clothing? Are they hung in the public square? They're gang raped before they're hung. Is that the kind of world that American co-eds find acceptable? If you found so egregious what happened to Jane Doe, and the facts are horrible no matter which way they turn out to be, disgusting behavior, awful, terrible. How do the women, the female co-eds, standing with Jane Doe, support Islamic terrorists in most of the Muslim world? How's that possible? And in Palestine, you know how girls are treated by Hamas in in Palestine? You know how a girl lives in Gaza because of her femininity? Are you aware of that? How about going after that instead of going after a tough case? Did a rape take place with Jane Doe? She thought it did. About 3 weeks later, she thought it took place when she was denied admittance to another Halloween party at the same frat. She said, "I was raped." Okay, let's have an investigation. Let the facts fall where they may. Doesn't look good for her. Doesn't look good for the boys, the men, young men. Disgusting behavior. If I ever found myself in a circumstance where I could benefit a woman who appeared to be involved in a gang rape or multiple sex partners, I'd do my damnedest to get her out of there immediately. But it looks like, as if from her tweets and her text messages back and forth, she didn't want to leave. In fact, after the event, she texted that she wanted more threesomes. I'm thinking, well, I don't know what to say, do you? That's why we need an independent, fair investigation. Letitia James would be the absolute opposite of anything fair. Let's take some calls. Coming up later will be Dinesh D'Souza and also Dr. Alex McFarlane. And also a professor, Kenneth Craycraft, will be here, who is going to talk about Islam and their theories of governance. And look what's happening in France as I speak. Large parts of France are burning down. George Floyd-type riots are happening all over France by Muslims who want to burn schools and assault teachers. Set firemen on fire. Have you seen that? Most of France is burning. And it's because 10% of the population are radical Islamists who want to take over France, much like the same plan here. And that's why the election, we can't let it happen. If 10% of radical Muslims in this country exist, that number would be in the range of 300,000 to 400,000. It's going to be hard to elect Mike Rogers when 99% of Muslims in Michigan are voting one way and the rest of the state might be split down the middle. Take some calls. 866-647-7337. John in San Diego, the home of the Chargers, who they lost the Chargers to L.A., lost again today. And, John, welcome to the Bill Cunningham Show. John, how are you? That doesn't sound good at all.
1: I'm living in the People's Republic of California with having no sense as my governor, so I'm always a little sad. Gas is $6.29 here.
0: Let me get that. So I just paid $3.98, and it's going down on tomorrow, Monday, because we're getting rid of the state gas tax, Vivek Ramaswamy. It's going to be $3.40 a gallon. And you're paying how much?
1: $6.29 is kind of the average around here. You can get it, if you're lucky, for $5.79, but most of the time it's $6.29.
0: I said the Democrats want to raise the price of gasoline to cut driving because of the green energy needs. It's about windmills and solar batteries. And what's happening with gasoline prices is the opposite of what Democrats want. Democrats want high gasoline prices. They want you out of your car into mass transit. You know what I'm saying?
1: Yeah, exactly. I wish the Republicans would start talking about that, hey, if you have Democrats in office, you'd have these high gas prices without a war and nuclear weapons for Iran. So that's not what I called to talk about.
0: Well, please, go ahead, John.
1: Yeah.
0: By the way, how about the Padres? How about the Padres? They lost again to Milwaukee.
1: Yeah. Yeah, well, Milwaukee's a really good team, and I don't know. And this is heresy out here, but I'm not a big fan of the pitching coach. We always talk about how great our pitching is, yet we can't seem to pull off a good pitching performance. So, you know.
0: Anyway, please go ahead. You want to talk?
1: Being a Padre. Yeah, okay. How come, having no sense, our governor is not being prosecuted for sedition when he's openly defying federal law with a lot of his activities over immigration? And why is sedition not being discussed about a lot of these people? Mamdani's another one. They're seditious. So why are we not, and maybe you have more learned people there who can tell me, but I haven't heard the word sedition ever.
0: Well,
1: so why are we not going after him for this?
0: Well, you know, the people of California, who, by the way, Gavin Newsom has added two Islamic holidays to the California calendar, giving workers more time off But nonetheless, sedition is when you seek to take down the government through direct or indirect means. And I'd have to say right now, the policies of Dr. Abdul, of Mamdani, and Gavin Newsom is seeking to take down the government through indirect means. In California, I don't get how anybody could maintain that the political leadership of California, which has been Democratic since Arnold Schwarzenegger, is anything but the worst form of government that people have had. But you voted for it, John. In New York City, they voted for Mamdani.
1: I did not vote for having no sense. I did not. But unfortunately, we've got a lot of awfuls out here, and they vote with their emotions. And they just, like you said, they hate our president.
0: They hate him.
1: And
0: it
1: doesn't matter. It doesn't matter. They cut their nose off to spite their face. And they're so narrow-minded about the whole thing.
0: Well, the thing about Democrats, Biden and Kamala Harris had inflation over the 4 years of 21%, which is a wave coming to the shore. It takes 1 to 3 years to that 21%. And under Donald Trump, it's been 5%. So that's a 26% increase. But the great bulk of the 80, 90% of it is because the Democrats, who printed money unproduced by productivity, who printed to also open up the southern border, the welfare programs are completely out of control. Dr. Oz told me about 3 Sundays ago, there's at least $500 billion in fraud in Social Security, Medicare, and Medicaid. Throw in the SNAP benefits, also adult daycare. It's massive fraud, and the Democrats pay their own groups through the government not to work. And so, you know, at this point, it's an awful circumstance. And unless you, you know, the radicals say not bullets, but by ballots and babies. So somehow Californians and Michiganders have got to get that message. Bill Cunningham, the great American, with you every Sunday night.

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14: You know, I'm not phrasing it exactly the way it was said by Abraham Lincoln, but he was asked at one point, it was during the middle of the Civil War, that at one point looked like the Democrats in the South would win. And he said that when America falls, it will not be because some foreign army invaded to take a drink of water out of the Ohio or gaze over the ridges of the Blue Ridge. When America falls, Abraham Lincoln said, it will be by suicide. We will kill ourselves by not coming together in pursuit of common goals. So I look at the election coming up, 26 now, and also in 28. The most radical elements of American politics since the 1850s control now the Democratic Party. And they believe 2028 they're going to win the presidency, win the House, and win the Senate. And they're going to impose the most draconian imaginable laws, rules, and regulations that will precipitate the downfall of this republic by getting rid of the prisons, opening up the southern border, and making sure that productive Americans are taxed out of existence. Stay tuned for more. Coming up next will be Dr. Alex McFarland, and later on is the great Dinesh D'Souza. Bill Cunningham with you every Sunday night.
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2: Suspending the search. I'm Ted Lindner, Fox News. The Coast Guard says it's suspending their search for a medical transfer jet that went missing while traveling from Bermuda to Boston on Saturday morning. Fox's Max Gordon with more.
3: The medical transport jet was traveling from Bermuda to Boston on an active medevac operation when the FAA told the Coast Guard it had lost contact in the early morning hours on Saturday. Among the six people on board were four Canadians and two Bermudians. There's been an extensive search for the missing Gulfstream G-100. Several helicopters, fixed-wing aircraft, and ships have searched about 2,840 square miles of ocean.
2: Meantime, in Georgia, celebrating a high school homecoming in Vienna, Dooley County Sheriff Craig Peavy names the victims who were killed in a shooting there.
4: Quavion Jackson, age 21, of Cordial, Georgia, and McCaleb Jackson, age 23, of Hawkinsville, Georgia, died in the shooting. Their bodies will be taken to the GBI Medical Examiner's Office, where autopsies will be conducted.
2: Those injured in the mass shooting range from 14 to 51 years old. Authorities say some of the victims were hit by vehicles. The head of Tennessee's prison system resigning after the state's failed lethal injection of convicted murderer Krista Pike left her hospitalized on a ventilator this past week.
5: There were bipartisan calls for this prison chief to step down, so now he's resigning, as this is Tennessee's second failed execution just this year. Pike's attorney says she is still alive, but on a ventilator, fighting for her life. Tennessee officials are announcing there will be an independent review into Pike's botched execution. The former U.S. attorney Ed Stanton will be conducting this. The governor's office saying the independent review will seek to determine if protocol was followed and consider whether additional recommendations are necessary.
2: And the U.S. Air Force pulls its bombers from a military base in England used to strike Iran following a terror investigation there. Dozens of B-52 and B-1 bombers have been operating from RAF Fairford. Six people have been arrested and released on bail. 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
2: We're 29 days to go till the midterm elections. House Minority Leader Hakeem Jeffries telling reporters in a virtual meeting, Democrats expect to make gains in the state of Texas.
18: The political conditions in Texas are deteriorating for Republicans by the day and growing stronger and stronger for us, fueled by the fact that we are fielding tremendous candidates.
2: In his speeches to supporters in Texas and Oklahoma last week, President Trump promised the end of the war with Iran and a drop in oil prices after November. The Energy Department debating whether Diablo Canyon, California's only active nuclear plant, can remain open past its planned closure in 2030. This is the Trump administration says the plant's in good enough shape to stay open until 2045.
19: 10% of California's total energy generation comes from this one plant alone. After awarding $271 million to preserve existing operations, the Department of Energy visited the site Tuesday. Plant leaders say operating for an additional two decades takes

0: years of planning that needs to begin immediately. PG&E says the choice seems simple. Why shut down the plant that provides affordable, clean energy if it will be replaced with a less climate-friendly alternative? PG&E leadership says replacing Diablo Canyon would cost twice as much for California as keeping it in operation.
1: Fox Business's Kelly Saveri. Outrage against the U.S. military continues to build on Okinawa, a U.S. Marine accused of killing a local woman and robbing her. Japanese police say the 20-year-old Marine stationed at FU-10MA Air Station entered a Naha hotel with the 39-year-old woman and then left alone. Kyoto News reporting her body was found in the room where she appeared to have been strangled. The arrest comes amid long-standing tensions over the heavy U.S. military presence on Okinawa. And the Milwaukee Brewers up 2-0 in the NLDS after defeating the Padres 4-3 in Milwaukee. Game 3 will be Tuesday night in San Diego. I'm Ted Lindner. This is Fox News.
2: It will be another clear and cold night with frost advisories in place across much of northern Wisconsin, including Marathon County, as lows drop to the mid-30s. Then our Monday will be another sunny day with highs reaching 63, and then we warm up by Tuesday with more sunshine and a high reaching 71. With your storm track forecast, I'm meteorologist Tanner Blonkey.
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1: Hi, Billy Cunningham, the great American. Of course, the election's only about 4 weeks away at this point. And I think we're in trouble, according to polling. The polls are telling us, don't vote, don't bother. The Democrats have this in the bag. No reason for you to vote. Don't do that, according to the mainstream media. I believe polls as much as I believe in the Tooth Fairy. And now we see that in Michigan, which is a critical race, Dr. Abdul, a supporter of Hamas who believes in Sharia law, is leading, I think, every poll against his Republican opponent, Rogers, and I anticipate if the polls are even close to being correct, we're going to have an Islamist, a radical like Dr. Abdul, to be in the United States Senate, much like the largest city in America was seized by Mayor Mamdani, who said recently, quote, the job of government is to deliver whatever you need for a dignified life. To quote Karl Marx, communism is from each according to their ability to each according to their needs. He went on to say that essentially socialism means to me, quote, you will have whatever you need to live a dignified life. That is government's job, quote unquote, which is exactly the opposite of truth. So when you layer socialism and communism along with radical Islam, we got problems. We got major, major problems in this country, and I fear they're getting worse. Dr. Alex McFarland is the founder and president of Alex McFarland Ministries. He's a youth religion and cultural expert, author of some 20 books, heard on 200 radio stations across America. And Dr. Alex McFarland, welcome again to the Bill Cunningham Show. Do you see the danger as much as I do in this election?
2: Oh, yes. This election, the 2026 midterms, are incredibly tenuous. Bill, as you know, the future of America teeters on a knife's edge right now. And CARE, the Council on American Islamic Relations, which is a known terrorist organization, is celebrating that there are, right now there are 12 priority states, among them Michigan, Pennsylvania. We could talk about all of these. But these are places where Muslim activists have targeted to run candidates, to spend the money, to elect candidates. And I don't know if you saw it and by the way, I just finished a conference that I've been working on that yesterday. We had two former Muslims at a conference in South Carolina basically pleading with the audience to vote, to please believe that the future of America hangs in the balance with the diligence and the activism of Muslims. Let me say this. Muslim voters have an 80% turnout rate, and conservative and or conservative Christian voters on a good day, have a 30% turnout rate, and it's usually much less than that. So, yeah, you're right. We are in trouble. We are in trouble. And the Marxists and the Muslims are in bed together with their accomplices, the treasonous American Democrats. And the Democrats are so naive because they just want power. They think they see an opportunity for power. But I've got to say to everybody listening, look, whether or not you're a Christian, I'm a Christian believer. I'm just talking about citizens. I beg of everyone listening to pray, to vote, to influence their friends. We cannot let Sharia law be existent in America. And with every election of a Muslim candidate, we're getting closer and closer to Sharia in America.
1: And Dr. McFarland, Zoran Mamdani was sworn in on top of the Quran. I ran some statistics. Yes. Your 80% turnout is and put a sharper point on it. For example, in and around southern Michigan, Dearborn, there's going to be at least an 80% turnout. In fact, they're talking now north of 90% turnout of 250,000 registered Muslims. And of that number, so it might be as many as 220,000 votes in the bag, and 99% are not going to vote for Mike Rogers. They're going to vote for Abdul. And so imagine that.
2: Yeah.
1: Imagine that.
2: Imagine that. Yes, indeed. Did you see where, and this is in the news today, the imam in Washington, D.C. is calling for a North American Islamic state by 2050.
1: Right. They want to secede. And, you know, you and I have talked for a while about this serious threat. And so in 2024, when Trump won the presidency with 77 million votes, if you add up all the votes of the United States Congress and the Senate, there were 2.5 million votes. 2.5 million Americans voted for Donald Trump, but there was a fall off below that that did not vote in the congressional or senatorial races. So in 2024, Trump got 77.3 million votes, but add up all the Congress and the Senate together voting for Republicans, there was 2.5 million Americans that voted for Donald Trump, but didn't vote for any Republican. And that means in the midterm, you don't have the leader pulling people in. I know Trump was in Ohio a couple days ago in Vandalia, and he talked about that in Ohio, he won Ohio by 11% of the vote, by 11% up. It wasn't even close. But if we had the same fall off in 24 in Ohio from those who voted for Donald Trump as opposed voted for Congress or Senate, just in the state of Ohio, there's about 500,000 vote fall off. And so if you have a 90% turnout of radical Muslims who vote 99% for Dr. Abdul, or in Ohio, you had that large fall off from the top to in the middle of the ticket. It's almost as if we can't win. And we have to win this one, because I can't imagine what will happen to America if in 2028 the president's going to be pick one, AOC, and then Chuck Schumer might be gone. If the Democrats seize complete power, they're going to do exactly what they did in 2020 to 2024, but it'll be on steroids. And this is the greatest danger to our country since the 1850s in the Civil War. The last time the Democrats were in charge, they seceded from the Union so they could keep killing and enslaving people. Here they are 175 years later. They're back at it again with these socialists and with these communists. And I'm sitting here talking to maybe a million people, and I want to encourage everyone that you must vote, and because Trump's not on the ballot, you still must vote. You know what I'm saying?
2: Yeah, exactly. Wonderfully said, sir. Perfectly summarized. Because here's the thing. Islam is 5% religion, 95% political ideology. Political ideology. 2 years ago, the Atlantic.com had an article about how we've been lied to about Islam as a religion of peace. Islam is a religion of peace. Now, there can be individuals, and
1: sure.
2: There are,
1: sure.
2: That they're just like the rest of us trying to put food on the table and work a job and feed our families. But the ideology yields at nothing. I mean, if 1400 years of Islamic history since its founding in 610 AD has shown that Islam is like this steamroller that yields at nothing. And then virtually every day's news since 1979, when the Ayatollah Khomeini took over Iran in 79, we all remember, or most of us would remember, the hostage situation, 50 years of Islamic history in Iran that we have watched in real time has shown that it is a regime that stops at nothing. And yesterday, when I had a conference in South Carolina, one of our conversations that matter, we had two former Muslims, one, Mohammed Faridi. He's a college professor. He was from Iran. He was a jihadist, very articulate, highly intellectual, and he was pleading with the crowd. He said, look, in Iran, a thousand people a week are leaving Islam and becoming Christians. Most of them are promptly martyred because you're not allowed to convert away from Islam. And I've got to say this too, Bill. How woke, liberated feminists are okay with this worldview that horribly treats women. Do you understand, folks, that in the Islamic view, men can beat their wives for no reason or for any reason, for burning breakfast. You know, the women wearing these hijabs, you know, basically walking around in 100-degree heat in a complete set of bed linens and not being able to speak, and the men are just basically subjugating and making the women subservient. Bill, how do you think, you know, modern left-leaning feminists are okay with this? But yet they are if they see political power. It's insanity.
1: What nation has been benefited by the arrival and domination of radical Muslims? There's 54 Muslim countries. And I see the photos. You know, Lebanon, Beirut, was the Paris of the Middle East. Look at the video in the 1960s and 70s, Pakistani, Syrian women. And right now in most Muslim countries, and I fear in America, that the sexual mutilation of girls happens right after the first period. Secondly, grown men can, in Sharia law, marry 7, 8, 9-year-old girls. And women are chattel property to be beaten and raped. And if a woman in a Muslim country is raped, she must marry her rapist. I wonder how the college co-eds would feel about some of those, you know, from the river to the sea.
2: Yeah. Think about this. I have twice interviewed Marzi Amirizada. She was on death row in Tehran for 9 months because she became a Christian. Okay. So she watched her cellmates get hung, executed one by one, that had converted out of Islam. That's a crime. Now, get this, and if ever there were a theological thought straight from the mind of Satan, this is it. Marzi Amirizada said that the women just before execution would be gang raped by the males. Why? Because they believe, and this is wrong, that a rape victim can't go to heaven. This is so twisted up. But she said, and women just before being hung to death would be raped multiple times, because in the Islamic thought, that ensures that a violated woman would go to hell, not heaven. That is the most demonic, wicked, twisted thought and action imaginable. And look, Bill, you know me, I have no ill will against anybody. I love America. I love Christ. I want people to have the best life they can have. But Islam, for 1,400 years, has been the pestilence in the world, besides the fact that it's a false religion about a non-existent God and condemns the souls of people to a lost eternity. In America, everybody listening to my voice, even if you're the most ardent atheist and you have nothing for Christianity, fair enough, just out of love for your fellow human beings, we should get out and vote. And if God would allow, we should see that no Muslim ever holds office in the constitutional United States of America.
1: I'm looking at one of your columns. There's about 250 Islamists now holding political office, and it's growing. And we see what's happening in France. And the nation of France in the last couple weeks have been torched because the Muslim refugees are tearing down the statues, much like after the George Floyd riots here, of the heroes of France. They're burning the schools and the school buses. Billions of dollars of property damage, and none of them are working, and all of them are on French welfare, and they're tearing down and destroying the country, because that is the role of the Muslim fanatics, is to destroy the West, and they're making great headway. And look what's happening in most European countries right now: England, Ireland, France, Germany. It's awful when the Islamists show up. And they take over and they demand Sharia law be imposed. There's parts of Paris where the Parisian police cannot go because it's controlled by the jihadists. And now we have this minister in Atlanta saying, we will take America. One of the Islamists said, Dr. Alex McFarland, not bullets in America, but bullets know ballots and babies. We will outproduce in a democracy. Explain why in America, not bullets, but ballots and babies. Explain that from the Islamic perspective.
2: Well, Yasser Arafat in the 1980s said that Islam would win the world by the womb of the Arabic woman. And at a time when in much of the westernized world, there is demographic winter, sociologists call demographic winter. The Muslim families are having 8 to 10 or 11 babies. And, I've got to say this too. The average Muslim is not devout religiously so. I mean, because I've debated imams, we've talked about the origins, the teachings of Islam, but they are just passively complicit by having big families, raising them in the mosque, and all it takes is, you know, they'll say, well, maybe only 5 to 10% are radical. Well, you know, that's 5% too many.
1: Wow.
2: I get it. Most of the rank and file probably aren't.
1: Dr. McFarland, there's 2 billion Muslims in the world. If 10% are radical Islamists, that's 200 million. And if 1%, hell, that's 20 million. And I read the writings of the leader of the largest city in America is a committed Muslim who's a communist who believes in the Marxist principles, and he gets freely elected, and he is claiming he's going to bankrupt the city because he wants America to be bankrupted. We got to run, Dr. Ali. I could talk to you all day and all night. What's your website if people need more information?
2: God bless you, alexmcfarland.com. My articles from townhall.com are there. But you're a great American. You're doing great work, and thank you for having me on.
1: Let's warn the American people. This is a danger unlike anything we've seen since the Democrats in the 1850s separated from our country, declared war on our country, and the same Democratic Party is back this time with communists, socialists, Islamic radicals, and worse. And we have to come to vote this election, and we have to vote in about a month as if the country depended upon it, because it might.
2: This
1: is the event. All right, Dr. Alex McFarland, you're a great American. Thank you very much.
2: God bless you.
1: God bless America. Let's continue with more. It's really unbelievable. There's nothing compatible with our American freedoms with radical Islam. Would you agree? So, my friends in Michigan, why would you put Dr. Abdul in the United States Senate over Mike Rogers? Why would you do that? Bill Cunningham with you every Sunday night.

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11: Hi, Billy Cunningham, the great American. Let's face it, Dr. Alex McFarland makes a lot of sense, doesn't he? I've said it before and I'll say it again. We're being told by the communist and by the radical Islamist, not by bullets, but by ballots and babies, we will win this thing. And I'm watching what's happening, what happened already in New York, what, according to the pollsters, are likely to happen in Michigan and in 250 other offices where radical Islamists and members of the Democratic Socialists of America are seizing power, not by bullets, but by the ballot and by babies. And that's where we're headed. Well, let's continue with more. I saw a recent posting from Josh Albalero about the Hispanic vote, what's going to happen down the road with that, which I think should be quite illustrative. Thanks for listening. And the coming up later also is Dinesh D'Souza, Bill Cunningham, the great American, with you and all great Americans, every Sunday.

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13: It will be another clear and cold night with frost advisories in place across much of northern Wisconsin, including Marathon County, as lows drop to the mid-30s. Then our Monday will be another sunny day with highs reaching 63, and then we warm up by Tuesday with more sunshine and a high reaching 71. With your storm track forecast, I'm meteorologist Tanner Blonkey.

0: by Billy Cunningham, the great American. Great to have you with me once again. And over the weekend, there's been reporting of a flood developing somewhere in southern Mexico, in which a caravan is moving as slow as a hurricane, invisible long before making U.S. landfall. There's literally as many as a few thousand individuals from Central America coming up through Mexico due to arrive in Texas in the next week or two. Josh Abalero is a great American who is heading up certain Mexican, quote, Latin American conservative groups. And his goal is to make sure that immigration in America is legal. And first of all, Josh Abalero, welcome to the Bill Cunningham Show. And give the American people the facts about what's happening. I've listened to MS Now every now and then, so you don't have to, or CNN. And they say this is no big deal. This is made up. It's not occurring. It's all about scare tactics by the Republicans. Give the American people a full report.
1: Yeah, so let's start by what the left is saying, right? They're saying that we're making it up. Well, guess what? Here I am, a Salvadorian-born American who can tell you firsthand that this is not made up by us, the Republicans. This caravan started a couple of weeks ago in San Pedro Sula, which is Central America, Honduras, and they're making they made their way through Guatemala. And then they stopped there in Chiapas, Mexico. And around that time, it was about 300 people. But if you remember, back with the Biden administration, we had a couple caravans, and some of those caravans dismantled, and they stayed in Mexico. So now some of those people joined this new caravan. So this is why you see about 600, 700 people now making their way this way. But guess what? They got the message. They got a message, you know, that DHS secretary said, hey, guess what? Even if you make it to the border, you're not coming in. But I have a lot of questions, Bill. One of those is, why is Mexico letting these people through?
0: Yes. Well, answer the question, because I understand Mexico is not our friend. The government of Mexico has not been our friend. They do things against the American people, which we don't like. They allow Chinese fentanyl and other products to come through. The drug cartels control large parts of Mexico. They're not our friend. But every now and then the president will speak with the leader of Mexico. But why is it the case the Mexican government doesn't stop it?
1: Because they're socialists. Mexican, you know, the Mexican, there's two problems with Mexican government, right? Number one, they are fueling socialism, and part of their socialist propaganda is that it is not okay for them to stop this this caravan, right? This influx. And here's the crazy part. Even most of the Mexican citizens don't want caravans coming through Mexico. They don't. So that's one. The other one is because Mexico it's run by the cartels, and we know that, right? So they use, and this is the scary part. They use these caravans to infiltrate people here into the United States, bad actors, people who are not coming here to build a better future. They're coming here to destroy America. So this is why my movement, America Fights Back, America Se Defiende, we are, number one, educating people, and we're actually being very direct as to what this is. This is a flat-out invasion of America. That's what they're trying to do. And these numbers look very small right now, but if we don't stop it, if we don't do something about it, those numbers are going to keep getting worse and worse and larger and larger.
0: Who organizes them? Who pays them? There are several hundred. It could grow. It could dissipate. Who knows? I watched some of the morning shows today. They talked about that DHS will not allow them in. If necessary, the National Guard will stop it. Under the Biden administration, as many as 20 million came in, and they were dispersed all over the country. Catch and release. Now it's not, it's catch and go back and wait for your hearing somewhere else. But who's paying for all this? This has got to be serious money.
1: Well, you got several players in Latin America. Like I told you, this started in San Pedro Sula, Honduras, and you know, you have the Soros Foundation and other players who are funding and the caravans. And here's the worst part, right? They are going to the least educated people they can find, and they're saying, "Hey, go ahead and head north, because you know, come November, the 3rd or 4th, Trump is going to be debilitated. Trump is going to be out of power. So you might as well be there." And what concerns me the most is the people that they're trying to infiltrate here. They're not friends of America. These are people who are coming to harm America.
0: And as far as who's paying for this, socialist organizations, you have the Tide Foundation, you have the Soros, you have the people themselves either have to pay with their body or pay moolah, lots of cash, to make it happen. And you bring up a great point. I saw this on MS Now a day or two ago, that some of these hundreds of people are being told, because the Democrats are going to win in November, you better get in line right now because Trump is out of power. And or so you have these migrants, and like Claudia Sheinbaum, who's the president of Mexico, who's a socialist who wants to destroy America. She wink, winks, nod, nods. It's okay to come through. And secondly, you have the Iranians. You have the Revolutionary Guard in Tehran saying, "Vote for the Democrats." So you have
1: the Democrats. Yes.
0: You have Democrats being. You have the leaders of the Hamas and Hezbollah saying, "Vote for Democrats." You have the human traffickers saying, "Vote for Democrats," and they're getting the message. Guess what? You better get in line. Things are going to change. But they don't know the system. Donald Trump will still be president, at least for the next 2 years and 4 months. That's not going to change.
1: Oh, yeah.
0: But somebody, I was told also, I am on Representatives and News Nation now and then, a great reporter named Allie Bradley, who talks about the cartels and the Mexican corrupt government are losing $1 billion a month paid by the cartels in transit fees that they're not getting anymore. Plus, fentanyl deaths are down. And so they're not getting as much money there. So the cartels are hurting for money. So this is a last gasp. What about the idea that the cartels are losing $1 billion a month because of the Trump policies?
1: Oh, you better believe it. I mean, it's Trump said it in the State of the Union, right? We didn't need new policies. We just needed a president that was willing to enforce the policies and the laws that we already have in place. So, I mean, we know this firsthand, right? Being a Hispanic, you know, I travel to Mexico all the time. I travel to Central America all the time. And, you know, they are losing a ton of money. And whatever money they're getting now, they're using to pay for a lot of the disruption you see coming our way, and a lot of the craziness you see coming our way. So you were asking me earlier who's funding this. It's not just the left organizations. The cartels are also funding this because they're losing ground. They're losing a lot of money. So they want people here that can help them spread the poison that we're bringing in, you know, prior to the Trump administration. And here's something very interesting that you said earlier, right? We have the Iranian government telling people to vote. So we went to vote Democrat. So we went from, you know, the Iranians saying death to America to vote for the Democrats. How crazy is that?
0: Well, it's reality, because the leaders of Tehran issued a 101-page memorandum to Americans saying these are the reasons to take Trump out of power and to vote for Democrats. And of course, our national media won't deal with that a lot because it makes the Democrats look so bad. And our mainstream media is committed to the destruction of Donald Trump and the exaltation of Democrats. So they're not going to report on that. So you have the leaders, the terrorists who run Iran, seeking a nuclear weapon, wanting billions of dollars of relief, telling Democrats, "Help us out." Then you have drug traffickers and human traffickers telling Mexicans and Americans, "Please vote against Donald Trump." I mean, you talk about being blessed by your enemies. Donald Trump is blessed by his enemies, for God's sakes. It's unbelievable.
1: It's the Trump derangement syndrome, right? We have, you know, our movement, we do about 25 million views a month across all media platforms. And one of the questions that we have been asking over the past 60 days is, you know, the same question every day is, what is the Democrats' plan? You know, if they take over, what's their plan? And no one can answer it.
0: What's their proposal? I've been on Democratic leaders,
1: right,
0: and I say, other than hating Donald Trump and opposing him, and God knows, Trump every now and then does stupid stuff like renaming the Kennedy Center and gets people distracted, but damn it, his policies
1: right.
0: work. And so what are the policies
1: right.
0: of the Democrats to lower the cost of gasoline and diesel? And in fact, the opposite. Biden was in office, inflation went up 21%, gasoline was over $5 a gallon because they got rid of the pipelines, got rid of the refineries, got rid of the offshore
1: right.
0: drilling, got rid of the fracking, got rid of nuclear. And it's a consequence, prices go up. So assuming Trump leaves office, give me how you do for the American people, such as lower the price of gasoline. And the answer, there's no answer other than we hate Trump.
1: There is no answer. Right, right. All they can tell you is Trump is bad, Trump is no good, Trump is destroying America. But, you know, all I say is, hey, stop for a minute. Tell me what you are going to do. You know, think about this very bad dream, you know, nightmare where I woke up and all of a sudden I want to vote for Democrats, right, which will never happen. But tell me, what exactly is it that you're going to do to get the economy, you know, to fix the economy, right? That, you know, you keep talking about inflation, you keep talking about gas prices, you keep talking about the war, you keep talking about immigration. And I'll tell you what you're going to do. You're going to do exactly the same thing that you did before, because here's the reason why you're not in power right now, because you did a really terrible job and the American people told you no. So no more. So now you want to convince people to vote for you by, you know, spreading out, you know, caravans and rumors and just talk nonsense instead of supporting the policies that are working. You know, you're spending most of your time bashing the administration and, you know, not helping at all.
0: I tell you, Josh Avalero, America Fights Back organization, can you well, we're told by the mainstream media the Hispanic vote is going to vote against Republicans in a vote. There's no more voting for Donald Trump. But is the monolith of Hispanics going to vote in mass in favor of Democrats as opposed to the Republicans? Which political party do you think, from your perspective, best fits the Hispanic mindset?
1: Let's get one thing clear, right? The ones that were voting for the Democrats, you know, there was a lot of people who were voting for the Democrats who shouldn't have been voting, right? They didn't have they were not citizens like me to vote. That's one thing, right? And that's not, you know, that's no rumor. That's well known. So the Democrats have a lot of support from, so let's get this thing clear, right? The Democrats have a lot of support from the Hispanic community, and you can hear it, you know, being very loud. Yes, they do. But most of those people can't vote. And so when you get to this side, and, you know, when you start talking about, you know, cleaning, you know, when you start really focusing on who can really vote, the majority of us, and you can see it by the election of 2016, 2020, 2024, majority of us, we're going to vote Republican for Donald Trump. We've learned the lesson, right? We don't want the same crap, you know, from the Democrats anymore. So I think it's super important for you to understand, for your audience to hear from someone who talks to Latinos, Hispanics every single day. Yeah, the ones that can't vote, the majority of them are going to support the Democrats. But you know what? Yeah, you can be all as loud as you want. You can't vote. And this is why we are defending the right to vote, because I don't want those people, you know, voting, because I know exactly what they want. They fled from Mexico, from Venezuela, from all of these other countries, and they want to turn America into one of those countries.
0: No. We can't import third world poverty, put everybody like that on welfare like from Haiti, and anticipate they're going to become great Americans. It's simply not going to happen. Well, Josh Avalero, nope. We got to run. Your group is America Fights Back, and you're issuing right now a little bit of a different viewpoint than I hear from the mainstream media, because most Hispanics are Catholics. Most Hispanics believe in family life. Most Hispanics do not commit crime. Most Hispanics want to work their tailbone off because they love work, they love money, and they understand this is not socialism, this is capitalism. We got to run, but we have 30 seconds remaining. How many views on YouTube do you get every month?
1: Oh, across all social media, about 30 million views.
0: And you would say the great majority of the 30 million are Hispanic.
1: Yes, they are. Yes.
0: Good. All right, Josh, you're a great American. Thanks for coming on the Bill Cunningham Show. And this caravan might as well turn around and go back. And if you vote for Democrats, you're voting with the human traffickers, the drug traffickers, Hamas, Hezbollah, and the government in Iran. Join them and vote for Democrats. And that's one hell of a message to run on. But we got to run. Josh Avalero, thank you very much. You're a great American. And thanks for coming on the Bill Cunningham Show. Thank you, Josh.
1: Thank you.
0: Let's continue with more. Imagine that. Join the terrorists and be a Democrat. Join the baby killers, become a Democrat. Join the drug traffickers and become a Democrat. Join the human traffickers and become a Democrat. Wow. Let's continue. Bill Cunningham with you every Sunday night.
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9: May 15, 9 a.m., two women quietly waiting at the doctor's office. Woman 1 says, "Cold day, huh?" Woman 2, "What's that?" Woman 1, "Kinda cold today." 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Woman 2, "No, more like 45. 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Woman two. Ah, the weather. 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
0: Well, let's continue with more. And, of course, Dinesh D'Souza is coming up next. He has a big book coming out. He's one of the great documentary historians in America today to talk about where we're headed in this country. And we're not in a good position. And we have time to turn it around. In France, they don't have time to turn it around. About 10% of the country are radical Islamists that are burning down libraries, schools, buses, trains, trashing most major cities in France. Unless we turn this thing around, it won't be turned around unless you vote in about a month on Election Day. And also, Josh Abalero points out that Hispanics are very closer to the American dream than many other people. I'm glad he said those things, but he talked about 24 million listeners and viewers of his particular viewpoint, and I pray to God, literally, that we understand the mortal danger that radical Democrats, DSA members, and radical Islamists are presenting to this great country of ours. And they did this to us many 170 years ago with the Civil War, in which the Democrats in the 1850s wanted to have their own country. They wanted to secede from the Union because they wanted to keep slaves, beat women, and sell black flesh. And they got away with it until the Civil War. And finally, we said enough is enough. And we can't put up with that anymore. So it's critical that you vote. There's always a fallout in the midterms of Republican voters, and it can't be true this time. Right, stay tuned for more. Dinesh D'Souza is coming up next about his new book and what it portends for this great country, the home of the free and the land of the brave. We're the home of the free because of the brave. Let's continue with more. Bill Cunningham, the great American, with you and all great Americans every Sunday night.
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1: A deadly block party. I'm Deborah Valentine, Fox News. Death and injuries following a shooting at a block party celebrating a high school homecoming in Vienna, Georgia. Dooley County Sheriff Craig Peavy says at least two people were killed.
2: Quavion Jackson, age 21, of Cordial, Georgia, and McCaleb Jackson, age 23, of Hawkinsville, Georgia, died in the shooting. Their bodies will be taken to the GBI Medical Examiner's Office, where autopsies will be conducted.
1: 35 others were hurt. Those injured range in age from 14 to 51 years old. No arrests are reported, and a possible motive is unknown at this time. The U.S. Air Force removes all planes from a British air base that was targeted in an alleged terror attack. Fox's Marion Rafferty.
3: The U.S. Air Force removing all of its bombers stationed at RAF Fairford in England. The decision was made following an investigation into a planned terrorist attack at the military base. Several people suspected of involvement in the alleged Iranian plot have been arrested and released on bail. The base has been used by U.S. military bombers during the war with Iran. The Defense Department says they will return to their home stations.
1: President Trump has accused Iran in the suspected plot, but Tehran denies responsibility. Israeli ambassador to the United Nations, Danny Danon, tells Fox's Sunday Night in America the suspect in the attempted takeover of a Fly Dubai flight, the co-pilot, deliberately targeted Israel's capital.
4: He said in one of the investigations now that he actually looked for an airline that fly to Tel Aviv. So he planned for years this terror attack, and he actually joined this airline because he wanted to fly to Tel Aviv. He actually visited Israel before.
1: Passengers intervened, saving all 182 people on board. The co-pilot allegedly stabbed the flight's captain. The captain remains hospitalized and is recovering. 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
1: A U.S. Marine is under arrest in Japan, suspected of killing a woman and stealing her belongings at an Okinawa hotel.
8: Police say 20-year-old Lance Corporal Devin Jacob Ballard was seen on surveillance video entering the Naminue Crystal Hotel with a woman early Saturday and then leaving alone. Ballard is suspected of killing 39-year-old Anna Yagi early Saturday at the hotel. She was pronounced dead at the scene after her body was found by a hotel worker. Police arrested Ballard Sunday in an Okinawa nightlife district. He denies the allegations. The U.S. military says it's cooperating with Japanese authorities. Paul Stevens, Fox News.
1: The German chancellor has been visiting Kyiv to show support for Ukraine amid its ongoing war with Russia. Here's Fox's Stephanie Bennett.
9: German Chancellor Friedrich Merz meeting with President Zelensky in Ukraine in a show of support as Russia intensifies attacks. While Kyiv has been striking Russia's oil industry and businesses, Russia has been attacking bridges since last week in an effort to disrupt logistics routes. Merz toured the damage of the National Academy of Sciences in Ukraine despite air raid sirens sounding overhead a few times. He called on Russia to end the fighting and announced Germany will provide a military aid package worth over $1 billion. And as winter approaches, almost $400 million in energy assistance and repair work, plus funding for joint production of anti-jet drones. Merz said if Russia is not stopped, its war machine will sooner or later turn against us.
1: This as the U.S. negotiating team called for peace talks by the end of the month. Zelensky confirmed his side is ready to have the talks in the UAE or another location. Russia hasn't responded. A search and rescue operation has been suspended for a medevac flight that disappeared from radar off the coast of Nantucket Island. The U.S. Coast Guard spotted a debris field after contact was lost with the flight en route.

0: from Bermuda to Boston's Logan International Airport. Six people were aboard. I'm Deborah Valentine. This is Fox News.
1: It will be another clear and cold night with frost advisories in place across much of northern Wisconsin, including Marathon County, as lows dropped in the mid-30s. Then our Monday will be another sunny day with highs reaching 63, and then we warm up by Tuesday with more sunshine and a high reaching 71. With your storm track forecast, I'm meteorologist Tanner Blonkey.
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0: 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The recipient of not one, but two prestigious Marconi Awards for his broadcast excellence. The one and only, Bill Cunningham.
1: Hi, Billy Cunningham, the great American. Great to have you with me. And I have a Mount Rushmore of conservatism and libertarianism. My current Mount Rushmore is Thomas Sowell, Sean Hannity, Rush Limbaugh, and Dinesh D'Souza. He's been around a long time, an immigrant from India, came here, and I watch him on YouTube. I read many of his books. He's got one coming out in about a week or 10 days, which is going to be incredible. The Stones Cry Out, which is archaeologically proving many of the items in the Bible are accurate, including the crucifixion of the Christ. I, as you know, in a few months before October 7th, 3 years ago, my wife and I spent quite a bit of time in Israel. It was a shattering event for me, and it just hardened my faith as a practicing Roman Catholic to walk in the shoes of the fishermen. But until then, Dinesh D'Souza, welcome again to the Bill Cunningham Show. Before we talk about your book coming out on October the 13th and there's pre-orders on Amazon, I watched a YouTube video of yours last night. I monitor you in absentia. And you have the three things wrong with America, the three main things. One is the separation of liberty from virtue. Two is the economic manipulation and legal corruption in America. And three is the rejection of God's moral order. Let's deal with number one first, the separation of liberty from virtue, with stuff going on with the Cornell 7, what's happening with Dr. Abdul, what's happening with Mamdani, the people of New York electing a radical Islamist to be the leader in New York City. I see the separation from liberty from virtue. And what was your reference to that, Dinesh D'Souza?
2: Well, I was speaking in a sort of fundamental way about the fact that the American founding focuses on various types of liberty, economic liberty, political liberty, freedom of thought and expression. And but the founders were also concerned with what that liberty would be used for. In other words, what kind of life would people choose, in fact, if given this kind of liberty? Because there are some people who think that you give people the liberty, then that's the end of it. It doesn't matter what they choose. If 300 million Americans all decide to become pornographers, well, that's the success of the American dream. No, for the American founders, it matters what you choose. So that's the first point I was making in connection with liberty and virtue. The purpose of the liberty is to give you the scope or the freedom to live a virtuous life. And virtue here is defined in a very broad way to include what we would call the good life.
1: Right. What is the good life? Tell me, what is Dinesh D'Souza's good life? Because there's a separation of church and state, but there's now a separation from church from the state in the public square. What is a good life as described by you and by the founders of this great country? What is a good life?
2: Well, let me mention it in the context of something that Reagan said when he first ran in 1980. He said, "I am running to promote five things." He said, "I'm running to promote the individual," and that's the idea of individualism and individual freedom and individual success. But he said, "I'm also running to promote the family, and I'm running to promote civic institutions, and I'm running to promote a revival of traditional values, and I'm running to promote patriotism." So notice those are five things that sort of begin with the individual, but they don't end with the individual, because the individual is also a father, a husband, a citizen, an alumnus of a college, a member of a civic group. And so our individualism is manifested in lots of things we do in connection with other people. So that's the point I think Reagan was making. And so the full life means to be not just successful as a person. We all know people are really successful as individuals, but then their family life is ruined, or they don't do anything for other people, or they are not very good in promoting, in defending the values that have enabled their individual success. So that's the point, I think, is that the individualism needs to be embedded in something bigger.
1: And today there's an exaltation of the dollar and financial success and also great wealth. Some of the worst people I know are rich, and some of the best people I know are poor. And either way, that fits inside of America, correct?
2: You know, I was thinking about why these days socialism is gaining some traction, particularly among young people. And I realized that part of the reason for that is that the type of capitalism that we have in this country is not genuine capitalism, right? In other words, if you are a congressman and you have access to inside information that helps you when you do these stock trades, or if you are a lobbyist for a giant industry and you are actually writing the legislation that benefits your own industry, or if you are, you know, the Federal Reserve, where if the government is spending too much, they just print money.
1: Yeah.
2: And by printing money, they are redistributing money in the country toward one group of people and away from another group of people. So all of these shenanigans are going on in the country now. And so the socialist comes along and says, well, you know, what's going on now is a scam, but it's a scam that doesn't benefit you. Yeah, maybe we're running a scam also, but at least it's a scam that will freeze your rent or will pay off your student loans. So this is why socialism is appealing to young people. It's not because young people don't like the free market. It's that there's a lot of ways in which the free market is currently distorted or twisted in this country.
1: Dinesh D'Souza, when I look at the modern Democrat Party embracing Islamic terrorists and those who advocate, the Democratic Party is embracing socialists and communists, some of which I played some of the remarks of Bill Maher, who's having more lucid moments than ever before on CNN about the modern Democratic Party embracing literal communism. I think that John F. Kennedy's of this world would not recognize that party, nor would Bill Clinton circa 1995, nor would Barack Hussein Obama circa 2009 recognize the Democratic Party today. Does this end well or poorly for the country?
2: Well, it's bad for the country because the country seems to be teetering kind of in the middle, right? Our politics is so evenly divided, and that means that there's a decent chance that the Democrats can win. Normally, you would think that if they were so extreme, the vast majority of the country, 80 or 90%, would go, no, we don't want any of that.
1: No.
2: But the fact that they come close to 50 is precarious and scary because it means that if they take power, they will open the border. And if they take power, they will let a lot of criminals and terrorists back in. And if they take power, they will do what they can to undermine the traditional moral order of our society. So to me, it shows that a lot of this corruption, by the way, although you're right that it's would be rejected by Clinton, rejected even by Obama, the seeds of this have been sown over a very long time.
1: Now, it doesn't end well. Socialism never ends well. And before we talk about the Stones' Cry Out, your book coming out in about a week, Chuck Schumer defines himself, describes himself, coins himself as the greatest defender of Israel, yet he embraces Mamdani and embraces Dr. Abdul in Michigan. Are those two ideas in conflict with each other?
2: Well, they're in conflict inside of Chuck Schumer's own party and maybe even inside his own head, because on the one hand, he's kind of a representative of the kind of old Democratic Party that was in general fairly pro-Israel. I think what's happened is he's realized that the liberal billionaires who give money to the party are anti-Israel, and the activists who do all the work on the ground door to door for the left, they are viciously and vehemently anti-Israel. And so now poor Chuck Schumer has to figure out, how do I balance my kind of old view, which I've had for most of my life, with the fact that there are lots of people who emphatically rejected on my own team?
1: Yeah, I mean, Chuck Schumer is a Jew who supports Islamist terrorists. And I'm thinking, how's that possible? In his own head, he can't square it, but he does. Let's talk about the book, The Stones Cry Out. Explain your book, which is a biblical, archaeologically about prophecy in the last days. Why did you write The Stones Cry Out?
2: Well, I went to Israel for the first time at the end of 2022, and I've been back four times since then. And to me, one of the most striking things about going there is seeing for myself with my own eyes these artifacts. Biblical archaeology has been around for about 150 years, but it's gone in three accelerating waves. And the biggest wave is the last 25 years. So all this stuff coming out of the ground, that's what archaeology is. It pulls material objects out of the ground. And what it's showing is the historicity of the Bible. So the Bible begins with a narrative starting with Abraham. This is about 2000 BC. It goes all the way through King David and Solomon, the Hebrew prophets like Isaiah and Jeremiah, all the way through Jesus, the crucifixion, and then the early Christian movement that's described in the book of Acts. So the time scale of the Bible is 2000 BC to about 50 AD. And there are now hundreds of artifacts that you can match up against the biblical account and see if the Bible is telling you the truth, if this is actually a real historical document, or as some people think, it's just a bunch of fables, it's just a bunch of legends, it was written long after these events, some of it is made up. So the archaeology cannot prove the miracles and can't prove the theology of the Bible. What it can do is confirm the historicity of it to a degree that I had not imagined possible. And so I spent about 3 years studying this now. I'm very excited because I can show you dozens upon dozens of artifacts that illuminate biblical figures, large and small. So big guys like King David or Jesus or the high priest Caiaphas. But also, like, you've got a guy in the Bible who's like, he appears in one line. His name is mentioned, like, in the book of Isaiah. He never appears again. But you're looking at a clay seal, which has his name on it, found in the ground in Jerusalem. So obviously this guy wasn't made up. He's a real person. And he enters the pages of history via the pathway of archaeology.
1: So, Dinesh, this is the Bible. It's not fiction. Is it nonfiction? Is it factual-based history, or is it about beliefs that can't be proven objectively?
2: So there are elements of the Bible which I would say are relying on faith. You know, in the beginning, God created the heavens and the earth. Nobody else was there. So you have to accept that on faith. Now, you can compare it to the laws of physics and things like that, but by and large, there are no eyewitnesses. But starting with Abraham, that's the historical part of the Bible, right? The patriarchs, the Exodus, the presence of the Israelites in Egypt, Moses, Joshua crossing over into the promised land, and on this biblical story goes. And, you know, it's dense with historical detail. I'll just give one example. When Joseph is the guy, the coat of many colors, and his brothers grab him and sell him into slavery. And the Bible says that Joseph was sold for 20 shekels. It happens to mention the price. Now, archaeologists have gone back and looked to see what was the price of a slave in that region of the Near East around 1900 BC when Joseph lived. And would you guess? It's 20 shekels. The price of a slave was a lot less earlier, and it was a lot more later. So there was slave inflation. But as it turns out, the Bible is completely correct that if you wanted to buy a slave in Jesus' time, the going rate was about 20 shekels. So isn't that interesting? It's a tiny detail just mentioned casually in the book of Genesis, and yet it is now archaeologically supported from data from Syria, from Babylon, from Canaan. So archaeologists are able to go back and look at ancient documents and compare prices, and they're like, wow, the Bible got it right.
1: Dinesh D'Souza, if small items that are very quiet speak loudly when compared to the record, and you don't know until 2,000 years later that a Dinesh D'Souza would make the connection between 20 shekels for a slave in 2,000 years ago and now today on the Bill Cunningham Show. That's amazing. Give me the two or three facts. For those who say that the Christ Jesus of Nazareth was an historical character that really did not exist, from the record archaeologically, can give me two or three facts to demonstrate the Christ did exist and the story about his crucifixion and resurrection is true.
2: So, first of all, there are a number of non-biblical references to Christ and to the early Christian movement. These are coming from Jewish sources and Roman sources. And for this reason, even atheists over the centuries have not generally doubted that Christ existed. But let me give you a small detail about the crucifixion, because in the great trial scene of Jesus, there are four people involved. There is King Herod. There is the Roman prefect Pontius Pilate, there is the high priest Caiaphas, and there is the accused man Jesus. Now, there's fascinating archaeology in all four, but for reasons of time, I'm going to focus just on one, which is the high priest. The Bible just gives his last name, Caiaphas. We know from Josephus, the Jewish historian, that his first name was Joseph. So Joseph Caiaphas. Now, think about how important this guy is, right? He orchestrates the crucifixion. Pilate doesn't really want to do it, but Caiaphas presses him and even intimidates him into finally conceding and agreeing that Jesus should be crucified. Now, a couple of decades ago, they're digging in the priestly quarter of Jerusalem, and out of the ground come these stone boxes. They are called ossuaries. Now, in the first century AD, when you died, you were buried in a tomb, and when your body decayed, your bones are taken out and put into a box, and they put your name on it. So the archaeologists are looking at these boxes, and one of them is very ornate, and they look at it, and it has a name. And here's the name, Yehoshaphat Bar Caiapha. Now, Yehoshaphat is Joseph. Bar means son of, and Caiapha is Caiaphas. They open the box, and in the box are the bones of a 60-year-old man. They date them, and the bones are dated to the first century AD. Based on the name, based on the date, based on the location, it is the bones of the high priest. So think about it. You know, you and I, we go to church, we hear readings, we hear sermons about all these things, and we're looking not just at some historical reference or inscription or later writing, you're actually looking at the bones of the guy who put Jesus up on the cross.
1: Well, the book is The Stones Cry Out, out in about a week, a pre-order at Amazon and elsewhere. Dinesh D'Souza, we've only scratched the surface. I'd like to get you back on toward the end of the year to see how the book's doing. I suggest quite well, The Stones Cry Out. Dinesh D'Souza, once again, thanks for coming on the Bill Cunningham Show. And Dinesh, you're a great American. Thank you.
2: Bill, thank you very much.
1: And God bless America. Let's continue.
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12: You don't have to look too far to see living proof of Washington's failures.
13: Hi, Larry.
14: Rebecca, good morning.
12: It's endless money for foreign wars and nothing but increased costs for hardworking families.
13: So you got your little calf.
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13: Really? 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
12: I'm Rebecca Cook. I grew up on a dairy farm, ran a small business, and wait tables to pay the bills.
13: Hi, how are you guys?
15: Good, how are you?
12: I fight for people. That's why I refuse corporate cash. And I won't trade any stocks in Congress.
16: Do you want me to be honest? Do you want me to lie?
12: I want you to be honest.
16: Unfettered greed has caused us to be where we're at.
12: We need more working class folks to represent us in D.C. that aren't so far left or so far right. We want to work across the aisle to actually get things done.
17: Sue, so what is your name again?
12: Rebecca Cook.
17: I've seen you.
13: I'm running against Derek Van Orden. So,
17: have my vote.
13: Thank you. All right, have a good day, you guys.
18: Yeah, thank you.
12: I'm Rebecca Cook, candidate for Congress, and I approve this message. Paid for by Cook for Congress.
1: Hi, Billy Cunningham. It's always great to have on Dinesh D'Souza, and not had him on for about 2 years. I guess he's been keeping a low profile, but the stones cry out. And there is objective proof as to many elements in the Bible, as proven by archaeology. And I asked him, one of my questions I asked him a few minutes ago is objective proof as to the Christ, as to Jesus. And he laid it out. And I'm thinking, okay, what does that do to the atheists and to the agnostics who do not believe that Christ ever existed and that Jesus was not born to a virgin, was crucified, died, and was buried on the third day, rose again? And I don't know. But Dinesh D'Souza has a lot of things right about this. And certainly when he talks about on YouTube, three things wrong with America, we know what they are. And they're solvable by the American people. But we cannot survive without a border. We can't survive without police or deputy sheriffs. We can't survive without prisons and jails. We can't survive with $1 billion in massive welfare fraud every year. We can't survive with public schools that don't educate, but rather indoctrinate. We can't survive. So I hope the calls of Dinesh D'Souza make some sense. Later on tonight, I had on Dr. Alex McFarland about the Islamic problems inside of America, because the views of Islamists are not, shall we say, equal to the American way of life. Coming up next is Dr. Kenneth Craycraft, who has particular views on the dangers this philosophy presents. Remember, the Islamists say, not bullets, but by the ballots and babies, we will take over America. And France has largely fallen at this moment, and I fear New York City has fallen. Let's continue with more. Bill Cunningham, the Great American, with you and all great Americans every Sunday night.

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18: It will be another clear and cold night with frost advisories in place across much of northern Wisconsin, including Marathon County, as lows drop to the mid-30s. Then our Monday will be another sunny day with highs reaching 63, and then we warm up by Tuesday with more sunshine and a high reaching 71. With your storm track forecast, I'm meteorologist Tanner Blonkey.

0: got Bill Cunningham, the great American. Of course, the Iranian war and what's happening there continues to proliferate. I made the comment earlier that, in a sense, what Donald Trump is doing is a profiling courage. And by that I mean that he could have taken the easy way out, which other presidents have done, kept gasoline about $2.25 a gallon. Yeah, I guess he'd be cruising with the Republican Party to a great victory in the midterms. But unlike the others who've gone before him, he was presented with a dilemma whether to take down one of the most despotic regimes in the world or simply give them billions and billions of dollars, as other presidents have done, hoping they conform their behavior to international and to moral law, which, of course, they would never do. I had a guest on Sunday night that talked about the fact that whether the inflationary rate is 80% or 60% in Iran, or whether or not there's jobs or not for the population of Iran, or whether or not there's a lot of killing of civilians occurring by them and by some of the bombing taking place by America, that somehow they don't care about that. The leadership of Iran couldn't care less. The Revolutionary Guard has different goals. Normally, when you lead a great nation or a lousy nation, you worry about the morality, the theology, you worry about the economic circumstances of your citizens, you worry about moving forward, but that's not the case at all when it comes to Iran. Joining you and I now is Professor Kenneth Craycraft. He's at Mount St. Mary Seminary in Anderson Township, has a degree not just in moral theology, but also as a licensed attorney. He wrote a column I found quite interesting for at the Catholic World Report about a little after 9/11, Professor Craycraft saying we will never forget while forgetting. And Professor Craycraft, welcome again to the Bill Cunningham Show. And first of all, tell us the essence of your column, how we never forget 9/11, but we have forgotten. Please explain that to the American people.
1: Hi, Bill. Thanks for having me back. Yeah, we had this on 9/11, of course, the 25th anniversary of the terrorist attack in New York City and Arlington, Virginia, and Pennsylvania. We had this huge celebration or commemoration, I should say, in which we talked about forgetting remembering the past, so it'll never happen again, and so forth. And yet what we do, and what this was an example of, is a collective act of trying to forget what really happened so that we don't have to face the real truth of difficult decisions in public policy in America today. So what we have done is try not so much to remember what happened so it won't happen again, but to try to forget what happened. And that shows in the exercises that we participate in through inviting people, for example, to that ceremony that really were at least somewhat complicit, maybe after the fact, or at least won't condemn 9/11, and yet there they stand. We elect people who are sympathetic to the terrorist attack and 9/11, and we defend them all in the name of some kind of, I don't know, assimilation or what have you. But the fact is, Bill, what really happened on the 25th anniversary was not a collective act of remembering. It was a collective act of self-deceptive forgetting. And if we forget what happened and why it happened and the reasons that it happened and the motivation of the attackers, then we are not on guard against it happening again. And not only have we not erected barriers to the possibility of trying to make this not happen again, that is the terrorist attacks in 2001, we actually have facilitated the possibility of it happening again. And I really think, Bill, and I hate to sound so pessimistic, I think that the question that we have to ask is not if something like 9/11 will happen again, but when, because we collectively are disarming ourselves of the kind of diligence and vigilance that we must have in order to prevent it from happening again. And it's worse than that, Bill. We are facilitating the very mentalities and facilitating very public expressions and public opinions that feed into the terrorist mentality, or at least apologize for it in such a way that we are rendering ourselves unable to respond to it. The way that I like to think about it, Bill, is Lenin once said that capitalists will sell us the rope by which we hang them. Well, what we're doing is giving fundamentalist Islam the ability to attack us with our own sort of sympathetic impulses toward them in American public life. And so what I say in the article is that, you know, we have all of this hand-wringing and all of this, yes, let's remember, but what our actions say is that we really have forgotten. And in fact, not only have we forgotten, we have willfully aided and abetted those who either deny the atrocity or support the atrocity. And we see this in people that we've elected to public life, and we see it in the way that that we sympathize with people in public life who are sympathetic to the terrorists. And I think that's a very dangerous thing.
0: Professor Craig Kraft, many of the so-called leaders of radical Islam believe that not by bullets, but by ballots and babies, we will win. And
1: that's
0: look at Western Europe, and they're lost. Europe has fallen. And if somebody had said to me, and I was here 25 years ago, you were certainly in existence 25 years ago. I did constant radio programs before and after 9/11 about we will never forget. But if somebody had told me 25 years ago that New York City that suffered that bleeding wound of 9/11 would freely elect through the democratic process a radical Islamist who diminishes what happened on 9/11, then he passed a pen to a supporter of Al-Qaeda, I would have said 25 years ago, well, that's not going to happen in my world. It's impossible. And you also say in your column, which I'm reading from, you said, among other things, we have spent 25 years inviting another 9/11, and you talk about inviting into our midst murderers and others who wish us ill. And at this point, we argue whether or not Dr. Abdul is not a doctor who is sympathetic to the cause as a senator from Michigan. The heart and soul of the modern Democratic Party are the Democratic Socialists of America, the DSA. And their website, which I have up to my right, talks about destroying the West through ballots, maybe bullets and babies, to outproduce output, and then through the ballot box lose. You say in your column, Professor, quote, we have welcomed our next murderers, celebrated their presence, pandered to their extremism, elected them to public office, and apologized for their terrorist theology. Mm-hmm. Explain that one.
1: Mm-hmm. Yeah, well, as you say, Zoran Mamdani a few weeks ago, shortly before the celebration or the commemoration of 9/11, handed, signed a document, ostensibly, you know, commemorating it, but handed the pen after he signed the document to Ramzi Qasem. Ramzi Qasem is his chief counsel. He works for the city of New York as Mamdani's chief counsel. He has defended Al-Qaeda terrorists, including an Al-Qaeda terrorist, related to one of the 9/11 terrorists. Now, even if it's only public perception, Bill, even if it's only public perception, you just can't do that. But the fact is, it's not public perception. Mamdani will not condemn people who use the phrase from the river to the sea, from the Jordan River to the Red Sea, which is a phrase that means, and everyone understands what it means to annihilate Jews. He will not condemn the phrase globalize the Intifada. Everybody knows what that means. It means annihilate Jews. This is the mayor of New York City. And similarly, as you say, Abdul Al-Sayed, who is running for the U.S. Senate in the state of Michigan, also has said expressly that Israel does not have the right to exist. We use the term dog whistle all the time. This is not even a dog whistle. This is saying that Jews should be annihilated. And he's running for the Senate, and he's by some polls, he's ahead. And what's worse, Bill, and this is what really is appalling, he's been endorsed by Chuck Schumer, for example, a Jewish senator from New York City. For the life of me, I can't understand how someone who has said that Israel has no right to exist, who endorses the phrase from the river to the sea, who endorses the phrase globalize the Intifada, can be endorsed by a Jewish person. It just makes no sense. And that's exactly the point that I'm making in this piece when I say, saying we will never forget, we are forgetting, and by our forgetting, we're inviting it to happen again.
0: Had on a guest the other day that talked about the Revolutionary Guard dances to a different drummer than other world leaders, and that I posed the question, would we allow or permit Al-Qaeda or ISIS or Boko Haram or Hamas or Hezbollah or the Taliban to freely possess dozens of nuclear weapons with missile technology available? The answer, of course, would be no, we would not allow that. Is there a great difference between the Revolutionary Guard now controlling Iran as opposed to Hamas? Is there a big difference between those two in theory or practice?
1: Well, I don't think there is. And in fact, I'll go even further, Bill, to say that there really isn't a great difference. There isn't a qualitative, let me say it this way, there's no qualitative difference between those terrorist organizations and the people in the U.S. who will be elected to office who support them. Now, I'm not saying that Mamdani is a terrorist or Abdullah Syed is a terrorist, but what I am saying is that you can't make a qualitative distinction between the actual terrorists and the sympathy that these politicians and those who endorse them are expressing toward the terrorists. And that's what I mean by there's no qualitative distinction. Again, Mamdani hasn't killed anyone. He hasn't blown anyone up, and I doubt that he ever will. But the fact is, by expressing support and even by not condemning, he essentially is on the same continuum. And that's the point of the peace, Bill. We have allowed this continuum from October 7th style terrorists, as in Gaza, to Al-Qaeda style terrorism. We have allowed a continuum of that to exist in the United States. And even we have elected to public office people who are on that continuum. The continuum goes from support for terrorism to blowing up people and killing people and blowing things up. There's a continuum there. And right, the point of my piece is that while we say that we will never forget, we have allowed people who are on that continuum to hold public office and to infiltrate us with that same ideology that does result in blowing up buildings and killing innocent people. And at the end of the day, of course, it's highly anti-Semitic. They hate Jews. And you can't tell me that Mamdani does not hate Jews and that his wife doesn't hate Jews and that Abdul Syed doesn't hate Jews. And that's the main focal point. But all infidels are the enemy of radical Islam, and that includes you and me or anybody who criticizes them. And in fact, you know, there are many sects of Islam, just as there are many sects of Christianity. For some Muslims, other Muslims are the infidel as well. So we have invited this continuum of violence. And one doesn't have to actually pull the trigger in order to be on this continuum of support for violent action against Jews and against other people. And that's really what the piece is about. And as I suggest in it, this is not hypothetical. You know, they're in office. They're holding office. They shape public opinion. And do we have the will to stop this or do we not? And if we don't have the will to stop it, then again, it's when it's going to happen again on a similar scale.
0: And Western Europe does not have the will to stop radical Islam.
1: No.
0: They're absolutely gone. You have a couple sentences in your column that says the Muslim ideology behind 9/11 and the thousands of terrorist murders in the past 25 years is not open to any sort of rational dialogue. Indeed, the rejection of reason is a staple of that ideology. Mm-hmm. They want to kill us, full stop. And nothing is going to stop them from that goal. They're going to kill us, and we elect them to high political office. And we're in a terrible place right now. Terrible.
1: Yeah. And what I mean by that, Bill, is people can call for dialogue. There's no dialogue with ideology, because to have a dialogue, you have to have fundamental points of agreement from which you can begin and to which you can refer back in order to determine whether or not a point is valid. Ideology rejects reason. It rejects rationality. It rejects any kind of common ground with its opposition. And you literally can't argue with ideology, because ideology is literally non-rational. And that's what we're dealing with radical Islam. That's not to say by any means that every Muslim is a terrorist or a terrorist sympathizer. In fact, I'm sure that the vast majority are not. But there are 2 million Muslims in the world, Bill. If only 1% of those are terrorists or terrorist supporters, that's 20 million people in the world that want to kill all the Jews. And that's a lot of people.
0: We got to run. Professor Kenneth Craycraft, and it's a Catholic World Report saying we will never forget while forgetting. And we have forgotten completely. And the youth of this country have not been properly educated historically. Going back several hundred years, you might recall the Marine hymn from the shores of Tripoli, from the halls of Montezuma to the shores of Tripoli, and the shores of Tripoli were radical Muslims in 1801 during the Thomas Jefferson era, in which they would enslave and kill mariners in the Mediterranean Sea, and it's gone on for 1,500 years, and now it's metastasized to things like nuclear weapons and whether or not they would use them, and I have no doubt in my mind they would if they could. Well, we got to run, Professor, once again. The piece is everywhere. Professor Kenneth Craycraft saying we will never forget while forgetting. It's at the Catholic World Report, etc. And once again, Professor, thanks for coming on the Bill Cunningham Show. And, Professor, you're a great American. Thank you very much.
1: Thank you, Bill. Talk to you soon.
0: God bless you. There you got it. And this is not to say that all Muslims, but when I go to sources, Wikipedia, which is about half the time they're correct, 97% of terrorism around the world are committed by Islamic terrorists. There's no marauding Methodist causing all this havoc all over the world. Let's continue. Bill Cunningham, the Great American, live with you every Sunday night.
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8: People don't realize that glaucoma is one of the leading causes of blindness.
9: Because there are often no early symptoms, nearly half of those with glaucoma may not even know they have it until vision loss has occurred.
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14: 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And for the rest of my life, I will be unstoppable because they are there with me.
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0: Cunningham, thanks for listening tonight. And I think we had a menu of some great calls and great guests, especially Dinesh D'Souza, who said the three things America is going to fall is, and I'm watching it happening in real time, and Donald Trump put his thumb in the dike without much help from a lot of Republicans and all the Democrats. And this election, as you may know, I said this about 3 hours ago, when Trump was elected in 2024 with about 77 million votes, there were about 3 million Americans who voted for Donald Trump who did not vote for anyone else. There was a fall off in 2.7 million, add up all the votes in the House and the Senate, and 2.7 million people showed up to vote for Donald Trump and only vote for Donald Trump. So in this election, despite his protestations, I think it's fair to say that Donald Trump's not on the ballot. When he was on the ballot, about 2.7 million Americans didn't bother to vote for anybody else. And the only way the Democrats win, the socialists win, the Democratic socialists and Islamic terrorists win, is if enough good men and women do nothing and don't vote. If that happens, we got a problem. The major problem will be 2028. If the Islamists take over the presidency, the House and the Senate, the mischief they can do will be long-lasting, such as adding 4 to 6 more states to the Union, adding 5 or 6 U.S. Supreme Court justices, the U.S. Supreme Court, like Ketanji Jackson, doing things that would be impossible if reasonable men and women who believed in America were in charge. The Democratic Party has turned itself over to the Democratic Socialists of America and to Islamic extremists because they want power. Chuck Schumer coins himself the defender of Israel, has thrown Israel out of the deck because he wants personal power and doesn't want AOC to run against him in the Senate. Oh, no, she might run for the presidency and allow Chuck Schumer to run again. How does a Jew support political candidates who demand the destruction of Israel? How does that work? So I'm not sure. I'm going to continue to follow with you. The Cornell 7 says a lot about criminal justice. We'll have a guest on in the next week or two to talk about that. But this election is critical, and I fear that the forces of evil will survive for a while. But America needs to wake up and wake up now. Thanks for listening. Especially Dinesh D'Souza and Kenneth Craycraft. You were wonderful. Bill Cunningham, the great American, with you every Sunday.
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0: Some of the victims were hit by vehicles. The Coast Guard says it's suspending their search for a medical transfer jet that went missing while traveling from Bermuda to Boston on Saturday morning.
1: The medical transport jet was traveling from Bermuda to Boston on an active medevac operation when the FAA told the Coast Guard it had lost contact in the early morning hours on Saturday. Among the six people on board were four Canadians and two Bermudians. There's been an extensive search for the missing Gulfstream G-100. Several helicopters, fixed-wing aircraft, and ships have searched about 2,840 square miles of ocean.
0: Fox's Max Gordon and the head of Tennessee's prison system resigning after the state's failed lethal injection this past week of convicted murderer Krista Pike left her hospitalized and on a ventilator.
2: There were bipartisan calls for this prison chief to step down, so now he's resigning, as this is Tennessee's second failed execution just this year. Pike's attorney says she is still alive, but on a ventilator, fighting for her life. Tennessee officials are announcing there will be an independent review into Pike's botched execution. The former U.S. Attorney Ed Stanton will be conducting this.
0: Fox's Madison Scarpino. And the Milwaukee Brewers up 2-0 in the NLDS after defeating the San Diego Padres 4-3 in Milwaukee. Game 3 will be Tuesday night in San Diego. And on Sunday night, the Atlanta Braves even their series with the L.A. Dodgers at one game apiece, winning 3-2 in L.A. 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
0: Less than a month to go now till the midterm elections. House Minority Leader Hakeem Jeffries telling reporters in a virtual meeting Democrats expect to make gains in the Lone Star state of Texas.
15: The political conditions in Texas are deteriorating for Republicans by the day and growing stronger and stronger for us, fueled by the fact that we are fielding tremendous candidates.
0: In his speeches to supporters in Texas and Oklahoma last week, President Trump promised the end of the war with Iran and a drop in oil prices after November. Supreme Court kicking off a new term this week. The high courts had to hear cases covering gun rights, climate liability, and voting restrictions. Fox's Kristen Goodwin with more.
16: Cases on the Supreme Court's docket for the new term include a Second Amendment challenge to state bans on AR-15-style rifles, a case centering on whether states can require proof of citizenship when individuals register to vote using state forms under the National Voter Registration Act, and a case about whether cities and counties can sue oil companies for the impacts of climate change. The court will also decide the legality of the Trump administration's policy of detaining non-citizens apprehended within the U.S. without a bond hearing. The high court's new term runs through next June. Kristen Goodwin, Fox News.
0: A U.S. Marine is under arrest in Japan. He's suspected of killing a woman and stealing her belongings at an Okinawa hotel. Fox's Paul Stevens with more.
17: Police say 20-year-old Lance Corporal Devin Jacob Ballard was seen on surveillance video entering the Naminue Crystal Hotel with a woman early Saturday and then leaving alone. Ballard is suspected of killing 39-year-old Anna Yagi early Saturday at the hotel. She was pronounced dead at the scene after her body was found by a hotel worker. Police arrested Ballard Sunday in an Okinawa nightlife district. He denies the allegations. The U.S. military says it's cooperating with Japanese authorities. Paul Stevens, Fox News.
0: And I'm Ted Linder. This is Fox News.
18: Here's the 9 News forecast for central Wisconsin. There's a chance of frost overnight. During the day Monday, frost likely in the morning, then sunny. Temperatures will be in the lower 60s. For Tuesday, sunny and warmer, back to near 70. During the day Wednesday, mostly sunny and pleasant. Highs will be in the low 70s. Sunshine still with us on Thursday, with temperatures in the upper 60s. This coming Friday, sunny, mid-60s, and for next Saturday, mostly sunny and a little warmer. Temperatures will be in the lower 70s.

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That's the 9 News forecast on AM 550, FM 99.9, and Wausau 95.1 WSAU.

0: From the heartland of America and the gateway to the West, good morning, good evening, wherever you may be, across the nation, around the world. I'm George Norrie, and this is Coast to Coast AM. Emerging artist bumper music for you for the first couple hours tonight, and later on tonight, we go into space with space historian Robert Zimmerman. Here's what's happening. Iran's top diplomat insisted that there would be no military solution to the United States' war against the Islamic Republic, with talks on ending the conflict apparently at an impasse. A campaign of heavy bombardment failed to bring a decisive close to the war launched by the U.S. and Israel in late February, and Washington, D.C. in recent weeks has dialed back military operations in favor of economic pressure. The main point of contention remains Iran's attempt to blockade the Strait of Hormuz, a vital conduit for Gulf oil and gas, where a U.K. maritime agency reported another tanker was struck by an unknown projectile. With more on today's activities, here's our Tom Danheiser.
1: Well, the U.S.-Iran war is escalating as U.S. President Donald Trump warns Tehran decision is imminent, saying it will be the easier way or the hard way. Meanwhile, Iran refuses to reopen the strategic Strait of Hormuz. Iran's top negotiator says the era of wasting time and dictating demands is over, and the United States must fulfill 7 conditions agreed on in the June Islamabad deal. Senior Trump administration officials met at Camp David on Friday to discuss the war with Iran and escalating conflict between the Iran-backed Houthi militia and the Saudi-backed Yemeni government army. President Trump said at a rally Friday night that if the U.S. were to end the war immediately, it would still take Iran years to rebuild the damage to its infrastructure. Meanwhile, the head of Yemen's government, Badi Rashad al-Amin, has announced the start of a military operation to retake the remaining territory held by the Houthis in the country. The Iran-backed Houthi forces launched a missile and drone attack targeting the Rami facility in Riyadh. Concurrently, the UK Maritime Trade Operations reported a crude oil tanker was attacked off the coast of Oman, marking the third ship targeted in the area in 2 days. George?
0: Tom will have reports all week long on the war in Iran. Mysterious underground corridors have been discovered at a site in Turkey believed to be the resting place to Noah's Ark. The discovery came after a U.S. expert, Dr. Khosrow Bakard, a veteran scientist who previously worked for the Department of Defense, brought his high-tech subsurface scanner to the very famous formation in Turkey. We'll check into that. Could be an amazing story. The legendary illusionist Harry Houdini died exactly 100 years ago this month. In life, he went to great lengths to debunk mediums, but before he passed, he made a secret pact to send a coded message from beyond the grave. Fast forward to now. Scientists at the University of Arizona continue their work on the soul phone to communicate with the other side, and researchers like Dr. Gary Schwartz, who was Cheryl Jones's guest a few weeks ago, claim that Houdini himself is actively helping them build it. Here to tell us more is Sandra Champlain, the host of Shades of the Afterlife on the Paranormal Podcast Network. Hi, Sandra.
2: Hey, George. Hey, Tom. Well, the great Harry Houdini was passionate about exposing fraudulent mediums, but in his heart, he desperately wanted to know if the afterlife was real. So before his death, he promised his wife, Bess, he would try to reach her from beyond the grave using their secret code, which was Rosabelle Believe. Now, Rosabelle was their favorite song the wife used to sing in vaudeville. So after his death on Halloween 1926, Bess offered a $10,000 reward to anyone who could prove contact with her husband, but unfortunately it never came to pass. So today, 100 years later, at the University of Arizona, Dr. Gary Schwartz and his team are rigorously testing the soul switch, part of the plans to someday have a soul phone that we can all use to communicate with our deceased loved ones. The switch uses highly sensitive quantum and optical technology, asks direct questions, and a spirit can actually interact with the equipment sensors to trigger a highly accurate yes or no response on a computer screen. Confirmed by independently tested mediums, Dr. Schwartz works with a group called Post-Material Collaborators, that he's nicknamed the A-Team. It consists of Albert Einstein, Apollo 14 astronaut Edgar Mitchell, musician Michael Jackson, and yes, Harry Houdini. Now, stage two of the Soul Switch is currently in beta testing, which includes asking the A-team complex questions to prove their high-level consciousness. Anyone who's interested in finding out more, Dr. Schwartz just released a new book called The Soul Phone Experiments. So although Houdini may not have gotten his proof during his earthly life, he seems to be making a huge difference for mankind from the afterlife. Thank you, George.
0: Sandra, I love my departed ones, but I don't want any collect calls from the other side. How about that?
2: I'll be very expensive.
0: All right, thank you. Sandra Champlain, host of Shades of the Afterlife in the Paranormal Podcast Network. Well, we all know what's going on at the gasoline pumps. In a moment, we'll check in with David Bloom, author of Alcohol Can Be a Gas, to find out his thoughts on how long these prices are going to stay where they are. He's next on Coast to Coast AM.
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0: Well, welcome back on a Sunday. George Norrie with you. This is Coast to Coast AM. David Bloom with us, pioneering alternative energy expert, ecological biologist, organic farmer, and author specializing in renewable fuels and sustainable agriculture. His decades of work include developing very innovative ecological systems, working with NASA, and creating and starring in a 10-part PBS series, Alcohol as Fuel. His book is Alcohol Can Be a Gas. And here he is back on Coast to Coast. Mr. Bloom, always a pleasure.
1: Oh, well, it's always great being on with you, George.
0: What's new with you?
1: Oh, my. There's so much going on. I mean, we're all talking about fuel at this point. I mean, that's what's going on. And there's a pattern to it. And, you know, we get a lot of headlines, but how do they hook up? So we've had discussions of our president wanting to make Canada the 51st state. He's gone to Greenland, and his son tried to start drilling an oil well on that island, on that mass. And then, of course, you know, we, you know, went to made the point of snatching the leaders of Venezuela after claiming that they were importing cocaine to the U.S., even though the DEA said only 1% of cocaine came from Venezuela. So we have a lot of stuff going on, and what brings them all together? The, you know, including Cuba in this, all these things, all these countries have one thing in common. They have oil that we would like, and that includes Iran. One of the rationale for going into Iran was that we wanted their oil. So looking at the oil from Canada, Greenland, Venezuela, Cuba, it all makes a pattern. And then you look at our strategic oil reserve that's been getting emptied right and left to the point where the salt caverns where that oil is stored are getting ready to collapse because somehow that oil is being sold to somebody and it's not in our reserve anymore. So we have a perfect storm of oil-related news. And with all those concerns, you have to wonder what the world is thinking about the availability of oil.
0: And all Iran had to do, though, David, was say, we're not going to enrich uranium, and they would have been out of the woods. Why didn't they do that?
1: You know, they did that, George, and the treaty that was put together by previous presidents, they were following all the guidelines that were agreed to, and they haven't enriched uranium beyond 60%. You know, to make a bomb, you have to get up to 90%. So, you know, it's a great scare tactic to say, oh, we have to invade Iran to stop them from getting the bomb. It's like we have to invade and take the leadership of Venezuela to stop cocaine from coming to America. We always have an excuse. And there's no rational excuse for our being in Iran other than, which has been severely, exhaustively proven, that we want their oil.
0: I got to tell you, though, David, I mean, there's no question Iran funds terrorism across this planet.
1: You bet. I totally agree with you, George. They fund Hezbollah, which is, you know, a lot of these groups, you know, you kind of think they're like freedom fighters, you know, in rags, don't have shoes on. It's not like that. Iran, you know, funds Hezbollah to the tune of over $1 billion a year. And the Houthis, they get $2 billion a year. They are incredibly well-equipped military organizations. So, yes, Iran is doing that, but look why. The Houthis, of course, can control the strait that is very much like Hormuz off of Yemen. And of course, you know, we've got, you know, there's the declared goal of Iran to get rid of Israel, which, you know, that's
0: a big problem.
1: it is a big problem that they think that they have the right to do that, you know. So they have armies, you know, for instance, Hamas in Palestine, Hezbollah in Lebanon above Israel. And so this is an outright, determined government to attack one of our allies. And, you know, that's a war. And in a war, people get hurt.
0: Tommy tells me, David, out in Los Angeles, that he paid just $6 plus for gasoline. I'm paying about $4 in St. Louis. Why is it so high in one state and not the other?
1: Well, some of it is taxes. You know, in California, we have lots of taxes we put on, but it's expensive everywhere right now, George. You know, basically, you're looking at the price of fuel adding about $800 to a family's budget on average across the country. And in most cases, you know, more than half the population, if they get hit by an expense of $400 or more, they can't afford to handle it. We're talking about, you know, people in the United States having to choose between buying gas to go to work or having dinner. And it's not just here. I'm talking to people in New Zealand, in Australia, who are having the same problem, that to buy enough gas to go to work, because, you know, we don't live so close to our jobs, you know, we commute, et cetera. They're having the same problem with not enough food to eat and pay gas to get to work. This is something a lot of people who are listening to the show tonight are going, shaking their heads, going, oh, my God, that's exactly my situation.
0: You're absolutely right, David. I was on Instagram a couple days ago looking at some of my kids' stuff, and up popped an ad for these little payday loans, and it said, we can get you $300 immediately. And I'm thinking to myself, $300 immediately? What's that going to do? But you're right. There are a lot of people out there that $300, that's a lot of money.
1: Well, it's all their savings. I mean, the average family in America, you know, the 50% of the families in America have less than $500 in the bank. Now, we're looking at $860. You know, the demand from the price of gasoline now. And so, you know, you're looking at people draining their bank account and then going to their credit cards and maxing them out just to be able to afford food and the cost of gasoline. And they'll have to pay it all back at high 21% interest someday. And who benefits from that?
0: Did that high squeak come from you? It didn't come from us.
1: No, I'm sorry. It was my phone, which, has this funny ring to it.
0: Yeah. I thought something was going on technically back there.
1: No. So the thing is, George, you know, the average person is just getting hammered right now with this whole oil situation. And it's driving up the prices of everything because energy is involved in every single product that's out there. So, you know, one of the things you and I talked about last time I was on was right at the start of the Iran war. And what we talked about was whether or not people would be able to afford the change in the price of gas with a war going on. And lo and behold, you know, it's happened. But the other thing that we talked about in that show was that I predicted, because it was right after the start of it, that we had a terrible possibility of Iran, instead of just fighting with the U.S., taking out all kinds of oil facilities around the Middle East. And I predicted that would happen. And yes, about 30 of those
0: just shut that thing off, David, would you?
1: I just turned it off. My apologies, guys.
0: Live radio, folks. This is live radio.
1: Yeah. So anyway, the thing about what's going on in Iran at this point is that they have taken out about 20 to 30 U.S. military facilities and allied facilities around the Middle East. And what I projected at the time was that would be the start of it. But if they really felt threatened, they have enough missiles to take out all the oil refineries all around the Middle East with all of our allies. And if that happens, if you think gas is expensive now,
0: oh my
1: triple
0: God,
1: that.
0: Yeah.
1: Triple that.
0: What are the odds of regime change in Iran? Positive regime change?
1: Well, that's a hard question to answer because the U.S. has taken out at two different times the majority of the leadership of that country by bombing, precision bombing meetings that have 20, 30 people in them. But they seem to be decentralized enough where that's not affecting their going forward. So will we see a regime change in Iran? Don't count on it for quite a long time. It's not going to come from the population, because the government has been doing incredible amounts of repression of any resistance within Iran. So that's not going to happen. And I don't, I'll tell you what, George, something happened just today, which is one of the things we do with our technological advancement is we try to look where there are missile batteries, like maybe on the back of a truck, or whatever, and we can focus on those and bomb them. But today, two missiles came up out of a tunnel. And I got to tell you, they are experts at digging tunnels all over the countries that surround it. So there was no way to predict these two missiles by looking at a normal launching station. So this is a new and devastating situation in Iran where we cannot predict where the missiles will originate, so we can't shoot them down.
0: And they could have tunnels all over the place, right?
1: They do. Oh, they have extensive tunnels. I mean, what Hezbollah and Hamas do, these are proxy armies paid for by Iran. They always, without fail, will dig a tunnel underneath a hospital, and they store their weapons there. So then, when Israel or the United States go to destroy the weapons, they're faced with, how do we bomb a hospital and get good PR out of that? So it's the Iranians are working the media angle of this in a really clever way.
0: It's fascinating. David, how do people get your book, Alcohol Can Be a Gas?
1: Well, it's really simple. You can go on my website, Alcohol Can Be a Gas, or permaculture.com. And nowadays, the book is half the price of what it used to be because we are doing it electronically now instead of that 8-pound book that showed people exactly how to make their own fuel and save themselves their fortune. And, that's as valid today as it's ever been.
0: That's right. We'll be back in a moment. Hold on for a second, David. We'll be back to chat more with you in a moment. Here's our first emerging artist for the night, Eric Knight from Los Angeles, California. The name of the song, Out of This World.
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5: Did you know that every year over 4 million pets find their way into shelters across the United States? For nearly 150 years, my friends at American Humane Society have been champions for animals, working tirelessly to rescue, care for, and protect them in crisis situations. 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
10: Here's the 9 News forecast for central Wisconsin. There's a chance of frost overnight. During the day Monday, frost likely in the morning, then sunny. Temperatures will be in the lower 60s. For Tuesday, sunny and warmer, back to near 70. During the day Wednesday, mostly sunny and pleasant. Highs will be in the low 70s. Sunshine still with us on Thursday, with temperatures in the upper 60s. This coming Friday, sunny, mid-60s. And for next Saturday, mostly sunny and a little warmer. Temperatures will be in the lower 70s. Get weather updates plus weather watches and warnings 24/7 at WSAU.com/weather. That's the 9 News forecast on AM 550, FM 99.9, and Wausau 95.1 WSAU.

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1: 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You heard Sandra Champlain in our news segment. 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
1: And welcome back, George Norrie, along with David Bloom. 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
7: Oh, well, sure. 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
1: Once the Strait of Hormuz officially opens up without any fear of retaliation and bombings, how soon do you think it'll take for the gasoline prices to come back down to a more manageable level?
7: Well, I think that...
1: if at all.
7: That's the point. Looking at what's going on in fuel in the world today, I don't see them coming back down very much. What we're seeing around the world is demand of everything is going up as population goes up. So let's talk about farming, for instance, and fertilizer. You know, when farmers 10 years ago were farming, fertilizer was no big deal. I mean, it was like 5% of the cost of growing a crop. Today, it is 5% of the cost of growing a crop.
1: Wow.
7: This is a huge difference. And farmers in the Midwest can't afford it. And, you know, bankruptcies are triple what they've ever been before. So farmers are getting hammered by this. And, I have a way of going about this, which is taking something that's an ecological problem and making it into something good. So if you flush a toilet between the Appalachians and the Rockies, that all goes downhill until it gets to the Mississippi. It runs out into the Gulf of Mexico, and all that nutrient is just sitting there waiting for something to use it. And what's using it is sargassum algae. The stuff that used to be in the Bermuda Triangle is now all over the Caribbean. And it absorbs all those nutrients and reproduces like crazy. So it's piling up on beaches all around the southern U.S., all the way across the ocean in Liberia, where they're asking me to do something about it. But it is wonderful stuff, because what it has is all the nutrients that have run off. It's absorbed them all. And now we can make alcohol with it. And when we make the alcohol by fermenting it, the liquids that is left over is beautiful fertilizer to use for growing crops. After all, those plants sucked up fertilizer. When we make alcohol and ferment it and distill off the alcohol, that's only from the sugars, the fertilizer is left over. So now we're looking at the alcohol plants we're talking about making fertilizer for Midwest farmers.
1: David, you were mentioning earlier about our strategic petroleum reserve. How long is it intended to last, generally?
7: Well, normally, it was first instituted by Jimmy Carter back a long time ago because we had a big, crisis.
1: Arab oil embargo,
7: and so we were not supposed to ever be subjected to that again. So we went to huge salt caverns and started filling them up with enough oil so that if we ever had a cutoff again, we'd have our own supply to buffer, prices in America, so we wouldn't be subjected to the international price. So we've been draining our strategic reserve from 700 million barrels. We're already down to 230 million barrels, and no one really knows where this oil is being sold to. It's certainly not being used to keep our prices low. So, that there's a real question about what are the ethics of selling oil from our reserve to others when it's not being used to keep the price of our fuel reasonable. Now, this war in Iran shouldn't affect the price of gasoline in America at all, because America produces 95% of its oil itself. We have shale oil. We have all that stuff. So the loss of Iran should only affect our prices by 5%. But here I am in California. I'm looking at double the price that we used to pay. And the only thing cheaper is alcohol. Alcohol is only $3 a gallon, but gasoline is $6 a gallon now. But see, the whole point is, you know, there was one comment. Someone said the oil companies are gouging the Americans because there's no reason for the price of oil to go up. And our president said, oh, if they're gouging, well, we better get them to stop doing that, you know. But here we are. We're paying an outrageous amount for our gasoline, and there's no economic reason why we should be.
1: It's crazy times. You're doing some consulting with islands. Tell me about that.
7: Oh, well, that's a lot of fun. You know, I'm in the Caribbean right now talking to an island where they spend $1 billion a year importing food and $1 billion a year importing gasoline. So, you know, this is a backbreaker for their economy. So we're going in and talking about how we, again, I was working with Sargassum here, where that's a free input. It piles up on the beaches, et cetera. So when we go ahead and make fertilizer and alcohol from it, we're also talking about getting food security on these islands. In other words, looking at their agriculture and making it basically self-sufficient so that they grow their own food and they don't have to import it from overseas. And this is, you know, my being an ecologist, but also an energy expert, here we are doing that kind of thing. But there's something else going on. I'm working with a town in Texas, and they are looking at huge electric bills to run their sewage treatment plant. And, of course, they're treating the sewage like it's waste, and I look at it as it's a resource. So what we're talking about doing there, and we're working on the feasibility of it now, is instead of using electricity to stir a bunch of air up into the sewage to be able to dispose of it in a river, instead we're going to put it in a methane digester, which eats up all that organic matter and makes natural gas, the same natural gas that we use for everything else. But the liquid that's left over goes into an engineered marsh, and the plants in the marsh make starch, which we can then make into alcohol to run all the city vehicles. And we're getting a lot of play with this because it makes so much sense.
1: Great idea.
7: The byproduct is perfectly good fertilizer from the leaves of the plants we grow in the marsh. We juice them, and we can send that right back out for fertilizer for farms.
1: David, throughout the country, citizens are upset over the data centers possibly propping up all over the place in their community. Is that justified?
7: Well, you know, they're big draw on electricity. And so the question is, how does that electricity get to these places? There's some really cool ways of making electricity now, and it gets back to alcohol again. So, you know, we've all heard about fuel cells, where you can put in something into the front end of the fuel cell, and out comes electricity. Well, you haven't seen much of that because it's really difficult to do with oil. But there's a very specific fuel cell, a direct ethanol fuel cell, where you go ahead and put in ethanol at one end, and out comes electricity on the other end at 97% efficiency.
1: Wow.
7: Now, an internal combustion engine running a generator is only about 30% efficient, with a whole lot of the value of fuel going out as exhaust or waste heat, you know. And so this new technology, which is doesn't work with oil, but it does work with the nice, simple, straightforward, you know, substance that alcohol is works perfectly well. And so now, instead of massive battery banks to back up a data center, You can have tanks of alcohol as your battery, and then when you need power, you just run that alcohol through the fuel cell and have all the power you want. Now, this is a big deal because where I live in California, we had a gigantic lithium-ion battery facility, the biggest in the world, to store electricity for, you know, downloading. And one of the batteries, which was about as big as a pickup truck, cracked open and lit on fire.
2: Wow.
7: And the entire facility exploded because lithium-ion batteries, when they hit air, explode like a bomb. And so
2: that's why planes don't want them in their luggage compartments, right?
7: Absolutely. They're totally exposed. Now, we can make other kinds of batteries with some of the stuff that I'm working with. For instance, we get a lot of potassium out of that sargassum, you know. Now, you can make a potassium ion battery, which is perfectly safe, non-toxic, and will not explode. So there are some good technologies on the way that integrate with alcohol production, with ecological designs, with surplus algae, and that these things are not science fiction. We can do them today.
2: If these data centers would go to the residents and say, we're putting in ethanol fuel cells, which will not drain on your electricity, would they be more acceptable to accept the data centers?
7: Well, I don't know all the impacts of data centers, but in terms of clean energy, yes, it would eliminate, say, the use of fuel oil burning or whatever these guys are doing to come up with the power for the data centers. But yes, it would be a clean alternative, and it could be locally produced. You know, basically, agriculture in the area can produce the crops that make the alcohol and the byproducts. I mean, really, our corn in the United States all goes to an alcohol plant first. The starch is pulled out of the corn, which is about two-thirds. It makes the alcohol. The protein and all that other stuff at the end goes to feed our animals, you know, our various livestock. So, you know, basically by pulling the starch out first, we end up with a better animal feed, and the corn ethanol plants in the Midwest are economic drivers for all kinds of industry in the area. So it's a good example of the ecological answer is the thing that really drives a thriving economy.
2: We'll take calls next hour with David Bloom. The lines are open, so jump aboard. David, Tom was telling me you have a personal request to put out. What is that?
7: Oh, well, you know, I work all over the world, George, you know, and I'm...
2: Yes, you do.
7: I'm leaving the farm and working as a consultant around the world, but I have some limitations because, you know, all this time I've worn out my kidneys. So
2: no way. You okay?
7: I'm okay, but, you know, at some point, I'm going to need a kidney. And, you know, if people hear about someone who's on a deathbed but has their directive to, you know, donate their organs, I'd sure like to hear from them because I really want to keep doing this work for the next 20 years, and I would love it if somebody would want to help me do that.
2: So you need a donated kidney?
7: I do indeed.
2: Do we know what kind of match you need?
7: Oh, that's all figured out with the doctors. They test it and they know what it is. And luckily, I'm a common blood type, so that's not too difficult.
2: Well, hopefully one of our listeners, when they're to that point where they can donate one of two, if they're still kicking, of course, would do that. And if they're not, they would will it to you. And how do they get to you? Through your website?
7: That's right. Thank you.
2: You let us know how that progresses. How bad is your one kidney?
7: Oh, well, you know, I'll be able to keep going for a while, George, no doubt about it. But, you know, I'd like to be going for the next 20 years of hard work around the world.
2: Well, I got to tell you, David, of over 24 years of doing this program, it's the first time we've ever asked for a kidney. I hope we find you one, my friend.
7: Oh, thank you so much, George.
2: Maybe we'll take one from Tom. What do you know?
7: I think Tom might object to that.
1: This is fantastic, though. The war in Iran, in your opinion, yes or no? Is it going to end soon?
7: I don't think so. I think Iran has dug in, and they are not going to back off. I think it was a bad idea for us to go in there. I mean, I have no love of the way Iran treats people at all, but I think we stuck our foot in there, and now we're in the swamp, and I don't think there's any way to win. I think we need to back out and take care of our own country.
1: All right, here's our next emerging artist, the Jeremy Guest Project from Waynesville, Georgia. The name of the song is Explode.
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4: Fighting intensifies. I'm Deborah Valentine, Fox News. Fighting is heating up in Yemen between the Yemen government and Iran-backed Houthi rebels. Fox's Marion Rafferty has the details.
5: Yemen's Saudi-backed government is launching a major military operation against the Iran-backed Houthis to retake territory. The Saudis are expected to lead aerial operations while Yemeni forces fight on the ground. The Houthis have attacked parts of Yemen and Saudi Arabia for weeks. They've also seized strategic land near the Bab el-Mandeb Strait.
4: Yemen's president in a

0: find out who was behind the shooting and why they did it. They're asking for the public's help in finding any suspects. Jill Nato, Fox News.
1: Another deadly narco terrorist strike. Southern Command confirms a joint U.S. military task force executed a lethal kinetic strike on a GoFast vessel operating in long-established narco trafficking routes in the Caribbean. They say four suspected narco terrorists are dead. 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
1: The search for survivors of a medical flight bound for Boston from Bermuda that disappeared from radar has now been suspended.
5: The medical transport jet was traveling from Bermuda to Boston on an active medevac operation and had taken off on Friday at 11:41 p.m. About an hour and a half later, at around 1:05 a.m., the plane descended several thousand feet. 15 minutes later, at 1:20, the FAA issued a search and rescue alert, and just 3 minutes later, at 1:23 a.m., Saturday morning, a final ping on the radar. Well, among the six people on board were four Canadians and two Bermudians, according to the Canadian company operating the jet, Latitude Air Ambulance. Several helicopters, fixed-wing aircraft, and ships have searched about 2,840 square miles of ocean.
1: Fox's Max Gordon reporting with the latest. The Energy Department is debating whether their Diablo Canyon, California's only active nuclear plant, can remain open past its planned closure in 2030. This as the Trump administration says the plant is in good enough shape to stay open until 2045. Kelly Siberi of the Fox Business Network has more from Avila Beach, California.
6: 10% of California's total energy generation comes from this one plant alone. After awarding $271 million to preserve existing operations, the Department of Energy visited the site Tuesday. Plant leaders say operating for an additional two decades takes years of planning that needs to begin immediately. PG&E says the choice seems simple. Why shut down the plant that provides affordable, clean energy if it will be replaced with a less climate-friendly alternative? PG&E leadership says replacing Diablo Canyon would cost twice as much for California as keeping it in operation.
1: The power company estimates Californians would see a $9 increase on their monthly energy bills if that plant, in fact, closes. I'm Deborah Valentine. This is Fox News.
7: Here's the 9 News forecast for central Wisconsin. There's a chance of frost overnight. During the day Monday, frost likely in the morning, then sunny. Temperatures will be in the lower 60s. For Tuesday, sunny and warmer, back to near 70. During the day Wednesday, mostly sunny and pleasant. Highs will be in the low 70s. Sunshine still with us on Thursday, with temperatures in the upper 60s. This coming Friday, sunny, mid-60s, and for next Saturday, mostly sunny, and a little warmer, temperatures will be in the lower 70s. Get weather updates, plus weather watches and warnings 24/7 at WSAU.com/weather. That's the 9 News forecast on AM 550, FM 99.9, and Wausau 95.1 WSAU.
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1: And welcome back to Coast. George Norrie with you. David Bloom with us. We'll take calls this hour. David, the war in Ukraine between Ukraine and Russia continues while the Iranian war goes on. What kind of strain is that giving us on our resources?
5: Well, you know, what's interesting about Ukraine is that it's sitting on not just millions or you know, hundreds of millions, but it's billions of tons of potassium. And those of you out there who are farmers, you know exactly how important potassium is.
1: Fertilizer.
5: It is, but it's not like other fertilizers because it's not everywhere. Most of the potassium in the world comes from only a couple of places. Russia is one of them, Belarus, which is kind of Russia, and Canada. And the rest of the world, it's not very available. And so this is a fertilizer which has gone up dramatically because, well, there's 10 million new mouths to feed every month around the world, and they're not making any more land. So the fertilizer is a key thing. And what we're seeing is Russia wanting to take Ukraine because Ukraine has an enormous amount of potassium, and if it was freely marketing it, it would hurt the sales of potassium from Russia. So they want to basically get a monopoly on the market. And that's the thing you're not hearing about in the press, which is it's all about potassium.
1: How many of these wars are fought over resources, David?
5: almost all of them. It's, you know, it's what we have to have that drives us to war. You know, now there can be other reasons for war, like religious extremism or whatever, like we're facing, you know, in places in the Middle East. But basically, most wars are fought over things we need. You know, we nearly got into a big tiff with Canada when Trump put on a big tariff on potassium from Canada.
1: Yeah.
5: Well, Canada said, no problem, we'll just sell it to China. You know, so wars have been started over things as simple as that. In this case, Trump had to back off and drop the tariff. But in other cases, that might be, you know, a good, a key thing that people in that resource class need to have for their agriculture and their food. And if people are hungry, they throw you out of office. So, you know, it all gets back to relationships.
1: You've said that India and Brazil seem to have their act together. Explain that.
5: Well, yeah, years ago, Brazil went whole hog into producing alcohol. So they are not being affected by the high price of petroleum fuels at all. They run most all of their vehicles in Brazil on alcohol, even though they can also run on gasoline. And we have cars here that do that as well. They're called E85 or flex fuel. So they can go as high as 85% alcohol or gasoline or anything in between. So in Brazil, they're buffered against any shocks from oil because most of their cars are running on alcohol. And there's no reason why we can't do it here. Like I said, we have 200 alcohol plants in the country right now. And 98% of all gasoline in the U.S. has some percentage of alcohol in it. And the reason why is alcohol is 106 octane. So the oil companies use alcohol to raise the octane on gasoline that otherwise wouldn't be worth selling. So as much as they don't like alcohol competing with them, they need alcohol to make the kind of fuel that we need in our cars today.
1: David, why are we having so many farm bankruptcies these days?
5: Well, the problem with what's going on right now, as what I alluded to earlier, fertilizers through the roof. And, you know, so the cost of goods has really changed. And so farmers are being hammered. Now, like, for instance, in Iran is a major supplier of nitrogen fertilizer around the world. And those are, you know, basically urea, et cetera. And it's made from natural gas. So when you start having suppliers like this go offline, the price of fertilizer goes up even more than what it's been historically doing. Now, you know, we can get around this. For instance, this place I'm working with in Texas, the processed sewage, which is completely clean at the end, we take those leaves, squeeze them, and we have high nitrogen fertilizer that we can use for these surrounding crops around the area. We have solutions that are ecological and sensible and lower cost. We just got to stop doing things the way it's been done forever via, you know, basically basing it on oil.
1: Let's go to the phones. Let's start with Lonnie in the state of Washington. Hi, Lonnie.
6: Hi. George, hi, David. Can you
1: hi
6: hear
1: there.
6: Me?
1: Yes.
6: Oh, good, good. I have a question for both of you, George and David. Do you believe that just possibly, okay, who do you think really controls the whole world? That's my basic question. If you have.
1: I'll let you take that first, David.
5: Well, gosh, that is the big question of the day. If you look at the people who move the money around at the highest levels, I don't think it's easy to point at, like, say, a single entity. But what you're looking at is the fact that, you know, democracy, what we have here in the United States, it's pretty good. But when you look at the power in the world, it's the people who control economies and their money. So I have to say that the way that we get around this is to locally start to close the loop around economies for energy, food, etc., so we're not so subject to the greater powers that be.
1: And I would probably say the big bankers probably are some of the people who fuel this world. What do you think of that?
5: Oh, yeah, absolutely. The banking interests around the world are in the driver's seat.
1: Aaron is with us in Fountain Valley, California. Hello there, Aaron.
7: Hey, George. How have you been?
1: I'm doing okay.
7: Okay, my question is it artificial intelligence or super intelligence? And then nuclear, should we be neutral or be the police of the world?
1: What do you think of that, David?
5: Wow, big questions. Basically, you know, when it comes to, we are basically one of the police of the world when it comes to nuclear. So that balance is already out there. I think what we need to start doing is looking locally to control our lives, you know, get food locally, get our energy locally as much as we can. And that spreads the risk out and makes our communities stronger because the money is recycling within our community. Like, for instance, if we buy from a local farming outfit for our food, that money circulates within our community rather than being exported out of it. And I think the more we produce our own fuel so that we're not subject to the whims of big oil, and we produce our own food within our bioregion, I think we get stronger and our society is better knit together.
1: What do you think of AI intelligence, Dave?
5: I love it right now. I'm finding amazing abilities to research things that would have taken me so much time in the past and lots of expense. I think in the hands of people who are doing good things, AI can be an amazing tool.
1: Text and tweets. Tom, what do you have for David?
8: Hey, David, Marcy in San Antonio would like your thoughts on if you think this country would be better if we just went to straight electric vehicles.
5: Well, I'll tell you why that doesn't work. So if you want to make electricity to run a car, well, first, how do you store it? So in the case of lithium-ion batteries, you got a car that has a 1,000-pound battery to hold the energy. Just not very efficient. So electric cars, the way it looks like it's going to work really well is if you have a liquid fuel like alcohol that easily goes through a fuel cell and makes electricity at 97% efficiency, that works. And this is being realized around the world right now, so we're seeing some real shift toward alcohol being the source of the electrons and the electricity.
1: David, are they constantly trying to change the Tesla car?
5: I don't see it changing very much. It's based on this gigantic lithium-ion battery. And, you know, as we say, lithium-ion batteries tend to explode and burn because that's how they are. But if you don't need the 1,000-pound battery and you're just using, for instance, a fuel like alcohol that goes to a fuel cell, now you're not having to push that 1,000-pound battery around, and that is eating up your energy that is needed to keep the car going.
1: First time caller, Steven in Hollywood, California. Hi, Steven.
9: Yeah, Hollywood, baby. Go Steve Hilton.
1: Go for
9: okay.
1: it.
9: Yeah. So this is my question. The alcohol that you're talking about, David,
10: Be a little more specific. Are we talking like kerosene? Are we talking, what kind of alcohol are you talking about?
5: Booze.
1: Do your stuff. No, you're talking about ethanol. Go for it, David.
5: Right. I mean, this is the same alcohol that, you know, basically is whiskey, but we, you know, this is purified so that it's 200 proof or 100% alcohol when we use it in cars in general. But it's, you know, it's fermented from starchy or sugary materials. So in the Midwest, we use corn, as I was kind of talking about earlier, the starch of the corn becomes alcohol. And that's what we're using all over the country to raise the octane of our fuel. But you can run alcohol straight and do it yourself. Now, the thing about alcohol is you can make it yourself. I mean, moonshining is a honorable profession. It goes way back. But when we make it for fuel, we can make alcohol for down there around maybe 15 or 20 cents a gallon, which sure beats the heck out of the $6 we're paying in California, I'll tell you. In fact, in California, alcohol retails at the pump for $3.09, and gasoline is $6. So, but making it yourself, now that's where you can really, really make some progress. And if you get together with a few neighbors, you can build a still, like I show in my book, Alcohol Can Be a Gas. And then let's say you get waste, food processing waste, or my favorite was always donuts, you know, because, you know, when they always make lots of donuts because they don't want to miss a sale. And at the end of the day, well, all those donuts go into the waste bin. But donuts are great. They're pure starch fried in oil. So I would go ahead and ferment the starch and the oil that's floating on the top. Well, I would use that to fire my still so I didn't have an energy cost. So now my cost to produce alcohol was like down there around 5 cents a gallon. So that's what I show in my book, is all these various food processing wastes and unusual sources of material can make for an extremely low cost of fuel and something that, you know, a handful of neighbors can get together and all benefit by doing it themselves.
1: Let's go to Jeremy in North Dakota. Welcome, Jeremy. Go ahead, my friend.
11: Hello, George. Back when I was working for an oil and gas producer, the owner of the company that I was working for had developed and patented a device that took in natural gas, methane, added water to it to produce methanol.
5: Yes, that is another kind of alcohol, and that is a process that works, but methanol has problems. Methanol is also called wood alcohol. It's the kind of alcohol where if you drank a sip of it, you'd go blind in two sips, and you'd probably destroy your liver. So methanol is not the same as ethanol, which is a slightly bigger molecule, and although methanol has, you know, some potential uses as a fuel, ethanol is the thing that really works. And I was working with a big shipping company, Maersk Shipping, where I talked to the president from there and I explained to him how alcohol would be a better choice. And they said they were experimenting with methanol, but they hadn't heard about ethanol. So, I explained to him, well, here's how you do it and all that. And then I didn't hear from him. And I didn't hear from him. I go, well, heck, why did he call me back? Turned out he passed away and that he had convinced Maersk Shipping to convert to ethanol. And today they are building ocean going container ships that run on ethanol. And, you know, it's an amazing thing because the amount of pollution that comes from those huge ships crossing the ocean with everything we need dwarfs the amount of pollution that comes from cars. So by switching to ethanol, which only gives off carbon dioxide and water in the exhaust, the same thing you and I are breathing out, no smog, no pollution, and basically it's made from plant matter.
1: We're talking with David Blum. His book is called Alcohol Can Be a Gas. One of his websites is permaculture.com, linked up at coasttocoastam.com. And as he mentioned, this is a first for us on the program. He's also looking for a kidney. If any of you are in need of donating a kidney or you know someone who's passing on, I would assume what they need to do is just talk to your doctors, right, David, to see if there's a match there?
5: Oh, yeah. Yeah, that's all done with the blood test.
1: How soon would you take the kidney?
5: Oh, any time would be good, George, you know. But, you know, that's not the big thing I'm here for tonight. What I'm trying to see is if we can stop being concerned about oil and worrying about countries, you know, like Iraq, and just put an end to it. You know, we already have a good start on running this country on ethanol. You know, we under Jimmy Carter and a couple of presidents right around that time, we really built out a lot of ethanol plants.
1: Well, I know, but I want to get you that kidney if you need it. Here's our next emerging artist, Sam Connor from Montreal, Canada. The Good Life.
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7: Here's the 9 News forecast for central Wisconsin. There's a chance of frost overnight. During the day Monday, frost likely in the morning, then sunny. Temperatures will be in the lower 60s. For Tuesday, sunny and warmer, back to near 70. During the day Wednesday, mostly sunny and pleasant. Highs will be in the low 70s. Sunshine still with us on Thursday, with temperatures in the upper 60s. This coming Friday, sunny, mid-60s, and for next Saturday, mostly sunny and a little warmer. Temperatures will be in the lower 70s. Get weather updates plus weather watches and warnings 24/7 at WSAU.com/weather. That's the 9 News forecast on AM 550, FM 99.9, and Wausau 95.1 WSAU.
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9: Next hour, space historian Robert Zimmerman joins us to talk about all things space. 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Well, Ghost to Ghost will be our traditional day on October 30th. It'll be a Friday night, the day before Halloween. 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
10: Absolutely, you guys. 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
9: And ParanormalDate.com keeps cruising along, getting bigger and bigger, and people are meeting each other. They're enjoying each other, and there's going to be a TV show about them.
10: That's right. There sure is. 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It's called Paranormal Date. It's a Spark TV original series. We're going to take somebody. We're going to send them on a blind speed date. They're going to find their match, and then we're going to send those two people out somewhere really creepy and scary and have some fun.
9: Paranormal Date. Run the spot.
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9: All right, let's start here because this one sounds almost unbelievable. Carnivora is actually a pure extract made from the Venus flytrap plant. Yes, that Venus flytrap. I'm joined by the president of Carnivora, Deborah Lau. So how does a plant like that end up in a supplement?
13: Good question. It goes back to research in Europe in the 1970s. Dr. Keller discovered that compounds in the Venus flytrap could interact with abnormal cells and support immune function.
9: So this isn't folklore. 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
9: A carnivorous plant helping the human body, only on Coast to Coast.
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0: Welcome back. We're back with David Blum. David, what are your next projects? I know you're out of town right now working with countries and little islands. What are you doing next?
1: Well, it looks like the country of Liberia, which is on the west side of Africa, is having me go there to help farming, because the majority of people producing food there have 5 acres or less. So, you know, their big challenge is, of course, fertilizer, and luckily they have all kind of sargassum washing up on their beaches. So we'll be going there to try to not just provide fuel and fertilizer, but to modernize their organic agriculture, because the cost of pesticides and chemical fertilizers is just beyond the small farmer. So we're talking about like changing the agriculture of an entire nation of 5 million people.
0: Does all fuel now include ethanol?
1: Well, it's generally in 98% of all the gasoline in the United States. The thing is, if you go to look at your gas cap, and if your gas cap is yellow, you know, usually after 2006, if you have a yellow gas cap, that means your car is already set up to run on both gasoline or what's called E85 or 85% alcohol. So you can run any mixture of alcohol and gasoline if you have that yellow gas cap. Now, if you go on my website at Alcohol Can Be a Gas, we have a directory there so you can look up your car and find out if the year and make of your car means you already are able to run on both. We've been making flex fuel cars in America for about 30 years now. Municipal vehicles frequently are flex fuel because there were programs that helped, municipalities buy them. So anyway, you may already have a car that can run on alcohol. There are thousands of alcohol stations all over the U.S., and on our website at Alcohol Can Be a Gas, you can look up and find the closest station to you to buy the fuel. Now, if you're not flex fuel, because alcohol is so much less expensive than gas, you can add 10, 20% of that into your gas tank when you're filling up, and you'll get cleaner burning, you'll get higher horsepower, and you'll save money. So again, if you don't have flexible fuel, you can add some alcohol, but there are kits on the market that you can install that will let you run on any mixture of alcohol and gas. And I'm working on a kit with a manufacturer now that'll be really great. So if you want to hear more about that as we get it ready for market, you can get a hold of me at Farmer Dave at permaculture.com and go to my site, Alcohol Can Be a Gas, and you'll be kept up to date on our new kit that we'll be coming out with.
0: David, the war with Iran started on February 28th. How soon after that did we start seeing gasoline prices increase?
1: Almost immediately, which, like I say, is crazy, because only 5% of our oil came from Iran, and we have 95% of our production here. So there was just no reason at all why the price of oil should have gone up in the United States. It's just a crime that we let oil companies get away with this. But like I say, we do have a solution, and you can actually make your own auto fuel. I mean, in my book, I show people how to make like 100 gallons in one day of fuel. So you can share that with 10 neighbors, you know, having one still for the 10 of you. So, you know, yeah, you know, here we are saying, why do we have to make our own fuel? Well, if we don't, we're looking to spend $800 or $900 more a year just to buy the fuel that they're selling us.
0: And that's right now.
1: It is. It can go up from here.
0: First-time caller, let's go to Anthony in Ohio. Anthony, go ahead.
2: Yeah, I got you on speakerphone. Can you hear me okay?
0: Yep, we can.
2: Okay, George, real quick, man. Long-time listener. I go back to Art Bell, and I totally enjoy your programming. But, David, It's very good to hear your knowledge on this. The question I have a 28-year-old daughter, a 26-year-old son, all college educated. My daughter's starting to look for a new vehicle. And from what I'm hearing on the program, I'm hearing more of an alternative to gasoline. But what about, I don't hear much talk, which sounds so logical to me, about hybrid cars that charge themselves. Are there drawbacks I'm unaware of? Because it just seems so logical.
0: And explain, David, what a hybrid car is.
1: Well, there depends on which way you're looking at it. But hybrid cars can, have a combination of gasoline and electric. So, basically, instead of gasoline, you can use alcohol, and that's your liquid fuel, and it charges your the battery bank that makes you a hybrid vehicle. But there's a, we're looking at a new kind of hybrid that'll be coming to the market soon, where literally alcohol, becomes directly into electricity without combustion. So keep an eye out for hybrid vehicles that will be built this way for alcohol.
0: All right, great. Thanks. And thanks, Anthony, for listening to the program so long. Let's go next to Charles in Sacramento. Go ahead, Charles.
3: Hey, thanks for having Dave on. Dave, Farmer Dave, on April 10th of this year, the courts overturned like a 158-year-old law about home distilling. I'm wondering if that has anything to do or if you have any comments on that. And please, a special request from me. If you do get sick, please let us know. There's so many people that care and pray and do wonderful things. And it's just heart-wrenching when people drop off, So that's just my request. But, yeah, the court decision is strong, home distilling, and I wish you well. Thank you.
1: Well, yes, and boy, I'll tell you, the interest in my book has gone through the roof. Three states in the southern part of the United States won in court and found that the requirement that liquor be regulated by the federal government was invalid. And that's obvious. People have been making liquor long before we had a government. But now that's breaking down the bureaucracy and walls that stop people from making alcohol in general. And again, I focus on fuel, but it's the same alcohol that people drink.
0: Fascinating. You do a great job. And do update us on the kidney, will you, David?
1: I will, George. Thanks so much for speaking out for me. I have 20 good years left of hard work I want to make around the world, and well, I'm going to do it.
0: Let's do it. You're not on dialysis now, are you?
1: No, not yet. That's why I want to not end up there. That would put an end to my going to different countries and helping people get off of oil.
0: Veronica's with us in the state of Maryland, east of the Rockies. Hello, Veronica.
4: Hi. I have a question.
0: Sure.
4: David said that we have a lot of oil in our country, so fuel shouldn't be higher. My question is, I have read something about the reason the fuel is so much higher is because of the refineries. We don't have enough refineries. Can you elaborate and tell me if that's correct or not?
1: Yeah, that's not correct at all. We have all the refineries we need. And like I say, we make 95% of our own gasoline from our own country. We have oil shale, which was developed some years ago, which was considered a marginal thing, because it's more expensive than liquid oil. But now that's caught up. And like I say, unlike other countries that import everything, we actually are quite secure because under Jimmy Carter and people like that, we were able to make a mandate to become fuel secure, and our country is. The fact that we're paying more for oil, gasoline right now is strictly gouging because the oil companies can get away with it. There's no reason why the price of our fuel should be where it is.
0: Crazy times. Text and tweets. Tom, what do you have for David?
5: Hey, David, Justin in North Carolina would like to know how important really in the long run is the Strait of Hormuz to our oil?
1: Well, to the United States, it's not important at all, you know, but to the world, it's significant, you know, and I think more importantly, what comes through the Strait of Hormuz is nitrate fertilizer, which is used around the world in farming. But the United States, it doesn't matter to us at all what happens in the Strait of Hormuz, really. But the world is, you know, looking at real shortages, and that's driving up the price in places that don't make their own fuel. But in America, we make 95% of our own fuel. It shouldn't be a problem here.
0: Let's go to Eric, truck driving in Indiana. What do you pay for diesel out there, Eric?
6: Pardon me?
0: What do you pay for diesel out that way?
6: It's about $6, almost $7 a gallon.
0: Oh, wow.
6: Yeah,
0: go,
6: but
0: Eric.
6: $3.50. I've been paying $3.50. I tell you what, I bought a hybrid because I got to drive a lot of miles, and I love it, the Hyundai Elantra, and I get about 53 miles per gallon out of it if you drive it right, you know. And yep. Only thing I wish is that they would make one that would burn the ethanol, you know, the alcohol.
1: Well, some do. I don't have those memorized, but basically being a hybrid doesn't exclude the use of ethanol. You know, it just means you have a combination of electric motor and electric storage and liquid fuel. But most of those can run on some level of alcohol the way they are.
0: Let's go to Angie in Canada. Welcome to the show. Hello, Angie.
7: Hi. Thanks for taking my call, George.
0: Sure.
7: Hello, David.
1: Hi.
7: Is it Farmer Dave, he says? Right?
0: That's okay.
1: That's me, yep. Farmer Dave, yes.
7: Okay, just to back up, because I didn't hear the very beginning. It's a farmer of what? Farming what? Just majored in, like...
1: Well, I've been a pioneering organic farmer of all kinds of stuff. I've had specialty crops like turmeric and passion fruit.
7: Okay.
1: I've been on the board of the Ecological Farming Association, and I've been teaching people around the world how to farm without using petrochemicals.
7: Right. Okay. This is right up my alley. Okay. So I have a question. I'm wondering if you've heard about this particular guy in England that he did something that has not to do with alcohol, but basically energy. Okay. So instead of how we use and run out of energy, and again, we're back to the same old thing about, you know, the amounts and the other one I have is basically going back to what you were talking and staying local and staying within your own parameters about, you know, avoiding problems like war because of mass things going on. So first of all, this fellow, he's from in England. I don't have an information or name to him or anything. I just heard about it and I can't remember what radio I was listening to. I don't think it was your station, George, but because this was a while back, but he went around, he was a retired guy in his 70s, and he went around and he collected a bunch of dog poop, dog waste, okay, and ran it through some cycles or whatever and basically extracted the methane. So he used the methane and he actually fully powered a street lamp.
0: What do you think of that, David? Minute left.
1: Well, that works just fine. Any organic matter, when you put it in a tank without air, will ferment and make methane. Now, in my case, you know, I take the byproduct left over from making alcohol. Let's say there's fiber and, you know, plant matter or whatever. And if I put that in a tank, it'll ferment, make methane, and then I use the methane as the heat source to fire my still. This is not a radical new idea. It's been around for a long time. So, yes, making methane is a straightforward thing, and it dovetails very nicely with production of alcohol.
0: All right, my friend. David, do keep in touch with us. We think the world of you. 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The name of the song, This Town.
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3: Suspending the search. I'm Ted Lindner, Fox News. The Coast Guard says it's suspending their search for that medical transfer jet that went missing while traveling from Bermuda to Boston on Saturday morning.
4: The medical transport jet was traveling from Bermuda to Boston on an active medevac operation when the FAA told the Coast Guard it had lost contact in the early morning hours on Saturday. Among the six people on board were four Canadians and two Bermudians. There's been an extensive search for the missing Gulfstream G-100. Several helicopters, fixed-wing aircraft, and ships have searched about 2,840 square miles of ocean.
3: Fox's Max Gordon. Two people died in a hail of gunfire early Sunday in southern Georgia, nearly three dozen injured during a homecoming block party in Vienna. Dooley County Sheriff Craig Peavy naming the victims who were killed.
5: Quavion Jackson, age 21, of Cordial, Georgia, and McCaleb Jackson, age 23, of Hawkinsville, Georgia, died in the shooting. Their bodies will be taken to the GBI Medical Examiner's Office, where autopsies will be conducted.
3: Those injured range from 14 to 51 years old. Authorities say some of the victims were hit by vehicles. The head of Tennessee's prison system resigning after the state's failed lethal injection of convicted murderer Krista Pike left her hospitalized on a ventilator.
6: There were bipartisan calls for this prison chief to step down, so now he's resigning, as this is Tennessee's second failed execution.

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5: Hey, everybody. It's Kevin Nealon.
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10: The Supreme Court kicking off a new term this week with the High Court set to hear cases covering gun rights, climate liability, and voting restrictions. Fox's Kristen Goodwin.
11: Cases on the Supreme Court's docket for the new term include a Second Amendment challenge to state bans on AR-15-style rifles, a case centering on whether states can require proof of citizenship when individuals register to vote using state forms under the National Voter Registration Act, and a case about whether cities and counties can sue oil companies for the impacts of climate change. The court will also decide the legality of the Trump administration's policy of detaining non-citizens apprehended within the U.S. without a bond hearing. The High Court's new term runs through next June. Kristen Goodwin, Fox News.
10: With 28 days to go till the midterm elections, House Minority Leader Hakeem Jeffries telling reporters in a virtual meeting Democrats expect to make gains in Texas.
12: The political conditions in Texas are deteriorating for Republicans by the day and growing stronger and stronger for us, fueled by the fact that we are fielding tremendous candidates.
10: In his speeches to supporters in Texas and Oklahoma last week, President Trump promised the end of the war with Iran and a drop in oil prices after November. A U.S. Marine is under arrest in Japan, suspected of killing a woman and stealing her belongings at an Okinawa hotel. Fox's Paul Stevens with more.
13: Police say 20-year-old Lance Corporal Devin Jacob Ballard was seen on surveillance video entering the Naminue Crystal Hotel with a woman early Saturday and then leaving alone. Ballard is suspected of killing 39-year-old Anna Yagi early Saturday at the hotel. She was pronounced dead at the scene after her body was found by a hotel worker. Police arrested Ballard Sunday in an Okinawa nightlife district. He denies the allegations. The U.S. military says it's cooperating with Japanese authorities. Paul Stevens, Fox News.
10: I'm Ted Lindner. This is Fox News.
14: Here's the 9 News forecast for central Wisconsin. There's a chance of frost overnight. During the day Monday, frost likely in the morning, then sunny. Temperatures will be in the lower 60s. For Tuesday, sunny and warmer, back to near 70. During the day Wednesday, mostly sunny and pleasant. Highs will be in the low 70s. Sunshine still with us on Thursday, with temperatures in the upper 60s. This coming Friday, sunny, mid-60s, and for next Saturday, mostly sunny, and a little warmer, temperatures will be in the lower 70s. Get weather updates, plus weather watches and warnings 24/7 at WSAU.com/weather. That's the 9 News forecast on AM 550, FM 99.9, and Wausau 95.1 WSAU.

0: 1957, the Soviet Union at the time launched Sputnik 1, the satellite that started the space race. Sputnik 1 was the first human-made object to orbit the Earth, and it set off a wave of fear and anxiety across the United States, now known as the Sputnik Crisis. Sputnik was a metal sphere roughly 2 feet in diameter with four long radio antennas. Those antennas transmitted little beeping pulses down to Earth that even amateur radio astronomers and operators could hear. The satellite spent 21 days in orbit before it burned up in Earth's atmosphere. In a moment, space historian Robert Zimmerman joins us to talk about Sputnik and other space issues next on Coast to Coast AM. Your digital life deserves serious protection. 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

0: And welcome back to Coast, George Norrie with you. For nearly four decades, award-winning historian Robert Zimmerman has chronicled space exploration through his books, articles, and website, BehindTheBlack.com. His work places humanity's push into space within the larger political and historical forces that have shaped the space race from Sputnik 1 through today. Robert, welcome back, my friend. How you been?
1: Oh, I'm good, George. It's always a pleasure to be here. Space is the place right now. Lots of excitement going on, big news, and so I'm glad to be here to talk about it.
0: I was a little kid when I heard about Sputnik. I saw the panic on my mother and father's face. I can't believe it. 1957. Where did the time fly?
1: It always goes faster than anyone ever believes. Absolutely. Yeah, I was a little kid then, 4 years old when this happened, and I really had no idea what was going on. But the United States basically went nuts in panic. The event of Sputnik was part of something called the International Geophysical Year, which the scientific community had put together as an effort to try to bring international cooperation back into the science community. With the advent of the Cold War after World War II, they wanted to try to bring people together. And so they developed this idea of it was to tie in with the solar maximum that was going on at the time. And there was a whole bunch of different projects proposed having to do with the South Pole and the North Pole, but one of them was put a satellite in orbit, and the United States had a plan. Eisenhower decided he wanted this done by a civilian agency, and so the civilian agency was trying to get it done, and that did not involve Wernher von Braun or any of the German engineers that were working for the military at that time in the U.S. developing upgrades to the V-2 rocket from World War II. Eisenhower wanted to avoid using the military for this. The trouble was the civilian agency that was trying to do it, and this was not NASA, it's before NASA, they couldn't get it done. They had some failures, they had problems, and boom, then the Soviets launched Sputnik and beat us to the punch. And so the United States went nuts thinking, my God, we're not dominant in the world. The Soviet Union is actually matches us. It wasn't just the satellite that made us afraid, but it was the rockets themselves. They demonstrated the capabilities of having a rocketry that suggested this could be adapted for ICBMs that could hit nuclear weapons worldwide. And so there's a lot of panic and fear. After a short period of time, Eisenhower gave the job to the Air Force and Wernher von Braun's division down in Huntsville, and they very quickly launched Explorer 1. It was our first satellite. Didn't actually match what the Soviets had done at that point. And to the public's mind, we were way behind, and that was what was publicly made public. Truth is, Soviets never really were close to matching us in almost anything here technologically. They had a space program of some success, and they then proceeded to get the first manned flight up, and they did the first multi-mission going on at the same time, and they did the first three-man crew, and they did the first spacewalk. But these were all under Khrushchev, and they were stunts, and they were not part of a more fundamental economic base, and the U.S. had the much stronger economic base. So once we then decided we're going to have to catch up with them, that didn't take long for us to do it.
0: Well, we launched Explorer 1 on January 31st, 1958, so almost 4 months after Sputnik went up. Had we known what Sputnik was doing and the fact that the Soviets were working on it, could we have beaten them if we wanted to?
1: Yes, there's no question. If Eisenhower had given the job to the von Braun team that worked for the Air Force, they would have gotten it up in time. They would have actually been able to do it. But once again, it was a decision. We wanted to position ourselves publicly as this is for peaceful purposes, not the military. So that was, propaganda here. This is all political games being played on both sides. The Soviets were doing it to try to demonstrate how wonderful communism was, and we were trying to do it to show how freedom and capitalism works. And in fact, when Kennedy in 61, after Gagarin and Alan Shepard had been in space, the first two people to get into space, Kennedy made his very significant speech before Congress where he committed us to go to the moon. before the end of the decade. And what people don't know about that, and I wrote about this at great length in my first book about Apollo 8, Genesis, story of Apollo 8, the history behind the space race. When Kennedy made his speech, it was actually just a public relations, the commitment to go to the moon was just a minor commitment to public relations. The purpose of that speech was to outline at great length a whole range of things he wanted to do as president to match and beat the Soviet Union, to demonstrate communism was not as good a plan as freedom and capitalism. And that's why he included getting to the moon. But the moon wasn't the main purpose of the speech. It was to show the world that communism can be beaten by freedom and capitalism.
0: I remember that speech when he said, "We choose to go to the moon."
1: Yes. He considered that to be the cherry on top of his entire plan, the public relations. It's the only thing about that speech pretty much anyone remembers, because in a sense, in the long run, it was historically the most important thing that he proposed in that speech. I wrote about this at great length in Genesis. The space race was an attempt by Kennedy and the American public to demonstrate that freedom and capitalism works best. The trouble was that Kennedy and Congress chose to challenge the Soviets by putting together a Soviet-style space program. And so the lessons that came out of that space race for the United States, a whole generation, that's including me and you and the baby boom generation, we grew up thinking we had to have a space program, a government-run operation top-down that would dictate how things go. And it literally shut down private enterprise for decades. And that was actually the tragedy of the space race. Even though we beat the Soviets, we got to the moon first. Before the 60s were out, we were beating the pants off of them in almost every aspect of this in terms of technology, because we had the economic force that freedom brings. But the lesson the generation that followed took from it was you need a government program. And so for the next 50 years, we didn't get much accomplished because we were depending on the government to do things. And it's only in the last decade and a half that we finally went back to the American model of freedom and capitalism and competition and having private companies do the job.
0: Sputnik in Russian means fellow travelers, so they came up with an interesting name, didn't they?
1: Yeah, it's a nice trick. Fellow traveler in English kind of implies someone who is a fifth columnist working with communism. And so they kind of picked a name that fits that. Its philological basis, though, comes from actually language. The roots of that name is comparable to the roots of satellite. And in Russian, it means also satellite. That's how they picked the name. They created the name satellite. And in English, it's the same derivatives. The origins come from the same place, satellite. However, the way they created the word Sputnik came from the two parts, traveler and fellow traveler.
0: Robert, NASA was formed in 1958, so not too long after Sputnik and Explorer 1 took off. But in terms of the space race itself, why did the Russians never send a man to the moon?
1: Well, all right, so under Khrushchev, up until he was kicked out in 64, they didn't have a real program. It was basically structured around stunts to demonstrate they could do great things, beat us at every punch. So they got the first satellite up. Then they wanted to get the first man in orbit. That's Gagarin. They did that. Then when they realized with our Gemini program, we had already laid out a very detailed program to get to the moon. Under Khrushchev, they said, well, the Gemini is going to have us do a spacewalk. Well, we know the date. We know when the Americans are going to do it. So we're going to try to beat that. And they did that. But it was a stunt. And then finally, they knew the Apollo capsule was going to be able to carry three people. And so Khrushchev said, hey, let's do a three-man mission. And the way they did that was a stunt. They took the Vostok capsule that really could only carry one person. They reconfigured it, taking out a large amount of the safety features that were normally included. Then they squeezed three people in it. They renamed the capsule Vostok, which really wasn't a different capsule. The doctor who was part of the program, he insisted on being one of the astronauts because he said, my God, this is going to be incredibly risky. I can't ask anyone else to do this. And so they stuffed three people in and they did a three-man mission. And while that mission was in orbit, Brezhnev and the Soviet bureaucracy and the Communist Party decided they had enough of Khrushchev's stunts and they kicked him out. They pushed him out. And so from that point on, then the Soviets are trying to somehow figure out a way to compete with us, and they're behind, really. They don't have the technical strength to beat us in getting to the moon. And so they struggle to try to put together a lunar program, get people to at least circle the moon. They didn't have the capability to develop a lander, but they at least wanted to do a circle mission. And so they struggle to get that done, but because of problems, the Soviet Union bureaucracy, it's a bureaucracy. It was a government top-down, same thing we have today, very hidebound. It didn't want to take risks. So it made rules that said they would not fly men around the moon until they had had a completely successful unmanned mission. And they flew several of these. It was basically a Soyuz capsule, but they called it Zond. And each one of these missions, they had put like turtles and mice in it to demonstrate their environmental system. But each one of these had some problem of some kind, a variety of different problems. And so when December 1968 rolled around, they had orbital mechanics. They could have flown a manned mission around the moon and had planned it in the early part of the December. But the last Zond mission 2 months earlier had a technical problem. And so they held off. They said no. The result was that the Apollo 8 mission, that Genesis my book is about, flew around the moon in Christmas week of that year. And we were the first to get people to go to the moon. And at that point, basically from the Soviet Union perspective, their leadership said, you know, we basically lost the race. They pushed some additional missions later on, but they never had the rocket that could make it work. The rocket they were going to do, the N1 rocket, it failed on every launch. It had too many problems. And so that at a certain point, they then suddenly said, we never wanted to go to the moon, which was a lie. We always were building space stations. And so they focused on that for the next 20 years and did a lot of really good work on that. I wrote about that in my second book, Leaving Earth. Did a lot of good groundbreaking work on long-term missions. But they did try to go to the moon. They just simply failed.
0: The Soviets lost some cosmonauts that they tried to hide off back in 1961 before Yuri Gagarin.
1: That's not true, George. No, they did not lose anybody in orbit.
0: Not in orbit. They lost a guy named Valentin Bondarenko, who died in a low-pressure oxygen training camp right before the flight.
1: Right. Oh, I'm sorry. Yes, you're correct. You know, they kept things secret. You know, when I was doing my Leaving Earth, this is about the post-Apollo period and what the Russians did. I went to Russia. I got to interview Alexei Leonov. He was the guy who did the first spacewalk. He was also on the Soviet the Soyuz Apollo joint mission in the 70s, the first time we actually docked with two American and Russian spacecraft docked. And he told me that we made a terrible mistake. We were secretive. We always hid our problems. And what it meant is that people didn't take our achievements that seriously because it never looked hard. Well, in America, the Americans were very honest about all the problems, so that when they succeeded, people recognized how difficult it was to do, and so it made us more heroic. He said, we should have been open, and this is what Leonov said. And they were very secretive. They had failures in their early days, not in space, but on the ground. And they should have been public about it. In later years, the same thing happened with their space stations. I wrote at great length. They did some remarkable things to fix problems on their stations. Their Salyut 7 station had a major fuel leak. They did 6 spacewalks to repair that. And it was not intended to be repaired. They had to cut open the hull and fix leaking lines. It was a very complicated fix. No one knew about it because this was a problem. They didn't want to talk about their problems. And that was a mistake on their part.
0: It is unbelievable. What kind of grade,
1: openness,
0: Robert?
1: Openness is always the best thing, George. You got to be honest and open. Transparency. And today, even with private companies, the companies that are open, like SpaceX, they get much better publicity. People recognize, they face up to their problems and they're willing to talk about it. The ones that are secretive, they get bad press in the end because they're not honest.
0: With the privatization of space, what has happened to NASA, really? What do they do?
1: Well, NASA's got, under the new administrator, NASA's put together, actually, he's rationalized their Artemis program. This is what I've said. He's at least trying to put together a rational, intelligent program that will get the government to build a moon base and actually achieve some lunar, make some lunar achievements. However, the bottom line is that, right, and he's doing it, and it's important to note how he's doing it. NASA's building nothing. He's hiring the private sector to do it all. And so that's funding to the private sector. At the same time, because of the success of SpaceX and others like Rocket Lab, and others, there is a gigantic amount of investment capital going into private space because there's profits to make in orbit that are irrelevant to NASA. And so right now, the private sector has actually got more resources than NASA does. SpaceX in particular, they raised $85 billion on their IPO. They earn $12 billion a year on Starlink. They earn equal to that for their computer technology. They basically bring in around $30 billion in revenue every year, which is more than NASA's annual budget. And SpaceX can be much more effective in using that money than NASA can. And so right now, NASA is not the place for the real action going on. Even for things for NASA, it is private enterprise making it happen. And the future right now is extremely bright because it's not just that private enterprise is doing it. They're making money doing it. This is not a loss anymore. They're not dependent on the government to make it happen. There's actual profits being made in space that are irrelevant of the government. Big profits. That's why all this investment capital is going into the space business. That's why there are so many rocket companies being developed right now, so many satellite constellations being built, because there's money to be made. That makes NASA, in the long run, kind of irrelevant. That doesn't mean NASA won't do stuff, but it's going to do it through the private sector as part of this renaissance, this American renaissance, using capitalism and private enterprise to make things happen. Freedom is always the best way to do it.
0: Robert's website is BehindTheBlack.com, linked up at CoastToCoastAM.com. He's got a number. How many books do you have out there now, Robert?
1: I've about 6 books. I've done hundreds of articles. For the last 15 years, I focused on the website because the last 15 years have been pretty crucial to the change in getting into space. We've been transitioning from a government-run program, a Soviet-style program that we were stuck in since the 60s, to private enterprise again. And we're finally really about to turn the corner. In the next 3 years, it's going to be quite amazing what goes on.
0: We'll talk more about space with Robert Zimmerman. We'll take calls with him next hour here on Coast to Coast AM.
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5: Here's the 9 News forecast for central Wisconsin. There's a chance of frost overnight. During the day Monday, frost likely in the morning, then sunny. Temperatures will be in the lower 60s. For Tuesday, sunny and warmer, back to near 70. During the day Wednesday, mostly sunny and pleasant. Highs will be in the low 70s. Sunshine still with us on Thursday, with temperatures in the upper 60s. This coming Friday, sunny, mid-60s, and for next Saturday, mostly sunny and a little warmer. Temperatures will be in the lower 70s. Get weather updates plus weather watches and warnings 24/7 at WSAU.com/weather. That's the 9 News forecast on AM 550, FM 99.9, and Wausau 95.1 WSAU.

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1: Talking about all things space with his space historian Robert Zimmerman. We'll take calls with Robert next hour here on Coast to Coast. 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

0: And welcome back to Coast, George Norrie with you, along with space historian Robert Zimmerman. Robert, over the past several years, a few satellites have blown up in space. The most recent, a few weeks ago, a Cold War-era spy satellite abruptly exploded. Do you think there's something strange going on here?
1: Probably not, no. There is the possibility of anti-satellite technology, but in this case, it was a defunct satellite. It's almost certain that it just simply broke up, as these things do. It does raise the issue of space junk, and that gets us back to private enterprise right now. There is a real need for companies capable of removing junk from orbit, because there's so much going to be launched in the next few years. I expect we're going to start seeing companies popping up trying to fill that need. And the satellite companies, the rocket companies, the government, and the military in the U.S. are going to want to pay for that service. And so that's going to happen. I want to talk, George, a little bit about the coming renaissance in private enterprise to give people a sense of what I was saying in the previous half hour about the amount of capital and things going on. Trump announced a new space policy back in August, and the details of this is mostly he wants to take regulation, streamline things, get rid of red tape, try to encourage private enterprise. But what was significant about his announcement was he was stating he expects by 2030 that there's going to be as many as 1,000 launches per year. Now, the U.S. has never been able to top more than 200 launches in a year, and that only started happening in 2025, and it was mostly due to SpaceX. So this sounds like a pie in the sky at first glance, but it really is not. And there is right now there are 14 operational rockets right now existing. There are another 10 attempting to become operational by the end of next year. So we have a lot of rocket companies on the verge of being a regular launch capability, continuous. And they all have a lot of private capital because there is a gigantic demand for launch capability. You have multiple satellite constellations being launched to provide Internet capability, that's what Starlink does, but you have Amazon launching its own LEO constellation, doing exactly the same kind of thing. You have the data center constellations. Now, SpaceX has proposed one. Blue Origin has proposed one. Another company called StarCloud has proposed one. And when you add up the number of satellites involved, you're talking about more than 1 million satellites.
2: Wow.
1: It's going to take a lot of rockets to launch all those. And on top of that, that's just the satellites. On top of that, you've got a whole industry of recoverable capsules. These are small capsules that go up for a period of time, do manufacturing in orbit, and then they come back down and the product that's been produced can be sold. And that's usually pharmaceuticals. There's one company that's already done this 6 times. There are about a half a dozen who have a lot of capital. There's money made to be made there because the capital is pouring into this because there's money to be made. SpaceX wants to do it as well. It's got its own capsule called Starfall that has 3 contracts already to fly on Starship. Then you've got space stations. You've got, in the U.S., 3 certainly being developed at the moment, with 2 others that are on the back, not so successful. But you've got 3 that are definitely on the verge of launching in the next 2 to 3 years. They already have customers. One, for example, Starlab, it has signed up medical companies to produce artificial retinas in orbit for the purpose of sale, once again, on the ground. You know, if your retina is going bad, they can put an artificial retina in, and you can't really produce these in gravity very well. But you'll do it in weightlessness, you can produce them well, and then sell them for patients on the ground. And so that's just one example. I've got others I've tracked on Behind the Black over time. So I'm just trying to give a sense of the industry that is coming in the next 3 years. It's going to be hard to it's right now hard to conceive, but you're going to start seeing 2 to 10 launches per day. And some of those will be Starship, big. Some of them will be New Glenn, big. Some of them will be small, like Electron from Rocket Lab or from one of the other major new rocket companies that are on the verge of launching. But it's going to be big, and it's going to be – everything I've just described has nothing to do with NASA, and there's money made to be made there. So we're going to see a real space-faring society developing in the next 3 years that is outside of the government entirely.
0: Robert, what about the Kessler effect, that collision of satellites out there?
1: It's okay, you know, people have concerns, but I got to tell you, the space junk issue, it isn't a we're all going to die type situation. None of the, anyone who screams we're all going to die, it's a terrible problem, is overstating the case. It's an issue that must be dealt with. When you have a like that satellite, that defunct satellite that broke apart, you've got debris in orbits that can cause problems for other satellites. They've got to deal with it. Some orbits can sometimes affect the International Space Station and later the private stations that are coming. Starlink satellites have to deal with it. So does Amazon's LEO satellites have to deal with this. It's definitely an issue that has to be dealt with, but it's not earth-shaking or all going to die. It's a case where there is a need to clean out the debris, and there right now are about four different companies proposing various ways of cleaning up the debris, either using robot arms to grab it and then deorbit it, to use nets to sweep it up and then deorbit it, or to go up and service those defunct satellites so they can function again. And that already has happened, by the way. We've already, Northrop Grumman has already launched several different repair satellites that have gone up attached to a satellite that had no more fuel and then extended their life for an extra 5 years. So this is something that is a need that has to be fulfilled. I don't see a really serious concern at this point. It's just something that needs to be dealt with, and there's going to be money to make with it, so you're going to start seeing people popping up making money on it.
0: What are the possibilities of a rocket launched from Earth, maybe to send astronauts to the moon again or Mars, smacking into something?
1: Not very high. Once again, space is really big. A lot of the people who are chicken littles about this love to show a graphic showing lots of little dots circling the Earth, and it looks like a gigantic cloud that we can hardly get our bodies through. And that's absurd. Space is big. It really is big. Collisions can happen. I'm not saying that. Once again, it's a concern, but this is not a big deal. When the Artemis missions finally fly to the moon with NASA, this is going to be the least of their concerns, absolutely the least of their concerns. And since we do track the data very detailed, they know where it is. So they will be launching with that factored in how they launch and when they launch, so forth. I should point out one of the places where capitalism and private enterprise is taking over is the tracking of objects in orbit. For example, that satellite that broke up a week or two ago, that wasn't the government tracking system that spotted it. It was private enterprise. There are now companies that track objects in detail for the various companies that need to launch satellites or rockets. And they were the ones that told, hey, the satellite's broken up. Private enterprise took care of that.
0: How small pieces can they track?
1: The military has been tracking things down to a few inches for literally decades. The new private enterprise stuff can do better than that because they have very high resolution telescopes on the ground, and some of them have observation satellites in orbit. And so, no, we can see very small objects at this point and track them.
0: Robert, what's the latest on going to Mars with a human being?
1: Well, this has to do with Elon Musk and SpaceX, totally. SpaceX is building its Starship Super Heavy rocket. It's already reached orbit now after only 14 test flights. They're looking at possibly two more test launches in October. It's already operational in the sense that they have put operational Starlink satellites into orbit that are working. But it is a rocket under development. And Elon Musk has said from day one, he always wants to make money and compete and bring in profits with anything he does. But the purpose of Starship Super Heavy is to make it possible to build a Mars colony. So now SpaceX has already delineated its candidate landing zone. I've posted that on Behind the Black. In fact, I broke that story in 2019. They know what they want to do. Musk has already said that he wants to start flying Starships to Mars with every launch window, beginning with about one the first time, then maybe five the next, then maybe 100 the next, and then 500 the next, and these are every 2 years. So within 10 years, you're going to have 500 starships going to Mars. Now, will there be people on them? Well, not initially. The goal here is to start establishing facilities in advance of the people. But he's laying out a plan to do this. And sometime in the next decade, we're going to start seeing people going to Mars through his program. And remember, that's a privately funded program, no tax dollars involved. It's paid for by people who are buying SpaceX products, such as Starlink or data computer capability. And so he has the resources now to just do it. Starship Super Heavy, and once again, I want to emphasize, almost no government money has been used to develop that. They have a NASA contract, but that's for the lunar lander. The development work that's been going on right now is almost exclusively not related to the lander, and so therefore it's privately funded. Think about that. A rocket more powerful than the Saturn V that's completely reusable. It's more capable than the shuttle because it'll be reusable on an hourly basis instead of months of refurbishment. And it's all privately funded. All privately funded. This is where things are changing drastically. And people don't even realize yet how much it's changed. I have been saying now for the last 2 years that the real American space program is SpaceX. But we'll start to see other private companies doing comparable things in competition with SpaceX. And that's not NASA.
0: Now, where does China fit into all this, Robert?
1: Ah, it's a good question. China has its own aggressive space effort. It's a government program, government top-down. They established the very clever decision by the communists in China about a decade plus ago. They made the decision to allow a kind of pseudo-private enterprise to exist. So companies could form. They could raise investment capital. They could develop their own ideas and then compete for government contracts. So it sounds private enterprise, totally, except there are no laws that protect private rights. So at any point, the government can step in and supervise and confiscate. And in fact, everything those private pseudo companies have done has been closely supervised by the government. This is not competition like we see it. There's no proprietary information. They all have to provide it to everybody else. So in terms of competition, it's not real. But it has resulted in them developing a lot of rockets and spacecraft and a very effective space program. They have a space station that is fully occupied on a regular basis and has been now for, what is it, about 3 to 5 years. They plan a lunar landing by 2030. That's people. They hope to do a Mars sample return mission by in the next 2 years, and that might very well happen. They've been very effective in this respect. They are like the Soviet Union in the end. They don't have quite the capabilities that a free society has. It's because in a free society, freedom allows real creativity. Almost all their new ideas are copies of ours. They're building rockets that are going to have chopsticks to catch their rockets.
0: Yeah.
1: They're redoing reusable rockets, but almost everything they've done is based upon what SpaceX or others in the U.S. have already done. And that means that they can maybe achieve some things, but in the end, it doesn't have the same spark. That doesn't mean they're not a competitor and we shouldn't be aware of them. They are a serious competitor in this, and we have to face that. If they get their moon base going, and they'll probably start having a real established base in the 30s, they're going to control that territory regardless of what the outer space treaty, they're going to control it. And Gerard Isaacman, the head of NASA now, recognizes that, and he recognizes that possession is 9/10 of the law. So he, regardless of the outer space treaty, he wants to get possess territory on the moon as well, so that it's ours and not China's.
0: Where did our technology for the private space companies come from? Did they steal it from NASA technology? Did they
1: hire didn't steal
0: NASA
1: anything from NASA, because NASA's all public domain, always has been, available to anybody. So I'll use Starship and Super Heavy as an example. Now, what SpaceX did is it used what it learned on the Falcon 9 for vertical landing. That was their technology entirely. No one really had ever done it like they did. There was some vertical landing technology that others developed, but SpaceX basically...
0: Hold on for a second, Robert. We're at a break, but we'll come back and finish that thought and take calls with you when we come back on Coast to Coast AM.
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12: A mass shooting. I'm Deborah Valentine, Fox News. At least 2 people dead, 35 injured after a shooting at a block party in Vienna, Georgia. Georgia Dooley County Sheriff Craig Peavy reads out the names of the deceased.
13: Quavion Jackson, age 21, of Cordial, Georgia. And McCaleb Jackson, age 23, of Hawkinsville, Georgia, died in the shooting. Their bodies will be taken to the GBI Medical Examiner's Office, where autopsies will be conducted.
12: One resident reacts in horror to the violence while speaking to Fox TV affiliate WAGA in Atlanta.
14: I can't believe that this is what my city has come to. This is what our city have come to. I grew up here, walking these streets for years, and never seen the likes of what I'm seeing right now.
12: Victims age 14 to 51 years old. Authorities say some were hit by vehicles, but the majority suffered gunshot wounds. No arrests have been reported. Police are investigating a potential motive. Brazil is facing a runoff for its presidential election. Fox's Marion Rafferty has the details.
15: Brazil's presidential election is heading to a runoff after neither candidate won a majority vote. It comes after a surprise first-round victory for right-wing Senator Flavio Bolsonaro, an ally of President Trump. He's the son of the country's imprisoned former president. Brazil has largely struggled with corruption scandals and voter fatigue.
12: The other candidate is President Lula da Silva. There's been another deadly narco-terrorist strike. Southern Command confirms a joint U.S. military task force executed a lethal kinetic strike on a go-fast vessel operating in long-established narco-trafficking routes in the Caribbean. They say 4 suspected narco-terrorists are dead. Southern Command says confirmed intelligence revealed the vessel's active involvement in narco-trafficking. 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
16: History isn't just in textbooks. It's the story of us, the United States. 2026 marks 250 years of America. And throughout the year, Bill Hemmer takes listeners on a journey through the

0: the search for survivors of a medical flight bound for Boston from Bermuda that disappeared from radar has been suspended.
1: The medical transport jet was traveling from Bermuda to Boston on an active medevac operation and had taken off on Friday at 11:41 p.m. About an hour and a half later, at around 1:05 a.m., the plane descended several thousand feet. 15 minutes later, at 1:20, the FAA issued a search and rescue alert, and just 3 minutes later, at 1:23 a.m., Saturday morning, a final ping on the radar. Well, among the six people on board were four Canadians and two Bermudians, according to the Canadian company operating the jet, Latitude Air Ambulance. Several helicopters, fixed-wing aircraft, and ships have searched about 2,840 square miles of ocean.
0: That's Fox's Max Gordon reporting. The U.S. Coast Guard plans to bring in sonar to search the ocean floor. Seven federal judges in Minnesota are being accused of misconduct by the Department of Justice for an interview with the New York Times about the Trump administration's immigration enforcement during Operation Metro Surge while they have immigration cases pending. Acting Deputy Attorney General Trent McCotter on Fox's Sunday Night in America with Trey Gowdy questions the judge's decision to do a media interview.
2: Most judges avoid media like the plague. They know it comes with all sorts of ethical problems. Those parties appear before them. No one could possibly think that this judge would give DHS a fair shake going forward.
0: Minnesota Attorney General Keith Ellison, in a statement, called the complaint an effort by the Trump administration to intimidate judges. The U.S. Air Force has brought home its bombers stationed at a U.S.-run military air base in England used to strike Iran following an investigation into a planned terror attack at the RAF Fairford base. The bombers were redeployed back to their home bases in the U.S., according to Pentagon officials. I'm Deborah Valentine. This is Fox News.
3: Here's the 9 News forecast for central Wisconsin. There's a chance of frost overnight. During the day Monday, frost likely in the morning, then sunny. Temperatures will be in the lower 60s. For Tuesday, sunny and warmer, back to near 70. During the day Wednesday, mostly sunny and pleasant. Highs will be in the low 70s. Sunshine still with us on Thursday, with temperatures in the upper 60s. This coming Friday, sunny, mid-60s. And for next Saturday, mostly sunny and a little warmer. Temperatures will be in the lower 70s. Get weather updates plus weather watches and warnings 24/7 at WSAU.com/weather. That's the 9 News forecast on AM 550, FM 99.9, and Wausau 95.1 WSAU.

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0: And welcome back, George Norrie, along with Robert Zimmerman, our space historian. Robert, we were talking about the brain power of these private companies, and I was asking you if they stole it from NASA. Go ahead.
1: Well, most of it is not stolen, no. I mean, SpaceX is really, you know, they started out, they had good technology from the shuttle that they could use as a base of operations. But everything that they're developing post that is privately designed from SpaceX. I mean, every mission, they test tiles, they test the body, they test engines. The Raptor 3 engine that SpaceX is doing is revolutionary, and it is totally in-house designed. It's so radical a design and so simple of design, and it's the most powerful rocket that's ever been built. When the former head of ULA saw a picture of it, he thought it was a prototype unfinished, and they showed him video of it firing. This is privately developed. Almost everything here is privately developed. It's not government.
0: What do you think, Robert, of these rockets that come down and land after they take off?
1: Well, that's SpaceX started that with Falcon 9. It's reusability. It's making, why should we throw this away, is what Elon Musk said. And others agree, and there's money to be made. For example, SpaceX makes it so cheap to launch that they could cut their prices significantly at this point, but they don't have to because nobody else has been as competitive with them as they should have been. And so they just have to undercut their competitors, which means they bring in a much bigger profit than they should. More companies are coming along with reusable rockets. We're going to start seeing these in the next year. And when they start showing up, the price to get to orbit will drop significantly. And when that happens, you're going to start to see, you think it's a lot of exciting stuff I've described so far. You ain't seen nothing yet.
0: What fascinates you about space, Robert?
1: Going where no one has ever gone before. And that doesn't necessarily mean, you know, planting a flag on a planet. That has to do with doing things that are new, pushing the envelope of human experience. And space epitomizes that more than anything else. I mean, I write about science. Good research is always pushing the unknown, doing something we've never done before. Writing a good screenplay, when I used to be in the movie business, is pushing the unknown, doing something that's never done before. When I would go caving, I got to go where no one had ever gone before, explore new places that no one had ever seen. You know, this is just pushing the envelope. And space is the best epitome of that. It usually signals the major changes in a society. And so we decided to become a Soviet-style society for the last half century with space, and that reflected in how the rest of our culture was. And now we're going back to the American idea of private enterprise and capitalism, and I think that's going to be reflected in our society as well.
0: To the phones we go. Let's go to Greg in Remsen, New York to start. Hey, Greg, go ahead.
2: Hi, everybody. Robert, I was wondering if it ever came to the point where, like, you know, they said recently that AI could cause the human race to become extinct by 2030, or maybe a solar flare destroys the complete electrical grid, or a war, worldwide chaos on Earth. Could SpaceX or Blue Origin or even NASA get some humans into orbit until the chaos blows over and it's safe again to come back and perhaps save humanity? Thank you.
1: Greg, well, thanks for the question. I tend to no longer believe the doomsayers, experts who say AI is going to destroy us, COVID is going to destroy us, global warming is going to destroy us, global cooling is going to destroy us. I don't believe any of this. It's all garbage. Solar flares are going to, that's garbage. Solar flares are not a big threat anymore. Utility companies have spent the last two decades dealing with the threat. It's like space junk. It's not going to kill us, but it's something you deal with. And sometimes you might not deal with it perfectly, but you deal with it. So I'm not worried about us all dying. Elon Musk, though, undeniably, his focus is establishing human race on another world for the protection of the future. He says we shouldn't have all our eggs in one basket. This is his vision. He wants to have a Mars colony, be multiplanetary, so that if one planet goes bad, others will exist and the human race will continue. That's his vision. Jeff Bezos with Blue Origin, his vision is he wants to get heavy industry off the Earth, so the Earth is more environmentally clean. Put it in space, he says, which is to a large extent what's happening right now. So we're not all going to die. Chicken Little has ruled out intellectual culture for the last 30, 40 years, and it's time we stop worrying about they're going to die. At the same time, we should also not look at the problems and try to fix them. And that's basically what freedom makes it possible to do.
0: Are you excited about our future in space?
1: Oh, my God. Right now, it's hard to believe how exciting it is, George. I mean, this is a really changed situation. I have been proposing private enterprise to do this for 40 years. What's changed now is that there is real big profit to be made in space. Investment capital is pouring into the industry. And for the first time since the 60s, the government is basically cooperating. It's not trying to stop private enterprise. It's using private enterprise. It's trying to help make private enterprise thrive even better. And so, yes, right now, the future is extremely bright, and no one yet realized, I think only people like me who really follow this, realize how incredible it's going to be in the next 2 years. Trust me, 2 years from now, what you think is a big deal is going to be small potatoes compared to what's going on in the next 2 years.
0: What are they doing on the International Space Station?
1: Well, you see, this is a good example. The International Space Station is a government project, government built. And so NASA has rules. And one of those rules is you can do pure research, but you cannot produce a product for sale on Earth. What that has done is it has limited what the pharmaceutical industry, for example, can accomplish on ISS. They basically do pure research. They find out, yes, this we can do this. We can produce this product, this medicine that would save lives, but we can't produce it on ISS to make money, which means we can't make the product to sell on Earth to save lives. The private stations that are being built right now are not going to follow any of those rules. They are going to allow people to build, make products to sell. And so that's where things change. ISS has been overall a typical government project, like the shuttle, very disappointing, not really effective. That, to a large extent, a waste of money and time. Private enterprise does it better because it has freedom to function and to look for the profits and look for places where you can fulfill a need and make money at the same time.
0: What is fueling the growth of knowledge, Robert? I've always been fascinated by that.
1: I'll come back once again to the idea of freedom. When you have freedom and you allow freedom to prosper, when you allow people the freedom to follow their own particular dreams, no matter how eccentric, and Elon Musk is a good example of eccentricity here, you get things you don't expect, great things, and knowledge grows and the capabilities grow and the society becomes more prosperous. So from my perspective, where does human knowledge grow? It always grows when you allow freedom to prosper. When you don't allow freedom to prosper, things get squelched. The ability to come up with new ideas gets squelched, and things start to shrivel and die. The shuttle was a prototype. Well, with a prototype, you launch it once, you figure out it didn't work, and then you redesign. Well, they didn't do that with the shuttle. This is a government project. They basically froze the design after the first launch. And the result was, of course, two failed missions. People died, and we really didn't learn as much from it as we could. To give you another idea, the shuttle flew over 100 missions with a frozen design that was only slightly fixed. SpaceX started with a shuttle concept, basically, and after 14 flights, they're going to have something far more capable, and they're not done innovating. They're still on prototypes. So freedom is always the solution, freedom and an open society.
0: Let's go to Jim in Wisconsin. Jimmy, take it away.
3: Yeah, thank you, George. I love all the shows that you're talking. I want to ask your guest, if they would send people to Mars, how long would it take, and how long can they live on Mars?
0: Good questions. What do you think,
1: that's a very good question, Jim. For one, a lot of this is unknowns at the moment. I do a lot of posting on Behind the Black about what we know about Mars right now. I want to emphasize most what you read in the press about Mars is wrong. They always talk about Mars being a dry, dusty planet with no water and how are we going to live. The truth of the matter is that Mars is more like Antarctica. It's got a lot of ice, a lot of water. There will be no problem getting water when they get to Mars. Getting to Mars is an issue, though. For one thing, a 3 to 6 month mission to get to Mars is going to affect you in weightlessness in a way that is still questionable whether you can function on the Martian surface. Your bone density will drop. Your cardiovascular system will be impaired somewhat. When astronauts come back from a 6 month mission, they always put them in a lawn chair and they really have trouble walking to begin with. You get to Mars, even though it's 1/3 Earth gravity, you're still going to have those issues. So this is an issue that has to be faced, and it's not entirely been solved yet. One of the solutions is some form of artificial gravity. Well, that research, engineering-wise, is complicated, and it has never been done yet. This is the kind of stuff that we're going to start seeing with the space stations and with Starship in the next 5 years. Getting to Mars, can they live there? Well, this is just engineering. It's, you know, if you can live in Antarctica, you can live on Mars. A long-term permanent settlement in both Antarctica and on Mars is not as yet achieved. You know, Antarctica is not self-sufficient. It requires supplies. Mars will be initially the same thing. The goal is to try to figure out how to use the resources there with the first settlements. The first starships that will go with equipment that will try to produce oxygen, water, and supplies and for the latest settlers so that they are somewhat self-sufficient right off the bat. That's the concept. Once again, this is early days of this technology. It's going to take time to figure it out. And that's the exciting part. That's going to make it exciting over the next 5 to 10 years.
0: Text and tweets. Tom, what do you have for Robert?
4: Hey, Robert, Mason in Scottsdale, Arizona wants to know, if we were to colonize on Mars, would a human being born up there be any different than born on Earth?
1: That's a great question. It's a great question. And you know what? We haven't the faintest idea. That's what's so great about the question. What we do know is that Mars has a gravity 39% that of Earth, a little more than 1/3, which means growing up, that lower gravity is going to have an impact. But what it will have, we do not know. One of the most important things about trying to eliminate weightlessness as a problem to go to Mars is it might not be necessary to imitate an Earth gravity in a space station, a spaceship. It might be possible that all, if you could just give them 10% gravity with this very slight spin, centrifugal, you know, a ring spaceship, that might be sufficient, and that simplifies your problem. But we don't know. We've done no testing of this at all, and so we don't know how much gravity can you make things work. What the impact will be for people on Mars is unknown, totally unknown. And I have to say, it's going to be a mystery for a while, because if you're a mother and a father, do you want to risk your child being born in such a situation when we don't know anything? Mostly no. But sooner or later, it's going to happen, and then we're going to find out.
0: Well, let me ask you this, Robert. Is it conceivable that NASA, let's just use NASA as an example, when they send an astronaut to the moon or to Mars, will send a pregnant one close to birth just to be able to say a human was born here?
1: Well, we don't have the right to force any woman to do such a thing. We would have to ask someone to volunteer. And then there's issues of the newborn. What rights do they have in this? And should they be a guinea pig? There's moral questions there that I find disturbing, that we would even consider morally risking an innocent child in such a situation when we don't know very much yet. The first thing we got to do is start studying impacts of gravity, a variety of gravities on space stations. One of the space stations being built by VAST, they hope to have a cross-shaped station that they can rotate to produce artificial gravity in a whole range of amounts. And that will provide a great tool for testing these questions before you start risking human beings. And that has to come first.
0: That's exciting stuff. Let's go to first-time caller Elizabeth in Pennsylvania. Hi, Elizabeth.
5: Hi, George.
0: How are you?
5: This is Elizabeth.
0: What can
5: I
0: we do
5: terrible.
0: For you? You're terrible.
5: I'm terrible.
0: What's the matter?
5: Well, I lost my son, and I have a credit card that I can't pay off. My husband was sick, and we put up a lot of bills to pay for this, and I can't pay it back. I'm trying to, and I can't pay it back. And I didn't know what we were going to do. He's feeling better now, and when he feels better, when I got this card paid off, we can live very comfortably on our Social Security.
0: How much is your card, Elizabeth?
5: It's $5,000.
0: How did it get up so high?
5: Because I had medical bills, and I had medical bills too. And we had to pay the medical bills off, and I had no other way of doing it.
0: Well, let me put you on hold and give Tom some information about yourself, and we'll see what we can do with some of our people. We might even set up a little GoFundMe campaign for you. We have never done that before, but I'll talk to my staff about that, okay? It's not easy sometimes, Robert, huh?
1: You know, life is hard. There's no question of that. You know, I feel sorry for Elizabeth, and that she should, you know... Yep, it's a tough world. You gotta push it. You gotta fight, and that's best you can do. And others have to help. Absolutely.
0: If you were running our space program today, what would you do?
1: Right now, I had actually suggested things when Isaacman was being nominated. He actually has done things differently, and I actually admire what he's done. I would say do what he's doing. From NASA. I don't want a program. I've said this many times. I hate the idea of a space program because that's a top-down Soviet thing. I want an industry chaotic and competitive with many different people coming up with ideas and pushing and making money and pushing their own dreams, such as Bezos has one dream and Musk has another. That's what I want. But what Isaacman is doing at NASA is really smart. He is structuring out a program for establishing a government moon base on the moon, but he's asking all the missions and all the technology to be provided by private enterprise. So, for example, he needs power. So he's putting out requests for bids from private companies. How can you provide power on the moon, either by solar power or maybe nuclear power? But how can you do it? And, you know, we'll give you a contract if you propose something good. That's just one example. But same thing with landers. We need to get instruments to the moon. Who can provide us the lunar landers? And there are companies who have already done this. And same thing with communications. They have put out bids. Who can provide communications, relay communications from the surface of the moon to Earth? Who can provide GPS-type capability for the surface? And he asks private enterprise to bid. And therefore, there's money to be made. Companies come up with the ideas.
0: We're going to come back and take final calls with Robert Zimmerman in just a moment on Coast to Coast AM.
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11: Here's the 9 News forecast for central Wisconsin. There's a chance of frost overnight. During the day Monday, frost likely in the morning, then sunny. Temperatures will be in the lower 60s. For Tuesday, sunny and warmer, back to near 70. During the day Wednesday, mostly sunny and pleasant. Highs will be in the low 70s. Sunshine still with us on Thursday, with temperatures in the upper 60s. This coming Friday, sunny, mid-60s, and for next Saturday, mostly sunny, and a little warmer, temperatures will be in the lower 70s. Get weather updates, plus weather watches and warnings 24/7 at WSAU.com/weather. That's the 9 News forecast on AM 550, FM 99.9, and Wausau 95.1 WSAU.

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1: 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And then Ralph Ellis joins us to talk about ice ages and breaking through on Coast to Coast. Beyond Belief, that's one of our television shows, and Tom's here to tell you how you can watch them.
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4: Whether it's physical activity, obesity, diet, smoking, low on hormones, stress, sleep disorders, or your age, can be supported by reducing inflammation and aiding the body to heal itself appropriately. 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

0: And welcome back, George Norrie, our final segment with Robert Zimmerman. Robert, how are these private space companies making money? The costs are enormous to launch rockets. How are they making their money back?
1: Well, for one thing, the costs have come way down because they're competitive and they've got to get the costs reasonable or they won't work. Investors don't want them to spend money like NASA does. They have to do it intelligently. That's for one thing, costs are down. Secondly, they have companies that want to put stuff in orbit to make money. And so they buy the product. This is for the rocket companies that we're talking about. And so there's money to be made. There's actually, at the moment, a shortage of rockets. This is, as I pointed out earlier in the show, this is going to change in the next year or so because there's lots of new rockets coming online. But there's a shortage right now, so therefore prices are higher than they should be, and they can make money from that. There is a great deal of companies making money in space doing a whole variety of things. As I mentioned, the recoverable capsules, pharmaceuticals. You launch a capsule for a very short period of time. You produce drugs that you can't do on Earth that you can sell immediately on Earth for profit that'll pay for everything. There's enormous number of examples of that. The big thing is the data centers. Data centers, basically, we all want to be on our smartphones. We all want to use AI. And so that requires a lot of computer capacity. Well, to develop that computer capacity, you've got to build data centers. Data centers on the ground, there's real estate problems, there's power problems, there's cooling problems. And so communities are becoming resistant to having data centers in their neighborhoods. You put them in space, all those problems go away. And that's one of the reasons there's been a push to put the data centers in orbit. You put them in orbit, then we can use our smartphones, we can use our desktop computers, we can use AI, and it won't be affecting the Earth, the environment on the Earth, and won't be affecting local communities. That's the logic. And there's money to be made, a lot of money to be made there, and people and these companies are making money on that.
0: Let's go to final calls with Robert Zimmerman, Gordon in Plant City, Florida. Hey, Gordy, go ahead.
2: George, Mr. Zimmerman, long time I see, George. The final countdown was excellent to go to another planet. This is bumper music. Who got that? Anyhow, with all due respect, Mr. Zimmerman, the astronauts only go to the moon, and they face huge cosmic radiation problems, okay? Now, I'm very scientific. If I told you my full name and the fact that my friend Glenn Rhodes has tentatively approved my solar flare paper to be published someplace or another for the EMP task force, you would know that I'm a very scientific person. I say tentatively because it's still under review, so I don't want to say more than what's going on. I'm very scientific, so I don't want to throw cold water on things. Look, going to Mars is like a death sentence, okay? And I just want to get your take on this. I mean, there's a lot of scientific things here on Earth. Then we could do something possible. If that person went to Mars, it would be the final countdown for him. It would be a one-way trip. I'm going to hang on the line in case you have any science questions. If you have questions, I have answers. I'm going to hang on for you.
1: Gordon, the bottom line is that I don't dispute any, and no one does dispute the technical difficulties of going to Mars. There's no question to that. I pointed out for the weightlessness issue is a problem. There's no doubt about this. Radiation is an issue. However, we already know several solutions to the radiation problem that could be incorporated into the building of interplanetary spaceships. For example, you have to have storage batteries on a ship. Storage batteries built into the walls of the ship actually act as shielding. Another solution that has been suggested is you got to bring water with you for your long mission. Well, water in the hull of a ship can act as a shielding. These are just two engineering solutions. I'm not an engineer. These are just things I've read. I will point out that humans are an adaptive species. We're tool makers. You have a problem, engineers can solve it. You just have to face the problem and deal with it. To say that it can't be done, what did Arthur Clarke say? When a scientist says it's difficult, it means it's just going to take a little long. It's going to take some time. When he says it's impossible, it just means it's going to take longer. Nothing's impossible. We just simply have to face the problem and try to figure out how to solve it.
0: Robert, where were you July 20th, 1969, when we landed on the moon?
1: I was in my parents' house. I was 16. It was like 2:30 in the morning in New York City. I was trying to convince my parents to stay up to watch. My father worked nights, so for him it was very, this is when he was asleep. He was having great difficulty. But I was there watching that television the moment it happened, George. I'm sure you were too.
0: I sure was, watching Walter Cronkite do his thing. Jeff in Indiana. Go ahead, Jeffrey. Jeff, you still with us? No, Jeff has departed us. Let's try Warren in Phoenix, west of the Rockies. Hi, Warren.
3: Hello, guys. I was born on July 20th, 1969.
0: I love that. That's great.
1: So you don't remember the moment then, Warren?
3: No, I don't. No, no. But, George, thank you for taking over for Art Bell. He helped me get through a major depressive issue in my life. And now I lost my dad, and my mom is in hospice, and my sister has mental illness, and I thank you so much. If you think what you do doesn't matter, that's not the case, and I appreciate you so much.
0: Thank you.
3: You've helped me.
0: Thank you.
3: But my question, with AI or SI, super intelligence, where do you think we'll be if we don't, you know, completely destroy the world, which, gosh, you know, 10, 20, everything's happening so fast now. In 10, 20, maybe 30 years or less, what's the major breakthrough that this technology is going to lead us? What will it, you know, is it robotics? Where are we going to be?
1: Warren, if you had asked someone in 1900, what would things be like in 1950, they would have had no way they could have predicted this. And so there's no way to predict how things will change. The one issue about AI that I always bring up is that it is a tool. But with any tool, one has to use wisdom on how you use it. And I think a lot of people are using AI poorly. And how it's being designed right now is not really particularly smart. In fact, I was just reading an article about, you know, you got to use it in the right manner. If you use it quickly for a quick summarization of a simple question, you're not really learning anything. You're having limited information. It's spoon-fed to you, and you don't really gain anything from it. This is a danger. With kids, it's a very big danger because they won't really be learning. They'll be spoon-fed knowledge that they won't really absorb. So this is a risk. But with any tool, there's risks involved, and you just simply have to recognize the risks and use wisdom to try to figure out how to use the tool the best way possible. And that's where we stand right now, and that's the questions we have to really start asking. It's not going to destroy us, but how can we use it right and not wrong? And that's the question to ask.
0: Next up, Tim is with us in Canada. Hey, Timmy, go ahead.
4: Hey, George, this is Zimmerman. Good on you calling out NASA from the Artemis program, and they redesigned it after listening to you on Coast there, Mr. Zimmerman. That's pretty good. I wonder, China, you know, they invented the Acubus, the first computer, they invented gunpowder, and now those smart people are on the back side of the moon, and I'm just wondering why. Are they there for some ancient technology or who knows? But why did they go there? Thanks.
1: Well, because they want to show that they can do great things. No one had landed anything on the far side of the moon until they did it. And nobody had brought samples back from the far side of the moon until they did it. And so they demonstrated they did it first. This is kind of like what the Soviet Union did when it put Sputnik up. This is a nice circling around to the opening of the show, George. I mean, it's no different than Elon Musk trying to do what he's doing. This is competition. Now, it's not competition between private companies. It's competition between nations. And the space race was competition between nations. And that's a good thing, too, especially in space, because that kind of competition isn't war. It's peaceful competition to achieve great things. And so I have no problem with the Chinese achieving these great things because it challenges us in the United States to raise our game to try to compete better. And that's really what was going on with what the Chinese did. They want to prove they're better than us. That forces us to try to prove we're better than them. And that's good. That's how freedom and competition works best.
0: Douglas in Nebraska. Go for it, Doug.
5: Yeah, a lot of people don't like the direction society is going. Is it right for
6: people to possess hundreds of billions of dollars and to eat up so much in resources and push public policy in the direction that will help them fulfill like their boyhood fantasies. It just doesn't seem right to me.
1: Let me cut in right away on this. Elon Musk has produced more millionaires than almost any government program in our lifetime. He has revitalized the entire South Texas region and made millions of people wealthy that they were poor before. So yes, he makes a lot of money. By the way, he lives like in his car. He isn't build big mansions
0: and he's a genius, Robert. He's a genius, isn't he?
1: But what he does is produce wealth for lots of other people. And so one of the things when we're trying to raise money for the space program, people say we should spend this money on Earth. Well, the fact is that the money was always spent on Earth. It was spent by companies building rockets for NASA. Better that private enterprise does it. But when they do it, it's not going into Elon Musk's pocket entirely. In fact, almost none of it is, because he lives a very lower middle class life, basically, what he does. You know, he's got money to do what he wants, but his focus is building rockets. He spends his time doing his company.
0: That's the best way to go. Robert, thank you for being on the program. Robert Zimmerman, his website is all linked up at coasttocoastam.com.

for Michael Cosio, Tom Danheiser, Dan Galante, Sue Trikas, Lex Lonehood, Sean Latasor, Alec Fernandez, Tim Banal, Mary Berry, George Knapp, and Richard Serrett. I'm George Norrie, somewhere out there on Coast to Coast AM. We'll see you on our next edition. Until then, be safe, everyone.

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5: Calling off the search, I'm Ted Lindner, Fox News. The Coast Guard says it's suspending their search for a medical transfer jet that went missing while traveling from Bermuda to Boston on Saturday morning. Fox's Max Gordon with the latest.
6: The medical transport jet was traveling from Bermuda to Boston on an active medevac operation when the FAA told the Coast Guard it had lost contact in the early morning hours on Saturday. Among the six people on board were four Canadians and two Bermudians. There's been an extensive search for the missing Gulfstream G-100. Several helicopters, fixed-wing aircraft, and ships have searched about 2,840 square miles of ocean.
5: Meantime, in Georgia, two people died in a hail of gunfire on Sunday in the southern part of the state. Nearly three dozen were injured. It's all during a homecoming block party in Vienna. Dooley County Sheriff Craig Peavy naming the victims who were killed.
7: Quavion Jackson, age 21, of Cordell, Georgia, and McCaleb Jackson, age 23, of Hawkinsville, Georgia, died in the shooting. Their bodies will be taken to the GBI medical examiner's office where autopsies will be conducted.
5: Those injured range from 14 to 51 years old. Authorities say some of the victims were hit by vehicles. The head of Tennessee's prison system resigning after the state's failed lethal injection of convicted murderer Krista Pike left her hospitalized on a ventilator.
8: There were bipartisan calls for this prison chief to step down, so now he's resigning, as this is Tennessee's second failed execution just this year. Pike's attorney says she is still alive, but on a ventilator, fighting for her life. Tennessee officials are announcing there will be an independent review into Pike's botched execution. The former U.S. attorney Ed Stanton will be conducting this. The governor's office saying the independent review will seek to determine if protocol was followed and consider whether additional recommendations are necessary.
5: And that is Fox's Madison Scarpino reporting. 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

0: Democrats expect to make gains in states like Texas.
1: The political conditions in Texas are deteriorating for Republicans by the day and growing stronger and stronger for us, fueled by the fact that we are fielding tremendous candidates.
0: In his speeches to supporters in Texas and Oklahoma last week, the president promised the end of the war with Iran and a drop in oil prices after November. A U.S. Marine under arrest in Japan. He's suspected of killing a woman and stealing her belongings at an Okinawa hotel. Fox's Paul Stevens with more.
2: Police say 20-year-old Lance Corporal Devin Jacob Ballard was seen on surveillance video entering the Naminue Crystal Hotel with a woman early Saturday and then leaving alone. Ballard is suspected of killing 39-year-old Anna Yagi early Saturday at the hotel. She was pronounced dead at the scene after her body was found by a hotel worker. Police arrested Ballard Sunday in an Okinawa nightlife district. He denies the allegations. The U.S. military says it's cooperating with Japanese authorities. Paul Stevens, Fox News.
0: And I'm Ted Lindner. This is Fox News.
3: Here's the 9 News forecast for central Wisconsin. There's a chance of frost overnight. During the day Monday, frost likely in the morning, then sunny. Temperatures will be in the lower 60s. For Tuesday, sunny and warmer, back to near 70. During the day Wednesday, mostly sunny and pleasant. Highs will be in the low 70s. Sunshine still with us on Thursday, with temperatures in the upper 60s. This coming Friday, sunny, mid-60s. And for next Saturday, mostly sunny and a little warmer. Temperatures will be in the lower 70s. Get weather updates plus weather watches and warnings 24/7 at WSAU.com/weather. That's the 9 News forecast on AM 550, FM 99.9, and Wausau 95.1 WSAU.

0: from the heartland of America and the gateway to the West. Good morning, good evening, wherever you may be, across the nation, around the world. I'm George Norrie, and this is Coast to Coast AM. Emerging artist bumper music for you for the first couple hours tonight, and later on tonight, we go into space with space historian Robert Zimmerman. Here's what's happening. Iran's top diplomat insisted that there would be no military solution to the United States' war against the Islamic Republic, with talks on ending the conflict apparently at an impasse. A campaign of heavy bombardment failed to bring a decisive close to the war launched by the U.S. and Israel in late February, and Washington, D.C. in recent weeks has dialed back military operations in favor of economic pressure. The main point of contention remains Iran's attempt to blockade the Strait of Hormuz, a vital conduit for Gulf oil and gas, where a UK maritime agency reported another tanker was struck by an unknown projectile. With more on today's activities, here's our Tom Danheiser.
1: Well, the U.S.-Iran war is escalating as U.S. President Donald Trump warns Tehran decision is imminent, saying it will be the easier way or the hard way. Meanwhile, Iran refuses to reopen the strategic Strait of Hormuz. Iran's top negotiator says the era of wasting time and dictating demands is over, and the United States must fulfill 7 conditions agreed on in the June Islamabad deal. Senior Trump administration officials met at Camp David on Friday to discuss the war with Iran and escalating conflict between the Iran-backed Houthi militia and the Saudi-backed Yemeni government army. President Trump said at a rally Friday night that if the U.S. were to end the war immediately, it would still take Iran years to rebuild the damage to its infrastructure. Meanwhile, the head of Yemen's government, Badi Rashad al-Amin, has announced the start of a military operation to retake the remaining territory held by the Houthis in the country. The Iran-backed Houthi forces launched a missile and drone attack targeting an Iranian facility in Riyadh. Concurrently, the UK Maritime Trade Operations reported a crude oil tanker was attacked off the coast of

0: Beaumont, marking the third ship targeted in the area in 2 days. George?
1: Tom, I have reports all week long on the war in Iran. Mysterious underground corridors have been discovered at a site in Turkey believed to be the resting place to Noah's Ark. The discovery came after a U.S. expert, Dr. Khosrow Vakard, a veteran scientist who previously worked for the Department of Defense, brought his high-tech subsurface scanner to the very famous formation in Turkey. We'll check into that. Could be an amazing story. The legendary illusionist Harry Houdini died exactly 100 years ago this month. In life, he went to great lengths to debunk mediums, but before he passed, he made a secret pact to send a coded message from beyond the grave. Fast forward to now. Scientists at the University of Arizona continue their work on the soul phone to communicate with the other side, and researchers like Dr. Gary Schwartz, who was Cheryl Jones's guest a few weeks ago, claimed that Houdini himself is actively helping them build it. Here to tell us more is Sandra Champlain, the host of Shades of the Afterlife on the Paranormal Podcast Network. Hi, Sandra.
2: Hey, George. Hey, Tom. Well, the great Harry Houdini was passionate about exposing fraudulent mediums, but in his heart, he desperately wanted to know if the afterlife was real. So before his death, he promised his wife, Beth, he would try to reach her from beyond the grave using their secret code, which was Rosabelle Believe. Now, Rosabelle was their favorite song the wife used to sing in vaudeville. So after his death on Halloween 1926, Beth offered a $10,000 reward to anyone who could prove contact with her husband, but unfortunately it never came to pass. So today, 100 years later, at the University of Arizona, Dr. Gary Schwartz and his team are rigorously testing the soul switch, part of the plans to someday have a soul phone that we can all use to communicate with our deceased loved ones. The switch uses highly sensitive quantum and optical technology, asks direct questions, and a spirit can actually interact with the equipment sensors to trigger a highly accurate yes or no response on a computer screen. Confirmed by independently tested mediums, Dr. Schwartz works with a group called Post-Material Collaborators, that he's nicknamed the A-Team. It consists of Albert Einstein, Apollo 14 astronaut Edgar Mitchell, musician Michael Jackson, and yes, Harry Houdini. Now, stage two of the soul switch is currently in beta testing, which includes asking the A-Team complex questions to prove their high-level consciousness. Anyone who's interested in finding out more, Dr. Schwartz just released a new book called The Soul Phone Experiments. So although Houdini may not have gotten his proof during his earthly life, he seems to be making a huge difference for mankind from the afterlife. Thank you, George.
1: Sandra, I love my departed ones, but I don't want any collect calls from the other side. How about that?
2: I'll be very expensive.
1: All right, thank you. Sandra Champlain, host of Shades of the Afterlife in the Paranormal Podcast Network. Well, we all know what's going on at the gasoline pumps. In a moment, we'll check in with David Bloom, author of Alcohol Can Be a Gas, to find out his thoughts on how long these prices are going to stay where they are. He's next on Coast to Coast AM. You probably remember the Venus flytrap, that strange little plant that snaps shut on insects. Now imagine that same plant turned into a supplement. That's Carnivora. I'm talking with the president of Carnivora, Deborah Alau. So how do you go from a plant to something people take daily?
3: That's a great question. Through extraction, we take the active compounds from the Venus flytrap and create a pure, undiluted extract available in both capsule and liquid form.
1: And those compounds do what?
3: They help support immune function, which stimulates white blood cells and natural defenses to respond more effectively.
1: And this isn't targeting just one issue.
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1: Which is why people are using it for a range of concerns. 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
1: From a plant that traps insects to something that may help protect you, that's a conversation worth having.
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0: Well, welcome back on a Sunday. George Norrie with you. This is Coast to Coast AM. David Bloom with us, pioneering alternative energy expert, ecological biologist, organic farmer, and author specializing in renewable fuels and sustainable agriculture. His decades of work include developing very innovative ecological systems, working with NASA, and creating and starring in a 10-part PBS series, Alcohol as Fuel. His book is Alcohol Can Be a Gas. And here he is back on Coast to Coast. Mr. Bloom, always a pleasure.
1: Oh, well, it's always great to be along with you, George.
0: What's new with you?
1: Oh, my. There's so much going on. I mean, we're all talking about fuel at this point. I mean, that's what's going on. And there's a pattern to it. And, you know, we get a lot of headlines, but how do they hook up? So we've had discussions of our president wanting to make Canada the 51st state. He's gone to Greenland, and his son tried to start drilling an oil well on that island, on that mass. And then, of course, you know, we, you know, went to made the point of snatching the leaders of Venezuela after claiming that they were importing cocaine to the U.S., even though the DEA said only 1% of cocaine came from Venezuela. So we have a lot of stuff going on, and what brings them all together? The, you know, including Cuba in this, all these things, all these countries have one thing in common. They have oil that we would like, and that includes Iran. One of the rationale for going into Iran was that we wanted their oil. So looking at the oil from Canada, Greenland, Venezuela, Cuba, it all makes a pattern. And then you look at our strategic oil reserve that's been getting emptied right and left to the point where the salt caverns where that oil is stored are getting ready to collapse because somehow that oil is being sold to somebody and it's not in our reserve anymore. So we have a perfect storm of oil-related news. And with all those concerns, you have to wonder what the world is thinking about the availability of oil.
0: And all Iran had to do, though, David, was say, we're not going to enrich uranium, and they would have been out of the woods. Why didn't they do that?
1: You know, they did that, George, and the treaty that was put together by previous presidents, they were following all the guidelines that were agreed to, and they haven't enriched uranium beyond 60%. You know, to make a bomb, you have to get up to 90%. So, you know, it's a great scare tactic to say, oh, we have to invade Iran to stop them from getting the bomb. It's like we have to invade and take the leadership of Venezuela to stop cocaine from coming to America. We always have an excuse. And there's no rational excuse for our being in Iran other than, which has been severely, exhaustively proven, that we want their oil.
0: I got to tell you, though, David, I mean, there's no question Iran funds terrorism across this planet.
1: You bet. I totally agree with you, George. They fund Hezbollah, which is, you know, a lot of these groups, you know, you kind of think they're like freedom fighters, you know, in rags, don't have shoes on. It's not like that. Iran, you know, funds Hezbollah to the tune of over $1 billion a year. And the Houthis, they get $2 billion a year. They are incredibly well-equipped military organizations. So, yes, Iran is doing that, but look why. The Houthis, of course, can control the strait that is very much like Hormuz off of Yemen. And of course, you know, we've got, you know, there's the declared goal of Iran to get rid of Israel, which, you know, that's
0: a big problem.
1: it is a big problem that they think that they have the right to do that, you know. So they have armies, you know, for instance, Hamas in Palestine, Hezbollah in Lebanon above Israel. And so this is an outright, determined government to attack one of our allies. And, you know, that's a war. And in a war, people get hurt.
0: Tommy tells me, David, out in Los Angeles, that he paid just $6 plus for gasoline. I'm paying about $4 in St. Louis. Why is it so high in one state and not the other?
1: Well, some of it is taxes. You know, in California, we have lots of taxes we put on, but it's expensive everywhere right now, George. You know, basically, you're looking at the price of fuel adding about $800 to a family's budget on average across the country. And in most cases, you know, more than half the population, if they get hit by an expense of $400 or more, they can't afford to handle it. We're talking about, you know, people in the United States having to choose between buying gas to go to work or having dinner. And it's not just here. I'm talking to people in New Zealand, in Australia, who are having the same problem, that to buy enough gas to go to work, because, you know, we don't live so close to our jobs, you know, we commute, et cetera, they're having the same problem with not enough food to eat and pay gas to get to work. This is something a lot of people who are listening to the show tonight are going, shaking their heads, going, oh, my God, that's exactly my situation.
0: You're absolutely right, David. I was on Instagram a couple days ago looking at some of my kids' stuff, and up popped an ad for these little payday loans, and it said, we can get you $300 immediately. And I'm thinking to myself, $300 immediately? What's that going to do? But you're right. There are a lot of people out there that $300, that's a lot of money.
1: Well, it's all their savings. I mean, the average family in America, you know, the 50% of the families in America have less than $500 in the bank. Now, we're looking at $860, you know, the demand from the price of gasoline now. And so, you know, you're looking at people draining their bank account and then going to their credit cards and maxing them out just to be able to afford food and the cost of gasoline. And they'll have to pay it all back at high 21% interest someday. And who benefits from that?
0: Did that high squeak come from you? It didn't come from us.
1: No, I'm sorry. It was my phone, which, has this funny ring to
0: it. Yeah. I thought something was going on technically back there.
1: No. So the thing is, George, you know, the average person is just getting hammered right now with this whole oil situation. And it's driving up the prices of everything because energy is involved in every single product that's out there. So, you know, one of the things you and I talked about last time I was on was right at the start of the Iran war. And what we talked about was whether or not people would be able to afford the change in the price of gas with a war going on. And lo and behold, you know, it's happened. But the other thing that we talked about in that show was that I predicted, because it was right after the start of it, that we had a terrible possibility of Iran, instead of just fighting with the U.S., taking out all kinds of oil facilities around the Middle East. And I predicted that would happen. And yes, about 30 of those.
0: Just shut that thing off, David, would you?
1: I just turned it off. My apologies, guys.
0: Live radio, folks. This is live radio.
1: Yeah. So anyway, the thing about what's going on in Iran at this point is that they have taken out about 20 to 30 U.S. military facilities and allied facilities around the Middle East. And what I projected at the time was that would be the start of it. But if they really felt threatened, they have enough missiles to take out all the oil refineries all around the Middle East with all of our allies. And if that happens, if you think gas is expensive now,
0: triple that. What are the odds of regime change in Iran? Positive regime change?
1: Well, that's a hard question to answer because the U.S. has taken out at two different times the majority of the leadership of that country by bombing, precision bombing meetings that have 20, 30 people in them. But they seem to be decentralized enough where that's not affecting their going forward. So will we see a regime change in Iran? Don't count on it for quite a long time. It's not going to come from the population because the government has been doing incredible amounts of repression of any resistance within Iran. So that's not going to happen. And I don't, I'll tell you what, George, something happened just today, which is one of the things we do with our technological advancement is we try to look where there are missile batteries, like maybe on the back of a truck, or whatever, and we mm-hmm. can focus on those and bomb them. But today, two missiles came up out of a tunnel. And I got to tell you, they are experts at digging tunnels all over the countries that surround it. So there was no way to predict these two missiles by looking at a normal launching station. So this is a new and devastating situation in Iran where we cannot predict where the missiles will originate, so we can't shoot them down.
0: And they could have tunnels all over the place, right?
1: They do. Oh, they have extensive tunnels. I mean, what Hezbollah and Hamas do, these are proxy armies paid for by Iran. They always, without fail, will dig a tunnel underneath a hospital. And they store their weapons there. So then when Israel and the United States go to destroy the weapons, they're faced with how do we bomb a hospital and get good PR out of that? So it's the Iranians are working the media angle of this in a really clever way.
0: It's fascinating. David, how do people get your book, Alcohol Can Be a Gas?
1: Well, it's really simple. You can go on my website, Alcohol Can Be a Gas, or permaculture.com. And nowadays, the book is half the price of what it used to be because we are doing it electronically now instead of that 8-pound book that showed people exactly how to make their own fuel and save themselves their fortune. And, that's as valid today as it's ever been.
0: That's so right. We'll be back in a moment. Hold on for a second, David. We'll be back to chat more with you in a moment. Here's our first emerging artist for the night, Eric Knight from Los Angeles, California. The name of the song, Out of This World.
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1: We're glad to share our This Day stories on WKZO Kalamazoo, Michigan, and WTAQ Green Bay, Wisconsin. Nativists in New York City were almost all white Protestants. They could trace their ancestry back to the early British or Dutch settlers. In the late 1800s, Irish immigrants, Catholics, were pouring into New York at a rate of nearly 1,000 a week. The Archdiocese of New York soon had more than 200,000 members, and land was purchased near Central Park for a new parish house and a larger church. That part of Manhattan was mostly undeveloped. It was just rural farmland. 100 people donated $1,000 each to the building fund. The structure would take 20 years to complete, and when it was finished, it would be, and still is, the largest cathedral in North America. St. Patrick's Cathedral opened on this day, October 5th, 1879. And on this day, some monuments to faith may stand forever. I'm Chris Conley.
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0: Joe Giganti is the regular Joe.
7: The thing that we can have an impact on the most is the November 3rd election. You know, we played Trevor Burian. Well, send a message to Republicans and vote blue. The message you're sending is that you are not smart. That is the message you send. When you say that, you're either intellectually dishonest.
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1: Here's the 9 News forecast for central Wisconsin. There's a chance of frost overnight. During the day Monday, frost likely in the morning, then sunny. Temperatures will be in the lower 60s. For Tuesday, sunny and warmer, back to near 70. During the day Wednesday, mostly sunny and pleasant. Highs will be in the low 70s. Sunshine still with us on Thursday, with temperatures in the upper 60s. This coming Friday, sunny, mid-60s, and for next Saturday, mostly sunny and a little warmer. Temperatures will be in the lower 70s. Get weather updates plus weather watches and warnings 24/7 at WSAU.com/weather. That's the 9 News forecast on AM 550, FM 99.9, and Wausau 95.1 WSAU.
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1: 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You heard Sandra Champlain in our news segment. 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

0: And welcome back, George Norrie, along with David Bloom. David, you were telling us about your electronic book, and we hit the commercial, so I'll let you wrap that up.
1: Oh, well, sure. The book is a Kindle book right now. You can download it that way. 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
0: Once the Strait of Hormuz officially opens up without any fear of retaliation and bombings, how soon do you think it'll take for the gasoline prices to come back down to a more manageable level?
1: Well, I think that...
0: If at all.
1: That's the point. Looking at what's going on in fuel in the world today, I don't see them coming back down very much. What we're seeing around the world is demand of everything is going up as population goes up. So let's talk about farming, for instance, and fertilizer. You know, when farmers 10 years ago were farming, fertilizer was no big deal. I mean, it was like 5% of the cost of growing a crop. Today, it is 5% of the cost of growing a crop. Wow. This is a huge difference. And farmers in the Midwest can't afford it. And, you know, bankruptcies are triple what they've ever been before. So farmers are getting hammered by this. And, I have a way of going about this, which is taking something that's an ecological problem and making it into something good. So if you flush a toilet between the Appalachians and the Rockies, that all goes downhill until it gets to the Mississippi. It runs out into the Gulf of Mexico, and all that nutrient is just sitting there waiting for something to use it. And what's using it is sargassum algae. The stuff that used to be in the Bermuda Triangle is now all over the Caribbean. And it absorbs all those nutrients and reproduces like crazy. So it's piling up on beaches all around the southern U.S., all the way across the ocean in Liberia, where they're asking me to do something about it. But it is wonderful stuff, because what it has is all the nutrients that have run off. It's absorbed them all. And now we can make alcohol with it. And when we make the alcohol by fermenting it, the liquids that is left over is beautiful fertilizer to use for growing crops. After all, those plants sucked up fertilizer. When we make alcohol and ferment it and distill off the alcohol, that's only from the sugars, the fertilizer is left over. So now we're looking at the alcohol plants we're talking about making fertilizer for Midwest farmers.
0: David, you were mentioning earlier about our strategic petroleum reserve. How long is it intended to last, generally?
1: Well, normally, it was first instituted by Jimmy Carter back a long time ago, because we had a big, crisis.
0: Arab oil embargo.
1: Arab oil embargo, and so we were not supposed to ever be subjected to that again. So we went to huge salt caverns and started filling them up with enough oil so that if we ever had a cutoff again, we'd have our own supply to buffer, prices in America, so we wouldn't be subjected to the international price. So we've been draining our strategic reserve from 700 million barrels. We're already down to 230 million barrels, and no one really knows where this oil is being sold to. It's certainly not being used to keep our prices low. So, that there's a real question about what are the ethics of selling oil from our reserve to others when it's not being used to keep the price of our fuel reasonable. Now, this war in Iran shouldn't affect the price of gasoline in America at all. because America produces 95% of its oil itself. We have shale oil, we have all that stuff. So the loss of Iran should only affect our prices by 5%. But here I am in California, I'm looking at double the price that we used to pay. And the only thing cheaper is alcohol. Alcohol is only $3 a gallon, but gasoline is $6 a gallon now. But see, the whole point is, you know, there was one comment. Someone said, the oil companies are gouging the Americans because there's no reason for the price of oil to go up. And our president said, well, if they're gouging, we better get them to stop doing that, you know. But here we are. We're paying an outrageous amount for our gasoline, and there's no economic reason why we should be.
0: It's crazy times. You're doing some consulting with islands. Tell me about that.
1: Oh, well, that's a lot of fun. You know, I'm in the Caribbean right now talking to an island where they spend $1 billion a year importing food and $1 billion a year importing gasoline. So, you know, this is a backbreaker for their economy. So we're going in and talking about how we, again, I was working with Sargassum here, where that's a free input. It piles up on the beaches, et cetera. So when we go ahead and make fertilizer and alcohol from it, we're also talking about getting food security on these islands. In other words, looking at their agriculture and making it basically self-sufficient so that they grow their own food and they don't have to import it from overseas. And this is, you know, my being an ecologist, but also an energy expert, here we are doing that kind of thing. But there's something else going on. I'm working with a town in Texas, and they are looking at huge electric bills to run their sewage treatment plant. And, of course, they're treating the sewage like it's waste, and I look at it as it's a resource. So what we're talking about doing there, and we're working on the feasibility of it now, is instead of using electricity to stir a bunch of air up into the sewage to be able to dispose of it in a river, instead we're going to put it in a methane digester, which eats up all that organic matter and makes natural gas, the same natural gas that we use for everything else. But the liquid that's left over goes into an engineered marsh, and the plants in the marsh make starch, which we can then make into alcohol to run all the city vehicles. And we're getting a lot of play with this because it makes so much sense.
0: Great idea.
1: The byproduct is perfectly good fertilizer from the leaves of the plants we grow in the marsh. We juice them, and we can send that right back out for fertilizer for farms.
0: David, throughout the country, citizens are upset over the data centers possibly popping up all over the place in their community. Is that justified?
1: Well, you know, they're big draw on electricity. And so the question is, how does that electricity get to these places? There's some really cool ways of making electricity now, and it gets back to alcohol again. So, you know, we've all heard about fuel cells, where you can put in something into the front end of the fuel cell, and out comes electricity. Well, you haven't seen much of that because it's really difficult to do with oil. But there's a very specific fuel cell, a direct ethanol fuel cell, where you go ahead and put in ethanol at one end, and out comes electricity on the other end at 97% efficiency.
0: Wow.
1: Now, an internal combustion engine running a generator is only about 30% efficient, with a whole lot of the value of fuel going out as exhaust or waste heat, you know. And so this new technology, which is doesn't work with oil, but it does work with the nice, simple, straightforward, you know, substance that alcohol is, is works perfectly well. And so now, instead of massive battery banks to back up a data center, you can have tanks of alcohol as your battery. And then when you need power, you just run that alcohol through the fuel cell and have all the power you want. Now, this is a big deal because where I live in California, we had a gigantic lithium-ion battery facility, the biggest in the world, to store electricity for, you know, downloading. And one of the batteries, which was about as big as a pickup truck, cracked open and lit on fire.
0: Wow.
1: And the entire facility exploded because lithium-ion batteries, when they hit air, explode like a bomb. And so
0: that's why planes don't want them in their luggage compartments, right?
1: Absolutely. They're totally first. Now, we can make other kinds of batteries with some of the stuff that I'm working with. For instance, we get a lot of potassium out of that sargassum, you know. Now, you can make a potassium ion battery, which is perfectly safe, non-toxic, and will not explode. So there are some good technologies on the way that integrate with alcohol production, with ecological designs, with surplus algae, and that these things are not science fiction. We can do them today.
0: If these data centers would go to the residents and say, we're putting in ethanol fuel cells, which will not drain on your electricity, would they be more acceptable to accept the data centers?
1: Well, I don't know all the impacts of data centers, but in terms of clean energy, yes, it would eliminate, say, the use of fuel oil burning or whatever these guys are doing to come up with the power for the data centers. But yes, it would be a clean alternative, and it could be locally produced. You know, basically, agriculture in the area can produce the crops that make the alcohol and the byproducts. I mean, really, our corn in the United States all goes to an alcohol plant first. The starch is pulled out of the corn, which is about two-thirds. It makes the alcohol. The protein and all that other stuff at the end goes to feed our animals, you know, our various livestock. So, you know, basically by pulling the starch out first, we end up with a better animal feed. And the corn ethanol plants in the Midwest are economic drivers for all kinds of industry in the area. So it's a good example of the ecological answer is the thing that really drives a thriving economy.
0: We'll take calls next hour with David Bloom. The lines are open, so jump aboard. David, Tom was telling me you have a personal request to put out. What is that?
1: Oh, well, you know, I work all over the world, George, you know, and I'm...
0: Yes, you do.
1: I'm leaving the farm and working as a consultant around the world, but I have some limitations because, you know, all this time I've worn out my kidneys. So,
0: no way. You okay?
1: I'm okay, but, you know, at some point I'm going to need a kidney. And, you know, if people hear about someone who's on a deathbed but has their directive to, you know, donate their organs, I'd sure like to hear from them because I really want to keep doing this work for the next 20 years, and I would love it if somebody would want to help me do that.
0: So you need a donated kidney?
1: I do indeed.
0: Do we know what kind of match you need?
1: Oh, that's all figured out with the doctors. They test it, and they know what it is. And luckily, I'm a common blood type, so that's not too difficult.
0: Well, hopefully one of our listeners when to that point where they can donate one of two, if they're still kicking, of course, would do that. And if they're not, they would will it to you. And how do they get to you? Through your website?
1: That's right. Thank you.
0: You let us know how that progresses. How bad is your one kidney?
1: Oh, well, you know, I'll be able to keep going for a while, George, no doubt about it. But, you know, I'd like to be going for the next 20 years of hard work around the world.
0: Well, I got to tell you, David, of over 24 years of doing this program, It's the first time we've ever asked for a kidney. I hope we find you one, my friend.
1: Oh, thank you so much, George.
0: Maybe we'll take one from Tom. What do you know?
1: I think Tom might object to that.
0: This is fantastic, though. The war in Iran, in your opinion, yes or no? Is it going to end soon?
1: I don't think so. I think Iran has dug in, and they are not going to back off. I think it was a bad idea for us to go in there. I mean, I have no love of the way Iran treats people at all, but I think we stuck our foot in there, and now we're in the swamp, and I don't think there's any way to win. I think we need to back out and take care of our own country.
0: All right, here's our next emerging artist, the Jeremy Guest Project from Waynesville, Georgia. The name of the song is Explode.
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1: Good morning. As we start a new week, it's 41. Temperatures will be in the 60s today. I'm Chris Conley, WSAU News. What a good sports weekend in Wisconsin. We'll start with the Brewers, who rallied with two outs in the ninth to stun the Padres 4-3. The game-winning hit brought in the tying and winning run from Jackson Churio.
2: Base hit up the middle! Yelich scores! Here comes Freely to the plate, the throw! Brewers win! Jackson Churio gives the Brewers a 2-0 series lead!
1: Jeff Levering's call on the Brewers radio network. That series is off today and resumes in San Diego tomorrow night. Meanwhile, the Packers overcame two fourth-quarter turnovers and managed to beat the Buccaneers. The Bucs had the ball inside the two-minute warning when they failed on fourth down.
3: And here comes the pressure. And Daniels, can he throw it? He does. And the catch is not made by a Buck. Did it hit the ground? Green Bay has the football.
1: Turned over to the Packers. Chris Myers calling the NFL on Fox. The Packers 17-14 win. Next week, they'll be back home to play the Bears. Stevens Point Mayor Mike Wiesa says an attempted ransomware attack on the city last month could have been much worse. He credits quick reaction from the city's digital team in the middle of the night, which kept employee and residence data safe.
4: Had they ignored the alert at 2 a.m. and waited till the morning, we might have been in a worse off spot. But again, our diligent security team, our IT staff here, they acted quickly to make sure that everybody's interests were protected.
1: The incident happened on September 25th. It took some of the city's phone and email systems offline for a short time. A 70-year-old man died yesterday morning. His vehicle failed to yield at an intersection in Waupaca County. The crash happened around 10 a.m. at Highway 22 and Old Highway 22 in the town of Dayton. A 70-year-old male driver was pronounced dead at the scene. He had a 65-year-old passenger who suffered minor injuries. The other driver involved was a 45-year-old woman. She had five juvenile passengers in her vehicle. They were not seriously hurt. A newly released employment review reveals multiple concerns about Madison's interim independent police monitor, Antamique Glass. The 42-page report from the city.

0: Nations.
1: The Coast Guard search for six people on board a medical plane that vanished off the coast of New England has been suspended. The Boston-bound plane was traveling from Bermuda. It disappeared Saturday morning. The members of the search crew say they have recovered debris about 20 miles off Nantucket Island. The Coast Guard says they've covered 4,500 square miles in their search. Latitude Air Ambulance says all six people who are unaccounted for are presumed to have died. It's 5:05 at WSAU. Now, our 9 News forecast for Central Wisconsin. Here's meteorologist Justin Lowe.
2: In the weather for today, plenty of sunshine and you'll feel a little bit cooler fall air with a high of 63. Northwest wind around 5 becoming south. For tonight, some clouds rolling in and there could be a couple of brief showers, a low down to 47. For your Tuesday, turning breezy, southwest winds at 15 to 25 miles per hour, and that will warm things up, looking for a high of 73 with partly or mostly sunny skies. I'm 9 News meteorologist Justin Lowe on AM 550, FM 99.9, WSAU.
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0: All America, all the time. On the side of freedom and liberty, your voice of hope and truth is here. 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
1: Welcome after a long, busy weekend to the Bongino Report AM this Monday. Always great to have you here, early birds just like me. Welcome to the show. I got a lot to talk about today, including this effort by some during this critical election to subvert our movement and get people to not vote. Ladies and gentlemen, that is not a strategy. Handing off this election to a group of people who refuse to disavow the horrors of socialism is not, in fact, a strategy. It is forfeiting. It is destroying your country. I'm not going to let that happen. We're going to talk a little bit about that today. And proving to you that there are a lot of green shoots, a lot of good news coming out of this, too. One of the things I'm going to get to on the podcast later in detail and I want to talk about today is there's been a renaissance of interest in faith and religion in the United States. The data backs it up. There are people showing up now in droves, back to churches, synagogues, wherever you may find faith in a higher power. And folks, on Monday morning, this is a piece of really good news, especially with an election coming up, because there are things more important than an election, like an afterlife to me. There are people who are realizing, I think, my theory behind this is that they've been burned. They fell for the current thing, socialism, their latest TikTok buddy who sent them a video about how wonderful socialism is, how you should vote for the Mamdamis and the Bernie Sanders and the AOCs, and it's going to solve all your problems. And they're realizing the futility of that as they likely get out of college, they get their first job, and they see their tax bill, and the world kicks them in the... And it hurts. It doesn't feel good. So they're looking for something different. Saying these people asked me to put my faith, they put my faith in human beings and government, and they have failed me. There's got to be something better out there. I believe that's what's leading to this resurgence in faith in the United States. People showing up again at these faith-based institutions, churches, synagogues, and elsewhere, and looking for a meaning deep in that. And that is a good thing. That is an amazing thing. Hey, one more thing I want to make sure I get in here too. Folks, I gave a speech recently and I was asked about what do you see the big problems moving forward? And I said one of them obviously we discussed and we're going to discuss today, socialism. But the second problem is a little bit of apathy set in after the Trump 47 victory in the presidential election. There were a lot of people I saw jump back onto YouTube and started celebrating, like YouTube is canceled, cancel culture, they're back. That is a small symptom of a fight that I promised you was still going on. I've got a Gun Owners of America video coming up that's going to warn you folks. I'm not telling you to get off YouTube, do what you want over them. I'm just telling you, you better back up your stuff elsewhere, because the minute the Democrats get back in charge, this is going to come back with an absolute vengeance, redlining.

0: cancel culture. I promise you. I hope I'm wrong, but I'm not. For those of you who follow me on social media, you saw some back and forth last night, and I got a lot of questions. I promise I'm going to answer. I'm trying to stay out of podcastistan wars 30 days prior to an election, because the real enemy out there are the socialists and their efforts to take your money, your kids' education, and your health care away. Just look at the Bernie Sanders bill they support for health care. You realize it cancels your private insurance, right? Just read it yourself. Ask your AI generator about it. Is that what you want? You fought your entire life in your union for a high-quality health care plan. You forfeited a bunch of raises, and now you're going to have it stolen from you? That's just a fact. We can't get lost in these podcastistan wars, but last night was kind of a breaking point, because now these people, again, pretending to be part of our movement, are telling people to actively not vote. In other words, hand it off to the Democrats. I can't have that. We're going to talk about the dynamics around this election. There's about 30 days left coming up. A lot of important choices coming up. Welcome to the Bongino Report AM on this Monday.
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0: Some of you who are really super active in the social media space and activists in politics, they know what I'm talking about, but a lot of you don't. And right, Jim, it's probably a good thing you don't. You know, being perpetually online, I have to be, Jim and I both, because we do content for the show and you don't want to miss anything. There's that FOMO, that fear of missing out. So, you know, we can kind of see around corners. I don't think it's any particular like we have some super IQ. I think we're just there all day. So when you're there all day, you can kind of see things bubble up. And one of the things that has been a very disturbing phenomenon, but was largely relegated to the left, I think most people who know what this is will agree, is what we would call the current thing, like the NPC the NPC phenomenon, where everybody thinks like the Borg in Star Trek. You know, it's like one hive mind. It's a phenomenon where the current thing, where some crazy idea that defies reason, rationality, bubbles up in a political movement. And because of the power of social media, which I love, by the way, I'm a free speech, pretty much absolutist, but, you know, there is a discretion process, and people fall for it. You see this on the left all the time. The easiest idea, there are hundreds of them. I'll throw two at you. One that was ridiculous from the start, and which I'll get to a little bit later, is this idea that men can magically transform into women, women into men, and that you need to not only believe this, but you have to endorse it, in some cases at the penalty of your own freedom. Like, they'll put you in jail if you say otherwise. Some foreign countries already do this. Folks, it's an insane idea that here's the test. If you would have said this 60 years ago, what would have happened at the local, like, VFW or town hall? They would have been like, Jim, that's really funny. But no, I'm not kidding. That's really funny.
1: That you're like, this is not real.
0: Tiffany would have stopped it, man. Tiffany would have stopped it. Apply the 30, 40-year-old, we were in a more maybe sensible time test, and say, if I would have said this thing in front of a group of people, would I have been laughed out? The answer is not only laughed out, you people would think you were crazy. So that's what the current thing is. It's this idea that bubbles up that all of a sudden, almost out of nowhere, gets mass acceptance. And you're like, how did this happen? How did so many people fall for this? Folks, this is the New York liberal effect in the Nixon election. It's been like a resurgence of Nixon interest, which is fascinating. If you're online a lot, you'll see that too, by Republicans talking about the legacy of Nixon, how it may have been kind of the left's version of it is hyperbolic compared to what happened at the time. That's a new thing. But back then there was this voter in New York famously said, I don't know how Nixon won. I don't know anyone who voted for him. That's what happens here. You're listening to the show and you're like, Dan, I'll never get how people bought that. Like, men should be in the women's room with my little daughter. Like, I know you won't and you never will, but that doesn't make it go away. It's the Kool-Aid drinking phenomenon. It's how cults work. They get people to believe crazy things through the process of gaslighting. Gaslighting, getting people to believe in really insane, unreasonable, illogical ideas is a process. You have to lie to people. Well, men can become women. That's a lie. It's not true. And you can say it over and over. You get mad. You can pull your hair out. It's not true. It is a biological impossibility, okay? Lie to them. Lie to them often. Say it over and over. Embed it in, you know, liberal TikTok and X and Facebook and Snapchat. And make sure you target the young kids who are more impressionable. Their reason skills are not absent, but they're not as advanced as people who've chronologically lived a long time and made these mistakes before. Some of them may have fallen for a current thing and regretted it, right? Lie to them often. Lie to them often. Lie to them confidently. Say it with such force from respected people. And I say respected people on their side, not on our side. But these are Bernie Sanders, Elizabeth Warren, Mamdani. Oh, yeah, men can become women. Of course. Like, what kind of idiot believes that? And after a while, you're scratching your head even as a conservative. You're like, wow, they're really confident about this. But the final portion of gaslighting is what sinks the deal and gets people to fall for the current thing, whatever crazy idea du jour. It's you have to isolate people from the truth. Stay tuned. More coming up next.
2: The Bongino Report AM. Here's the deal. 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
6: Millions will vote soon, but do they really know the issues? Now, Rob Schmidt is on Newsmax tonight talking about the war for America's future. Rob Schmidt reveals that many Americans are embracing socialism, especially young people. 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
0: You have to make the other side the enemy. It's why Democrats will tell Democrat voters, liberals, and even on-the-fence voters, Republicans are racist. Folks, they know that's not true. They know it's the furthest thing from the truth. The Republicans were the party of civil rights. That's just a fact. I mean, you could just look it up on freaking ChatGPT or whatever. It's not true. The reason they say that is that's the way the gaslighting and the getting you to believe men in the women's room or socialism is such a wonderful, great idea. That's the other idea that keeps popping up despite its 100% success rate of failing and leading to starvation and murder and everything else. It keeps creeping up because they lie often, they lie confidently, and they isolate anyone from the truth by telling you those Republicans telling you otherwise are racist. They don't like whoever you are. It's not just limited to black Americans or Hispanic Americans. If you're pulling it out of the race box, if you're a union worker, thank you. Thanks for your hard work. My father and my brother are in unions, or in craftsmen's unions. They will tell you the Republicans hate you too. They hate you. There's no evidence of that either. But so you don't actually go and look for the truth and that kind of cultish, crazy idea that concrete tries. Folks, I bring this up because during today's show, I'm making a plea to you because I'm seeing some of this now on a very small portion of the right, where people are falling for ideas that are so obviously absurd and ridiculous, and they're becoming current thingers. And it's now led 30 days out from an election. It's led to a now call for you to not vote. That's insane. That is insane. And turn the country over to Mamdani, Bernie Sanders, AOC, Hakeem Jeffries. Like, that's the craziest thing I have ever heard in my life. If it sounds crazy, it probably is. So why are people believing it? The answer is the current thing, infection and gaslighting. Folks, it's powerful. This NPC thing on socialism, this whole I'd rather be red than dead mentality, where now you have people pretending to be part of the Republican movement, actively campaigning for you not to vote. And it sounds crazy. You're like, I never thought that guy would do that. Why is he doing it? The answer is a lot of it is money. There is a presidential elections coming up right after this cycle. Many are afraid that they've made promises to people in the midterms to crush the MAGA movement, to run an anti-MAGA candidate. I'm telling you, folks, I've seen it. Believe it or not, I'm not walking on air like the great American hero, whatever. I'm just telling you, I've seen it over and over. I'm online all day. I've seen these people. I've dealt with these people. Some of them were friends. They have made promises to people that they're going to crush the MAGA movement in the midterm. They have lost in their primaries. Now they're in the general. And if the Republicans were to hold the House and keep the Trump agenda going forward and hold the Senate, their money train is going to dry up. No one's going to trust them for the presidential when they run an anti-MAGA candidate. Bank it, take it to the bank, flag it, write it down, spend that money, cash that check. I promise you, I have seen this. I've got my finger on the pulse of this because we've been on the receiving end of it. We'll be right back.
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0: I want to show you what I mean. Here's Mamdani on Theo Von show. He makes this statement about socialism. It's short, but it's so patently ridiculous and beyond reason to anyone with access to, you don't even forget, Yahoo. No one even uses Yahoo. Just to ask, like, where has communism or socialism worked? Or where has it led to this kumbaya moment you keep saying is going to happen when we try it for the next time? And the answer is it's never happened. But it is, again, sadly, creeping up on the current thing because Theo Von's very popular. And he goes on the show, and Mamdani gets away with crap like this. Check this out.
1: I want to talk a little bit about socialism, right?
0: Please.
1: It's a buzzword, right? Because socialism, will you define socialism for us? Because people say it a lot and don't know what it is. Yeah. And sometimes those people are me.
2: Well, I'm so happy to be with those people right now. Socialism to me, it means that you will have whatever you need to live a dignified life. And that it is the government's job to deliver on that.
0: What in freaking Hades kind of dumbass can we say that, Jim? Is that? What? So socialism, let's compare a current model, North Korea. Do you ever see the satellite picture of North Korea with the lights at night? You're like, I have. There aren't many. Why is that? I thought everybody had anything they need, everything they needed, like light at night on a street so you know where you're going. There are none. Because the whole hallmark of socialism is the opposite of what Kamdami just said. You actually have none of what you need because the government's stolen everything for themselves. What evidence does anybody have that any of this is true? I am begging you, please, God, in the name of all that's holy, I'm not using his name in vain. We need him right now. It's been a resurgence in people going back to church. I'll talk about that on the podcast on Monday. Why? Because I think people see the failures of this secular socialist ideology. They see it. And they're looking for something bigger than this. Just, it can't be limited to this rock we call Earth and a bunch of stupid young politicians like Mamdani going on Theo Von show going, I promise you everything you need. Show me a freaking receipt that this has actually happened. The Soviet Union, Cuba, North Korea. Where has this happened? Cambodia, Vietnam. Like, where has this happened? Even your model of what you call socialism, Scandinavian countries are moving away from that model. Just please, I'm asking you, go to your phone if you're not driving and look up Sweden moving towards a market economy. Sweden's getting wealthier because they're moving away from what you would call big government socialism.
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0: Welcome to a Monday morning at 5:30. It's 43 degrees. Temperatures will be into the low and mid 60s today. I'm Chris Conley, WSAU News. Federal prison time for a Wisconsin doctor who was operating a pill mill from his home. Here's reporter Bob Haig.
1: U.S. District Judge Lynn Edelman on Thursday sentenced 69-year-old Jerry Jones III to 27 months in prison. The former emergency room physician from Mequon earlier pleaded guilty to one count of conspiracy to distribute controlled substances. Court records show that between 2021 and 2025, Jones operated a clinic from his residence claiming to provide addiction treatment via telehealth.
0: Jones reportedly received $294,000 through Cash App and through Venmo. The Central Wisconsin Airport is getting federal help to restore flights to Detroit. Here's more from reporter Mike Leisner.
2: Travelers starting out at the Mosinee facility had the option of flying direct to Detroit until late 2022 when Delta scrapped the route due to a pilot shortage. Now the Department of Transportation's Small Community Air Service Development Program Fund is committing just under $1 million to help bring the route back. Airport Director Brian Greafy says bringing the route back has been a crucial step in expanding service at the facility.
0: Stevens Point Mayor Mike Wiesa says an attempted ransomware attack on September 25th could have been much worse. He says that city IT and members of the digital team responded around 2:30 in the morning. He says they cannot talk much more about the case.
3: I don't know that we'll ever disclose what we know about where it came from and who it was, but I can tell you that, rest assured, there is no cause for alarm at this point.
0: A Wisconsin state trooper has died from injuries. He fell from a bridge on I-94. He was trying to deploy a tire deflation device as part of a traffic pursuit. 29-year-old Bradley Ritger fell from a bridge deck near the Dunn County-Eau Claire County line on September 21st. He was pronounced dead from his injuries on October 2nd. A Chinese national, a 34-year-old woman, arrested at Los Angeles International Airport on charges of acting as a foreign agent or a spy for China. The woman, identified as Heather Zhang from Irvine, California, was reportedly trying to get on a flight from Shanghai. A great sports weekend for Wisconsin fans. Jack Centurio delivered a 2-RBI, 2-out single in the ninth as the Brewers beat the Padres by a score of 4-3. They lead the series 2-0. Packers over Tampa Bay, 17-14. Now the 9 News forecast with meteorologist Justin Lowe.
4: For this Monday, mostly sunny and seasonal. A high of 63, northwest wind around 5, becoming south. Tonight, mostly cloudy with a small chance of light showers or sprinkles. A low of 47, southeast wind at 5 to 15. Tomorrow, partly or mostly sunny, breezy and warmer. High 73, southwest wind at 15 to 25. I'm 9 News meteorologist Justin Lowe on AM 550, FM 99.9, WSAU.
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5: You have other Scandinavian countries, prime ministers and leaders telling people in the United States, stop calling us socialists. We're not socialists. And they lie to you. I want to show you this side by side of these two clips here. Here is the Ronald Reagan original quote. I want to show you again how the current thing sets on the left. The current thing being a stupid idea, a dumb idea that somehow gains credibility despite no reason or logic being applied to it, whatever. Hey, men in the women's room, it's a great idea. What? Socialism's fantastic. Do you have any proof of that? No, I actually have proof it's killed a lot of people. So why do you keep saying it? Because of the power of the current thing and gaslighting. Most people won't do their homework. They hear that from Mom Dami and they buy it. You'll probably hear that. You know what? Let's play it in reverse, Jim. This was one of Joe Biden's cabinet members, Miguel Cardona. Here he is talking about some famous quotes by Ronald Reagan, a particularly famous one about being in the government and being there to help. I want you to listen to this first and then listen to the actual quote. Check this out.
6: You know, we're going to set up follow-up calls with every governor we met with to make sure we're available. As I think it was President Reagan said, we're from the government. We're here to help.
5: Now, Jim and I, who love the Gipper, Well, like, I'm reasonably sure you left out the first portion of that quote, which is actually the opposite. But again, ladies and gentlemen, NPC bots will fall for that. Oh, my gosh, Ronald Reagan was a socialist, too. Jim, play the original, if you could.
7: I think you all know that I've always felt the 9 most terrifying words in the English language are, I'm from the government and I'm here to help.
5: Oh, my gosh, do I hate the word literally. Because it is ridiculously overused, like the word unique. I hate it. He literally says the opposite. The 9 most dangerous, not slightly dangerous, not carefully dangerous.
8: Terrifying.
5: Not on the, yeah, terrifying words in the English language are, I'm from the government, I'm here. But in other words, the government can't do anything right. Keep them out of your life. I'm going to play for you coming up in a little bit a Yuri Bezmenov, KGB defector, speech he gave about exactly how you win a war without ever firing a shot, and you do it by infecting the body politic from the inside. Please don't fall for it. If it sounds crazy, that idea, it probably is. You know deep in your soul, down to your DNA, that I've said for years and years and years, like, especially in that 30 to 60 day critical pre-election window, that what is perceived as Republican on Republican, what I would call political violence, not actual violence, but in some cases maybe, sadly, political violence is so completely counterproductive. It's why I've limited the name calling, because then it becomes about personalities and not about an issue. However, folks, this is now unavoidable. You now have people pretending again to be in our movement. You can be in whatever movement you want. It's a free republic. But we have a movement. It's called the MAGA movement. And you have people who've secreted themselves inside a movement now actively telling people not to vote. No. We can't do it. I'm going to describe to you generally the contours of what's happening right now, what I know is happening right now, what's happening to the entire Trump administration, and how you need to overcome this and just drown out the noise. We've all been through this before. We've been through it in primaries. I could argue with you, though, that was actual Republicans who just wanted a position of power and someone was in their way. What you're seeing now is not. A lot of this is money. It is money. It's not principle. I'm sorry a lot of you got sucked into this, especially some former friends of mine. I'm really sorry.
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5: It's a joke. It's humiliating and stupid, and you know that. But they've figured out that if they can get a group of people to follow the leftist approach, the current thing, men in the women's room, whatever it may be, and they can get them to latch onto it, no matter how self-destructive it becomes to the movement, left or right, then they're going to go down there. I wanted to show you an example of the power of the current thing. Imagine getting people to mutilate their own bodies, cut off reproductive organs, healthy body tissue, because you fell for a current thing on X. This is the same thing metastasizing on the right now. It's the same thing. Here is a Paul Street on X. He says, this data never ceases to amaze me. In 2005, very few people received any of these trans-related genital surgeries where you cut off body parts. In 2025, it was 4,184. And the shift in age distribution is staggering. Surgeries on 18 to 25-year-olds were almost non-existent in the noughts. Now they dominate every other age group by a large factor. This is the data. People cutting off healthy pieces of their body in a massive clump, a massive spike, because it was a current thing on the left. Many of these people will develop psychosocial problems later. They're mutilated forever. Folks, do not underestimate the power of this. There is a grifting class on the right being paid to instill this cancerous malignancy on our side. And for a small group of people, it's working. But the problem is for the larger group of yous out there in this audience and elsewhere, it's not. I'd love to tell you like, oh, I'm fighting this alone. I'm not. There are others out there who've been fighting back too against this stuff. And thankfully, we have something a lot of these grifters and zeros don't. We have a massive audience and distribution that drives them crazy because they know they can't stop it. You hit us with a pinprick, you know, we hit back 10 times harder. That's the problem. That's why you see a lot of this stuff focused on me. I want to show you this, too. More evidence. Put up that X post by his Matt Forney. Folks, what they're doing is not working. And the people paying a lot of these people off to be Folex MAGA are starting to realize they wasted their money. And now they've got to double down and pick the latest current thing. The early voting data suggests that Democrats are underperforming in Ohio and North Carolina, while Republicans are underperforming in Virginia, which shouldn't surprise anyone, given President... Hold on, keep that up, but this is me, not Forney. Virginia shouldn't surprise anyone. President Trump dramatically shrank the federal workforce, contrast to the nothing is happening crowd. A lot of them live in Virginia. None of this is surprising. It's too early to make a call, but there's absolutely no evidence of a blue wave. This is why you're seeing the crash out. Is this making sense now? You think that these people, all of a sudden, you're like, wow, it's so weird. Like, overnight, I thought these people were our friends. So did I and a lot of others until the checks started getting written, and then they sold out as quickly as they could. Yuri Bezmenov. He talks about the tactic. Folks, please bookmark this. It's not mine, so just take it. Put it out there on X. This is what's going on. There are foreign governments out there who understand the worst thing for them right now is President Trump keeping a Republican majority for two more years to advance an America First agenda at their expense. So they know they can't beat us from the outside. They're being humiliated in Iran and elsewhere right now. They're being destroyed. Even the New York Times had to acknowledge it yesterday. The Iran war is not going like the Iranians thought. They're bankrupted. They have no money. They can't get any oil out. We've effectively blockaded their blockade. We get our oil out. They don't get theirs out. We're upwards of 85 or 90% of the pre-war oil, and the rest of the 10% is Iranian oil. We don't want them to sell. Their tankers at sea are drying up. They've got a few more days. They are screwed. They are trying now desperately to pay off people on the inside, these foreign governments, because they're telling them, hey, better red than dead. Join the current thing. The current thing is socialism. At least there's good money here, and we'll help you destroy the country from the inside.
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5: The audio is not great. It's an older clip. It's about a minute, but pay very close attention to this. You've been warned. You want an explanation for what's going on. Here it is. Check this out.
21: The highest art of warfare is not to fight at all, but to subvert anything of value in the country of your enemy until such time that the perception of reality of your enemy is screwed up to such an extent that he does not perceive you as an enemy. And that your system, your civilization, and your ambitions look to your enemy as an alternative, if not desirable, then at least feasible. Better red than dead. That's the ultimate purpose, the final stage of subversion, after which you can simply take your enemy without a single shot being fired. Subversion successful. This is basically what subversion is.
5: Folks, this is the most obvious subversion operation you've ever seen. The countries may differ in specific cases that are running a lot of money through Folex MAGA. However, the goal is the same as you just heard Yuri Bezmenov say. It's to win a war without a single shot being fired by getting people on the inside to distrust everything. How do you not see this? If you're on team better red than dead and you got suckered into this, how do you not see this? You don't find it weird that every day they claim to be part of this MAGA movement, but every day it's a new target? Mark Wayne Mullen sucks. Homan sucks. Impeach Pete Hegseth. Cash sucks. Dan sucks. JD sucks. Marco Rubio sucks. Every single day, it's a new target. It's never the communists suck. It's never any acknowledgement of any result of anything ever. It's always nothing's going to happen. The thing happens. They move on to another thing they say isn't going to happen. And then the cycle repeats itself again. You don't see it? You've got an enemy out there openly professing loyalties to terrorists, people running for office. You've got people out there saying that some people did some things. You've got a crop of people running on a wealth tax, which would bankrupt the entire country. You've got a crop of people swearing to you they want to give health care to illegals and open a border again, bankrupting the country. I'll play it for you coming right up. I'll play it for you coming right up. And yet, every day it's a new thing. They move on from one case to the next case, depending on what they think people will fall for. Then they go to their traditional target, which they think always works. So when nothing else works, what do? The Jews did it. That's the fallback every time. You got to see it. If you don't, I'm sorry, I can't help you. And a lot of folks, again, I'm sorry that you thought were heroes in your movement. I'm sorry they abandoned you for a fatter wallet. I really am. I tried to help some of these people. I actually felt bad for some of them. I really did. And, you know, I was chatting with a friend this morning about it. And maybe that's my weakness, you know. And I accept that. I do. That's my fault. I really did give folks a lot of leeway, even though there were some red flags early on. Nothing that was catastrophic. Now the red flags are everywhere. This extinction burst. They're kicking this Coke machine like nothing I've ever seen. Anyone telling you right now not to vote, to let the socialists win and destroy America, despite a closed border, street crime, violent crime, murders at an all-time low, the economy humming along, even the jobs numbers that came out today, they're like, well, they missed expectations. Yeah, you know why? Because Trump let go so many government employees. That's what and they were still positive. And 500,000 people are like, well, you know, the labor force participation rate went up. Well, it went up because 500,000 people are now entering the workforce again to work because they see the economy humming along. Did you even look at the data? Even like the, quote, bad news is good news. All right, listen, quick break, and I'm going to show you what your choice is coming up. Here's what we lose to if you don't go out and vote.
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25: I'm Rusty Halverson. Here's what's happening in agriculture. U.S. Trade Rep Jamison Greer says there's no timeline yet for implementing the U.S.-China Board of Trade, one of the key economic outcomes of Chinese President Xi Jinping's state visit to Washington, D.C. Speaking on the sidelines of the Group of 20 Trade Ministers meeting in Milwaukee, Greer said the administration could put the Board of Trade recommendations out to the public adding that there would be a common process in which the government could go back and forth before making a legal determination on whether to adopt the recommendations in a tariff action. Greer said the tariff reductions under the mechanism were a policy outcome and that the recommendations would have to go through a legal process before implementation. Following the trade summit between President Trump and Xi Jinping, Renewable Fuels Association President and CEO Jeff Cooper said one priority for the ethanol industry is restoring access to a market that was once a major buyer.
0: China was once our second or third leading market for U.S. ethanol exports, and it was our largest market by far for distillers' grains exports.
25: Elsewhere in trade news, sugar producers from around the nation are urging the White House to crack down on what they call unfair foreign competition. Samantha Parent is executive director of the Snake River Sugar Beet Growers Association, which represents over 700 sugar beet growers across Idaho, Oregon, and Washington State.
2: Brazil, India, Thailand, they heavily subsidize their growers, and so you have massive overproduction in those countries, and they take care of their consumers internally, and then any sugar they don't need, they dump it on the world market below their cost of production. This is predatory practices that they're using here, and that cheap sugar is finding its way on the U.S. market, and it is displacing our domestic sugar.
25: According to a North Dakota State University study, surplus Tier 2 sugar imports reduced domestic sugar prices and may have cost the U.S. sugar industry as much as $1.8 billion last year. Parrott says the industry wants action before the end of the year and is pursuing both short-term and long-term solutions, starting with a Section 301 investigation.
2: But what that would do is it would allow the Trump administration to investigate these bad actors, basically the Brazils, and basically look into, are they dumping?
25: Elsewhere, Michigan farmer Matt Frostick began his term as president of the National Corn Growers Association. He farms 1,000 acres of corn, soybeans, edible beans, and sugar beets near Applegate. He says his priorities include securing year-round sales of E15 and passing a new farm bill.
3: It's Monday morning, the first full week of October. Let's take a look at ag prices. Corn is at an even 500. Soybeans, 1288. Live cattle, 218. Feeder cattle, 334. Class 3 milk for October to 1494. For November, 1556. I'm Chris Conley in the WSAU newsroom. Our top news stories, the Brewers rally in the ninth to beat the Padres 4-3. Packers were 17-14 winners too. There's also an update on a ransomware attack in Stevens Point that was unsuccessful. Here's the 9 News forecast for central Wisconsin. Sunny and seasonal today, low to mid-60s. Some clouds tonight, some light showers are possible. Well above freezing, tonight's low is mid to upper 40s. Details coming up at 6 on the WSAU Wisconsin Morning News. 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
10: From the rising of the sun to its setting, the name of the Lord is to be praised. Stay tuned for a morning devotion provided by Zion Lutheran Church in Wausau, Wisconsin. A reading from Matthew chapter 22. A lawyer asked Jesus a question to test him. Teacher, which is the great commandment in the law? And Jesus said to him, you shall love the Lord your God with all your heart and with all your soul and with all your mind. This is the great and first commandment. And a second is like it. You shall love your neighbor as yourself. On these two commandments depend all the law and the prophets. The word of the Lord. People often say that all of religion is about the second commandment mentioned here. You shall love your neighbor as yourself. But Jesus says that the first and great commandment is that you shall love the Lord your God with all your heart, soul, and mind. That means we love God, we love His Word, we love all that God gives us in the way that He gives to us. And then with that love, we meet our neighbors
8: and love them as God has first loved us. This we cannot do on our own, but thanks be to God, Jesus has. He has fulfilled the law on our behalf, loving God perfectly and loving the whole human race and all of creation by giving himself into death for our sins. We therefore turn to him to ask for his Holy Spirit to help us love this day and always. For our prayer, a verse from Paul Gerhardt. Jesus, thy boundless love to me, no thought can reach, no tongue declare. Unite my thankful heart with thee, and reign without a rival there. To thee alone, dear Lord, I live. Myself to thee, dear Lord, I give. Amen. The peace of the Lord be with you always.
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3: 42 degrees with temperatures going up to the mid 60s today. Good morning to you. I'm Chris Conley, WSAU News. Our top news story today. The U.S. is relocating some bombers after a terror alert at an airbase that we've used to attack Iran in England. The latest on that from Fox News Radio's Jonathan Savage.
4: All B-1 bomber aircraft have now been withdrawn from RAF Fairford. The U.S. military hasn't given a reason, but it follows the major security alert at the airbase just over a week ago. Five men were arrested near the airbase after being seen acting suspiciously in the middle of the night. Those five were released on bail. A UK-Iranian joint citizen has also since been arrested and bailed. The New York Times reports there had been new threats about an Iran-backed plot against RAF Fairford. Tehran has strongly denied any involvement in these events. In London, Jonathan Savage, Fox News.
3: It is the first Monday in October. Do you know what that means? It is the first day of the new term of the United States Supreme Court. They're set to hear cases covering gun rights, climate liability, and voting restrictions.
5: Cases on the Supreme Court's docket for the new term include a Second Amendment challenge to state bans on AR-15 style rifles, a case centering on whether states can require proof of citizenship when individuals register to vote using state forms under the National Voter Registration Act, and a case about whether cities and counties can sue oil companies for the impacts of climate change. The court will also decide the legality of the Trump administration's policy of detaining non-citizens apprehended within the U.S. without a bond hearing. The high court's new term runs through next June. Kristen Goodwin, Fox News.
3: The attorney for the victim of a sexual assault case at Cornell University is taking aim at the investigation into her alleged rape. Speaking on CNN, Thomas Gufra said that her statement to police that she was raped did not appear in a condensed report, adding that he believes there was a cover-up. Attorney Gufra says he believes that more than seven men were involved in the incident. The woman's identified only as Jane Doe. She claims that she was drugged and raped in 2024 by several members of a fraternity at Cornell. She had also said to police that she believed the sex was consensual. A big weekend for Brewers and Packers fans. You'll hear about it when we come right back.
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3: Jeff Levering on the Brewers Radio Network as heard on WSAU. Brewers 4, Padres 3. Brewers outfielder and team captain Christian Yelich says that Jackson Churio is a clutch player.
10: Put together an unbelievable at-bat, and man, just for him to be able to do that was huge, and just a great team win when we didn't play our best game, not our cleanest.

0: as she was argumentative and was acting delusional. She left after about 30 minutes and left behind two nicotine vape pens. Officers say Marvin was at a rehab facility in the Upper Peninsula before arriving home. It's unclear how she got there. A fatal crash in Waupaca County. A 70-year-old man failed to yield at an intersection at Highway 22 and Old Highway 22. He crashed into another vehicle. The 70-year-old driver died at the scene. A 65-year-old passenger is hospitalized. In the other vehicle, driven by a 45-year-old woman with five juvenile passengers in the vehicle, no serious injuries were reported. Stevens Point Mayor Mike Wiesa says an attempted ransomware attack on the city from September 25th could have been much worse. He credits the city's digital team to responding to an alert in the middle of the night.
1: Had they ignored the alert at 2 a.m. and waited till the morning, we might have been in a worse off spot. But again, our diligent security team, our IT staff here, They acted quickly to make sure that everybody's interests were protected.
0: Mayor Wiesa says there was no city employee or city resident data that was compromised. 6:05 at WSAU. Now, our 9 News forecast for Central Wisconsin. Here's meteorologist Justin Lowe.
2: In the weather for today, plenty of sunshine and you'll feel a little bit cooler fall air with a high of 63. Northwest wind around 5 becoming south. For tonight, some clouds rolling in and there could be a couple of brief showers, a low down to 47. For your Tuesday, turning breezy, southwest winds at 15 to 25 miles per hour, and that will warm things up, looking for a high of 73 with partly or mostly sunny skies. I'm 9 News meteorologist Justin Lowe on AM 550, FM 99.9, WSAU.
0: Thank you, Justin. 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
0: As you've heard, the Brewers rallied in the ninth and beat the Padres 4-3. In both games of the series, the Padres could not hold 2-0 leads. The series is off for a traveling day to the West Coast. Brewers and Padres will play starting at 8 o'clock on WSAU tomorrow. A Brewers win would complete a sweep in that best-of-5 series. Elsewhere in the baseball playoffs, a 3-2 win for the Braves over the Dodgers. That series is even at a game apiece. Packers rebounded from their Thursday night football loss. They were 17-14 winners over Tampa Bay. Their record is now even at 2-2. Two touchdown throws and an interception for Jordan Love. Packers are off until this coming Sunday when they host the Chicago Bears. Elsewhere in the NFL, the Bears winners over the Jets 23-12. Vikings beat the Dolphins 15-10. The Lions lost to Carolina 32-26. College football, Badgers 31, Michigan State 3. And the Badgers hockey team is off to a 2-0 start. They had Friday and Saturday wins over Robert Morris 4-2 and 1-0. And that's sports on WSAU. Here's a look at the WSAU real-time market ticker. During Friday's session, the Dow was up 250, closing at 51,176. Broader markets were also up. Asian markets had started the new week higher. Crude oil's down from 91 now to $90 a barrel. At our Wausau Broadcast Center, skies are partly cloudy, and it's 42. I'm Chris Conley on Central Wisconsin's only local news station, WSAU.
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1: And a good Monday morning. Glad you're starting your day here on the WSAU Wisconsin Morning News. Was that a good sports weekend? If you live in Wisconsin, did not every game go our way? Indeed it did. So the Brewers are batting against the Padres' best relief pitcher. He walked the bases loaded, and Jackson Churia with two outs, he was down to his final strike. Hit a line drive up the middle, flipped the scoreboard, tied the game, and then won it all on the same hit. Brewers, 4-3 winners. The Brewers can play for a sweep and then just lay in wait for the winners of the Braves-Dodgers series. That's even at one apiece. The Braves were 3-2 winners yesterday. The Brewers now, look, the Brewers' best two pitchers have already pitched in this series. But the Brewers have had a lot of success with their 3, 4, and 5 guys this season. And I love where the Brewers are. Off today, and they'll be in San Diego for a night game on Tuesday. Coverage will begin at 8 o'clock. You'll hear it here on WSAU. And first pitch at 8:30. Jackson Churia, tell me if this is not true. While Christian Yelich may be the Brewers' team captain now, he's got the C on the left shoulder of his jersey. I think that's fine. But Jackson Churia, who's under a long-term contract, the Brewers extended his contract when he was a minor leaguer. Tell me that Jackson Churia is not the future captain of the Brewers. I mean, he just is. He excels in big moments, hits for batting average, steals bases, and hits home runs. He is the future Brewers captain. When Christian Yelich decides to retire, if it's at the end of this year or maybe another year or two, Jackson Churia will be the next to wear the Brewers captain C, even though he's a younger guy. What about the Packers? Yeah, the Packers turned the ball over twice in the fourth quarter. Can't do that. Had a fumble in the red zone, and Jordan Love threw a red zone interception. Again, all of them in the fourth quarter. So that's not winning football. But yet, I like the win. It was super hot and humid. If you play in Green Bay, there's no way to acclimate to weather in Tampa, Florida. And yet the Packers' defense got the stops when they needed to. I'm completely satisfied with a 17-14 win, even though I will tell you that the team needs to play better. Badgers football, they've reached their bye week. 31-3 winners over Michigan State. Michigan State used to play big-time football, at least as good as the Badgers were during the Badgers' better years before Luke Fickell. But the Michigan State program is down now. The Badgers took care of their business. So the Penn State game is meaningful because the Badgers kept their momentum going next week. They have a bye this coming weekend, and then they're on the road in Pasadena to take on UCLA. And the Badgers hockey team, which had a great run at the end of the last hockey season, Badgers open up their season with 2 wins over a pretty good Robert Morris team, 4-2 and 1-0 from Friday and Saturday night hockey. And the Badgers play Minnesota State this coming weekend. Both of those games will be on WSAU this coming Friday and Saturday night. So that is a good sports weekend. 6:15 on the WSAU Wisconsin Morning News.
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4: I'm running against Derek Van Orden, so.
11: Oh.
4: Yeah.
11: Have my vote.
4: Thank you. Exactly. All right, have a good day, you guys.
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4: I'm Rebecca Cook, candidate for Congress, and I approve this message. 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
1: 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I think this is the most fascinating story that I heard last week, and I want to share it with you now. Radio waves detected from outer space. First, a little background. I think I've told you before, my dad was an amateur astronomer. He's too old now, but dad built one of his own. It was a large telescope. You would put it in the hatchback of our family's sort of smaller station wagon, and he would take it out to the beach. And at night, he would set up his pedestal that the telescope kind of screwed into, and dad would be out looking at the stars. It's one of the things that he was curious about and he enjoyed. He would take me out sometimes at night, and Dad always said, you know, the viewing is better during the winter months because the telescope actually magnifies ground heat coming off the Earth. So say you set up in a parking lot, a big empty parking lot in the middle of the night. Well, in August, there's heat that's still rising off the pavement from the parking lot. That limits what you can view. But if you go out on a colder night in February, you can see more things. Me being out in the middle of the winter in February, I went with my dad, helped him set up the telescope. Sometimes Dad would find interesting things, and he'd call me out from the car, because in February when it was cold, I'd be in the car with the heat running. Here, Chris, look at this. And some of those things were interesting, but it didn't fire my imagination like it did for him. Well, then one day, my dad and I went on a trip to the Museum of Science in Stamford, Connecticut, a half hour from where we lived. And the museum had a large telescope. A large telescope. I mean, they had an observatory, and they had an astronomer there. And you could go a couple of times a year. There was nighttime open house, at the Science Museum's telescope. And you could see things that, even through Dad's homemade telescope, you couldn't see things that you could see through the giant telescope there. So we are on the tour. It's me and Dad, and there's probably a dozen other people there, some of them kids my age. I would have been a teenager then. And the astronomer says, "Do you have any questions?" And one of the other kids raises his hand and says, "Do you believe in UFOs?" He says, like, do you believe that we're alone in the universe? Or that there are others out there? And some people on the tour group, they begin laughing. And actually, the astronomer gave what I thought was a really good and a genuine answer. He says, if you're asking, do I look through the telescope and see things that I can't explain? He says, yes, yes, absolutely. He says, that's what science is all about, trying to study and find explanations for things that right now, with our current knowledge, we can't explain. But he says, if you're asking, you know, have I ever seen a flying saucer? Have I ever seen a space alien? No. He says, but to be honest with you, I really don't know if we're alone in the universe or not. He just said, there's an awful lot of universe out there, and I see things that I can't explain all the time. So keep that in mind as we had this story from last week. The coverage here is from the BBC. Scientists have detected radio signals for the first time from a planet beyond our solar system. By the way, it was thought for many years that one of the signs of intelligent life was if they communicate with one another over any kind of distance, they would have radio waves or radio signals that we might be able to detect. The problem is the universe is super vast, and where would we look for these radio signals? For a while, there were lots of colleges and universities that were using their supercomputers to scan the sky looking for radio signals. But it was thought that that was a needle in a haystack approach because there are only so many colleges that would devote their computer systems to this. And the universe was just much, much bigger. So here is what the BBC reports. Researchers have captured for the first time direct radio wave emissions originating from a single planet outside of our solar system. They are using a radio telescope from South Africa, where, by the way, there is less light pollution, and just where South Africa is on the globe, you can see more. The international team has successfully detected variable bursts coming from Beta Pectoris B, an individual planet. While some might imagine that the radio signal indicates extraterrestrial life, the discovery is probably not a sign of extraterrestrials. The targeted planet is a massive gas giant. In other words, it's a planet that doesn't actually have land on it. It could reveal details about the magnetic fields of other planets that are like Jupiter across the galaxy. Because the star it orbits is magnetically quiet, researchers were able to isolate a particular radio signal. This marks the first time that a radio signal has been confirmed as coming from a single planet instead of from an entire planetary system. Understanding planetary magnetic fields is crucial in the search to find other worlds that might be inhabitable because they protect atmospheres from stellar winds. In other words, it was thought that if a planet has stellar winds, life could not exist there. That life would literally be blown away, that that planet was not hospitable to any kind of life form. And by the way, we're not even sure about that, because what we know about life here in our solar system is that all life must be carbon-based. We kind of wonder, we would think that carbon-based life was what we would find if there were ETs somewhere else. But that's not a given. We don't know that for sure. But if we can find more planets with radio signals from them, that means they don't have stellar winds, and that means there is at least the possibility that life could exist there. I thought it was by far the most fascinating story, and again, my only knowledge of astronomy comes from my father, who was an amateur stargazer. It is 6:25. Coming up next, we have Fox News commentary, the news at 6:30, and then a musical stumper for this Monday morning, right here on WSAU.
13: That defund the police radical Rebecca Cook's running again.
9: Yeah, for a third time. And now she's part of the socialist crowd. You see she endorsed that radical from New York, Zohran Mamdani?
13: Doesn't surprise me. Defunding the police and socialism go hand in hand. What I don't get is how a waitress can afford to run for Congress 5 years in a row.
9: Well, waiting tables is just what she wants us to see. That's not really how she makes her money. Cook's been getting paid this whole time, raking in hundreds of thousands from groups backed by liberal billionaires. Look it up.
13: So Rebecca Cook's not really a waitress. She works for groups that want to defund the police, attack law enforcement, and sides with socialists?
9: Yep, pretty much the opposite of what Wisconsin needs.
13: You can say that again. We're not in New York, and I'm not voting for socialists.
9: They're just crazy.
13: And dangerous.
11: I'm Derek Van Orden, candidate for Congress, and I approve this message.
9: Paid for by Van Orden for Congress.
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22: Every president loses seats in the midterms. People are saying, Trump, you know, you should have waited to knock out Iran until after the midterms. But the president wasn't looking at the polls. He's not looking at the next few months. He's focused on the next few years, decades. Iran was a major threat, and now it's not. That's good for you, your children, and your grandchildren. That's how he sees it. Major combat operations were over in 39 days. And today, oil sailing out of the strait at almost the same clip it was before the war started. Now, if presidents put off solving problems until after the elections, nothing would ever get done, and problems would multiply. The president has a tiny window to make history. But the political press, they report on the president through the prism of a politician, trying to help his party every 2 years, instead of seeing him as a leader who's trying to help his country for the next 100.
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1: 6:30 on this Monday morning, and a good morning to you. I'm Chris Conley. It's 42 degrees. We'll be in the mid-60s today under sunny skies. I'm Chris Conley, WSAU News. Brewers rallied for a walk-off 4-3 win over the Padres. The clutch hit, two outs and two strikes, and Jackson Churio delivered.
0: Line drive, base hit up the middle. Yelich scores. Here comes Freely to the plate. The throw. Brewers win. Jackson Churio gives the Brewers a 2-0 series lead.
1: As heard on WSAU, that's Jeff Levering's call. Brewers captain Christian Yelich says the team fought right to the very end.
2: Pass, some walks, causing some havoc on the bases. Who knows? But once Jack got up there, I felt really good about it. You know, I knew he was going to hit something hard, and luckily it just got by him, and what a win.
1: That series is off today and continues in San Diego tomorrow. Game coverage will begin at 8 o'clock our time. First pitch at 8:30. You'll hear it here on WSAU. Packers clinging to a 17-14 lead. Tampa Bay had the ball when fourth down came up, under 2 minutes to play. The Packers got a fourth down stop.
3: And here comes the pressure. And Daniels, can he throw it? He does. And the catch is not made by a buck. Did it hit the ground? Green Bay has the football.
1: Chris Myers' final call for the NFL on Fox. Packers now even their record at 2 wins and 2 losses. They'll play the Bears at noon at Lambeau next Sunday. Jordan Love threw an interception in the red zone, and the Packers fumbled too in the fourth quarter. They were able to overcome those miscues. Central Wisconsin Airport is getting federal help to restore service between Mosinee and Detroit. It will allow flyers to connect with more international flights.
23: The Department of Transportation has awarded the Mosinee Airport a $950,000 Small Community Air Service Development Program grant, which Director Brian Greifey says will help bring back flights to the Detroit Metropolitan Airport. Delta originally offered the route from Seaway, but scrapped it 4 years ago due to a pilot shortage. Greifey says it's part of Seaway's effort to bring more travel options to those heading east and connections to more international destinations in Europe and Asia. Airport officials will still need to work with airlines and the Department of Transportation to complete the grant. It's unclear when the flights will return. Mike Leishner, WSAU News.
1: Stevens Point's Mayor Mike Wiesa says a ransomware attack could have been worse. He credits the city's IT staff for responding to an alert at 2 o'clock in the morning instead of waiting until the following day. He says that no information for Stevens Point residents or for city employees was compromised, but he says this is a reminder about the importance of network security.
24: Coming from someone who worked at IT for 30 years, invest in your IT. Trust your IT staff. When they say we need to spend this kind of money for some extra security, do it. Because the alternative is you're going to get stuck paying someone ransomware fees or worse.
1: Victims of domestic abuse and harassment across Wisconsin can now file for temporary restraining orders online. Launched statewide by the Wisconsin court system to coincide with Domestic Violence Awareness Month, it's a user-friendly portal that allows individuals to complete and submit emergency paperwork from a smartphone or from a computer. Chief Justice Jill Karofsky says the system removes major hurdles by eliminating mandatory in-person courthouse visits during urgent situations. The launch comes after a successful trial run across 8 counties from earlier this summer. The president at Cornell University has something to say about on-campus gang rape allegations. You'll hear about that next.
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1: 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There's been a public statement from Cornell University's president after the launch of a new investigation into the Cornell Seven. Seven students accused of gang raping a student known as Jane Doe, who has now filed a lawsuit. Here's more from Fox News Radio's C.B. Cotton.
6: In a video statement, Cornell President Michael Kotlikoff revealed the school's board of trustees will hire an outside law firm to review the university's response to the allegations. And he pointed out reforms the Ivy League has taken since the alleged assault. He said the university owes it to Jane Doe and the Cornell community to fully understand what happened and whether the school could have done more. He also said the school supports New York Attorney General Letitia James' investigation of the case, which comes after New York Governor Kathy Hochul criticized the way the district attorney and Cornell police handled the investigation back in 2024.
1: Federal judges in Minnesota are being accused of misconduct by the Department of Justice for their commentary in an interview with the New York Times about the Trump administration's immigration policies. Acting Deputy Attorney General Trent McCotter tells Fox News that the questions that the judges asked have done a disservice.
7: Most judges avoid media like the plague. They know it comes with all sorts of ethical problems. Those parties appear before them. No one could possibly think that this judge would give DHS a fair shake going forward.
1: Minnesota's Attorney General Keith Ellison says the feds are trying to intimidate judges in Minnesota. The United States has removed all of its B-1 bombers from an airbase in the United Kingdom after security concerns over a suspected terror plot. The Pentagon says about a dozen bombers stationed at RAF Fairford have been returned to the U.S., but they remain combat-ready for missions. The move follows the arrest of six suspects accused of plotting an attack on the base. Some U.K. officials say there are indications that Iran was involved. 6:35 at WSAU.
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1: Heads up today, there'll be new traffic patterns across the Highway 29 Wisconsin River Bridge. We have no westbound delays. We also have lane closures. Highway 51 northbound at Stewart Avenue, the on and off ramp is closed for ongoing construction work. 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Now the 9 News forecast. Here's meteorologist Justin Lowe.
8: For this Monday, mostly sunny and seasonal. A high of 63, northwest wind around 5, becoming south. Tonight, mostly cloudy with a small chance of light showers or sprinkles. A low of 47, southeast wind at 5 to 15. Tomorrow, partly or mostly sunny, breezy and warmer. High 73, southwest wind at 15 to 25. I'm 9 News meteorologist Justin Lowe on AM 550, FM 99.9, WSAU.
1: Thanks, Justin. It's 43 now. 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
1: Packers, Badgers, Brewers, win, win, win. Jackson Churio had the game-winning hit in the ninth as the Brewers walked off the Padres 4-3. They lead that series 2-0. A travel day today, The series resumes in San Diego tomorrow. Football, the Badgers were winners for their homecoming game 31-3 over Michigan State. Packers overcame two fourth-quarter turnovers and held on to beat the Buccaneers 17-14. Badgers will be on a bye next weekend. Two weekends from now, on Saturday, they'll be in Pasadena to play UCLA. The Packers have a noon kickoff this coming Sunday at Lambeau against the Bears. That's sports on WSAU.
9: With your money now. Senior leaders from Anthropic, OpenAI, Google, and Meta are slated to testify under oath during a New York City Council hearing today. Officials say the companies will be asked to explain the risks posed by AI and to weigh in on potential legislative solutions. Cerebras stock rose 6% this morning, rebounding from last week's decline. It comes after OpenAI CEO Sam Altman reassured investors of the partnership between the two companies. OpenAI said last week it would power its latest AI models with NVIDIA's GPUs. Saudi Aramco CEO Amin Nasser has warned it could take up to 2 years to rebuild global oil inventories, saying the supply squeeze could worsen as the U.S.-Iran war continues. Nasser said nearly 3 billion barrels of oil supply have been lost since the conflict began, while around 1 billion barrels have been drawn from the stocks. Futures are lower as investors grapple with higher yields. That's your money now.
1: The Dow was up on Friday, gaining 250 points. Trading begins today at 51,176 on the WSAU real-time market ticker. Asian markets were higher. Crude oil was at 90 earlier this morning and is now at $89 a barrel. We have some clouds. It's a chilly 43. I'm Chris Conley on Central Wisconsin's only local news station, WSAU.
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1: For the Journey fans in the house. What is this all about? This is the segment that proves that we are the coolest radio program on any news, talk, and information station. After the 6:30 news, we play the musical Stumper. These are the songs that were on the charts on October 5th. Can you guess what year?

If you think of Journey as a big 80s band, you're on the wrong track. If you think of Kool and the Gang as an 80s band, you're on the wrong track. This is Ladies' Night. I'm looking right now at the publicity picture for Ladies' Night. 1, 2, 3.

Ladies' Night was really about guys' night. But if you opened up the club for 2, 3, 4 hours and it was just ladies, as soon as you opened up to everyone else, large numbers of men would pour in.

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A lot of his later songs all kind of sounded the same. Here's Doctor, got a bad case of loving you.

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Oh, yes, we did. Here comes the queen of the disco, Donna Summer. Dim All the Lights. You know the background of this song? I'll share in just a minute. If you listen closely, you can hear it. Donna Summer wrote this song. She wrote it for Rod Stewart. Listen closely. You could imagine Rod Stewart singing this song. I kind of like it just the way it is.

Oh, yeah, we've got another slow jam on the charts on this day. What a tremendous band. Earth, Wind & Fire, and After the Love Has Gone.

Later this month, Earth, Wind, and Fire does a residency at Las Vegas's The Venetian. Could you imagine? That'd be great. Woo! Why don't we check out the top five songs on this day at number five, The Little River Band.

one song. There was nothing else. I don't care what anyone says. This was the best song on the charts on this day. It was number two. It would eventually go to number one. Michael Jackson, Don't Stop Till You Get Enough.

I bet you haven't heard the number one song in a while. Topping the charts on this day on October 5th, this is Robert John and Sad Eyes, a forgotten number one that's still a pretty good song. Do you know the year? The hits of this day, October 5th, 1979.

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2: Do you know who is on the obituary page this morning? I'll give you the name, and you give yourself a gold star if you know what she's semi-famous for. Actress Mary Louise Weller has died. She was 79. So think for a moment. Think really hard. You know who Mary Louise Weller is? Mary Louise Weller is best known for her role as Mandy Pepperidge in Animal House. That wasn't really a very good role when you think of it. Mandy Pepperidge, she was, like, constantly losing her clothes in various Animal House themes. The scene where John Belushi puts the ladder up against the sorority house and climbs the ladder, and he's looking in at the women having a pillow fight in various states of undress. That's Mary Louise Weller. She's naked in that scene. The very last scene of Animal House, where one of the fraternity brothers jumps from the roof of the building, holds on to one of the signs, one of the banners that's across the street, and then happens to rip Mary Louise Weller's clothing off. She's left in her slip and underwear. That's Mary Louise Weller. That's Mandy Pepperidge. Mandy Pepperidge from Animal House is dead at age 79. No word yet on cause of death. She was also a cameo actress in some police dramas like Starsky and Hutch and Kojak. It is 6:59. The news at 7 is next.
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2: Skies have cleared. We're going to have a sunny afternoon. We'll be in the low to mid 60s today. Only 42 now. I'm Chris Conley, WSAU News. The search continues for people missing from a medevac flight from Bermuda to Boston. It crashed off of Nantucket. The Coast Guard has recovered some debris. It's not expected that there are any survivors. Here's Fox News Radio's Max Gordon.
12: They say they're holding out hope that survivors could be found, but wouldn't specify what they've recovered. The medical transport jet was traveling from Bermuda to Boston on an active medevac operation. It took off from the island on Friday at 11:41 p.m. About an hour and a half later, at around 1:05 a.m., the plane descended several thousand feet. Air traffic control audio mentions electrical issues in that the aircraft was declaring an emergency at 1:20 a.m. The FAA issued a search and rescue alert at 1:23 a.m. Saturday morning. It was last seen on radar. Among the 6 people on board were 4 Canadians and 2 Bermudians. According to the Canadian company operating the jet, Latitude Air Ambulance, that included 2 Canadian pilots, 2 Canadian medical workers, 1 patient, and the patient's companion.
2: After a mid-flight attack on an Israeli-bound Fly Dubai jet last week, questions remain about how the co-pilot suspected in the attack was able to get on board in the first place. He had reportedly been radicalized. Here's Fox News Radio's Trey Yangst with more from Tel Aviv.
13: Israeli media reports that the flight manifest was actually given to the transportation ministry here in Israel before it took off from Dubai, an indication that the Israelis may have been able to vet both the crew and passengers of this flight before it took off. And we know the Israelis have a rule in place. Pilots from around the world are not allowed to land here in Israel if they have nationality from a country that does not have normalized ties with Israel. And this pilot, according to reports, had Omani citizenship. There is an overhaul right now of the system, we are told, and they are trying to ensure that an incident like this can't happen in the future.
2: A California realtor has been arrested by the FBI at LAX. She was going to fly out of the country. And now she's charged with being a spy for China.
14: The FBI arrested 34-year-old Wenying Heather Zhang at Los Angeles International Airport on Sunday as she was about to board a flight to Shanghai. First Assistant U.S. Attorney for the Central District of California, Bill Essily, on Fox's The Big Weekend Show, says Zhang is accused of surveilling the son of Taiwan's president.
15: She was conducting surveillance on behalf of the Chinese government. She was acting as a foreign agent.
14: This comes on the heels of disgraced former Arcadia, California Mayor Eileen Wang, who pleaded guilty to acting as an illegal agent for China in March. Deborah Valentine, Fox News.
2: Donald Trump is announcing a new AI task force. You'll hear about that when we come right back.
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2: 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More polls show that Americans are concerned.

0: Richter. He fell from the bridge deck near the Dunn County and Eau Claire County line. The accident happened September 21st. He succumbed to his injuries on October 2nd, despite life-saving efforts and critical medical care. There's been a fatal car crash in Waupaca County. It happened yesterday morning around 10 a.m. A 70-year-old driver failed to yield at State Highway 22 and Old Highway 22. He crashed into another vehicle. The driver, the 70-year-old male, died at the scene. A 65-year-old passenger suffered minor injuries. In the other car, a female driver, age 45, and five juvenile passengers, they reported no serious injuries. A woman who was reported missing by the Langlade County Sheriff's Department was located last week and is safe. Late last week, the sheriff's office said they were looking for a 36-year-old woman who left a rehab facility in the Upper Peninsula. She had not been heard from since. Brittany Marvin arrived at her family's home in Elko. The family says she was argumentative and was acting delusional. She left about 30 minutes later and left behind two nicotine pens. Police say that she has been found and no further information has been released. Jackson Churio is the big bat for the Brewers. Ninth inning, two outs. Two strikes.
1: Line drive. Base hit up the middle. Yelich scores. Here comes Freely to the plate. The throw. Brewers win! Jackson Churio gives the Brewers a 2-0 series lead.
0: Brewers 4, Padres 3 after Jackson Churio's big knock. That series is now off until tomorrow night when things shift to San Diego. You'll hear the game starting at 8 on WSAU. 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
0: If you normally get stuck in the Highway 29 lane shift, there are new traffic patterns westbound, and we are slow across the bridge span, back to the Shopko Plaza Business 51 on and off ramp. About a quarter mile of slow traffic there. Further north on Highway 51, the Stewart Avenue and the County Double N on and off ramps are closed for construction. Road reports are brought to you by Smith Brothers Meats and Colby for a quick, easy meal. This week, boneless chicken thighs are $1.99 a pound at Smith Brothers Meats, 822 South Division Street in Colby. Here's the 9 News forecast with meteorologist Justin Lowe.
3: In the weather for today, plenty of sunshine and you'll feel a little bit cooler fall air with a high of 63. Northwest wind around 5 becoming south. For tonight, some clouds rolling in and there could be a couple of brief showers, a low down to 47. For your Tuesday, turning breezy, southwest winds at 15 to 25 miles per hour and that will warm things up, looking for a high of 73 with partly or mostly sunny skies. I'm 9 News meteorologist Justin Lowe on AM 550, FM 99.9, WSAU.
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0: Yes, that was a good sports weekend in Wisconsin. As you've heard, the Brewers walked off the Padres 4-3. Jackson Churio delivered the big hit. Trevor McGill was credited with the victory after pitching a scoreless top of the ninth. Ty France went 2-for-3 for the Padres in a losing effort. They trailed the series 2-0. It's an off day for travel, and then the series resumes in San Diego tomorrow. Game coverage will be heard at 8 o'clock our time on WSAU. Packers turn the ball over twice in the fourth quarter. A fumble in the red zone and a red zone interception. But they still held on to beat the winless Tampa Bay Buccaneers 17-14.

0: Packers are back to 2-2. Jordan Love threw two touchdown passes and the pick. The Packers will play on Sunday against the Bears. A victory for the Badgers football team on homecoming. Saturday they beat Michigan State 31-3. They're on a bye, and then a week from Saturday on the road against UCLA. And that's sports on WSAU. Now, the WSAU real-time market ticker. Futures are pointing higher. Friday, the Dow is up 250. Trading begins today at 51,176. Asian markets were up overnight, and crude oil is just below $90 a barrel. Skies are mostly sunny, 43. I'm Chris Conley on Central Wisconsin's only local news station, WSAU.
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0: A little more about flock cameras. Glad you're starting your day here on the WSAU Wisconsin Morning News. You probably know that Wausau has flock cameras, 20 of them. I was stuck at a traffic light. You know what? I don't know where all of the 20 of them are. Someone told me once that one of them's on Bridge Street, near where you turn in to go across the bridge to Culver's and Mega Pick and Save. I haven't seen that one. While I was stopped at a traffic light coming home from church, I found what I believe is to be one of the flock cameras. It's on Grand Avenue, right on the Wausau-Schofield line. I wonder what would happen if someone filed a Freedom of Information request. And finally, a Freedom of Information. I want to know the location of all 20 flock cameras. Well, last week, Police Chief Matt Barnes of Wausau was in front of the Police and Fire Commission, and they asked him about the flock cameras. Why? Well, there are some communities, like Sheboygan, they say that flock, when they set up these cameras, and Sheboygan has only 8 cameras, but not anymore, because the deal was that the data would not be shared. And what Sheboygan found out is that flock is indeed willing to sell the data that their cameras create. For instance, if you were thinking about you're a big box store, but you know that you have to have a lot of vehicle traffic outside where you're going to build, or else you don't make enough money. Well, flock would sell you that information. Oh, we know exactly how many cars pass out of your location. Say you're a car dealership. And you're saying, I'm not sure which brands of cars I want. And flock would say, well, we know exactly the makes and models of cars that are most popular in your city. We can match them up through the license plate data that our scanners get, and then we can tell you what types of cars are. You didn't know it, but Smallville is actually a Ford town. And one town over, yeah, there are more Chevys there. But flock could tell you that information. Only these data that they gather from their cameras, at least in Sheboygan under their contract, was supposed to be private. And when Sheboygan found out that the data was for sale, for instance, that data could be very useful. Do we need a traffic roundabout or stop signs or traffic lights at that intersection? Well, flock could tell you exactly how many cameras go through. Do we need to raise or lower the speed limit? Flock cameras can keep track of how fast cars are going at the location where their cameras are. So Sheboygan says that information was supposed to be private, and now that we know that it was for sale, nope, we're not interested in it anymore. Matt Barnes, Wausau's police chief, says that he's reviewed the contract with Flock and does not see a violation of the contract anywhere. He goes on to say, in Wausau, we love Flock. It solves crimes for us, and it makes Wausau safer. He says the cameras are a force multiplier. He says, for instance, if there's a hit and run, flock cameras can, once we know the license plate, we can find that car much faster. So if there's ever an abduction, this person was dragged into this car against their will, and an eyewitness got the license plate. But we can track that car just about anywhere. Whenever it goes past one of our traffic sensors, bingo, we've got it. Here is my concern about flock. While I'm not in love with the flock cameras the way Chief Barnes is. Why? because we didn't sign up to live in a surveillance state. And you know what the argument from police is, which is a lame-ass argument? They'll say, well, if you're not doing anything wrong, what do you have to hide? Well, you know what? My privacy, to me, is precious. That's what I have to hide. I may not be doing anything wrong, but I don't want the police department to be able to call up everywhere I go, which are my favorite restaurants, which stores I shop at most often, and what's my regular way into work. My response to all of that is, none of your business. And I don't like the idea that the government can track all of that. And Police Chief Matt Barnes' argument is, well, it sure does make it easier to solve crimes. Well, you know what? Then tell me about this. What if there was a new law? Forget about flock cameras. The new law is you have to put a Google tracking device on your lapel. They're very small. Just every time you go out of your house, we got a new ordinance, put the Google tracking device on your lapel. This will certainly make it much easier if you're ever charged with a crime. Oh, we'll be able to find you right away. When you're walking, when you're just out and about, if you go to a park, if you're actually at your office, we'll be able to find you instantly because of the new ordinance that has the Google tracking device. Most people would be appalled at that. Say, you mean where I go? When I'm at work? When I'm at lunch, where I go during lunch, where I go and what route I take to pick up my kids, you mean a tracking device might have all of that? Police would find that very convenient. Oh, yeah. No. If we suspect you of a crime, we'll be able to pick you up almost instantly. We'll just access your Google data. Well, flock cameras are like that when you drive around. And at least in Warsaw, while recording people in public is legal. You don't have any expectation of privacy when you're out in public. But this type of technology that tracks you everywhere is new, and it requires new rules. I've suggested before that at the very least, before police can access everywhere Chris Conley drives, they ought to at least go in front of a judge and get a warrant for that. I think actually that's a reasonable. I still think the database is so powerful that it scares me that police can track me every time I get into my car. But if they want to access that data, go in front of a judge. Tell the judge why you have probable cause to suspect that my driving habits now have to become part of a police investigation. If the judge agrees and signs off on the warrant, well, then I guess the police will be able to track me everywhere. But if the judge says, no, you don't have probable cause, then the process should come to a stop. Like I said, police are always going to say yes to a tool like this. Police are in the business of solving crimes. Someone's got to stand up for your basic privacy, and I think the flock cameras trample all over that. They are not going away in Warsaw anytime soon, unless the city council intervenes. 719 on the WSAU Wisconsin Morning News.
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0: Monday morning is here, and this is the WSAU Wisconsin Morning News. As more information comes out, my opinions keep changing about the Cornell 7 rape case. And here is where I am this morning. Now, remember, initially, the statement that was forwarded to the district attorney's office in Ithaca, New York, that's where the Cornell University campus is, it was a 6-page statement condensed from a much, much longer transcript of a police interview. And in that 6-page statement, signed by the alleged victim, she says the sex was consensual. She says, I was there, I wanted to hook up. Me and the guys that I was with in that upstairs bedroom, we were doing huge amounts of drugs. And she says also, when I said stop, whew, I'm worn out, I gotta go home, said they all stopped. Okay, that's what the district attorney said, and based on that statement to the district attorney, no charges were ever filed. But now comes additional investigations. They say the longer transcript of the interview, she's back and forth on whether she was raped or not. At one point in the interview with police, she says, yeah, there's no doubt that I was raped. And by the way, she gave that interview after she told her girlfriends about the wild night of sex. And some of the other girlfriends said, that doesn't sound consensual to us. We think you're the victim of sexual assault. I have one thing that I am certain of, and I'll get to that in just a moment. The other thing, and this is advice for guys and gals in the college dating, it is not dating, this is the hookup culture. When someone is drunk or high or blitzed out of their mind, you stay the heck away from them. Why? Because they can't give consent when they're high or stoned or drunk out of their mind. And that's what a jury is, I think, most likely to find in this case. That how could someone who's on a 4, 5, 6 hour binge with 7 other guys, they're doing drugs off of her, I would imagine, very sexy body. And she's getting more and more trashed and wasted. No one in that state of mind can give consent. So if you're a woman, don't ever put yourself in that situation. You're drinking, you're the drinking buddy, someone who tells you when you've had enough and we're going home now. You're a guy and you walk into some room where that's happening and you quickly determine, she's all over the place, she can't even speak correctly, she's the plane kind of circling the airport. You get the heck out of there. You want nothing to do with that. Here is the other thing that is a truism, and I've given this advice to college people before. If you are the victim of a crime on a college campus, you do not go to the campus police. Or if the campus police are the first to respond, you say, no, I want to file a report with the real city police. And why is that? City police have more training than campus police. Campus police are better suited for vandalism cases, to walking people home from the library to make sure no one gets attacked, to handing out parking tickets. Those are the jobs of campus police. Real police, that is your city or your municipal police force, they investigate real crimes. So my advice to any woman who says that I'm an assault victim, I think I was raped. You don't talk to the campus police. You say, I want to file my report with the city police. Different level of training, different resources. What's the other reason behind that? If you haven't figured it out yet, give yourself a gold star. Ding! Because the campus police work for the university or the college. They have a vested interest in making sure that the university's reputation is not damaged. Look, Cornell University is going to be known for years now. Hey, that's where the Cornell rape thing and the fraternity house. I don't think I want my daughter going. I know it's a very prestigious school, but that's not where I'm sending my kid. So is the investigation shaped by a police department that works for the university whose reputation is on the line? You bet it is. Go to the real cops. 727, this day is next.
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20: That defund the police radical Rebecca Cook's running again.
21: Yeah, for a third time. And now she's part of the socialist crowd. You see she endorsed that radical from New York, Zohran Mamdani?
20: Doesn't surprise me. Defunding the police and socialism go hand in hand. What I don't get is how a waitress can afford to run for Congress 5 years in a row.
21: Well, waiting tables is just what she wants us to see. 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Look it up.
20: So Rebecca Cook's not really a waitress. She works for groups that want to defund the police, attack law enforcement, and sides with socialists?
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20: You can say that again. We're not in New York, and I'm not voting for socialists.
21: They're just crazy.
20: And dangerous.
22: I'm Derek Van Orden, candidate for Congress, and I approve this message.
21: Paid for by Van Orden for Congress.
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0: We're glad to share our This Day stories on WKZO Kalamazoo, Michigan, and WTAQ Green Bay, Wisconsin. Nativists in New York City were almost all white Protestants. They could trace their ancestry back to the early British or Dutch settlers. In the late 1800s, Irish immigrants, Catholics, were pouring into New York at a rate of nearly 1,000 a week. The Archdiocese of New York soon had more than 200,000 members, and land was purchased near Central Park for a new parish house and a larger church. that part of Manhattan was mostly undeveloped. It was just rural farmland. 100 people donated $1,000 each to the building fund. The structure would take 20 years to complete, and when it was finished, it would be, and still is, the largest cathedral in North America. St. Patrick's Cathedral opened on this day, October 5th, 1879. And on this day, some monuments to faith may stand forever. I'm Chris Connors.
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0: Sunshine, 43, temperatures to the mid-60s by this afternoon. Good Monday morning. I'm Chris Conley, WSAU News. Brewers fans ecstatic after a 4-3 walk-off win in the bottom of the ninth. The game's hero, Jackson Chourio.
2: Line drive, base hit up the middle. Yelich scores. Here comes Freely to the plate. The throw. Brewers win. Jackson Chourio gives the Brewers a 2-0 series lead.
0: Jeff Levering's call on the Brewers radio network. Brewers team captain Christian Yelich says Jackson Chourio excels in the big moments.
3: Put together an unbelievable at-bat, and just for him to be able to do that was huge, and just a great team win when we didn't play our best game, not our cleanest game, and still kind of found a way to come together there and pull one out.
0: Packers held on for a 17-14 win over Tampa Bay. They turned the ball over twice in the fourth quarter, but sealed the win with a stop on 4th and 11 with under 2 minutes left.
4: And here comes the pressure. And Daniels, can he throw it? He does. And the catch is not made by a buck. Did it hit the ground? Green Bay has the football.
0: Chris Myers and the NFL on Fox. Packers 17, Buccaneers 14. The Pack now 2-2. Stevens Point Mayor Mike Wiesa says an attempted ransomware attack on the city last month could have been much worse. He says the department's IT and digital team took action when they got the first alert in the middle of the night. He says that kept sensitive data safe instead of waiting until the following morning.
5: Had they ignored the alert at 2 a.m. and waited till the morning, we might have been in a worse off spot. But again, our diligent security team, our IT staff here, They acted quickly to make sure that everybody's interests were protected.
0: He says no sensitive data from city employees or from city residents was compromised. A 70-year-old man is dead after his vehicle failed to yield at an intersection in the town of Dayton in Waupaca County. This happened yesterday around 10 in the morning at State Highway 22 and Old Highway 22. The driver crashed into another vehicle. He was pronounced dead at the scene. A 65-year-old passenger is recovering in the hospital. The other vehicle was driven by a 45-year-old woman. She and her 5 juvenile passengers did not require medical assistance. There's a newly released employment review that reveals multiple concerns about Madison's interim independent police monitor. She's Aramique Glass. The 42-year-old report from the city attorney says that there are several instances of noncompliance, including missed budget deadlines, hiring outside contractors without city approval, and violations of open meetings laws. The U.S. is pulling some of its bombers out of an air base in England after a thwarted terror attack. An update on that is coming up
1: fair
0: next.
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0: Now 7:34 at WSAU, the U.S. is taking steps to protect military fighting aircraft at a U.K. base critical to the conflict with Iran. More from Fox News Radio's Marianne Rafferty.
6: The U.S. Air Force is removing all of its bombers stationed at RAF Fairford in England. The decision was made following an investigation into a planned terrorist attack at the military base. Several people suspected of involvement in the alleged Iranian plot have been arrested and released on bail. The base has been used by U.S. military bombers during the war with Iran. The Defense Department says they will return to their home stations.
0: According to Donald Trump, he said he was surprised that these suspected terrorists are out on bail. The U.S. says there are likely ties to Iran. The Coast Guard search for six people on board a medical plane that vanished off the coast of New England has been suspended. The plane was bound for Boston. It disappeared Saturday morning while flying from Bermuda. It is presumed that there are no survivors. The Coast Guard says they've covered about 4,500 square miles in their search, and all they've found so far is debris. For the first time since a rape investigation against a fraternity was announced, Cornell University's president, Michael Katikoff, is speaking publicly. In a video statement released over the weekend, he said in part, quote, "What happened to Jane Doe in 2024 is deeply disturbing and will weigh heavily on our community for years to come." He went on to say that his heart aches when he thinks of what she experienced and added that as an administration and community, we must do better. He says Cornell will cooperate with Letitia James, the New York Attorney General, who's been named as a special prosecutor. It is 7:35 at WSAU.
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0: New traffic pattern today across the Highway 29 Wisconsin River Bridge westbound. Same delays. Slow for a quarter mile back to the Business 51 on and off ramp westbound. Traveling eastbound, you're also slow, but it's just a touch of the brakes mid-bridge deck. And then you are back to full speed as you pass Chopco Plaza. 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What's for dinner? Boneless sirloin steak sizzling on the grill. They're $12.99 a pound at Smith Brothers Meats, 822 South Division Street in Colby. Now, our 9 News forecast for Central Wisconsin. Here's meteorologist Justin Lowe.
9: For this Monday, mostly sunny and seasonal. A high of 63, northwest wind around 5, becoming south. Tonight, mostly cloudy with a small chance of light showers or sprinkles. A low of 47, southeast wind at 5 to 15. Tomorrow, partly or mostly sunny, breezy and warmer. High 73, southwest wind at 15 to 25. I'm 9 News meteorologist Justin Lowe on AM 550, FM 99.9, WSAU.
0: Sunshine, winds are calm, it's 43. 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
0: 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In sports, as you've heard, the Brewers reached the travel day in their series with the Padres after a 4-3 ninth-inning rally yesterday. Brewers lead the series 2-0. The action resumes on Tuesday, 8 o'clock. You'll hear it on WSAU. Packers bounce back from their Thursday night loss. They beat Tampa Bay 17-14 and are now 2-2 on the season. Elsewhere in the NFL, the Bears over the Jets 23-12. Packers and Bears next Sunday at Lambeau. The Vikings beat the Dolphins 15-10. The Lions lost the Sunday night game to Carolina 32-26. And that's sports on WSAU.

0: I'm Nicole Murray with Your Money Now. Treasury yields above 5% are raising fears that higher borrowing costs could fuel a debt spiral. CNBC analysts say a fiscal crisis is not imminent, with higher rates feeding into debt costs gradually. Strategists say strong economic growth, not just fiscal fears, is driving the surge in Treasury yields. Elf Beauty released an album titled Mirror Mix as the brand looks to increase its marketing spend for the rest of the year. Gap and Wendy's also announced ventures into music in recent weeks, part of a wave of retailers finding new ways to engage customers. CNBC reports that the creative marketing strategies play particularly to Gen Z consumers. Director of National Intelligence Jay Clayton has been picked to serve as AI czar, leading a task force to address growing concerns about artificial intelligence. AI industry leaders have called for a slowdown in development after a series of high-profile rogue AI agent hacks and warnings about how quickly AI is improving. Futures are mixed. That's Your Money Now.
1: Thank you, Nicole Murray. Let's take a look at the WSAU real-time market ticker. Friday, the Dow was up. It gained 250 points. Trading begins at 51,176. Asian markets were higher. Crude oil's bumped back up from $89 to $90 a barrel. At our Wausau Broadcast Center, it's 43. Lots of Monday morning sunshine. I'm Chris Conley on Central Wisconsin's only local news station, WSAU.

0: Monday morning is here, and this is the WSAU Wisconsin Morning News. Good morning, I'm Chris Conley. The latest information on data centers. Now, we revealed a Marquette Law School poll last week. 74% of Wisconsinites believe that data centers would be bad for the community, that the downside is greater than the upside. 74%. In the polling world, that's a landslide. What does that tell you? Good luck getting a data center sited anywhere in Wisconsin. That Wisconsin, if this is China's plan, China has succeeded spectacularly. And by the way, most of the negative data center research, you don't want a data center in your community. It'll take up all the rivers and the streams and the lakes. They'll all run dry because they need that water to cool all of their technology. All of that comes from China, because right now the U.S. is ahead of China in artificial intelligence and data center development. So what would China love to do? Put out this agitprop, this propaganda suggesting that you don't want a data center in your town. When a data center has a proposal here, you say no. That would allow China to catch up in the data center and AI intelligence race. So what are some of the things that maybe we've been tricked into believing by the red Chinese? Data centers, they take up so much energy and electricity that if there's not enough electricity to go around, well, then your electric rates will go up. That the cost of running your air conditioner in the summer will suddenly be sky high because the data center down the street is power thirsty. So Donald Trump has already suggested if you propose a data center in the United States, you should at least identify the sources of power. Or maybe somewhere on the data center property, you build your own power generating facilities. Well, you know what data centers have been looking at? They've been looking at states that have nuclear power plants. Nuclear power plants. Hey, Wisconsin has nuclear power plants. Many of the nuclear power plants that were built, say, in the 70s are due to be decommissioned. That nuclear power plants are not forever. That after a series of a long-term operation, nuclear power plants are to be decommissioned. By the way, taking them apart is very expensive. Many nuclear plants, which are generally owned by your electric utilities, or in some cases the utilities have sold them off to third parties who then sell the electricity back to the power grid, many people that own nuclear power plants today say, we would like them inspected to see if they can continue to run, if they are safe past their regular service life. And that's what we have going on here in Wisconsin. But you know what? The environmentalists, the people who are against data centers already, well, they don't like nuclear power either. You can hear them quaking in their boots. Nuclear power? Ooh, that sounds scary. Never mind that we have not had a nuclear incident in the United States since Three Mile Island in 1979. So let's see. 89, 99, 09, 19. That's 47 years since we've had a problem at one of our nuclear power plants. In other words, we are experts at operating nuclear power plants here in the United States. And if inspected, nuclear power plants that are supposed to be decommissioned, tell me why not? Why can't their active life, their service life, be extended? Again, that's assuming that they pass their inspections. Well, here comes this AI data center development here. It's a news release put out by We Energies. We Energies and Oracle. Oracle's an AI data center operator. We Energies and Oracle have announced an agreement that will save customers about $300 million in fuel costs. Under the agreement, Oracle will voluntarily subscribe to a portion of the energy that We Energies already purchases from the Point Beach nuclear plant. Upon taking on those costs, Oracle is protecting We Energies' customers from hundreds of millions of dollars in added electric costs. Full details will be submitted to the state's Public Service Commission in the next few months as part of their review of the agreement. Oracle, again, they're operating an AI data center, so they have to answer the question, where will the electricity come from? And they say, how about the Point Beach nuclear plant? Its life is going to be extended. We'll buy that, and that'll be our power source. And by the way, it means that with us footing the bill to keep the nuclear plant running, it means those costs won't be put on to ratepayers. Again, the State Public Service Commission will review this. But I've got to tell you, the crowd that's already against AI data centers, oh, they hate this. No. Nuclear? They're very afraid of nuclear, even though nuclear plants have no smokestack emissions. Nuclear plants have been run safely for 47 years in the United States. Sure, there is a problem. What to do with the waste when the fuel rods get replaced? That's still a stumper. But believe me, we would be working on it if... What's the if here? Because it is now impossible to site a nuclear power plant anywhere in the country. A lot of the research into nuclear energy has slowed down. But what are the spent fuel rods? Oh, the spent fuel rods are radioactive for generations, 200, 300 years. But the spent fuel rods are a form of energy. We just have to figure out how to safely repurpose that energy and use it for something else. Why haven't we gotten there yet? Because no one's going to do research on nuclear power plants when you can't get one built. It's the same thing with coal-fired power plants. We have generations upon generations of coal here in the United States. Coal used to be our number one source for heating and for energy. But then Barack Obama came along, I'm going to shut the coal plants down. I'm going to make the regulations so much that I'll put them all out of business. Oh, yeah, well, that's great. Well, we were doing research on how to burn coal cleaner and how to make our coal plants more efficient. But if we have federal regulations that are going to shut them all down, what do you suppose happens to that research? No one's interested in the research if there'll be no power plants to use it in. Same way with the AI data centers. Look, we ought to be very skeptical of all of this. AI data centers are bad because it all comes from China. The researchers from the Red Chinese have an interest in slowing down AI data center development here in the U.S. because they're behind us and they want to catch up. Sean Hannity did a clip on his show. In fact, we turned it into a promo here on this radio station, where he says the typical AI data center uses less water than a golf course. Golf courses, they're all nice and pretty during the summer months, during the playable time of the year, have to be watered constantly. That they use more water than the typical AI data center does to cool all of its computer processors. But you're not going to get that research from China-sponsored research because they have an interest in what's put out there into the public sphere. I said last week, and I stand by this, that Russia was the biggest election hoax ever. That after Donald Trump defeated Hillary Clinton, we were told Russia was helping him. They were putting things onto social media. They were trying to hack into our voting machines. The voting machine hack thing turned out not to be true. The data center, the posts on social media from Russia to help Donald Trump were unconvincing, unlikely to get anyone to vote one way or another. But we were told, Russia. Well, you know what? Maybe China on AI data centers is something real, and that we're really slow to counteracting what may be just Red China propaganda as they try and catch up with us. It is 7:52 on the WSAU Wisconsin Morning News. Today's Conley commentary is about your next trip to the airport, and it's coming up next.
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0: I'm Chris Conley with today's Conley Commentary. Soon, you will notice two new things at the airport. First, airports are phasing in 3D body scanners. As you pass through security, they'll be able to verify your identity much faster. On busy travel days, more passengers will be screened with greater efficiency. In theory, there'll be shorter and faster moving lines. The other change is smaller and more superficial. The TSA agent who checks your identity, that is, matches up your boarding pass with your driver's license or passport, will be standing at the checkpoint instead of sitting down. Standing is apparently less intimidating for passengers. Now, I think that's silly. Asking a TSA agent to stand for most of their shift is a big ask. And if my travel documents are in order, I have no reason to feel intimidated. Here is a dirty little secret about airport security. It is all for show. The number of actual guns that the TSA has kept off airplanes is zero. Certainly, 25 years of enhanced airport security has prevented some bad actors from even trying, but the number of firearms kept off airplanes through checkpoints is none. At least we are spending money to using manpower and to speed up the process. At some airports, you no longer have to remove your shoes or your belt. At other airports, high-tech X-ray machines are so good you don't have to take your laptop out of your luggage. What is appropriate is a complete rethinking of airport security. Yes, the days of running through the airport to board your planes minutes before takeoff are over. But telling people to show up 3 hours before their flights during the holidays should end too. Here are two truths about airport security. TSA funding has become a political football every time there's a government shutdown. That serves no one. And most plots against aviation today involve insiders, like flight crews, or people who have access to airplanes, like the maintenance or the cleaning staff, or people who are taken around regular security as VIPs by co-conspirators. None of those scenarios even pass through TSA checkpoints. New approaches are needed. I'm Chris Conley.
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3: Skies are clear. It's 42. Temperatures will get into the mid-60s and skies will stay sunny. I'm Chris Conley, WSAU News. More travel options are coming out of Central Wisconsin Airport. A federal grant will help restore flights from Mosinee to Detroit.
4: The Department of Transportation has awarded the Mosinee Airport a $950,000 Small Community Air Service Development Program grant, which Director Brian Greafy says will help bring back flights to the Detroit Metropolitan Airport. Delta originally offered the route from Seaway, but scrapped it 4 years ago due to a pilot shortage. Greafy says it's part of Seaway's effort to bring more travel options to those heading east and connections to more international destinations in Europe and Asia. Airport officials will still need to work with airlines and the Department of Transportation to complete the grant. It's unclear when the flights will return. Mike Leishner, WSAU News.
3: Federal prison time's been ordered for a Wisconsin doctor who was operating a pill mill out of his home.
5: U.S. District Judge Lynn Edelman on Thursday sentenced 69-year-old Jerry Jones III to 27 months in prison. The former emergency room physician from Mequon earlier pleaded guilty to one count of conspiracy to distribute controlled substances. Court records show that between 2021 and 2025, Jones operated a clinic from his residence claiming to provide addiction treatment via telehealth. Jones received more than $294,000 through Cash App and Venmo for providing customers with pills intended to treat opioid addiction, anxiety, and ADHD through the pill mill he disguised as a medical practice. Jones voluntarily surrendered his medical license.
3: Stevens Point's Mayor Mike Wiesa has more to say about a cyber attack against the city from last month. You'll hear from him when we come right back.
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3: 804 at WSAU. Stevens Point's Mayor Mike Wiesa says an attempted ransomware attack on the city on September 25th could have been worse. He credits the city's digital team for responding to an alert in the middle of the night instead of waiting till the following morning.
8: Had they ignored the alert at 2 a.m. and waited till the morning, we might have been in a worse off spot. But again, our diligent security team, our IT staff here, They acted quickly to make sure that everybody's interests were protected.
3: He says he's not sure how much more the city can say about the incident.
8: I don't know that we'll ever disclose what we know about where it came from and who it was, but I can tell you that, rest assured, there is no cause for alarm at this point.
3: The city's phone and email systems were interrupted for a time, but the mayor says no sensitive information about residents or city employees was compromised. A state trooper has died from injuries after he fell off a bridge on I-94. He was trying to deploy a tire deflation device as part of a traffic pursuit. 29-year-old Bradley Ritger fell from the bridge deck at the Dunn County and Eau Claire County line. He was hospitalized but succumbed to his injuries on October 2nd. A serious car wreck has taken a life. This happened in Waupaca County around 10 a.m. yesterday. A 70-year-old driver failed to yield at Highway 72 and Old Highway 72, crashed into another vehicle. The 70-year-old male driver died at the scene. A 65-year-old female passenger is hospitalized. The other driver, a 45-year-old woman, and five juvenile passengers, they all escaped serious injury. A woman who was reported missing by the Langlade County Sheriff's Department has been located and is safe. Police were looking for the 36-

0: The woman, identified as Heather Zhang of Irvine, California, was caught while boarding a plane to fly back to China. First Monday in October means the new term for the U.S. Supreme Court is underway. During their nine-month session, the justices will consider laws that ban semi-automatic rifles and whether they violate the Second Amendment, as well as the legality of voting laws that require proof of citizenship. The court will stay in session through June. It is 8:05 at WSAU. Packers 17-14 winners over Tampa Bay. Brewers with a Jackson Churio walk-off hit in the ninth beat the Padres 4-3. Now the 9 News forecast. Here's meteorologist Justin Lowe.
1: In the weather for today, plenty of sunshine and you'll feel a little bit cooler fall air with a high of 63. Northwest wind around 5 becoming south. For tonight, some clouds rolling in and there could be a couple of brief showers, a low down to 47. For your Tuesday, turning breezy, southwest winds at 15 to 25 miles per hour, and that will warm things up, looking for a high of 73 with partly or mostly sunny skies. I'm 9 News meteorologist Justin Lowe on AM 550, FM 99.9, WSAU.
0: 42 and mostly sunny. 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
0: Glad you are here, and I hope your morning is starting to settle down a little bit. I'm Chris Conley, and this is the bonus hour of the WSAU Wisconsin Morning News. Of course, you know there are some people who hate Donald Trump so much that even good news, news where there is no apparent downside, even good news has to be turned into something bad. Donald Trump announced last week that soon a new steel mill will be built in eastern Iowa. The whole area needs jobs, said one Iowa County resident. He is speaking to the Washington Times. But we are told, oh no, this is bad news. No, it's not. It's great news, and I will explain why. Mesabi Metallics is a Minnesota mining company. They are going to build in Lee County, Iowa. It will be the largest operating steel mill in the United States. They'll create more than 1,700 permanent jobs and about 6,000 temporary jobs during construction. The site will be in Fort Madison, Iowa, and the mayor there says she expects the plant will provide residents with high-paying jobs closer to home. She says, like many other communities in the Midwest, we're losing a lot of our youth, that they go and move somewhere else for better job opportunities. So what does the throw cold water on it crowd say? Well, Mesabi Metallics, that's the Minnesota-based company, their parent company is called the SR Group. The SR Group. And the SR Group is an Indian conglomerate. Not Indian like teepees and powwows here in the Midwest. India like Bombay and New Delhi. So the SR Group, an Indian-based conglomerate, owns Mesabi Metallics, and Mesabi Metallics, a Minnesota mining company, says they're building in Lee County, Iowa. So we're told, oh, if only an American company could do this. No, no, we have to depend on a foreign company. Well, you know what? We ought to get our heads straightened out about this. This is something that Ronald Reagan recognized. If a company comes to the United States and is willing to put investment here into our country, and they are willing to hire American citizens, why do we care if they're a foreign company or not? They're doing all the good things that we would like a company to do. If they're building things here, they're paying taxes. If they're going to construct something here, yep, yeah, they're creating construction jobs. And if it's a company that has scale, like the new steel mill in eastern Iowa, they'll create large numbers of jobs. In this case, 1,700 jobs. What do we care if the profits go back to India or to Asia or to Germany? They're still doing good things for the American economy. So for people who say, oh, that steel mill announcement, boy, if only it wasn't an Indian company. Yeah, that

0: doesn't sound so good. No, I would suggest to you, explain to me the downside. Look, and part of this is Donald Trump's policy that is working. I would like you to consider for a moment the number of foreign car companies that build things in the United States. Because remember, there was a time that, like, if you drove a Toyota or a Honda or whatever it is, or a Volkswagen or a BMW, some people would shake their fingers at you. Oh, you're driving a foreign car. What's wrong with a Ford or a Chevy? Well, there's nothing wrong with a Ford or a Chevy. People pick the cars that fit their needs or fit their lifestyles. That Chrysler, for a while, was making the best minivans in the world. Well, if you're like me, I mean, I drove a Chrysler Town and Country for a while because suddenly I had four kids. My wife at the time and I never really considered that what was going to be a third kid and then we're going to stop. We never really considered that they might come two by two, and suddenly everyone wouldn't fit into our regular car. We needed a minivan. Well, you know what? Toyota makes really good minivans, too. Would you wag your finger? Oh, you bought a rice burner, Chris. No. I bought the car that meets my needs. Here is the list of foreign car manufacturers that build their vehicles in the United States. And then we'll talk more about steel production in the United States. These are foreign car name brands that all have footprints in the United States. Toyota, Honda, Nissan, Subaru, Mazda, Mitsubishi, Hyundai, Kia, Volkswagen, which includes their Audi, Lamborghini, and Porsche nameplates. BMW, Mercedes-Benz, Ferrari, Land Rover, Bentley, Volvo, Lotus, and McLaren. Those are two British nameplates that you probably... But what? I just ticked off more than a dozen car manufacturers that build at least some of their cars in the United States. Why is that good? Because it's jobs for American people. Why is it good for them? Well, because cars that are built in the United States, there are no tariffs on them. So if Volkswagen says, how many of our cars are we going to sell if they are imported from Germany and we got to pay tariffs on them? Hyundai says, oh, that sounds bad, tariffs. If we Toyota says, whew, our cars are kind of expensive to begin with. If we build them in the United States, we build them tariff-free. So Donald Trump, just like Ronald Reagan before them, Ronald Reagan was an economic patriot, said, yeah, build your stuff here, and you'll have an advantage over your competitors who are building stuff over there. It is no different for the SR Group, the owner of Mesabi Metallics, the company that's going to build the largest steel mill in the United States, in Lee County, Iowa. Oh, we have tariffs on foreign steel. China, which we fought for years, has been dumping steel into the U.S. market with newer, more efficient plants that some of our older, less efficient plants in Ohio and Indiana simply can't compete with. Well, here comes a modern plant built in America that's going to be able to produce steel without tariffs. There is no downside to that. And by the way, let's say you still can't get over it. You are still so worried about Donald Trump. Oh, these are foreign companies. They're going to take their profits and bring them back to, in this case, India, or perhaps to England or Germany or China or South Korea. Well, you know what? If you're really concerned about that, buy stock in the companies that are doing that. You say, gee, I'm so sad that the backs of American labor are being used and the profits are going to South Korea. Well, you know what? Every one of the car manufacturers that I just, they're all traded on the international markets. Go to your stockbroker or set up a whatever account it is, a Charles Schwab account or one of those online brokers where you can trade right from the luxury of your living room. If you think, Toyota's going to eat our lunch and they're going to take all those profits and send them back to Japan, well, then buy Toyota stock. And then when they declare a dividend, when their markets do really well, you will share in the profits. You will share in it. because we really are a global world today. I am sure that there is a stock exchange in India, and that SR Group, the owners of the new and soon-to-be-built Iowa steel plant, I am sure you can buy their stock. You say, but it's a foreign company. Buy the foreign company. Add it to your portfolio if you're still outraged about it. There is nothing bad about the jobs and the economic development that is coming to Lee County, Iowa. And people who don't see that are just flat out wrong. It is 8:18 on the WSAU Wisconsin Morning News.
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2: September's jobs report shows that the private sector added nearly 50,000 new jobs. Government jobs, well, they shrunk by 17,000. As a matter of fact, the federal workforce has shrunk dramatically so far in Trump's second term. Donald Trump sent massive $500 checks to nearly a million Americans, by the way. According to the New York Post, Treasury Department dispatching these funds to nearly a million people across 30 states who utilize healthcare.gov. Okay, that's money in your pocket. That's good for you. Trump beats Biden on income growth and wealth. I mean, you look under Biden, it was $569. You look under Trump, his first term, $6,640. His second term, $1,964.
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4: Doesn't surprise me. 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
5: They're just crazy
4: and dangerous.
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5: Paid for by Van Orden for Congress.
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0: One of the top movies from 1979 was a pretty good horror movie. We're looking back at 1979 because it was the year on our musical stumper. Right? You were here after the 6:30 news? Oh, you weren't? Oh, really? Come on, join us tomorrow, right after the 6:30 news. We always have fun with our musical stumper. And then later on in the morning, we look back at some of the top movies or TV shows or something else that was going on in the country during that year. Who remembers the 1979 horror thriller, The Amityville Horror? The new family that moves into this large, beautiful house for their big, growing family doesn't realize that the person who lived there before them killed six of his family members inside. The house is haunted.
14: It's the kind of house they don't build anymore. A relic of a time when the world wasn't in such a hurry. When there was still time for a little charm and elegance. It has stood empty for a long while. And at the price, it is a bargain. For a growing young family, it is almost too good to be true.
15: What do you think?
16: I love it.
14: James Brolin, Margot Kidder, Rod Steiger in The Amityville Horror.
17: God's peace in this house.
18: Kathy? Father Delaney, there's something very important.
0: Mommy, I want to go home. Uh-oh. He's going into the basement now. Going into the basement is never a good idea.
17: What do you want from us?
16: What's all going on? We have to do something.
17: I'm coming apart! Oh, Mother of God!
0: The father realizes that he's going crazy. Windows shatter in a storm.
14: 28 days after the Lutz family moved into their dream house. They were running for their lives. What happened to them is an experience in terror you will never forget. And you will believe in The Amityville Horror.
0: All right, two quick things about The Amityville Horror. First of all, it is suggested by real-life events. I'm not saying a house being taken over by satanic forces is true or not, but there was indeed a mass murder inside the home. The family that owned the home before then, the father took an axe to six of his family members. The Amityville Horror, the house, is a real house. In fact, you can see it from the Long Island Railroad train station. If you were to take, with me, a trip, say, on the Babylon line, the road to Babylon, the irony is not lost to me. But there is a station called Amityville, and right from the station, if you're on the right side of the train, I can point out that right there is the house in the Amityville Horror, a house where a real live six-person axe murder took place. And by the way, in some states, think about this for a moment. In some states, if something violent or gruesome happens in the home, that has to be disclosed as part of the real estate records. I'm not sure if that's the case in New York, but I know that in Connecticut it is. That in Connecticut, if, the nice Jones family lived here before, Mr. Jones chopped his wife up into little pieces, stocked her in the basement next to the woodpile, and she's dead, and he's currently serving time in jail. If that happened in a home in Connecticut, that has to be revealed as part of the real estate transaction. Also in Connecticut, a lot of older homes were also used as funeral parlors. Like they have a front porch where mourners might gather to pay their respects. They have a parlor, sometimes with beautiful oak sliding doors, that's where the casket might be displayed. If the home was used as a funeral parlor, that has to be disclosed. Would you want to know those things? And would it change whether or not you would buy such a house? Again, this family in the Amityville Horror, again, based on a real story. They had a growing family, couldn't find a big house that was affordable, except the one where six people were murdered inside. And they believe that, yes, the house was so creepy, and they bought the house and they didn't know anything about the house's past, that after a month, they packed up their stuff and it left. It's 8:29. The news at 8:30 is coming up next.
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0: Good morning, it's 8:30. After a terror alert at an airbase in England, the U.S. has relocated its bombers back to America.
15: All B-1 bomber aircraft have now been withdrawn from RAF Fairford. The U.S. military hasn't given a reason, but it follows the major security alert at the airbase just over a week ago. Five men were arrested near the airbase after being seen acting suspiciously in the middle of the night. Those five were released on bail. A UK-Iranian joint citizen has also since been arrested and bailed. The New York Times reports there had been new threats about an Iran-backed plot against RAF Fairford. Tehran has strongly denied any involvement in these events. In London, Jonathan Savage, Fox News.
0: First Monday in October means the new term for the U.S. Supreme Court begins today.
19: Cases on the Supreme Court's docket for the new term include a Second Amendment challenge to state bans on AR-15-style rifles, a case centering on whether states can require proof of citizenship when individuals register to vote using state forms under the National Voter Registration Act. and a case about whether cities and counties can sue oil companies for the impacts of climate change. The court will also decide the legality of the Trump administration's policy of detaining non-citizens apprehended within the U.S. without a bond hearing. The High Court's new term runs through next June. Kristen Goodwin, Fox News.
0: We told you late last week about a woman who was reported missing in Langlade County. Brittany Marvin has been located and is safe. No further information has been released. She's a 36-year-old woman who left home in late September and had not been heard from since. But family members say she showed up, was only there for a half hour, and was argumentative. She left behind two nicotine vape pens. Officers say she was at a rehab facility in the Upper Peninsula. It's not clear how she traveled from one location to the next. A 70-year-old man is dead in Waupaca County. His vehicle failed to yield at an intersection around 10 o'clock yesterday at State Highway 22 and Old Highway 22. The man was pronounced dead at the scene. A 65-year-old female passenger is hospitalized. The car he crashed into was being driven by a 45-year-old woman. She and five juvenile passengers did not require medical assistance. Stevens Point Mayor Mike Wiesa says the attempted ransomware attack in his city was foiled by the city's digital team. They took action at 2 in the morning when the alert first came in instead of waiting until the following day. The mayor says he's not sure the city can reveal much more information about the incident.
20: I don't know that we'll ever disclose what we know about where it came from and who it was, but I can tell you that, rest assured, there is no cause for alarm at this point.
0: The mayor says no city employee or city residence data was compromised. He does say it impacted their cell phone and email systems. Jackson Churio, the hero for the Brewers, two strikes, two outs in the bottom of the ninth inning.
21: Line drive, base hit up the middle. Yelich scores. Here comes Freely to the plate, the throw. Brewers win! Jackson Churio gives the Brewers a 2-0 series lead.
0: Jeff Levering on the Brewers Radio Network. The teams are off today. The Brewers will take their 2-0 lead to San Diego tomorrow night. Game coverage will begin at 8 on WSAU. Packers 17-14 winners. Jordan Love threw this touchdown pass.
22: Jordan Love firing for the end zone and caught Matthew Golden, and that's a Packer touchdown.
0: Packers are now back to 2-2 for the season. They'll play the Bears next Sunday at Lambeau Field, a noon kickoff. Packers overcame two turnovers, a fumble and an interception in the fourth quarter. It's 8:35 at WSAU. Now, our 9 News forecast with meteorologist Justin Lowe.
23: For this Monday, mostly sunny and seasonal. A high of 63, northwest wind around 5 becoming south. Tonight, mostly cloudy with a small chance of light showers or sprinkles. A low of 47, southeast wind at 5 to 15. Tomorrow, partly or mostly sunny, breezy and warmer. High 73, southwest wind at 15 to 25. I'm 9 News meteorologist Justin Lowe on AM 550, FM 99.9, WSAU.
0: Skies are mostly clear. It's 42. I'm Chris Conley on Central Wisconsin's only local news station, WSAU.
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25: That defund the police radical Rebecca Cook's running again.
26: Yeah, for a third time. And now she's part of the socialist crowd. You see she endorsed that radical from New York, Zohran Mamdani?
25: Doesn't surprise me. Defunding the police and socialism go hand in hand. What I don't get is how a waitress can afford to run for Congress 5 years in a row.
26: Well, waiting tables is just what she wants us to see. That's not really how she makes her money. 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Look it up.
1: So Rebecca Cook's not really a waitress. She works for groups that want to defund the police, attack law enforcement, and sides with socialists?
26: Yep, pretty much the opposite of what Wisconsin needs.
1: You can say that again. We're not in New York, and I'm not voting for socialists.
26: They're just crazy and dangerous.
2: I'm Derek Van Orden, candidate for Congress, and I approve this message.
26: Paid for by Van Orden for Congress.
3: I heard the call to serve, so I answered. I earned a title and discovered my purpose. I found belonging, an unbreakable bond with my fellow Marines. We fought to overcome adversity together in defense of our nation and its people. I've lived a full life, rich with meaning. And even though I no longer wear the uniform, I am still a Marine. My service has come full circle. I will always look after those around me. I will always uplift and support my country and my community. Because that is the promise I made. That is what it means to be a Marine. Semper Fidelis. Always faithful. Always Marine.
10: 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More bonus hour? Yep. 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
0: Hi there. Chris Conley on the number one most rated, highest listened to morning program anywhere in central Wisconsin. This is the WSAU Wisconsin Morning News. I can remember my first night on college campus at Syracuse University. That's my alma mater. I was there for 4 years. I earned 2 degrees during that time. I doubled up. But I remember the first night. Parents had gone home. My dorm room was set up. And me and my dorm roommate said, let's go out and explore what the fraternity houses are like. They were actually right behind Walnut Park, which is Fraternity Row in Syracuse, was right behind our dorm room. So out we went. And, of course, everyone, the rules were different there, everyone had keggers right there on the front lawn. Hey, come on over. Well, introduce yourself, guys. Maybe you'd like to join. Well, I knew right away I was not going to join a fraternity, wasn't interested in that, had some of the free beer. You know, one of the formative things for me in college, I decided that I didn't really like beer. I was more of a wine guy. I think of the pounds that I didn't gain during college. I think of the clear mind not being hung over when I went to class from saying, if someone said, hey, come on, Chris, got a big caker over here at Alpha Super Duper Alpha. No, thank you. You go. That's not for me. So this is my first night on college campuses. I could not believe the drinking behavior that I had seen. In fact, after the night out, I'm walking back to the dormitory, and on the front lawn of the dormitory, now there's a little traffic circle there, there's a front lawn, and there's one of the guys, he is passed out drunk, he is face down, passed out drunk on the lawn. And he's gotten sick all over himself. He is lying in his own vomit after going from one fraternity house to another along the scene at Walnut Park. And I'm just kind of watching him. And he's calling out some of the other students, okay, I'm getting up now. Okay, so you'll be all right. And he tries to get up to his feet. He's on his knees first, and he falls over again, and splat, lands right again, face first, into his own waste. And I said, I was the first member of my family to go to a four-year college. My dad and my grandfather both earned college degrees by going to night school, that they would work during the day and would take a class or two at night. My dad was an accountant, and my grandfather was an engineer. You know how long and how much perseverance it takes to earn an engineering degree while working a regular job during the day? So I said right away, I'm the first person in my family. I'm not going to blow it by being a drunken fool who can't make his grades and gets thrown out. Well, I would say the bigger danger for newer college people, I mean, let's say mom and dad are conservatives. Mom and dad listen to a program like their favorite radio broadcast is something like this. Thank you. We're glad you're here. And your kids are raised with something similar to your values. I would think that conservative kids from conservative families, their heads must spin when they see some of the ideas on college campuses today. Oh, no, no, there are multiple genders. Gender is just one place on a long spectrum. It's not that you're a girl or a guy. No, you could be genderqueer or questioning, or you could be a guy trapped in a girl's body, or vice versa. Well, you know what? If you grew up in a conservative household, these ideas must make your head spin. And then when the school tells you, oh, by the way, you can get in trouble if he says she's a she and you don't refer to her as a she. Or she says, I'm gender questioning. I'm neither male nor female. I prefer the pronoun they. Well, you know what? If you don't refer to them as they, if you refer to them as he, at lots of college campuses, they can file a complaint against you. You can get written up, have to go in front of a school disciplinary board, and maybe write an essay, an indoctrination essay, about why you're wrong. If you are not someone who is part of the hookup culture, case in point, what's happening at Cornell University, where one guy texts another one of his fraternity, says, is the shop still open? Like, is she still lying prone on the bed and putting out? No one there had the class to say, if that's happening upstairs at our fraternity house, we ought to go and put a stop to that and make sure she gets home safely. The number of people in the get home safely crowd was zero. The number of guys were saying, well, if the kitchen's still open, maybe I'm going upstairs to have a bite. Again, if you're someone who is raised as a gentleman, as someone with standards and morals, that would be appalling to you. So here comes this Fox Digital article about already in the new college year. And the college year is what? A little more than a month old. 5 or 6 weeks in. The number of Gen Z college freshmen who have already decided, no, campus life is not for me, and are going home, is astronomically high. In a recent outnumbered segment, again, this is the Fox Digital coverage of this, Fox News co-host discussed a trend of young college students bailing out of campus life and returning home, saying that the degree they are after is not worth the college experience. The story is headlined this way. Some Gen Z freshmen have already decided weeks into the semester to abandon their college campuses. Many are not abandoning their degree program. They're returning home to take classes online. To be fair, college is not for everyone, one Facebook user commented. Oh, yeah? To that Facebook, college is not for everyone? Oh, if you're not open-minded about being genderqueer and that Sally really believes that he's Sammy, not Sally, and oh, you're in trouble if you refer to Sally as a she, if you look at this college campus and you say, this is absurd. What I'm seeing on campus is nothing like the environment that I was raised in, is nothing compared to what I consider normal. A viral TikTok posted by a 17-year-old indicated that this student left campus at a southern university in Louisiana 2 weeks into her first semester and went back home. Some students seem to be strangers with discomfort and struggle, one student advised. Y'all have to learn to be uncomfortable. No. Wrong. No. Facebook poster who said, y'all have to learn to be uncomfortable? No. You crazy liberals who've taken over college campuses, who see part of the college experience as your indoctrination. No. You people have to conform to what are normal social norms. There's another more understanding posting saying, quote, it's okay to be uncomfortable, anxious, and stressed during your first year on campus. By the way, who are those who will survive? those who have a strong and solid moral compass and use it. Those who say, I know people are going to laugh at me, but I'm thinking that maybe I ought to save myself for the person that I get married to. That maybe when I'm 25 or 30 and I have my college degree, maybe I don't want to look back and say, ick, I don't like the person that I was when I was at college very much. Going home with different guys or different gals, I know it's college, maybe a guy and a gal. You see, but I look back at that, and that's not the way I was raised, and that's not the lifestyle I live now that I am out of that environment. No, the biggest gift you can give to yourself if you're new and at college, and I get the fleeing from the debauchery, from the abnormal that up is down, down is up, that it's Alice in Wonderland world at college campuses. I get that some people are recoiling from that. And if it's a private school, you're paying big, big money to find out that the crazies are running the asylum. Look, there are lots of careers that, depending on what career path you want to pursue, you need a college degree. You're not going to become a doctor without doing a pre-med degree. You're not going to become a medical researcher or a scientist without doing chemistry, physics, biology. Those are all required. You got to take those classes. You want to become a lawyer? You got to take the pre-law program. Sure. You want to be an architect or an engineer? There are classes on the college campus that you have to take. So you need the validation of, I went to engineering school. The bridge that I built is not going to collapse into the river. No, the building that I have when it becomes windy or snowy or what have you is not going to collapse to the ground. But a lot of college people who want to be on those career paths are finding out, I don't want anything to do with the drinking, the hookup, the crazy liberal indoctrination of Sam is actually Sally or Sally is actually Sam. I want nothing to do with that. And I look at myself that I want to become a lawyer or a doctor or an engineer or an architect when I get out of here. And I don't care about someone with the purple hair who's confused about what their gender is. As we've said many times on this program, peel back the waistband on whatever pants you're wearing. What you see down there is what you are. You can go through all of the social indoctrination. You can go to the gender reassignment stuff. It doesn't matter. You're XY or you're XX. You are the way God made you. No matter how many chemicals or how many beta puberty blockers we put into you or whatever surgical procedures putting something onto you or taking stuff off of you. Nope, you are what you are. And I get that there are a lot of people who are probably going to a private university, paying through the nose for it, and say, this world is completely foreign to me. I might as well go to college somewhere overseas. I might as well go to the University of Bangkok or the University of Bengali or whatever. That would be a foreign culture. I wouldn't expect anything to be normal there. It's a different place in a different part of the world. But when I go to a private university, I expect the values that I have to mirror my own. So after just 5 weeks, there are lots of kids who are saying, yeah, I'm still going to be enrolled, but dorm life? Nope, not really. And then I'm told by other people, oh, you ought to learn to be uncomfortable. No, not at all. You ought to learn. The other people who are on the college campus ought to learn to conform themselves to social norms. Why is that? Because the girl who thinks she's a guy, who thinks that gender is on a spectrum somewhere, and that LGBTQ deserves all kinds of equal standings with others who are quote-unquote traditionalists, when they eventually graduate from college, I mean, I'm assuming that they're working towards degrees too, maybe in interpretive dance, or maybe something in the world of art. And don't worry, we need dancers and artists. I think our colleges are turning out too many of them. I wonder, what is their reality once they leave the queer space, and queer, I'm saying as an unusual space. What is their future when suddenly they have to operate in the real world? No, their boss is not going to be okay. Oh, you're stressed out? Something traumatic happened last night? You need to take the day off? Gee, Samantha/Samuel, you seem to be taking an awful lot of time off. If you're having trouble coping with the real world, you're going to be a bad fit at this company. Oh, yeah, at this company, we'll refer to you by your given name. You're Michael, not Michelle. Well, as far as we're concerned, you're Michael. Oh, but that's very limiting. Oh, no. Some days I feel pretty, oh, so pretty. So some days I'm Michelle. No, I'm sorry. That's not the way we do things here at the XYZ Widget Factory. If that was normal for you on college campuses, welcome to the real world. I am sorry that so many quote-unquote normal or traditional students are saying, college life is completely foreign to me. Again, the headline from Fox News, and I've got it linked up. More Gen Z college freshmen are quitting school early. We're only 5 or 6 weeks into the new semester. They're continuing their studies online and are moving back home with mom and dad where things are normal. It's 8:53. We'll wrap things up on the WSAU Wisconsin Morning News when we come right back.
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0: No more time on this Monday edition of the WSAU Wisconsin Morning News. Tomorrow morning, I will pull back the curtain on something that's happening behind the scenes here at our downtown Wausau Broadcast Center. It may actually affect this broadcast for a couple of weeks, maybe even a couple of months. I will share with you first thing tomorrow morning. So you be here on the WSAU Wisconsin Morning News. It's going to be a really nice fall day. Get outside and make the most of it. I'm Chris Conley. Are you not informed? Were you not entertained? See you on Tuesday.

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8: Leaders testify. Roxanne Evans, Fox News. AI tech giants and a former Anthropic researcher are testifying before the New York City Council on AI. This as President Trump announced a new superintelligence force. Fox's Alexandria Huff.
9: This task force was announced on Truth Social yesterday, and the aim of it is to coordinate the consumer engagement with the superintelligence companies. Now, tapped to lead this will be Director of National Intelligence Jay Clayton. He's going to report, this entire task force is going to report directly to the President and Chief of Staff Susie Wiles. Also among those serving on the team, you have FTC Chairman Andrew Ferguson, the Department of War's Chief Technology Officer Emil Michael, and Director of the Office of Personnel Management Scott Cooper. Now, while in Ohio, President Trump was also speaking to staying ahead of China and why that makes data centers necessary. And today, tech leaders from Google, OpenAI, Meta are among those testifying in front of New York City Council for an AI safety hearing today. The Council is considering a package of bills to regulate AI.
8: And since President Trump was speaking about staying ahead of China and why that makes data centers necessary, there has been a lot of pushback against data centers in residential neighborhoods over the cost and environmental concerns. The new Supreme Court starts today with some major cases on the docket. Fox's Doug Luzader.
10: We're looking at a lineup of cases here that are going to touch off some heated arguments. Some of the higher profile cases on the docket include immigration rights, questions about the limits of executive power of the president, and a big gun rights case involving bans on what critics call assault weapons. Another hot-button issue is climate change, as the city of Boulder, Colorado, has sued oil companies over damages it says were caused by climate change. The court will decide whether those lawsuits can move forward under state law. And the new term will also feature more disputes over the power of the executive branch.
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11: Good morning. Brewers teammates are talking about Jackson Churio and his big two-out hit in the ninth inning. Team captain Christian Yelich says,
12: "Put together an unbelievable at-bat, and just for him to be able to do that was huge, and just a great team win when we didn't play our best game, not our cleanest game, and still kind of found a way to come together there and pull one out."
11: Brewers rallied for a 4-3 win. That series is off tonight and will continue in San Diego tomorrow. Packers got a fourth down stop inside the two-minute warning to seal their win over Tampa Bay.
13: And here comes the pressure. And Daniels, can he throw it? He does. And the catch is not made by a buck. Did it hit the ground? Green Bay has the football.
11: Packers turned the ball over twice in the fourth quarter, still held on for a 17-14 win over the winless Buccaneers. A 70-year-old man is dead in Waupaca County. He failed to yield at an intersection in the town of Dayton. The crash happened at State Highway 22 and Old Highway 22. The 70-year-old driver was pronounced dead at the scene. His name has not been released. He had a 65-year-old female passenger in his vehicle. She is hospitalized. The other car that was crashed into was being driven by a 45-year-old female driver and five juvenile passengers who didn't require any additional assistance. Stevens Point Mayor Mike Wiese is giving credit to the city's IT and tech departments for not waiting till the following morning after a ransomware attack. They responded at 2 a.m. The city's phone lines and email system went offline, but the mayor says that no critical data for residents or employees was compromised. Chris Conley, WSAU News.
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14: Temperatures will be fairly seasonal for today, but for most of the week, temperatures will be above normal for this time of year. We've even got a couple of days where high temperatures will reach the 70s, and not much rain on the way either. For today, mostly sunny and seasonal with a high of 63. Northwest wind around 5 becoming south. Tonight, mostly cloudy with a small chance for a few light showers or sprinkles. A low down to 47. Southeast wind at 5 to 15. For tomorrow, we'll feel that fall breeze once again, but it'll help warm things up. A high of 73. Partly or mostly sunny skies for tomorrow. Southwest wind at 15 to 25 miles per hour. On Wednesday, mostly sunny, still breezy out there with a high of 69. Just a little bit cooler on Thursday. Sunny to partly cloudy and a high of 65. Nice day on Friday. Few scattered clouds, high 67, turning breezy on Saturday with a high of 72. I'm 9 News meteorologist Justin Lowe on AM 550, FM 99.9, WSAU.
15: 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This is just Joe and his trusty microphone, made in the USA. This is the regular Joe Show. Oh, so-

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Hour number two of this Monday edition of the regular Joe Show. Good to be with you.

what a wonder drug. I remember the first time I ever got it. The fact that it was 5 days, not 14. And I was working at the time at a television network several decades ago. And I felt so sick. Felt so bad. Missed work. Wanted to get back. The doctor said, oh, I got this new thing. It's only 5 days instead of 14. You want to give it a try? I said, absolutely. And you take two the first day. And that was amazing because that just gives you like this boost. And the turnaround was so great. Anyway, I've got a very good doctor that takes good care of me. So good to know on that. So that's the noise. Whoever you hear me, you know, hit the cough button. So there's a little bit of prolonged silence. That's all it means. So what's on the docket today? We've got some breaking news we'll get to momentarily. I think some really awesome good news to share in this hour. But we've got hysteria over Hegseth. And oh, my. When did he become Godzilla? I mean, just to hear the liberals talk about this guy, you'd think he was the end times wrapped up into a human being. And, of course, the theater kids, I mean, literally the theater kids, Robert De Niro, Mark Ruffalo melting down. But interestingly enough, singing a song that, well, when we sing it, we're told we're crazy. They do it. It's completely normal. We'll get into that. What does it mean for the midterms? Now, again, everybody's talking about the midterm mania. We're less than a month away, and with good reason, because let's be clear. This is an all-important situation. It really is. It should be a very clear contrast. Unfortunately, for too many, it is not. This is a choice between Marxism, which is to say the destruction of our freedom and liberty, and continuing to rebuild our republic under the leadership of Donald Trump in a Republican House and Senate. Has it been perfect? No. Never said it was. But I've said it time and again. I will continue. You don't get to your destination faster by turning the car around and driving in an opposite direction. Plain and simple. That's all there is. And you need to see that and understand it for what it is. We'll get into it because today, once again, we have plenty of examples of what it means in a very palpable way. And that's the whole point of this, to get together each day, trying to make sense out of the nonsense to show you what's going on. Now, before we get to the good news, two pieces of breaking news. The first piece of breaking news. This just coming across the wires a few moments ago, former House Speaker, Republican, Denny Hastert has died at age 84, and this according to the Kendall County Coroner's Office in Illinois. Now, you may recall he served 8 years as Speaker, longer than any other Republican in U.S. history. This according to NBC News. He served more than a year in prison after leaving Congress for covering up sexual abuse allegations. I will say what I have in the past when I don't have a lot of good things to say. May God have mercy on his soul. That's about all I have to say. I fear if I talk much longer, I will say very things that people won't think are the kindest to the man that on Capitol Hill was known as Jelly Donut. And that was his nickname on Capitol Hill. I can tell you that. I did not come up with it. Actually, his staffers did. Anyway, the other piece of breaking news, better news, but not shocking. News just hitting the wires now that former White House Press Secretary Caroline Leavitt has secured a position as a contributor on a major cable news network. You want to take a guess which one? Anybody? Anybody at all? If you said M. Snow or CNN, you're wrong. It's, of course, Fox News. I'm not shocked. I mean, here's the thing, though. I think Caroline Leavitt was really one of the best press secretaries I've ever seen in the job, ever. My entire life, not just my career, but as long as I can remember back to the Reagan years and everything, really, she was phenomenal. And she was phenomenal because she believed in what she was doing. She had confidence in what she was doing. She supported the people that she was there to support. So it was very authentic, and I think that's why she did such a good job. Now,

0: At the same time, she wrote her own blank check in terms of post-administration jobs, because I'm sure I'd be shocked to find out that One American News, Newsmax, Real America's Voice, if they weren't bidding for her as well, I would be shocked. It would be foolish on their part, because she will command top dollar because she's very good at what she does. And, I mean, look, compare her to Karine Jean Van Damme, who can't get arrested right now for protesting. I mean, here she was. She checked all the boxes. She looked like the lesbian Joker with the way she dressed, the garish outfits, the ridiculous makeup. But they loved it because she was a black lesbian, and somehow that gave her qualifications. It doesn't. She was terrible at the job she did, and it bears out the fact that nobody wants her. She can't even get hired at CNN or M. Snow. I mean, look, when you're below their quality level, I mean, have you seen some of the people they put on the air? I mean, last week we played two of their hosts conspiring about how they had to insert people in certain red states to ensure the 2028 election would go blue. And that's what's passing as hosts at M. Snow. Green Jean Van Damme can't. Now, what's her name? Raggedy Ann. What was her?
1: Jen Psaki.
0: Jen Psaki. I mean, she at least got hired, and she's still over at M. Snow. I mean, she does look like Raggedy Ann. Come on. Don't act like that. Don't act like that's some horrible thing. She does look like Raggedy Ann. I used to love those cartoons, Raggedy Ann and Andy. Anyway, she got hired, right? I mean, you got all these people that get hired. Karine Jean Van Damme can't get hired anywhere. I mean, really, think about it for a second. Snuffy, Sean Spicer, all of these guys have jobs. Where is she? It speaks volumes to how bad she was. I think it speaks volumes for Caroline Leavitt. She will be able to write her own ticket, as well she should. Again, I think she was fantastic. I think she truly was the greatest I've ever seen in the position. She will start in her role as a contributor in November. This, according to a report from the New York Times. Fox News Media Chief Executive Suzanne Scott said in a statement, Caroline's firsthand experience in the White House and on the presidential campaign trail gives her a distinct understanding of today's political landscape. Well, of course, I mean, yes, sure it does. And she will do great. Now, of course, Trump's other previous press secretary from his first administration, Kayleigh McEnany, is also working at Fox News. So it's kind of a, well, I mean, they did work together briefly, I believe. I think there's some overlap in the first, or maybe they knew each other. I remember seeing an interview with Kayleigh where she said she knew her or something, or maybe, I think maybe she called her when she got the job, something like that. But a little bit of a reunion. So, breaking news, I mean, good news for Caroline. I hope she's getting paid well, because she deserves it. Now, we'll get into this a little bit later, because we've got a couple rock and roll singers on the topicality today. One is Phil Collins. Have you seen Phil Collins lately? So I had read something a while back that he was not drumming any longer. I don't know if it's arthritis. I forget the reason. But he has some kind of recurrent pain that prevents him from drumming as he once did. But then I saw a picture of him in this story where he goes on a spree against Donald Trump. And my goodness, I've said this before. I will say it again. The hate that fills the hearts. Did you just look up the picture? It's scary, man. He looks like a Muppet. He looks like an angry Muppet from, like, if the Muppet Show was on acid. I mean, just, is this the picture you saw, this one here? I don't know what his ailments are. Not going to make fun of that. That's not. But he's to say that the bitter hatred in his interior has come out to the exterior would be an understatement. All the pictures in the story, he has the most angry, unhappy looking faces. And look, the guy's like rock royalty, right? I mean, what does he have to be so upset about? And by the way, he's a British citizen. Why is he so concerned about Donald Trump? But either way, we start, though, with the good news involving another rock legend. I mentioned this on Friday briefly. I really want to bring you the story itself because I found it to not only be very moving, but there's a lot packed into a short story in terms of if you listen to this rock legend speak of the situation? You know, they can claim whatever labels they want, but I think his heart speaks clearly in this. First, we hear from Steve Harris, the reporter from KMOV, CBS4 in St. Louis, talking to Michael Gesling, who is, well, he's center to the story.
1: Michael Gesling has quite a story to tell.
2: Always knew I was adopted.
1: He was conceived when his biological parents were both 14 years old. They were told they were too young to get married. So Michael was adopted as an infant by Paul and Kay Gesling.
2: Had a wonderful childhood. I could not have handpicked two finer folks to raise me.
1: Still, he always wondered who his birth parents were. Until the half-brother he didn't know he had did a 23andMe DNA test.
0: So that's where it starts. Now we're going to pick this up after the break. But I want you to focus on the first thing that is in that story. His biological mother and father, 14 years old, which is, I mean, shocking, but we know it happens. So you have two 14-year-olds fornicating, they get pregnant. What does the left tell you the only right answer is? Kill that baby. It's the only thing that will make that 14-year-old girl have a life worth living, and for that matter, the boy. It's the only right answer. When we get back, we'll once again prove just how false that is and where the real truth, where the real goodness comes from.
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16: That defund the police radical Rebecca Cook's running again.
17: Yeah, for a third time. And now she's part of the socialist crowd. You see she endorsed that radical from New York, Zohran Mamdani?
16: Doesn't surprise me. Defunding the police and socialism go hand in hand. What I don't get is how a waitress can afford to run for Congress 5 years in a row.
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16: So Rebecca Cook's not really a waitress. She works for groups that want to defund the police, attack law enforcement, and sides with socialists?
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16: 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We're not in New York, and I'm not voting for socialists.
17: They're just crazy and dangerous.
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17: Paid for by Van Orden for Congress.
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0: The greatest riffs. I love this tune. Welcome back, Joe Gigante, regular Joe. 888-737-1737 is the number. Now, before we get back to the good news, one of our liberal trolls he can't help himself. He writes nonstop. But I want to clarify something. So, Charlie, when I made the comment, when I referred to Jen Psaki as Raggedy Ann, he took our back and forth where I was questioning your facial response. He said you were rightfully, meaning you, Charlie, were rightfully appalled by that comparison. Is that accurate, what you were responding with at that time?
22: To protect the sanctity and broadcasting of this show, I will refrain from my real comments outside of Raggedy is the part that we should emphasize when it comes to talking about Jen Psaki.
0: Okay. So you were not appalled, just to clarify.
22: Not in the slightest. I'm sorry to all the liberals out there.
0: I just thought, because it's always amazing to me how wrong they can get our conversations. It's just really, I say XYZ and they're like, but he said DEF. No, never did. Anyway, back to the good news. Steve Harris talking to Mike Gesling about being raised by an adoptive mother and father, how it all went well. And then at 58, for years he'd wanted to know about his parents, to no avail. All changed at age 58.
1: And on his 58th birthday, Michael met his birth mother and later talked to his birth father on the phone.
2: I said, so, tell me about yourself. What do you do? And so he said, well, I'm a musician. And he went on to tell me that, in fact, looks like we'll be touring this summer and we'll be stopping in St. Louis.
1: So who is Michael's birth father? Well, it's someone you might have heard of, or better yet, it's someone you might have heard on the radio. Yeah, he's kind of well known.
2: And then I finally said, are you Michael McDonald? And he said, yeah, I'm afraid so.
0: So he gets this news, he finds out his birth dad is Mike McDonald. Most everyone knows who Michael McDonald is. Now that's great. I mean, it's kind of a neat twist. You're not expecting it. What I was really moved by was Mike McDonald himself and how he talked about finally getting to meet his son after all these years. I mean, he had adult children with his wife, the woman he eventually married. But he talked about the fact he never forgot that he had this first son.
23: I always carried that guilt with me. But just to know that he was okay and that he had a good life, and a life certainly that I wouldn't probably have been able to afford him at that time in my life, you know, was you know, a great reward.
2: And I really appreciate you giving me a shot in this world, and you've always been heroes in my story.
23: You know, the real rock stars in this story for us are his adopted parents, yeah. Who, you know, really gave Michael everything a child needs, you know, in terms of love and security.
1: And when they first met in person,
2: and he just put his arms out and just gave me a big old bear hug and told me he loved me, and I told him the same.
23: It was a wonderful, wonderful experience to see Michael and me, to get to meet my son, you know, after all these years, you know, thinking about it.
0: His son, notice how he talked, it's his son. And he is fully involved. Turns out he finds out, obviously, not does he have a son. His son is married. His son has children. So he's a grandpa, which is pretty exciting for him as well.
23: Yeah, that was, you know, I mean, it's still, that's still sinking into me, you know. I mean, it's what a gift. And you know, my daughter-in-law is, you know, is the daughter-in-law you would hope for as a parent. And the kids are two of the greatest kids you'll ever meet, and I just am so proud of them. I think it's an amazing tribute to the fact that adoption is a wonderful option.
0: Did you hear that, all of you on the left? One of your very own, adoption. Everything you tell us is impossible, that doesn't work, and that could never be a good outcome, is encapsulated in this story. One of those famous rock and roll legends, lead of the Doobie Brothers, had his own solo career, great music, got someone pregnant at 14 years old, gave the baby up for adoption, and all those years later, he gets to meet his son, and he's, I mean, they have pictures of them together, they're fully integrated. He's a happy-go-lucky grandpa and dad, loving the fact that because he made that choice, he has the ability to enjoy that son, his son to enjoy his father and his mother, to be a family with their adoptive parents. That is one of the most pro-life stories that I've heard in a long time. And then it comes involved, I mean, it happens every day. Why I made it to the news is because it's Michael McDonald. But I just wanted, you don't hear him sit there and go, well, gosh, I wish we had taken care of it. No, I regret we didn't abort the baby. No, you don't hear that at all. Talks about his, listen to the language. Despite the 58 years it took to meet, he speaks about his daughter-in-law, his son, his grandchildren, how much he loves them, he's proud of them. That's what the loving choice of adoption gives you. And even at 14, it doesn't mean a death sentence to the mother and father. Look, I mean, I think he did pretty well for himself. I could be wrong. But I think he had a pretty good career after all that as well. Life is always the way.
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3: Good morning, it's 9:30. I'm Chris Conley, WSAU News. Brewers fans could not be happier. Bottom of the ninth, two outs and two strikes on Jackson Churio when he won the game with a two RBI hit.
4: Line drive, base hit up the middle. Yelich scores. Here comes Freely to the plate, the throw. Brewers win! Jackson Churio gives the Brewers a 2-0 series lead.
3: Jeff Levering on the Brewers Radio Network. Brewers were and Padres are off today. They'll resume their series tomorrow, an 8 o'clock broadcast in San Diego. Stevens Point Mayor Mike Wiesa says an attempted ransomware attack was thwarted back on September 25th. He says the city's digital team took action in the middle of the night instead of waiting until the next morning.
5: Have they ignored the alert at 2 a.m. and waited till the morning? We might have been in a worse off spot, but again, our diligent security team, our IT staff here, they acted quickly to make sure that everybody's interests were protected.
3: He also says no data from city employees or city residents was compromised. The U.S. is taking steps to protect its aircrafts at a U.K. base critical to the war with Iran. Here's the latest from Fox News Radio's Marianne Rafferty.
6: The U.S. Air Force is removing all of its bombers stationed at RAF Fairford in England. The decision was made following an investigation into a planned terrorist attack at the military base. Several people suspected of involvement in the alleged Iranian plot have been arrested and released on bail. The base has been used by U.S. military bombers during the war with Iran. The Defense Department says they will return to their home stations.
3: Packers 17-14 winners over Tampa Bay. They held on despite two fourth-quarter turnovers, a Jordan Love interception, and a fumble. Packers are off until this coming Sunday, a noon kickoff at Lambeau against the Bears. Now, the 9 News forecast for Central Wisconsin. Here's meteorologist Justin Lowe.
24: In the weather for today, plenty of sunshine and you'll feel a little bit cooler fall air with a high of 63. Northwest wind around 5 becoming south. For tonight, some clouds rolling in and there could be a couple of brief showers, a low down to 47. For your Tuesday, turning breezy, southwest winds at 15 to 25 miles per hour and that will warm things up, looking for a high of 73 with partly or mostly sunny skies. I'm 9 News meteorologist Justin Lowe on AM 550, FM 99.9, WSAU.
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16: That defund the police radical Rebecca Cook's running again.
17: Yeah, for a third time. And now she's part of the socialist crowd. You see she endorsed that radical from New York, Zohran Mamdani?
16: Doesn't surprise me. Defunding the police and socialism go hand in hand. What I don't get is how a waitress can afford to run for Congress 5 years in a row.
17: Well, waiting tables is just what she wants us to see. That's not really how she makes her money. Cook's been getting paid this whole time, raking in hundreds of thousands from groups backed by liberal billionaires. Look it up.
16: So Rebecca Cook's not really a waitress. She works for groups that want to defund the police, attack law enforcement, and sides with socialists?
17: Yep, pretty much the opposite of what Wisconsin needs.
16: You can say that again. We're not in New York, and I'm not voting for socialists.
17: They're just crazy.
16: And dangerous.
11: I'm Derek Van Orden, candidate for Congress, and I approve this message.
17: Paid for by Van Orden for Congress.
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0: 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Now, a couple comments before we get to the next story. Monica wrote in. She goes, Jen Psaki reminds me of Peppermint Patty. Well, yeah, I can see that too. But I mean, Raggedy Ann, I think, you know, it'd go either way. I remember, you know, growing up, Peppermint Patty, it was the ultimate question. Boy or girl, you know, you could never. Because Marcy always called her sir. It was always very confusing. Anyway, I'm sure has the left not glommed on that to say that they're trannies or something? I'm shocked they haven't done this. Chuck Rodin said, morning, everyone. Joe, you are spot on about Flock, the Flock thing. I'm behind you 1,000%. Thanks. That referring back to hour number one about the good news that there was a judge in Oklahoma that said the use of Flock cameras to track a woman was a violation of the Fourth Amendment, which I fully agree. I think they should be banned all around. We had another person that wrote in and said, good morning. I agree the Flock cameras violate the Fourth Amendment because of monitoring without a warrant. That should also apply to places like Wisconsin's lifetime ban on GPS. Or shouldn't it? Just wondering. I would think it would. Now, of course, the question remains what legislators do. But this is where the people, if you don't like the way the wind is blowing, you've got to be the wind. You've got to constantly look. I'm not making any excuses for legislators. They do have a lot on their plate. They may not be able to see everything or know everything that's going on. So it's always good to call them and be like, hey, I think this would be worthwhile. Focusing on this, hey, shouldn't this fall under that law? I will tell you, I know a number of state senators and state representatives that if you were to reach out and say, I'm concerned about this, that they would look into it. So, but some great comments as we get started. Now, Jacqueline said, Ruffalo, we're about to get to Ruffalo and De Niro. I mentioned this in the first hour because they're out on their anti-Trump screes. But the funny part about it is they seem to be adopting certain language. It may sound familiar, but Jacqueline said, Ruffalo and De Niro, both foul-mouthed morons. I mean, I can't exactly disagree with you on that. Now, a moment ago, I played that sound from Mike McDonald. I don't have any, you know, any horse in the race for Mike McDonald. It's not like he's my best buddy or anything else. I love the music of the Doobie Brothers, but still. But what he said, he was spot on. And more than what he said, if you feel what he said, these weren't just hollow words, right? He's not just like kind of phoning it in. I mean, this guy's become an active part of his long-lost son's life, embracing his grandchildren, the whole nine yards. They were showing, and this came out of a video presentation, there's pictures of them together, family events with all of them together and big smiles all around. It's got to be, I mean, if you're going to find out you're adopted, right? To find out you're adopted by, that your birth parent was like a famous rock and roll legend, that's kind of cool. But compare that, and again, just go off what they say, who they are. Compare that to the bitterness and anger that festers in most liberals' hearts, even 75-year-old British rockers like Phil Collins, who in all the pictures in this article, honestly, looks like an angry Muppet from a Jim Henson fever dream. It's really, I hadn't seen pictures of him in some time. And he's just, it's not, look, he's got some physical issues. I'm not picking on that. His face, he's so angry. His face all shriveled up and angry. Apparently, on a recent interview on Piers Morgan Uncensored, he shared that he has a new song for America. Now, before I tell you the name of the song and what it is, understand the background. During this interview, referring to Donald Trump, this angry little Muppet says, his whole manner is unattractive, referring to Trump. Look, you're no looker, buddy. But anyway, he said, even when he's saying he did nothing, you know, I think that presidents, because historically presidents have been eloquent and elegant. Really? Did you pay attention to Bill Clinton? But you feel like even if you don't agree with them, you respect them. No. But when someone like Trump is as nasty as he is, you end up feeling dislike for him. Now, I should remind you that Phil Collins is a citizen of Great Britain. He is not an American citizen. I mean, he can have his opinions, but I mean, you know, kind of living rent-free in Phil Collins' head. So he went on to say, I've got a song that's waiting to be written. It's called Fat People with Guns, which is about America, you know. And I just write that phrase down so I don't forget it. Okay. That bad off that you got to write the phrase down so you don't forget it. I mean, I'm just saying. Now, among his ailments is kidney failure due to being an alcoholic. So one wonders what other damage that's done. But if you look at this for what it is, I mean, compare the two. Mike McDonald embracing this joy in his heart, guy that made beautiful music and embracing life for its beauty. Phil Collins can't play drums anymore, can't perform anymore, by and large because of self-inflicted wounds to himself in terms of the alcoholism. And now he's just bitter writing stories calling American people fat people with guns. Now, obviously, I don't think that song is going to sell real well. I mean, you'll get the 10 Karen Boomers that are out there protesting with their acoustic guitars at every ICE event. But other than that, I don't see it being a big seller. But then again, he doesn't really sell music anymore. So I guess he doesn't worry. He's not so worried that the sales will go down. I think it's just a great juxtaposition when you look at what bitterness and anger does to you. That was on full display with Mark Ruffalo and Robert De Niro. They were at a New York City rally, hands off our vote. Now, remember, Phil Collins talked about being elegant and eloquent. Well, I don't know if I'd describe Robert De Niro's either of those things. Here's his little rant about voting in Donald Trump.
1: When masked and armed ICE thugs stalk our polling places, what do we say to them? Keep your f***ing hands off our vote. And when that coward, that f***ing piece of s***, Donald Trump, tries to take our voice and power away, what do we tell him? Your f***ing hands off our vote.
0: That could be the first verse of Phil Collins' next song. I mean, right there. I feel the collaboration happening. That was both eloquent and, I mean, really, I love his song, but, well, I mean, you know, historically, I know he said presidents, but it's about being elegant and eloquent. Robert De Niro was neither of those things. I mean, he really torques Robert De Niro. You got to wonder what gets to, why is it dig at him so badly? But he wasn't alone. Now, Mark Ruffalo, I give him credit. He admitted to his that he's not an expert in all things, which is unusual, right? A lot of times these guys come out and they say things, Robert De Niro, like he knows everything. Ruffalo says, I don't, but I have talked to experts. Now, listen, ladies and gentlemen, if you're driving right now, you may want to pull over. If you're not sitting down, you may want to sit down. This is going to be earth-shattering, what his concern is for the 2026 election, something that apparently he has just discovered that never prior to this existed as a legitimate concern about what could happen with the elections.
2: How we need to be on guard for what we may not see coming. Elon. That's the cybersecurity of these elections. And while I'm not an expert, I've been talking to experts. And the one thing I've heard repeatedly is that there is a vulnerability of the votes when they're transferred from the polling places to the county headquarters and then to the states. Now that's three times those tallies are being transferred over the internet, over the wire, over our phones. We know that these systems are vulnerable.
0: Okay, Charlie sent me a note. I love that you put a trademark on that. He literally put TM, trademark. The quote is, I can't believe that Mark Ruffalo is now an election-denying threat to democracy. Isn't that what they said Donald Trump was? They still say Donald Trump is that. Mark Ruffalo is now announcing that digital capture of votes leads to insecurity in our elections. Is he going to give money to Mike Lindell now since they tried to shutter his operations because he said the very same things and actually brought proof of it when he said it back in the 2020 elections? when they literally demonetized him, kicked him out of every major retailer that his company was working with, not because his product was bad, not because people didn't like the product, because of what he said. Is Mark Ruffalo now going to be denied? Is he going to be banned from Hollywood because he's saying something that Donald Trump has been saying for 10 years, or what, 6 years now, since the 2020 elections? And does it make more sense that he said it now? Now, of course, they do it, and listen, the president handled this well. He stopped focusing on what had happened and focusing on what we had to do, make it too big to rig. Which, notice, they tried to steal that from the president, too. Kamala Harris has been saying that for the past couple of weeks. And the beauty of it, she says it like anyone thinks she thought it up. Kamala Harris hasn't had an original thought since the first time she seduced Willie Brown. That was the last original thought that woman had. And she's been playing the same playbook ever since. She steals whatever she can, appropriates whatever she can, and pretends like it's her own. To the point that she's now stealing verbatim the words of President Trump. This is how desperate the left is. They're literally stealing President Trump's phrases, speaking, talking points, and yet they act like it's somehow new and they just came up with it. But I also tell you, they're saying this because, not because they really think that these things are being stolen, it's because they're worried they're going to lose. And as to the question of masked, armed ICE agents being at the polls and so forth, Todd Blanche was on Fox News Sunday, and he was asked about, what exactly are you guys doing? What is it? When people talk about monitoring elections, are you sending out jackbooted thugs?
3: Since the 60s, the Department of Justice has monitored elections. Every single election has been monitored. And so meaning this administration, President Trump, is doing the same thing that every single administration has done in our generation, multiple generations, okay? And we're making sure that federal law is being enforced appropriately. What these senators should be saying is thank God that we have a government that's ready to show up and have we're hoping to have 1,000 or more. They are not going to Republican states. They're not going to Democrat states. They're going to every state to make sure that our elections are carried out legally, fairly, and appropriately. And again, this happens in every single election, and of course we're going to do it. Of course we're going to make sure the law is followed, and election integrity is so important in this country, and it's something that we're all talking about, as we should.
4: Who are these people going to be? The accusation that it's going to be armed federal agents, is that accurate?
3: I mean, that is completely false.
4: Okay,
3: they're going to be election monitors, as they are every single time.
0: I mean, again, it's the same old, same old. Now, when we get back to the president, we'll talk about the president, his message, much better, much more positive. But before we go, we keep talking about what is the plan, right? What is the Democrats' solution? And I tell you, you can't drive the car the opposite direction and get to your destination faster. Well, you also can't lower the costs by raising taxes. But don't tell that to Senator Mark Kelly, Arizona, on CBS's Face the Nation with Margaret Brennan. He's got a big old plan on how to make things affordable.
5: Well, we're going to lower costs for the American people.
4: How?
5: We've got to win the House and or the Senate. Well, how will we do this? I have legislation with Chris Van Hollen. We've got to get Republicans on board. Raises taxes for people who make over $1 million a year in income. And it provides tax cuts for people, individuals, and even couples who make up to about $160,000 a year. That's some relief.
0: Oh, there it is. So the big plan is they're going to raise taxes on all the business owners and all the wealthy people, because that never trickles down to everybody else. You cannot lower the cost by raising the cost of government. The more expensive government is, the more expensive everything else around it is.
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7: David Crowley has told us exactly who he is. On illegal immigration, his own words say it all.
8: And when it comes down to the immigrants, when it comes down to the LGBTQ community, I always say, I'm not an ally, I'm an accomplice. I'm going to be with you no matter what.
7: Crowley says he'd make Wisconsin a sanctuary state and make you foot the bill for benefits for illegal immigrants. In Dane County, a repeat drunk driver here illegally killed two teenagers.
8: I'm an accomplice.
7: In Fond du Lac, an illegal immigrant tied up and blindfolded a 12-year-old girl to rape her.
8: I'm an accomplice.
7: In Milwaukee, a drunk illegal immigrant killed a Special Olympian on his way to church with his parents.
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7: David Crowley said it himself.
8: I'm not an ally, I'm an accomplice. I'm gonna be with you no matter what.
7: David Crowley, fighting for illegal immigrants, not you.
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0: Welcome back, Joe Giganti. So now we've got a little bit of their plan, right? The plan is you have to raise the cost of taxes, right? Raise taxes, and that'll bring the cost of everything down. Now, if you could just tell me somewhere in history where that's ever borne out to be true, I might give you a free T-shirt. But it doesn't. Raising taxes always increases the cost of living. It increases inflation. It increases all the problems. We know this, but that's the best Mark Kelly can come up with. As for President Trump, he's been on the midterm campaign trail. He stopped in Ohio over the weekend. He's singing a much bigger tale about positivity, the fact that we can survive and thrive.
1: They've tried to smear us, slander us, persecute us, demoralize us. They've attacked me. They've impeached me. They've arrested me, and they even tried to kill me, I guess. But with you at my side, we have always prevailed, and prevailed by a lot, and got record-setting votes and record-setting victory.
0: Every time. And he's absolutely correct, which is why he's out on the campaign trail. And he said, listen, we have defeated the hoaxes. We have made this work.
1: We've won every battle. We've defeated every hoax. We've overcome every threat. And now we are on the cusp of beating the communists, socialists, radicalized lunatics, and villains. Once and for all, we're going to put them down once and for all. Because the United States of America will never be a communist country. We did not come all this way and defeat all of those dangers only to watch our country be taken over by sick people. They're sick people. There's something wrong with these people.
0: Oh, there's a lot that's wrong. And it begins with Trump derangement syndrome, but really, that's not even the thing. That's just one of the symptoms that's developed from years of hatred, denial of absolute truth, denial of God himself. This is what the fruit that it bears, the dead fruit that it bears. When we get back at the top of the hour, I've got better examples. Rahm Emanuel, Angie Nixon, she's the one running against Ashley Moody down in Florida. I mean, they tell it with their own lips. And while there's by no means, there's no settled answer, right? November 3rd will be settled by the most important poll, which is how many people come out to vote. If we turn out numbers in 2026 like we did for President Trump in 2024, then conservatives will win and will win big. If we don't, we will lose. But at the end of the day, they're worried on the left for all their bravado. If they're trotting out Mark Ruffalo, Robert De Niro, and Rahm Emanuel, listening to him squirm in a few minutes, trust me, they're worried.
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3: That defund the police radical Rebecca Cook's running again.
22: Yeah, for a third time. And now she's part of the socialist crowd. You see she endorsed that radical from New York, Zohran Mamdani?
3: Doesn't surprise me. Defunding the police and socialism go hand in hand. What I don't get is how a waitress can afford to run for Congress 5 years in a row.
22: Well, waiting tables is just what she wants us to see. 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Cook's been getting paid this whole time, raking in hundreds of thousands from groups backed by liberal billionaires. Look it up.
3: So Rebecca Cook's not really a waitress. She works for groups that want to defund the police, attack law enforcement, and sides with socialists?
22: Yep, pretty much the opposite of what Wisconsin needs.
3: You can say that again. We're not in New York, and I'm not voting for socialists.
22: They're just crazy.
3: And dangerous.
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4: tragedy in the Atlantic. Gianna Delosi, Fox News. Everyone on board a medical plane carrying six people from Bermuda to Boston now presumed dead after the plane vanished over the water Saturday morning.
5: The medical flight company Latitude Air Ambulance issuing the following statement, quote, "We must now face the heartbreaking reality that the four members of our Latitude team, our patient, and the patient's family escort who were aboard Heartbeat 104 are presumed to have died." All this comes after the Coast Guard suspended its search off Nantucket yesterday for the six people on board after the aircraft lost contact with air traffic control. They write the following, quote, "Saturday, as of sunset, after 66 cumulative hours of continuous searching by the Coast Guard and partner agencies, we express our deepest condolences to the families and loved ones."
4: That is Fox's Todd Pyro. The U.S. Air Force pulling its bombers from a key British air base in response to a suspected Iranian terror plot. Fox's Jonathan Hunt.
6: This is a highly unusual move to redeploy these kind of military assets urgently and from a base thousands of miles from the war zone where they fly their missions. But around a dozen B-1 bombers flew out of the U.K. in the last few days, some of them only having arrived there in the past week, a fact that underscores the urgency with which this removal decision was made. Now, the move follows the arrests last week of six men allegedly involved in a plan to attack RAF Fairford. Details of the alleged plot are still unclear, given that no explosives or other weapons were apparently found in the vans, and all of the men have since been released on bail.
4: And the U.S. is monitoring a suspected fatal plague case in Russia. The State Department aware of the reports of a death and are closely watching, along with the CDC and other agencies. Secretary of State Marco Rubio says they're keeping an eye on it and doesn't think it's cause for alarm. 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
7: Born on America's darkest day, 9/11/01, the Tunnel to Towers Foundation, they have been helping American heroes ever since. Heroes like NYPD officer Pedro Garcia, who sadly lost his life. The Tunnel to Towers Foundation was able to honor Officer Garcia by paying off the family's mortgage through their Fallen First Responder Home Program. 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
25: Good morning, 10:03 at WSAU. Federal prison time for a Wisconsin doctor who operated a pill mill out of his home. Judge Lynn Edelman last week sentenced 69-year-old Jerry Jones III to 27 months in prison. Court records show that between 2021 and 2025, he operated a clinic from his residence claiming to provide addiction treatment via telehealth. He received some $294,000 through Cash App and Venmo. Central Wisconsin Airport travelers will soon be able to access the airport in Detroit. It's thanks to a federal grant, as we hear from reporter Mike Leishner.
26: The Department of Transportation has awarded the Mosinee Airport a $950,000 Small Community Air Service Development Program grant, which Director Brian Greafy says will help bring back flights to the Detroit Metropolitan Airport. Delta originally offered the route from Seaway, but scrapped it 4 years ago due to a pilot shortage. Greafy says it's part of Seaway's effort to bring more travel options to those heading east and connections to more international destinations in Europe and Asia. Airport officials will still need to work with airlines and the Department of Transportation to complete the grant. It's unclear when the flights will return. Mike Leishner, WSAU News.
25: There's a happy ending to the case of a woman who was reported missing by the Langlade County Sheriff's Office. 36-year-old Brittany Marvin had been staying at a rehab facility in the Upper Peninsula. Her family says she returned home for just a half hour, was argumentative, and was acting delusional. She has been located, according to law enforcement. No further information has been released. Chris Conley, WSAU News.
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9: Temperatures will be fairly seasonal for today, but for most of the week, temperatures will be above normal for this time of year. We've even got a couple of days where high temperatures will reach the 70s, and not much rain on the way either. For today, mostly sunny and seasonal with a high of 63, northwest wind around 5 becoming south. Tonight, mostly cloudy with a small chance for a few light showers or sprinkles, a low down to 47, southeast wind at 515. For tomorrow, we'll feel that fall breeze once again, but it'll help warm things up, a high of 70. Partly or mostly sunny skies for tomorrow. Southwest wind at 15 to 25 miles per hour. On Wednesday, mostly sunny, still breezy out there with a high of 69. Just a little bit cooler on Thursday. Sunny to partly cloudy and a high of 65. Nice day on Friday. A few scattered clouds, high 67. Turning breezy on Saturday with a high of 72. I'm 9 News meteorologist Justin Lowe on AM 550, FM 99.9, WSAU.
20: 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Without the cape, we're the superpowers. Not even a sidekick. Heck, we don't even have fancy gadgets. This is just Joe and his trusty microphone, made in the USA. 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
10: Oh, so good.
0: Well, hello there and welcome. Joe Gigans here, regular Joe, 888-737-1737. 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Well, hello and welcome. Joe Gigante, your regular Joe here with hour number three on this very busy Monday edition of the regular Joe Show. As always, an honor, a privilege, and a pleasure to be with you, and that you take time out of your day to be with us as well. I really do appreciate it. Now, last hour, the good news I shared was the Michael McDonald story, lead singer of the Doobie Brothers. One thing I just forgot to mention is the people that came up with the story, or not came up with, but that reported it, had a lot of fun with the titles for the different versions of it. I'm trying to pull the one. The twitchy version of the story. What a fool conceives, because you know what a fool believes.

There's a big focus about a so-called Catholic revival happening at liberal Stanford University. Breitbart wrote a story about it and showing that they've had a pretty, you know, at least recently, they've seen a large number of people converting or reverting to the Catholic Church. But then in doing some research, I found a bigger story from the Catholic Herald that I think is of greater import, just showing this. This all stemming from some data that was compiled by Hallow. Now, I've talked about the Hallow app in the past. It's a great, great prayer app. I use it on a daily basis. If you haven't checked it out, I mean, again, I'm not a paid endorser. They're welcome to advertise, but they don't. But I'm not a paid endorser. I'm just a user of the app. It is a great app. Mrs. Regular Joe uses it now. My daughter uses it. It's just a fantastic app. It has anything, pretty much anything you could conceive of that you'd want in terms of deepening your prayer life. I mean, they have Lectio Divino, which is basically the daily, reflecting on the daily gospel. And that's led by a guy named Jeff Cavins that does it wonder. It's actually what I start my day with. Father Mike Schmidt has these really, they call them a one-minute homily. They're usually like 3 to 5 minutes, but they're excellent, excellent every time. But anyway, check them out. I mean, it's Hallow, H-A-L-L-O-W. You see their ads. They do ads usually like at Lent and in Advent. They do a lot of advertising. Again, not here, but they could. But anyway, just thought I'd mention it. But anyway, they compiled a bunch of data that was really interesting, talking about not just what they're reporting, others are reporting on Stanford University, but around the country. For example, Texas A&M University posted the biggest jump in Catholic conversions, rising about 69% from 121 in 2024-25 to 204 adults entering the church in the year 2025 to 2026. This according to their data. Registration for the Order of Christian Initiation of Adults, also known as RCIA, has more than doubled on college campuses across the country as Catholic conversions continue to rise, this according to the recent data. Quote, on campuses of various sizes all across the United States, Catholicism is on the rise, Hallow reported in their study, which was released in August of this year, and found that OCIA participation increased by 87.6% from 2024-25 to 2025-2026. Schools with the largest number of OCIA participants included Texas A&M, Arizona State University, the University of Illinois, the University of Oklahoma, Kansas State University, the University of Wisconsin. Oh, which one? There's a lot of those. I assume they just mean the whole system. The University of Nebraska and Harvard University. Hallow said that it obtained the OCIA data from nearly 60 U.S. colleges and universities. Texas A&M University, which is in College Station, Texas, saw the largest number increasing, as we said, to the 204 number. It said campus conversion growth is outpacing diocesan trends, noting that university parishes and Newman centers reported faster increases than dioceses, which saw a 38% rise in the same time period. Quote, Catholic-age young people may be entering the church at a faster rate than the general American population, according to Hallow's report. And when they enter or return to the church, they're doing so with a fire that spreads across various ministries. I think this is excellent news. Now, what it tells us, and we've seen this, right, with the younger generation, Gen Z tends to be more conservative. They seem to be more at least predisposed to seeking truth. And when you seek truth with an open heart, you're always going to find God. Because there is no more ultimate truth than God himself. And so I think this is awesome news to see this on campuses. And again, there's been over the past couple decades, we've seen the birth of these Newman centers, which are basically Catholic activity centers and for students on campuses where it may be a secular campus or a non-Catholic campus, and they want to have a Catholic identity. And the Newman Center helped provide that. They usually have the sacraments, they have Mass, they have other activities and so forth. Those have grown in numbers and in size over the past couple of decades. I'm sure that brings that to a certain level. But I also think when you look at the work of a number of public figures, not all

0: of who were Catholic. Charlie Kirk, for example, is not Catholic, but I think his work on campuses reawakened people's spiritual needs, or the idea that they had a need that could be answered spiritually. And I think, again, as you seek that truth, it's ultimately going to take you in one direction. So I think it's excellent news. And I think the more we see these younger generations embrace the objective truth of the church and to embrace that and to find a way to partner that with their conservative beliefs. Because I've always said, I'm Catholic before I'm conservative, but the beauty of conservative ideology is it melds beautifully with the traditional teachings of the Catholic Church. My pro-life stance, my marital stance, all these things are 100% in agreement with the church. And I think that's part of what these kids are understanding, that there's something more. It's not about the politics. It's about there being something more, that higher authority that we all serve, that certain hole that unfortunately so many people have, and we try to fill it with all these terrible things. And here you have a situation where it can be filled in a way, again, that you will never hunger, you will never thirst again, is what we're promised through the faith. And it is true, and it gets delivered. And thankfully, more and more of these kids across the country. I mean, I get Stanford gets the most attention because it is a bastion of liberal nonsense. And certainly they could use the shot in the arm. There's no question. That's a vaccine I would recommend to Stanford. The vaccine of more observant Catholics being on there. That's the whole thing. Again, like anything else, it's not about the title. It's about how you live it, if you're embracing it. And I apologize for those just tuning in. I've told everybody each and every hour, I was diagnosed with pneumonia. I'm being treated. I have medicine, everything else. But every so often, it makes it a little hard to talk without coughing. So I apologize for the breaks. We're doing our best through it, and I appreciate your patience. And, of course, you can be a part of it, 888-737-1737. Do you know another thing that if you understand and read and comprehend the teachings of the Roman Catholic Church that completely complies with the worldview of the conservative values? Immigration is one of those. The church is very clear on the absolute right of a country to have its sovereign borders and the right to protect those borders and to remove people that shouldn't be there. After all, as we've demonstrated on a number of occasions, the nation that has some of the strictest immigration rules in the world is the Vatican State. So there it is. Todd Blanche was talking about immigration on Fox News Sunday. Of course, they try to find, those being the left, the mainstream media, they look to do whatever they can to nitpick. Anytime they feel like they can kind of, there's a scene in the sequel to the 1989 Batman. Was it just Batman Returns, I think? Whatever the second one was, Michael Keaton. There's actually a scene when he's standing there with Catwoman. She's literally feeling along the side of his armor, looking for the soft spot. She finds it and jams her talons into it to try to injure him. This is what the media does whenever it comes to anything the Trump administration is doing. They try to reach around, feel around, look for the soft spot, and then jam their talons in the hopes of trying to hurt. And that was the case when it came to this latest debate now. So you have the debate over people like the Maryland dad, Abrego Garcia, you know, the human trafficker, the woman beater, the great American, right? That's what we're told by the senator from Maryland. So now the new focus isn't just that we're deporting people, but in some cases when we're deporting illegal aliens who shouldn't be here in the first place, hence the term illegal, that they're being sent to third-party countries. Why? Well, because they can't be here, but their home country doesn't want them either. And that becomes an issue. So then they work to find a third-party country that will accept these people to get them out of here. Reminds me when I was DJing in bars, right? Last call for alcohol. You don't have to go home, but you can't stay here. You know, you can't stay here. You don't have to go home, but we're going to send you somewhere. So now the big focus is how inhumane, how horrible it is. Wait a minute. We're not their home country. So why is it okay they can be here, but not another non-home country? Todd Blanche answered and said, look, we do this by the book. We have a process. The process works.
1: We give absolutely appropriate amount of notice and of due process that the law requires. Now, remember, what we're talking about here are individuals that, where they're not citizens, they're here illegally, and their own countries say, we do not want them back. Okay, so we have to find somewhere to send them. And that, again, as a nation, as a sovereign nation, the United States has to be able to do that. We cannot be in a position where there's somebody here that their own country doesn't want them back, and there's nothing we can do.
0: By the way, they don't usually want them back because they're bad people. They're dangerous bad people. Yeah, that's just a myth. Right. Sure it is. Can I tell you what? When you house them in your home with your children present, talk to me. Otherwise, sit down, shut up, and let's get this done. There's so much time wasted on all the babble about, what are we doing here? We're doing what every other nation would do. The United States, our policies, our rules on immigration, compared to the rest of the world, are by no means the most stringent. Our deportation process, our due process, better than what you'll find in 99% of the other countries. And again, the Vatican itself, far more stringent than we are. And once again, the Attorney General said, look, we've got a process, the same process that we had under Democrats and Republicans. We're just using the process. And it's a good thing they are. Remember, you want to talk about affordability? The more you eliminate illegal aliens from this country, the higher wages go, the lower the cost of housing and everything else that's affected. Because when you have 20 million people in the country that aren't supposed to be here, and they're trying to take the same jobs, they're trying to take by the for lower money, and they're trying to take the same homes, rentals, and purchases, and we wonder why the cost of everything goes up. You want the cost of housing to go down. You want wages to go up. Keep deporting at an even heavier rate.
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4: 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In Dane County, a repeat drunk driver here illegally killed two teenagers.
5: I'm an accomplice.
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5: I'm an accomplice.
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5: I'm not an ally, I'm an accomplice. I'm gonna be with you no matter what.
4: David Crowley, fighting for illegal immigrants, not you.
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0: Welcome back. Joe Gigante. Rick of the Joe. 888-737-1737. Josh the Road Tech said, Joe, I just had an epiphany. The left has become Gollum from the Lord of the Rings. Well, that's actually, you know, Phil Collins kind of looked like Gollum. Now that you say that. Now, speaking of those on the left that are kind of losing their grip on reality, Senator Mark Kelly, who would not be a senator except for this fact that he married a woman that was shot in the head and he's an astronaut. But either way, he's on a bit of a jihad with Pete Hegseth. Now, they don't like each other because, well, Senator Mark Kelly was the one that instructed other members of the military to ignore the commander-in-chief, which is a bad thing. But either way, he was sitting down with Margaret Brennan over at CBS's Save the Nation, or Face the Nation, excuse me, and this is their little exchange.
1: Do you have any insight into who he will be targeting in these cuts, and if Democrats take some control, do you have any ability to stop it?
2: Well, he often fires people because of the color of their skin or because they're women. He also seems to be looking
1: he
2: for...
1: He would deny that.
2: ...loyal. Of course he would deny that. I think anybody would deny that, but it's pretty obvious when you have a list of seven people who don't promote from one star to two star, and five of them are either black or women, it's pretty obvious.
0: Or could it be that they got their one star because they're black and they're women, not because they're qualified? See, the whole point, and he's been very straightforward, the Secretary of War, that they are cleaning house of dead weight. They don't want political appointees. They don't want people that are in there to perform social experiments. They want people that are in there to create lethality with our military. Probably something that the good senator doesn't remember or doesn't recognize anymore. But he wasn't done. He said, this is a pattern, ladies and gentlemen.
2: This is a pattern with this Secretary of Defense, and it's damaging our readiness. And when you hurt readiness, it means that all of us, everybody watching the show, you and your family are less safe, because we have the most unqualified Secretary of Defense we've ever had in this country's history.
0: Well, that remains to be seen, although I don't agree with him at all. But the funny thing about it is we've seen our recruitment go through the roof. We've seen our readiness go through the roof. We've seen morale go through the roof. Everything he's saying completely falls based on the actual evidence that is that we can gather from the actual military. And the whole idea, now he's worried about readiness. He was part of the group that literally told the military to stand down, to ignore lawful orders from the Secretary of War and from the President of the United States. But now, just like every liberal that lies, says one thing and does the other, now he's going to claim, oh, it's all about making sure that we're ready and we can defend ourselves. Well, you know what makes us more ready? Qualified people in leadership that were chosen on their merit, not on their gender, which apparently they can't even tell the difference to. And not on their skin color. Pigmentation of your skin does not determine how ready or not ready you are. Your gender doesn't choose it. What you can do and what you represent can. Although I will say, as much as people don't want to hear it, women cannot do the same things that men can do in the military. Period. Full stop. Get over it already. That unto itself is a joke of a social experiment. I didn't say women can't be in the military. I didn't say, listen to what I actually said. This is why I think one of the smartest things Pete Hegseth has done, he said, look, we have qualifications if you want to be in special forces and in certain troops, and this, those qualifications are the same whether you're a man or a woman. And if you can do them, well, more power to you. And but that's not fair because most women can't do it. Exactly. Which is why they shouldn't be in that role. I want a fireman that can carry me. I want a military guy that can win the war.
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4: 10:30 and a good Monday morning. I'm Chris Conley, WSAU News. After a terror alert at an airbase in England, the U.S. is relocating its B-4 bombers back to America. One of the people arrested is a dual UK-Iranian citizen. Donald Trump says he believes that Iran had a hand in the plot. First Monday in October means a new term for the U.S. Supreme Court.
5: Cases on the Supreme Court's docket for the new term include a Second Amendment challenge to state bans on AR-15-style rifles, a case centering on whether states can require proof of citizenship when individuals register to vote using state forms under the National Voter Registration Act, and a case about whether cities and counties can sue oil companies for the impacts of climate change. The court will also decide the legality of the Trump administration's policy of detaining non-citizens apprehended within the U.S. without a bond hearing. The high court's new term runs through next June. Kristen Goodwin, Fox News.
6: Mayor Mike Wiese says a ransomware attack would have been worse if the city's digital team didn't respond in the middle of the night. They could have waited until the next morning. He says the incident is a reminder about the importance of network security.
7: Coming from someone who worked in IT for 30 years, invest in your IT. Trust your IT staff. When they say we need to spend this kind of money for some extra security, do it. Because the alternative is you're going to get stuck paying someone ransomware fees or worse.
6: The mayor says that no city employee or city residence data was compromised. There was a time that the email and phone systems were down until the cyberware attack was fought off. Brewers 4-3 winners on a ninth inning 2-RBI single from Jackson Churio. And the Packers are back in the win column 17-14 over the Tampa Bay Buccaneers. 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Here's meteorologist Justin Lowe.
8: For this Monday, mostly sunny and seasonal. A high of 63, northwest wind around 5, becoming south. Tonight, mostly cloudy with a small chance of light showers or sprinkles, a low of 47, southeast wind at 5 to 15. Tomorrow, partly or mostly sunny, breezy and warmer. High 73, southwest wind at 15 to 25. I'm 9 News meteorologist Justin Lowe on AM 550, FM 99.9, WSAU.
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0: Welcome back, Joe Gigante, here at the Joe, 888-737-1737 is the number, 888-737-1737 is the number to call or text. 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Now, we've heard this ongoing debate on the Cornell situation. I don't want to call it a rape situation because we don't know. Now, I've been very clear. For me, from the get-go, there's a lot of guilty. I think pretty much everybody involved bears a lot of responsibility. Listen, I know this is not the popular thing to say, but if you go to a party and willingly take drugs and drink to excess, then don't blame everybody else when you get yourself into a lot of trouble. So this girl, whether or not she wants to hear it, whether or not her parents want to hear it, she bears responsibility. Matter of fact, I'm going to play something her lawyer says to justify something. I'm like, no, I think you're missing the point. Give me a moment on that. Now, that being said, I think the boys also claiming, well, we didn't know that, you know, seven of us having sex with the same girl was outlandish. Right. And I've got a wetland I want to sell you. I mean, come on. Again, I don't buy the BS. And both sides are screaming, oh, they're not angels, but neither was she. And that's the reality. It is, by the way, it is not the same thing as saying, well, if a woman dresses suggestively, she deserves to get raped. No. But if a woman lays down to have sex with a bunch of men, and she has, that happens, well, then it's a little different, don't you think? And here's what we know from the little bit that's been released. She said at least part of it was consensual. She sent text messages afterwards saying, I really liked being with at least two out of the seven of you. Which is just gross, by the way. I'm sorry, it's gross. It's gross. There's terms for this, by the way. This is not new under the sun. And it's all gross. And apparently she got angry when she got disenfranchised because, wow, imagine that. They didn't want to hang around her after that. I mean, again, now the school, I think they bear a lot of responsibility because I don't know that they handled it well either. Again, we don't know enough to know for sure, but certainly on the prima facie, there's a lot of questions that deserve to be answered. Rushing to judgment on it, I don't think is wise. I mean, because there's also, by the way, there's the difference between morally being wrong and legally. There's a big difference. There's no question morally, the girl and the guys, both over the bounds of morality without question. The question of did they violate the law, commit rape, we'll see. But here's Thomas Gufra. That's Jane Doe's attorney. He was on CNN's State of the Union. Now, I want you to listen carefully. Because he brings up a bunch of new stuff. Ah, there could be more guys. We don't know anything definitively. And he says, my client doesn't know for a very specific reason. I want you to hear that reason because it's kind of making my point.
1: And you know where I think those photos and videos are now? I think they're in the bottom of Lake Cuyahoga because once they knew there was a problem, they cleared everything out and they got rid of it. And the fact is that the investigators let that happen. I'm not even sure we have everybody who participated in this assault because my client was blacked out during periods of time. And that's reported in these statements. We don't even know the people we have or the people we definitively know. If you ask me, I believe there were more.
0: Now, again, I don't think anything untoward should have been done to this girl. But the part where she was blacked out, you know why? Because she willingly drank to excess by her own words and willingly took drugs. No one should do anything bad to her when she's blacked out. But again, don't put your... I tell this to my own children that are of high school and college age. Don't put yourself in these positions. Don't make stupid decisions and then hope for a good outcome. And that's just not said. And when her lawyer's like, well, her defense is she got so high and drunk she passed out, she doesn't all know that went on. There's a fundamental decision she made that lacked a lot of self-responsibility. Had she not gotten drunk and high to that level, perhaps none of this would happen. I don't know, because we don't have all the facts. But I do know this. The likelihood would have definitely gone down. Now, as for Cornell, of course, they've got their tail between their legs. Because I do think they failed to address this at a level like they should have. So now they're like, whatever you want to do, we're okay with it.
2: In conjunction with our Board of Trustees, I welcome the independent review by an outside law firm into all aspects of Cornell's handling of the 2024 matter, which the board will announce next week. We also support the governor's decision to turn the criminal investigation over to the New York Attorney General.
0: So that's the president of Cornell for now, Michael Kotlikoff. Let's see how long he lasts in his position. Now, this part about the Attorney General, here's the problem with Letitia James, which I said Friday, she absolutely should not be in charge of this. She has made statements on social media, which she refused to address in a press conference, where she's already basically said she agrees with the girl. She thinks the girl's, she's in the right on this. Well, good to know she's the objective person looking for the facts in here. Now, if that's not crazy enough, and again, time will tell. I don't put a lot of stock in Letitia James. I hope they do a good investigation. But in the meantime, we joked about it. Did we joke about this on air or off air? I can't remember. I know we joked about this last week. We said, how long until this is Trump's fault? The Cornell situation. Well, according to Michelle Cottle from the New York Times on ABC's This Week with Snuffy, oh, it's absolutely his fault.
3: It's a fundamental disrespect for women. You can't send those messages, no matter how drunk you are as a frat boy, without having some kind of misunderstanding about what women are there for and whether this is a real person you're dealing with. And that, I think, starts, you know, we can go to the president for this one. I mean, we are in a moment in this culture where the glorification of being thuggish and swaggering and mistreating women is kind of making you a cool kid.
0: So in other words, it's all Trump. It's Trump, Trump, Trump. This is all Trump's fault that's happened in Cornell. I'm sure every one of the boys voted for Trump, and their parents too. But this is the mindset they bring to it all. The fact of the matter is, this is what happens when you don't raise children to have a good moral compass. And that goes through all of them. Again, time will show us. Now, when it comes to, by the way, whose fault it is, trying to do mental gymnastics to come to an answer, some of the greatest political mental gymnastics that we've witnessed in modern history occurred this past Sunday with Rahm Emanuel. Now remember, you got to know who Rahm Emanuel was. Rahm Emanuel worked in the Clinton White House. As you may recall, I've told the story, I had an interaction with Rahm Emanuel where he lived up to his brand that he's a tough guy. I was there to deliver coffee from the original conservative coffee company, which with my press pass I'd every right to do. He was trying to stop me from entering the White House, and at one point literally got up into my face as though he was going to start throwing punches, because that's you know, he's a Chicago guy, he's a tough guy. And by the way, he also has fancied himself for the longest of times that he's a kingmaker, that he has the ability to decide who's going to be the one and who's not going to be the one, merely based on his endorsements. That was until Abdul El Sayed entered the picture, and now, not mental gymnastics, this is political twister at its worst. Here he is, can't answer a simple yes or no question.
4: Given how you're saying how complex this issue is, will you endorse Abdul El Sayed?
5: Yeah, it's a complex issue.
4: Will you endorse Abdul El Sayed?
5: Look, I'll be going to
4: support him, given that position.
5: Yeah. We have massive disagreements. I support the Democratic Party. I support the Democratic candidate. I'll be going to Michigan again. I've been there repeatedly to help the gubernatorial candidate. I support the Democratic Party position because it happens to come up, as Supreme Court Justice Alito said. He's thinking about retiring. And I'm not playing around anymore with what they did under President Obama on the Supreme Court, or what this Supreme Court did giving President Trump a get-out-of-jail card as it relates to all the corruption, which is why you're seeing this.
4: But just to be
5: so
4: clear,
5: the Supreme
4: you...
5: Court, I just said it. I will support.
4: Do you support Abdul El Sayed?
5: My support's not important. I said yes. My support's not important.
0: 51 seconds to get him to say, one, I said yes, but look, my endorsement doesn't matter. Really? Because why are everybody out there trying to get these endorsements if they don't matter? Why is it for years and years you treated your endorsement like a golden rod that only the few select could be touched by? And now suddenly you're like, God, nobody cares. Well, I mean, you are irrelevant. That's true. And you're trying to find relevancy again because you think you still have a good run or two left in you. But you're just showing, your slip is showing here, buddy. You can't have it both ways. You can't be the kingmaker whose endorsements just don't matter. Doesn't really make sense when you think about it. Does it? But again, this is what happens because they don't want to be honest. He says, well, I have some major difficulties with this guy. You're going to support him? Yes. I mean, after they've practically beat it out of him. Meanwhile, on our side, in principle, I'm going to go vote for a liberal. Tell me how that makes sense to you. No, I'm going to go vote blue. I'm going to stick it to the GOP. Right. And when Abdul El-Sayed is a senator, you'll be like, well, we really showed them, didn't we, honey? You'll be saying it from your cell. But either way, just be warned. Oh, speaking of Abdul, by the way, just a quick note. This story out of The Blaze. Monty Python co-creator John Cleese is in a lot of trouble in old merry old England. Now, apparently, they have a counterterrorism organization in the government of merry old England that comes after you if you say bad things about Islam. So Cleese has been referred to Prevent, the government-run counterterrorism program coordinated by the UK Home Office that is, according to them, quote, designed to support people away from radicalization before they commit an offense. This for John Cleese's opinions on Muslims, Islams, and associated threats. Now, according to Cleese, he posted about it because they've filed a formal complaint against him where he could be arrested or may have to turn himself in. But he said, this isn't some form of racism or bigotry. He said, I'm a culturalist. And he's trying to preserve their culture. He said, it's not being racist at all. The 86-year-old comedian tweeted, or X'd, whatever, I can't wait to be arrested. This is a real-life sitcom, he continued. Please tell the police to contact my agent. All this because he refuses, and John Cleese is no conservative, but he refuses to parrot the BS line about the religion of peace. Good thing we live here in the United States. Now, speaking of being arrested, because they want to go after John Cleese. I mean, at least he's not a sitting U.S. senator. But that's not the case when it comes to Ashley Moody. She's the Republican in Florida running for re-election. She's up against the candidate Angie Nixon, who's one of those Marxist DSA members. She made it pretty clear. She was on CNN's newsroom. This wasn't a private event. This wasn't a fundraiser. This is on a national cable news network where she said, look, stop this talk of defunding the police and prisons. No. I want both for one specific reason.
6: And let me be clear, because Ashley Moody is saying a lot of things and spreading a lot of lies and disinformation about me. Of course, I do not want to defund the police or abolish prisons, because I want Ashley Moody to be arrested and locked up in a prison.
0: So that's the only reason she wants to lock up her political opponent. Now, wait a minute. Didn't we have that accusation against Trump, too? All he wants to do is get back into power to arrest his opponents and put him in jail. Which he's never actually said that. She just said it. I want to win, and I want to put my opponent in jail. Why? Maybe because she's white? Maybe because she's a Republican? All of the above? I'm not really sure. She didn't make it clear. There's, as far as I know, there's no sitting accusations against Ashley Moody for breaking the law. But this is what passes for the modern-day Democrat Party. Tell me again how voting for these people, the Nixons, the El-Sayeds, the Rahm Emanuels for that matter, how is that going to make this country better? How is that going to bring down costs and help liberty to thrive? I'm just curious if you could fill that in. Fill in that blank for me. Now, meanwhile, we've got the big race out in Texas. Now, John Cornyn hasn't lifted a finger to help Ken Paxton in a very tight race that shouldn't be a tight race. But you know who actually has done more to help Ken Paxton get elected than John Cornyn? His ex-wife, who put this statement out recently about Ken Paxton.
7: I'm Texas Senator Angela Paxton. People have asked my thoughts about this election, and turns out I have some. Let's talk about the elephant in the room. In a general election, it's not as much about the individual players on the team. It's about getting the whole team across the finish line. Either we hold every Republican seat or we hand the future of Texas to the other team. That's why I'm voting for the Republican ticket on November 3rd. Let's hold the line together.
0: Together. Now, meanwhile, you've got the morning shows, the Sunday morning shows saying, oh, does Ken Paxton have the right personality? Is he the right character to be a U.S. senator? They don't ask it about Angie Nixon, who's literally saying, let's put our opponents in jail. Meanwhile, Ken Paxton's ex-wife, recently divorced for that matter, doing more in that little video than John Cornyn has done the whole time. Tell me again why we need rhinos.
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12: That defund the police radical Rebecca Cook's running again.
13: Yeah, for a third time. 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You see she endorsed that radical from New York, Zohran Mamdani?
12: Doesn't surprise me. 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
13: Well, waiting tables is just what she wants us to see. 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Look it up.
12: So Rebecca Cook's not really a waitress. She works for groups that want to defund the police, attack law enforcement, and sides with socialists?
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12: You can say that again. We're not in New York, and I'm not voting for socialists.
13: They're just crazy
12: and dangerous.
14: I'm Derek Van Orden, candidate for Congress, and I approve this message.
13: Paid for by Van Orden for Congress.
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0: Well, hi, Joe Gigantz here, Regular Joe, wrapping up on this Monday edition. Just saw a little news clip. Jack Smith, you know, the objective prosecutor. Well, he was at one of these big rallies over the weekend against Trump wearing his No Kings t-shirt. Completely objective. Now, on the Cornell issue, Glenn sent me a great email. I love the Babylon Bee. They win today. Their headline, Letitia James indicts Trump in Cornell case. Maybe the woman at the New York Times knows something we don't already. But we'd like to end on a high note, and today we do with Senator John Kennedy from Louisiana. He was on NBC's Meet the Press, and he made a bet with Kristen Welker. Says, I tell you what, it's going to be close, but I say Republicans will win.
19: I will bet you a soda and a nice hat that the experts are wrong. I do think it will be close. I think the biggest issue is cost of living. I think we have to tell the American people the truth.
0: Amen.
19: Telling them not to believe their own lying checkbooks is not going to work. This inflation did not originate in a bat. Started under President Biden. It's reared its ugly head under President Trump because of the war in Iran. Once we settle the war in Iran, those prices will come down.
0: I think he's absolutely correct. We do have to tell the truth. And the truth is, we're not where we want to be, but we're on the way. And we're not going to get there with a bunch of Marxists. We need to get as many people out. Again, we need to have numbers like we did in 2024, in 2026, to have a fighting chance to save this republic, to take it from just surviving to thriving for every American. And all it takes, really, our lift is not that heavy. It's showing up to vote and making sure everybody in our sphere of influence shows up to vote. Orient yourselves to the true, the good, and the beautiful, and then make that commitment to live life boldly. See you tomorrow, everybody.
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20: That defund the police radical Rebecca Cook's running again.
21: Yeah, for a third time. And now she's part of the socialist crowd. You see she endorsed that radical from New York, Zohran Mamdani?
20: Doesn't surprise me. Defunding the police and socialism go hand in hand. What I don't get is how a waitress can afford to run for Congress 5 years in a row.
21: Well, waiting tables is just what she wants us to see. That's not really how she makes her money. Cook's been getting paid this whole time, raking in hundreds of thousands from groups backed by liberal billionaires. Look it up.
20: So Rebecca Cook's not really a waitress. She works for groups that want to defund the police, attack law enforcement, and sides with socialists?
21: Yep, pretty much the opposite of what Wisconsin needs.
20: You can say that again. We're not in New York, and I'm not voting for socialists.
21: They're just crazy
20: and dangerous.
14: I'm Derek Van Orden, candidate for Congress, and I approve this message.
21: Paid for by Van Orden for Congress.
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2: Reassurance after a big move. I'm Lisa Brady, Fox News. Following the U.S. withdrawal of all B-1 bombers from an airbase in the U.K., Vice President J.D. Vance just telling reporters,
3: "We do feel with some confidence that the Iranians are, you know, they're trying to do what the Iranian state has done for 49 years, which is engage in acts of terrorism against the United States and against a lot of other people as well. So we are being extremely cautious, and that's all I'd say about that."
2: The New York Times reporting there had been new threats about an Iran-backed plot against the airbase, already believed to be the target of a terror plot that remains under investigation, with six suspects arrested by British counter-terror police released on bail, including one with dual UK and Iranian citizenship. Vance is heading to Alaska as he and President Trump continue an effort to rally midterm turnout for Republicans. A multi-vehicle crash in Florida leaves a school bus on its roof, killing at least two people, including a student.
4: A Chevy Malibu is said to have crossed the double yellow line on a Polk County, Florida road early this morning, crashing into a school bus with 39 people on board. Grady Judd is the sheriff in Polk County.
5: It was a terrible, tragic morning. We had a beautiful 10th grade girl lose her life. She was in the bus.
4: That bus struck other vehicles before overturning. A second person, a driver of a Jeep, was also killed. Dozens others were taken to area hospitals. The investigation is ongoing.
2: Fox's Evan Brown in Miami. The U.S. monitoring reports of a possible pneumonic plague death in Russia.
6: A lab worker at a plague institute lab in Siberia has passed away from this mysterious illness, and Russian authorities have responded by contact tracing hundreds of people, quarantine a couple of dozen.
2: This is Jillian Turner. For now, the World Health Organization says the threat to the general public is low. America is listening to Fox News.
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29: Good morning. It's 11:03. The Markley, Van Camp, and Robin show is coming up. Brewers fans still on cloud nine. A 2-strike, 2-out hit in the 9th inning from Jackson Churio led the Brewers to victory.
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29: Jeff Levering's call on the Brewers radio network, a 4-3 come-from-behind win over the Padres. The Brewers lead 2-0. Brewers captain Christian Yelich.
31: Pass, some walks, causing some havoc on the bases, who knows. But once Jack got up there, like, I felt really good about it. You know, I knew he was going to hit something hard, and luckily it just got by him, and what a win.
29: The teams are off today. They continue the series in San Diego tomorrow. Coverage at 8 o'clock on WSAU. A man found guilty of killing his father in 2021 will be sentenced later today. Jason Trulliott is due in court at 1:30 for a sentencing hearing. He's pled no contest to one count of first-degree reckless homicide. He killed his father, Thomas, in July of 2021. Thomas was found dead at his home after a report of an unresponsive person. His son could get 40 years in prison and another 2 decades of extended release. Victims of domestic abuse and harassment across Wisconsin can now file temporary restraining order petitions online. The state court system has launched this to coincide with Domestic Violence Awareness Month in October. Chief Justice Jill Karofsky says it removes the barrier of having to appear in person in court. The launch comes after a successful trial that was run in 8 counties earlier this summer. I'm Chris Conley on Central Wisconsin's only local news station, WSAU.
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0: Temperatures will be fairly seasonal for today, but for most of the week, temperatures will be above normal for this time of year. We've even got a couple of days where high temperatures will reach the 70s, and not much rain on the way either. For today, mostly sunny and seasonal with a high of 63, northwest wind around 5 becoming south. Tonight, mostly cloudy with a small chance for a few light showers or sprinkles, a low down to 47, southeast wind at 5 to 15. For tomorrow, we'll feel that fall breeze once again, but it'll help warm things up, a high of 70. Partly or mostly sunny skies for tomorrow. Southwest wind at 15 to 25 miles per hour. On Wednesday, mostly sunny, still breezy out there with a high of 69. Just a little bit cooler on Thursday. Sunny to partly cloudy and a high of 65. Nice day on Friday. A few scattered clouds, high 67. Turning breezy on Saturday with a high of 72. I'm 9 News meteorologist Justin Lowe on AM 550, FM 99.9, WSAU.
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12: All right, let's do it. 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
13: Yo, man.
12: Boy, a lot to get to on this Monday. Let's start with Rubio.
13: Well, yeah, because the big story over the weekend, a Russian lab tech at a plague research facility died after an accident, and people are being locked down. You got a couple hundred people, several hospitals. And so we're like, okay, is this a here we go again, except with the plague?
15: Oh, God, I heard this story. And I'm like, I just want to build a tar paper shack in somewhere out in Montana.
12: It's going to be all right.
15: Everyone.
13: I think
15: with
13: so.
15: With no electricity or running water, I got to go to town once a month.
12: Dude, you wouldn't survive.
15: No, I wouldn't. You're right. But it's either death by that or the plague.
12: Here's Rubio.
15: I'd rather have the wolves eat me.
16: We know what we know, obviously, about whatever the Russians have provided, which is it seems that it was a worker at the lab that was infected, and there's concern that you know, could have... spread, at least internally, so you've seen them do quarantines and deaths of that nature. There's very limited travel between the U.S. and Russia, obviously, but like anything else, something like that gets out, it could quickly spread. So we're watching and monitoring it closely. Yeah, I don't think it's cause for alarm, but it is cause for focus and a cause to just keep an eye on it, and we're doing that.
12: Right.
17: There's no doubt that wearing masks protects you and gets you to be protected. So it's people protecting each other.
12: Right, yeah.
17: Right now, people should not be walking. There's no reason to be walking around with a mask.
12: When you're we're not going back to that, Scott.
15: Please,
12: okay?
15: God,
12: just relax.
15: No.
12: We're not
15: no,
12: doing
15: no.
12: that.
15: Well, if it's the plague, and this is a different kind of plague, right? This isn't the naturally garden right. variety of bubonic.
13: You know, once again, you're kind of wondering, okay, is this something that was juiced up in the lab?
15: Yes.
13: Yeah. Because, you know, the FSB used to be the KGB, or it's the successor to that. They're very involved in this situation right now. And you're like, okay, is that just an abundance of caution, or is that because there was some research going down in that Russian lab that they're kind of panicked about?
15: There is something about this. That

0: it with droplets, much like COVID did. Or that's what I've been told.
1: Well,
0: it's my studies that I've done this morning before I came in.
1: Honestly, I see the story, and I'm like, yeah, okay. I don't get worried about it. What are you going to do anyway?
0: Yeah. Well, no, nothing.
1: I mean, it's part of our gig to be up on it and know exactly what's going on. But, I mean, as far as worrying about it to the next level.
0: Yeah. I like to lay abed at night and stare at the ceiling.
2: 3 months from now, it's like, well, we're all locked down and half of us are dead.
0: Right.
1: What if you were, like, the leader of people? Is that the way you would talk to them? Ah, geez, I'm up at night. I'm staring at the ceiling. This is freaking me out, people. I want to let you know.
0: Yep, fondling rosary beads.
1: Yeah, boy.
0: Yep, there you go.
1: Okay. There's other things to be certainly concerned about. And as we figured last week, Mr. Jihadi that took over the plane from Dubai to Israel probably wanted to crash it somewhere, and we're finding out more about that. ABC even this morning.
3: Two sources telling ABC News the alleged attacker on the Fly Dubai flight to Israel intended to crash the plane into Tel Aviv before passengers rushed the cockpit. The suspect, 29-year-old Hamam Al-Khamani, an Omani national, seen here in an image from a now-deleted social media profile. Senior intelligence officials say he was previously suspended from flying after being identified as a security risk. Sources familiar with the investigation say Al-Khamani was a co-pilot trainee for Oman Air in 2024 when he was found in possession of extremist materials. How exactly the suspect became a co-pilot at Fly Dubai is uncertain.
0: Yeah.
3: In a statement, the airline told ABC News it cannot comment while it cooperates with an active investigation.
1: Hmm.
0: Yeah, I'd like to know that myself.
1: How that happened?
0: Yeah, how did that happen?
1: Just oversight, I'm sure.
2: You get fired because you're going all jihadi, and then you get hired by another airline. I didn't know you could do that.
0: Yeah. You have to complete a course at Jihadi Anonymous or something.
1: Maybe.
2: Defensive jihadi, right?
0: Right, yeah, exactly.
1: You were radicalized, but then you became unradicalized.
0: Radicalized.
1: Okay.
0: Because you went to all the meetings.
1: Well, and that's the thing about Dubai. Do you trust Dubai not to put that person in? Well, no, you don't trust anybody.
0: Nope.
1: You can't.
0: Nope.
1: But Israel is supposed to also know of who is actually piloting these planes that come into their country. They don't have a control on that either.
0: Nope.
1: So, yeah, that's a bit frightening.
0: Mm, man.
1: Yeah, there's all sorts of nonsense.
0: Well, we have spooky stuff to start this show.
1: What do you mean?
0: Well, they got the plague, and now we got the jihadi guy.
1: Yeah,
0: flying airplanes. Holy cow.
1: Oh, and the pandering to Muslims in different elections? What's going on in different states right now is unbelievable.
2: Oh, yeah.
1: We'll be getting to that coming up a little bit later. I'll be honest. I was coming in this morning, and, you know, I try not to take any of this for granted, that it's, you know, an honor and privilege to do what we do.
0: Mm-hmm.
1: But to do it alongside an award winner like Scott Robbins, I want to tell you that I never want to take it for granted again. We're blessed with his presence every day,
2: okay.
1: David.
2: We are. Right. Yes. And right. Now he's an award-winning talk show host.
1: He is. Big award on Thursday. And we have part of it as far as your speech.
0: My wife sent that to you, didn't she?
1: Well, I had someone record it there.
0: Oh, I thought she sent it to you.
1: She did. She sent it also. Okay. You talked a lot about just coming back from your heart attacks to be able to do this show. I thought this was... I've heard you tell this part of the story before, but it was really good.
4: And I also said, can I just go to work and come back like it's a hotel?
1: When you were in the hospital.
0: Yeah.
1: Talking about that, yes.
4: And I'm like, well, no, you can't go to work and come back. It's ridiculous. You can't walk. And I remember thinking, well, of course I can walk. I know how to walk. And I didn't know how to walk. So anyway, all that to be said, and I wanted to get back on the radio so badly, I would have done anything to do it, including walk out of the hospital and walk down the street and get on the radio, because I missed it that much. Thank you again, guys.
1: Yes. And you were trying to say, and David and I were talking about it the other day, that you love stuff like this.
0: Mm-hmm.
1: The accolades, and there's nothing wrong with that. It's a good thing.
0: It's not bad.
1: Right.
0: I had a good time, and it didn't suck.
1: You're trying to tell David and I ahead of time, it's not that big a deal. You know, it's nice and everything, but it's whatever. Yeah. You know, you're trying to play it off.
0: Mm-hmm. Well, yeah. With you two guys, yeah.
1: Yeah.
4: I truly appreciate this. This means a lot to me. I often thought, well, it's no big deal. It's a big deal, and I thank you for that.
0: Yes. Yeah.

0: Yes.
1: It was a big deal.
0: It was. Yes.
1: Yeah.
0: And I was glad at the beginning because I had narrated.
1: You did. It was very good, by the way. Your little opening thing was good.
0: Well, yeah. They asked me if I would narrate this part, and they sent me a little script, and the timing of it was off. And the guy that sent it said, it's probably off, but we figured you'd probably rewrite it anyway.
1: You did.
0: So I did.
1: Yeah.
0: And you were acknowledging that as you first hit the stage. Mm-hmm. And what a nice compliment you gave me. This was just so nice.
2: Jenny Markley is not only my show partner, but also one of my best friends, best man at my wedding. Truly one of the greatest guys I know. And there are some people that would disagree with me that worked with him, but you know, this is me.
0: Was that freaking necessary?
1: Well, the sweetness was overcoming me, and I had to go ahead and throw something
3: like
1: in
3: it.
1: There.
3: Hey, getting a little choked up there, Scotty.
1: Yeah, yeah.
3: It's like, all right, got to go back into the sewer.
0: Yeah, a lot of people were going to hate that guy, but man, I think he's a good guy. Golly,
1: Jimmy man. Jimmy Markley never fired me.
0: Yeah, the guy that fired you, you had no choice.
1: I know,
0: because
1: you couldn't talk. I know.
0: Yeah, he fired me. He fired me.
1: I'm
0: like, wow, man. Yeah. That was really something.
1: No way to sugarcoat it. Got canned.
0: Yeah, so congratulations. Yeah.
1: Well, thank you. It was good. It was fun, though, guys. It was.
0: Yeah.
1: It really was. And there was a lot of people that listened to the show there. Actually, I'm leaving, and the photographer, whom I didn't know,
0: mm-hmm.
1: that was there the whole time, I'm leaving at the same time he is. He drives by in his car. He goes, I got you guys on right now. Because we were on one of our affiliate stations is in where it was.
0: Oh, right.
1: Yeah, so anyway, it's kind of cool.
0: Yeah, that is nice.
1: Yeah, so anyway, it was all in all, it was a good event, and my family went, and everybody was there. And so.
0: By the way, I can send you the whole narration that I did. They edited out a lot of it. They may have thought I was a little long-winded.
1: Really?
0: I know, it's crazy, right?
1: Nutty.
0: Well, anyway.
1: I thought there'd be music under you when it was time to break.
3: Well, then, and you know, we come back on Friday, and Scott goes monkey buttons. And
1: do we have a minute on that?
0: We actually don't. It's Match Up Monday, and we got to get to it.
1: Okay. Gosh dang it. I want to get to that.
0: You do.
1: The whole monkey buttons thing.
0: Go ahead.
1: I got probably 3, 4, 5 cartoon monkeys smashing things. On Friday. I wasn't even here.
0: If you're new to the show, oftentimes if we had a problem with audio, maybe something wasn't playing, Scott would panic, and he would just start hitting multiple buttons. And he might take something else out, and then to diagnose what was wrong, it took even longer. You know what I'm saying?
3: Yes. Yeah.
0: And this happened several times. And finally, one day, it's not like I thought about branding it a certain way. I'm like, dude, you can't go monkey buttons on it. Just like a monkey randomly pushing whatever. Mm-hmm. That doesn't work. The panic doesn't work. And somehow that just sort of took off. Anytime there's a technical difficulty anywhere, people are figuring you probably went monkey buttons. And it was so bad on Friday, we couldn't even have a show.
1: Right. And they thought I did it. And they thought it was the AI monkey. And then I get the AI monkeys boo-boo in button.
0: Well, the reality was it was a specific board that we used, and the whole thing got fried, the way I understand it.
3: Yeah, it completely went out. Like all the stations in the building were going off and on. Like some of our colleagues who were doing a morning show, they just left because there was nothing they could do.
0: Right. But we don't know actually what started that problem. Some people thought it was a storm. Some people thought monkey spilled coffee on the entire thing and fried.
1: Right, I know.
3: Could have been. Yes.
1: That'll be the next one. Monkey spilling coffee on
3: the
1: board.
3: You got the Pioneer Award because you're the first.
1: Yeah.
3: You're the first primate to do a successful talk show.
1: Right. I know. Okay. I had to drag my knuckles all the way up on the Yeah.
0: All right, Mash Up Monday. I guess we already had our laugh, but we need something entertaining. I heard this, David, and I thought of you. This is wild.
3: It is great. It's ELO's Evil Woman, Ozzy's Suicide Solution, Def Leppard Foolin', and Dokken, the Mighty Dokken.
0: Yes.
3: Dream Warriors.
0: Bringing it all together.
1: Oh my God.

0: Yeah, that's fun, man.
1: That's pretty good. I like that one.
0: Yes.
1: A lot.
0: Oh, Mashup Monday.
1: In our Facebook page later on, it'll be up. Everybody requests it all the time.
0: Oh, yeah. Oh, yeah, there was a big Power to the People concert.
2: I can't wait to get to that. Oh, it's hilarious.
0: And the five stories we're watching today is coming right up.

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8: They're just crazy.
7: And dangerous.
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0: 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Jamie Markley, David Van Camp, Scott Robbins, and now the five stories we're watching today.
1: One, two, right. Three, four, five.
2: Number five, Chick-fil-A is turning down AI in its drive-thru lanes, bucking a trend that has been taking over the fast food industry. They're saying, no, we want our people.
3: Oh, I bet the audience loves that,
2: oh,
3: too.
2: Oh, yeah. Number four, former Republican House Speaker and serial child molester Dennis Hastert has died. He was 84 years old.
4: I hadn't thought about that guy for years, and I heard that story. And
3: yep.
4: I'm like, wow.
3: Yeah.
4: What an awful deal.
3: Oh, gosh.
2: Number three, far-left actress Deborah Messing has endorsed the Republican running for governor in New York, saying that Bruce Blakeman is the guy who will stop the rapid decline in the state. She really hates Zoran Mamdani, by the way.
3: Really?
2: Oh, yeah.
3: Because there is going to be more of a break, yeah.
2: Yeah. I think she's called him Osama bin Mamdani or something like that.
3: Wow.
4: That fits.
2: Number two, the U.S. military has removed bombers from that base in the U.K. that was targeted by terrorists. And number one, a 28-year-old lab tech at a Russian anti-plague institute died after a lab accident. Multiple hospitals, a couple hundred people were put on lockdown. Those are the top five stories that we are watching today, Scott.
4: Oh, yeah. Download the Price Picks app today. 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
3: Came out the other day. Tony Romo done with CBS.
4: Yeah,
3: it's over.
4: How about that?
3: Yeah.
4: Wow.
3: I was kind of surprised.
4: A little bit, yeah.
3: But at least according to the reports, and it's nothing official, but it looks like he's going to be able to keep a lot of that money.
4: Yeah.
3: Wow.
4: I was worried about him.
3: It was a 10-year, $180 million deal. That what, he was going to go broke?
4: Yeah. Yeah.
3: Give me a break. He had roughly 4 years and $72 million left on the contract, but likely to keep a good portion of it. That was the New York Post. Different outlets had it. Romo said, quote, "I'm proud of what I accomplished at CBS Sports over the last 9 years. I approach my role as a game analyst the way I approached everything in my life, with a desire to win and the best and be the best that I can be. I'm going to use this time to take a break, something I've never done before, focus on my health and my family before moving on to my next opportunity. I'm grateful for my time with CBS Sports." He was playing a golf tournament in Oklahoma last week. So, there you go.
4: Go right back to the hotel after the tournament.
0: He was
4: right
0: with CBS Sports for 9 years.
4: It doesn't seem there that long.
3: Yeah.
4: Oh, wow. It doesn't seem that long. No.
3: Yeah. Well, I remember watching the injury that basically made Dak Prescott a starter. Because you and I were having dinner together with a friend, David, in Portland.
4: Yeah.
3: At a steak place. And when the game was on, it was preseason game when he got hurt. Yeah. Kind of wild. Man, the back injuries that he has had. And that's no excuse for getting behind the wheel.
4: No.
3: I'm not saying that. But we talked about it before. I got to play in the golf outing with him.
4: Yeah.
3: A scramble. And, I mean, he was doing back exercises every few holes just to stay on the course. At the time, we were thinking, do you really want to be out here, dude?
4: Yeah.
3: But, man, he was so good to everybody. You know, signing stuff and whatever. So, yeah, I'm sure he'll be fine.
4: Yeah.
3: All right.
0: You got to love it if you're going to do that.
3: Oh, my gosh. Yeah, dude. No doubt about it. This big concert, and I don't know how much national media covered it, the Power to the People thing with Tom Morello and Springsteen, and you had your boy Dave Grohl out there dedicating My Hero
4: I know.
3: To Jack Smith.
4: I am.
3: Are you serious?
4: Yeah, that wasn't good.
3: What's wrong with
4: Jack
3: these
4: Smith
3: people?
4: Jack Smith had his Springsteen shirt on and no Kings underneath it.
3: Yes, he did.
4: Yeah.
3: Yeah,
4: he's bipartisan.
3: We got to get into that. Hand around to What's Your Story, straight ahead right here.

0: 11:30, sunshine. Temperatures will be in the mid-60s today. I'm Chris Conley, WSAU News. Turns out the co-pilot who almost brought down the Fly Dubai flight bound for Israel should not have been at the controls at all under Israeli aviation rules. More from Tel Aviv and Fox News Radio's Trey Angst.
1: Israeli media reports that the flight manifest was actually given to the Transportation Ministry here in Israel before it took off from Dubai, an indication that the Israelis may have been able to vet both the crew and passengers of this flight before it took off. And we know the Israelis have a rule in place. Pilots from around the world are not allowed to land here in Israel if they have nationality from a country that does not have normalized ties with Israel. And this pilot, according to reports, had Omani citizenship. There is an overhaul right now of the system, we are told, and they are trying to ensure that an incident like this can't happen in the future.
0: A Wisconsin state trooper has died from injuries after he fell from a bridge on I-94. Trooper Bradley Ritger, a 29-year-old, was in the process of deploying a tire deflation device because of a high-speed pursuit. He fell from the bridge deck west of the Dunn County-Eau Claire County line on September 21st. He had been hospitalized since then. He died from his injuries on October 2nd. A 70-year-old man died Sunday morning after his vehicle failed to yield at an intersection in the town of Dayton in Waupaca County. It happened around 10 a.m. at Old Highway 22 and State Highway 22. The driver did not stop and crashed into an oncoming Dodge Ram. The 70-year-old driver died at the scene. His 65-year-old passenger was hospitalized for minor injuries. The other vehicle was driven by a 45-year-old woman. She had five juvenile passengers in her car. None of them were seriously hurt. Brewers and Padres have a day off after the Brewers rallied in the bottom of the ninth for a 4-3 win. Brewers can close out San Diego with a win on the West Coast tomorrow. Game coverage at 8, first pitch at 8:30. Now the 9 News forecast. Here's meteorologist Justin Lowe.
2: In the weather for today, plenty of sunshine and you'll feel a little bit cooler fall air with a high of 63. Northwest wind around 5 becoming south. For tonight, some clouds rolling in and there could be a couple of brief showers, a low down to 47. For your Tuesday, turning breezy, southwest winds at 15 to 25 miles per hour and that will warm things up, looking for a high of 73 with partly or mostly sunny skies. I'm 9 News meteorologist Justin Lowe on AM 550, FM 99.9, WSAU.
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10: All right. The Markley, Van Camp, and Robbins Show. I'm Jamie Markley, the Gen Xer. The Millennial, David Van Camp. The sexy, award-winning Scott Robbins.
11: That's right.
10: He's the boomer. Right. I'm sorry, I messed up your title. I want to get it right. Is it the sexy, award-winning boomer?
11: You can go with that if you want.
10: That's okay, got it.
11: Or award-winning sexy boomer, that's fine too.
10: Whatever you want, Chief.
11: Yeah, as long as award-winning gets in there. Yeah, no, I don't care.
10: All right,
11: care.
10: Cool enough. All right. David, you were watching some Sunday morning Talking Heads show?
12: Yeah, man, I loved this moment here. Borders are Tom Homan. He was on CBS, and he absolutely manhandled the interview when talking about illegal aliens dying in ICE custody.
10: Oh, roll it.
13: We looked at official ICE data, sir, and found that 57 people have died in the agency's custody so far under this administration. In fact, somebody was just reported to have died in ICE custody today by the agency. 2026 could set a new record high in the number of detainees dying. What is being done to prevent that? And I know one partial explanation is that more people are being detained, and so tragically more people are dying. But that can't be the only explanation, can it be?
14: How many people died during the Biden administration? How many people died in custody during the Biden administration?
15: Hello?
14: Do you know?
13: A significant number.
14: Do you know?
13: But this is going to be the highest year. In 2026.
14: I'm just asking, do you know how many died during the Biden administration?
13: I don't have the data here, but...
14: Of course you don't. Again, it's another loaded question against the Trump administration. ICE has the highest detention standards in the industry. I hope your viewers go to ICE.gov and look at a section called detention standards. We have the highest detention standards in the industry, higher than any state or federal institution. Our deaths in custody... I'm among the lowest of any state prison or Bureau of Prisons. Our numbers are up because our population has doubled in custody. We got over 70, I think the other day we had like 74,000 in custody. So we have more people in custody. And we're dealing with people from third world nations. Some of the first doctors they see are our doctors. And matter of fact, no one ever talks about how many lives that I save in detention when they found a serious medical issue that the alien didn't even know about, and we treat.
10: That's well done, man.
12: Yeah.
10: Do you have the number?
11: He's very rarely stumped.
12: Right.
10: No.
11: You know, he's usually fires back. And yeah. He's armed. He's got everything he needs, too, with all the information. Boy, that caught him off guard, didn't it?
12: I really did.
11: Boy, that pause was uncomfortable. Yeah, it was.
10: You know what was crazy? I had to, like, take a step back for a second. I was so distracted by the interviewer, and I don't even know who it is, because you just had the clip, David. But it sounded like Anthony Michael Hall from Breakfast Club.
11: Probably was.
10: His cadence the whole
13: time. We looked at official ICE data, sir, and found that 57 people have died in the agency's custody so far under this administration.
11: You know it does, doesn't it?
13: Yeah. Was just reported to have
11: that little hint of a lisp in there, too. Yeah.
13: 2026 could set a new record high in the number of detainees dying.
11: It is. It is. It's probably from his podcast, Hall Pass.
10: I'm like, oh my gosh. It's like, I'm waiting for Judd Nelson to come in there and be like, shut up, nerd.
11: Dude, you put that in my head. You planted that in my head, and that's all I can hear now.
10: Good trivia for you.
11: Is that guy.
10: What was the name of the character he played in the movie?
11: Which one?
10: Breakfast Club.
11: Oh, gosh.
10: Anthony Michael Hall.
11: Oh, I don't know.
10: Brian Johnson.
11: That was his name?
10: Oh. In the movie. Yeah. Not that Brian Johnson.
12: Right, not that one.
11: It went on to be the lead singer of AC/DC.
10: Right.
11: Weird.
10: Yeah, kind of crazy. Speaking of music, oh, it was the Power to the People. It was a big concert over the weekend.
12: Yeah.
10: David, if I were to just ask you, what was the Power to the People concert for?
12: It was basically like somebody took the term okay boomer and turned it into a music festival.
10: It seemed to be that way. Yes. But it was all against fighting oligarchy and power.
11: Billionaires and
10: all of that sort of stuff. And, I mean, I'm trying to understand what... It was basically an anti-Trump, anti-Republican sort of...
11: Of course.
10: Music fest, right? Mm-hmm. The best as I could tell.
15: I mean, there was the one song they were doing, Power to the People. I don't even know what that is.
11: Is that the John Lennon song?
15: Jumping up and down.
16: This land does not belong to the billionaires and the oligarchs. It does not belong. It does not belong to the racists and the warmongers. It does not belong. It does not belong to the fascists and the would-be dictators. No! Brothers and sisters, this land belongs to you and me. Power to the people!
15: Okay.
11: Yeah! Go get him, Tom Morello.
15: Yeah, okay.
11: John Lennon song.
15: And so you got Dave Matthews and Springsteen and Morello and was it Dave Grohl? They're jumping up and down, pogo sticking.
11: Where was this?
15: Maryland.
10: Yeah, I was watching some of the clips and I was like, man, I thought Pride Month was in June. I don't know.
15: Something, man.
10: It's jarring.
15: Well, there's a dude on X that goes by DMK.
11: Yeah.
15: And I thought he summed it up pretty well. I can't go into all of it, but he's like, Tom Morello threw this one-day Part of the People Fest, and the people, it turns out, still need a corporate merch table, a Dave Matthews set, a voter registration nonprofit to feel empowered. Chuck D yelled, free Palestine, free Haiti, and took shots at Trump. Dave Grohl dedicated My Hero to Jack Smith in the crowd.
11: No.
15: Proceeds went to groups like Vote Riders. Morello, fresh off telling Rolling Stone he sat out a Kamala Harris vote over corporate politics in Gaza, curated the whole thing like a man who has spent 30 years selling the same pamphlet with better guitar tones. This is not a revolution. This is Marxism with a lanyard and a limited edition poster.
11: Great line.
15: Three ways of packaging fools the mindless. First, the ownership dodge. Rage Against the Machine, that's Tom Morello's.
11: Yeah.
15: Made its money inside the exact machine it claims to hate.
11: Yeah.
15: Major labels, arena tours, streaming platforms owned by the same capital it denounces.
10: Yes.
11: It is weird.
15: The festival sells tickets, merch, and activism, while the proceeds get funneled to registration outfits that mainly juice one party's turnout. Classic move. Denounce the bougie, then cash the check and call the cashier a comrade. Marx wanted the workers to seize the means of production. Morello wants to seize a Dave Matthews encore and a QR code.
11: Yeah.
15: And then the selective outrage of Free Palestine, Free Haiti gets the mic. The actual track record of these regimes and militias, those slogans usually protect, authoritarian parties, one-party states, political prisons, gets the mute button. Yeah. And it's true. And then it goes into Dave Grohl with Jack Smith, like he's Shay. Like, oh, man, he's a freedom fighter. It's a freedom
11: fighter. Well, the idiot's joke. He's got his T-shirt on, Land of Hopes and Dreams, the Springsteen thing.
15: Yeah.
11: And underneath it says, No Kings. You know, and when you wear a T-shirt, that changes minds. People just immediately will start to wonder about your side then.
10: Yes.
11: Well, I read the T-shirt.
15: Well, and you can go get that sort of T-shirt
11: anywhere.
15: Like $15. You didn't have to pay $45 for
11: no.
15: it.
11: No.
15: Oh, my God.
11: He's wandering around. These guys, they love the spotlight, man.
15: Oh, yeah.
11: He's intoxicated by somebody paying attention to his stupid life right now.
15: Oh, yeah. And he's a freedom
11: fighter.
15: He's fighting for the people.
11: I know.
15: Oh,
11: but
15: geez.
11: Finally, I'm not the dork anymore. Look at me. I'm the hip guy.
15: I know. We got to move on. It's that time. We do it a couple of times a day. Go around the table. It may not be the biggest story out there, but caught your attention. You want to bring it in. David, today, what's your story?
10: Well, ABC's This Week spent some time talking about that Cornell frat party story, where just unhinged debauchery has now turned into accusations of rape. New York Times writer Michelle Cottle had the wildest take I'd heard on this entire situation.
15: Okay. A lot of times we're like, the dumbest take you heard all weekend?
11: Yeah.
15: All right. Go.
17: It's a fundamental disrespect for women. You can't send those messages, no matter how drunk you are as a frat boy, without having some kind of misunderstanding about what women are there for and whether this is a real person you're dealing with. And that, I think, starts, you know, we can go to the president for this one. I mean, we are in a moment in this culture where the glorification of being thuggish and swaggering and mistreating women is kind of making you a cool kid.
10: Wow.
12: It's Donald Trump's fault that a bunch of young adults at a frat party 2 years ago snorted ketamine off of each other, got hammered drunk, and then, well, did things behind closed doors.
10: Yeah. Okay, there's a couple of things that go through my mind with that whole story. One is, why do you think media is covering it at the level they are? I'm just curious what you think. Because to a lot of people that you just talked to about this, they're like, at first it sounded completely awful, but once I understood what she had agreed to and what she said yes to through all this, I mean, there's no doubt she's regretful.
12: Yeah.
10: But as far as something criminal, I don't know.
11: Yeah. Well, look, man, this is a terrible thing that happened. It is. It's a terrible thing that
10: happened. I agree.
11: And there's enough guilt to go around, no doubt about it. That being said, never let something like this go to waste. We all know it, right? Politically speaking, they're going to make politics out of anything.
10: What's the win politically?
11: The win politically is our side was the ones that wanted these guys, these Cornell guys, held to account. Blah, blah, blah. These guys want people to be raped at, you know, at will. And that's what they're doing. The separation's already there. It's already started.
10: I don't think it works anymore.
12: No, I don't either.
11: It may not. And you're right. It may not. I don't know.
10: Like all of a sudden national fascination with this is a head scratcher.
11: But unless you're 100% on the camp that these Cornell frat boys did all of this and are heinous hellions, you're approving of rape. That's where it stops.
10: There's
11: middle ground.
10: There's bad guys all over the place.
11: Of course,
10: it's not just. I mean, it's frat guys. I mean, you can find bad guys all the time.
11: Yeah,
10: you can find bad women all the time.
11: Absolutely, you can find bad people.
10: Absolutely, yes.
11: There's no doubt about it. But if you can make hay on it,
10: I guess
11: then they do. That's exactly what they're doing with this.
10: All right. Well, what's your story, Scotty?
11: Well, my story is the Washington family has asked the U.S. Supreme Court to step in. After lower courts refused to let a teenage wrestler compete this season without being matched against a male athlete. She's a female.
10: Oh, gosh.
11: Alliance Defending Freedom filed an emergency application with Justice Elena Kagan on behalf of KMK and her mother, Stephanie Lynn Brown. The filing asked for an injunction pending appeal in this case, which is Washington Interscholastic Activities Association. The plaintiff, by the way, is listed only as KMK. Her real name is Katie Keeler, and she is a female wrestler who's spoken publicly about her experience and allegedly sexually assaulted by a trans athlete. They weren't told at the time that this was a male that was wrestling against her.
10: Man.
11: And apparently there was some horseplay going on with the hands that were happening during
10: heard
11: the
10: about
11: match.
10: That, yeah. That
11: yeah. Story. So anyway, they're asking the Supreme Court, let's go ahead and put it in front of them right now. And I couldn't agree more. Hopefully the Supreme Court will hear the case.
10: Well, for my story, David, you brought up illegal immigration with Tom Homan just a little bit ago. Scott Jennings was doing a roundup of Obama, what he would have been talking about in 08. And part of that was his stance on illegal immigration at the time.
18: Mm. You've broken the law. You didn't come here the way you were supposed to. So this is not going to be a free ride. What's going to happen is you are going to learn English.
19: What?
18: You are going to go to the back of the line so that you don't get ahead of somebody who was in Mexico City applying legally. I think the American people, they appreciate and believe in immigration. But they can't have a situation where you just have 500,000 people pouring over the border without any kind of mechanism to control it.
10: Well,
11: holy smokes. Who is that Republican?
10: Oh, wait, a little later, his pro-gun stance is also a fine one to go back to. Oh, yeah, and pro-coal.
11: Yeah.
10: Unbelievable. All right, we got to get to a news update and, a story out of Vegas for Nimrod you don't want to miss next.
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0: News update, David Van Camp.
1: Well, now reports out of a town called Shelikov in Siberia. Guys walking around the city in hazmat suits.
2: Oh, no.
1: Because of the plague that got out of the anti-plague lab.
0: Yeah.
1: Ah.
0: Let's just leave it at that. Robbins, it's going to be okay. All right?
2: Okay.
0: Don't add to his fear, David. That's enough. We got to get to Nimrods now.
3: When the going gets tough.
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4: I love the poorly educated.
0: All right. Nimrods in the News. We go to Vegas. Friends of Vegas are familiar maybe with this story. A woman filed a lawsuit because she suffered serious injuries, she said, from riding this attraction at this place called The Nerd. The attraction is the mechanical penis. It's like a mechanical bull, except it's shaped.
2: You okay? Did you have to see a urologist for that?
0: Some friends were with her near closing time. They said, hey, can we ride the mechanical, you know?
2: Yeah, bet they did.
0: Employee operated it, said, yeah, okay, but didn't have them sign waivers, apparently. That's what she says. Woman's foot and ankle got caught on part of it.
1: I'm not even going to read it,
0: because you guys are not adult enough and mature enough to handle it.
2: Sorry,
0: but it caused her injury. Here's the thing. I go to the website of the place. They actually don't call it the mechanical penis. They call it the gyrating Johnson. And that's Nimrod's in the News.
2: Yeah.
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11: Two more stops on a midterm blitz. I'm Lisa Brady, Fox News, as the president and vice president rally voters in what are usually Republican-friendly states.
12: President Trump flies to Nebraska for a rally alongside Republican Senator Pete Ricketts, who is facing a surprisingly close race against independent challenger Dan Osborne. Vice President J.D. Vance is making his way to Alaska to stump for Republican Dan Sullivan.
13: A really great guy, a Marine Corps veteran, and just somebody really, really need to keep in the United States Senate.
12: Polling shows Sullivan in toss-up territory against former Democratic Congresswoman Mary Peltola. President Trump is also expected to campaign this week in Texas and upstate New York.
11: Fox's Jared Halpern at the White House. Michigan's Democratic Party just confirming former President Obama will attend a campaign rally in Detroit later this month with multiple candidates, including progressive Abdul Al-Sayed, who's facing former Republican Congressman Mike Rogers in a key Senate race. Just before heading to Alaska, Vice President Vance also telling reporters this about the U.S. military withdrawing B-1 bombers from an air base in England.
13: Well, I think that we're going to be as careful as we possibly can be.
11: Counterterrorism police in Britain recently arrested and released six suspects, including a dual U.K. and Iranian citizen, in a possible plot to target that airbase. Vance says the U.S. has some confidence the Iranians are trying to engage in acts of terrorism, and so they're being extremely cautious. New rules aimed at improving transparency on health care pricing and a warning to companies not to try to get around the requirements.
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17: Good afternoon, 12:03 at WSAU. A man who pled no contest to killing his father in 2021 is going to be sentenced today. Jason Turliot could get 40 years in prison, then 2 more decades on extended supervision in the death of his father, Thomas, who was found dead in the family home after a report of an unresponsive person. Flights between CWA and Detroit will soon resume. Here's reporter Mike Leishner.
18: Travelers starting out at the Mosin-E facility had the option of flying direct to Detroit until late 2022 when Delta scrapped the route due to a pilot shortage. Now the Department of Transportation's Small Community Air Service Development Program Fund is committing just under $1 million to help bring the route back. Airport Director Brian Griefe says bringing the route back has been a crucial step in expanding service at the facility.
17: The Milwaukee County Medical Examiner's Office is investigating a death during the Milwaukee Lakeshore Marathon. One of the runners collapsed on the half-mile course and had to be transported to a local hospital. Cause of death is not known, but he died a short time after arriving. Brewers 4-3 winners over the Padres. The 9 News forecast, sunny today, mid-60s. Chris Conley, WSAU News.
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21: The made-up story about billionaires are going to take our jobs away and starve us to death using AI? It's a hell of a sci-fi screenplay. But how do you take that and get your kid an education or make your street safer? Yeah, you could say the national murder rate's down 18% under Trump in the past year, but you have to acknowledge that the Democrats protested against him bringing in the National Guard to protect cities like Memphis and Washington, D.C. The crime rate is down in those cities precisely because of the presence of the National Guard. But the Democrats were against that, which means if the Democrats ever get a president back in power that's closer to their way of doing things, then every one of those National Guardsmen is going home. But every one of these posturing idiot Democrats, even the people that are like, you know, eat the rich. Do you know what they all have in common, the eat the rich people? They're rich.
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0: The Markley, Van Camp, and Robbins Show. Jamie Markley, David Van Camp, Scott Robbins. All right, David, news out of New York.
1: Yeah, the New York Attorney General, Letitia James, is going to investigate the Cornell frat party and rape allegations from 2 years ago. Other the local prosecutor, he's saying, yeah, we're going to look into this again, but also wrote directly to the Jane Doe, the woman now making the allegations, that it went beyond just debauchery.
0: Mm-hmm.
1: He said, hey, you didn't tell me this at the time. He's like, I'm not going to get thrown under the bus for this, okay?
0: Right. I don't blame him.
1: Yeah. Letitia James, though, and Governor Kathy Hochul did a press conference, and a reporter asked about a Facebook post in which Letitia James already determined the woman was telling the truth. Like, how can you be the special prosecutor when you've already determined what the truth is?
0: Exactly. That is a good question.
26: All right. Attorney General, on your Facebook page 3 days ago, you wrote, what this young woman has been forced to endure is horrific and unacceptable. I'm holding her in my heart and in my prayers. To her and to all survivors, you're not alone. We stand with you. Why did you affirm her allegations as fact without doing your own fact-finding investigation into the governor? Why did you appoint an official who made a public statement affirming those allegations as fact as someone who's supposed to be doing an investigation?
27: I will answer that. I have every confidence in our Attorney General to do what she has always done. Look at the facts, examine the record, and draw the proper conclusions. That's exactly what's going to happen in this case.
28: Attorney General, I will not comment on a Facebook post.
0: Well, it's your post.
1: Right. It's your post, and it wasn't even like you liked somebody else's post. You think you know what the outcome is, so how can you properly oversee any sort of new investigation?
2: Well, yeah. It's ridiculous.
0: I just watch your
2: facial
0: expressions.
2: I comment on something I wrote.
0: Exactly.
2: Shut up. Hey, by the way, did you see the presser?
0: Of that?
2: Yeah.
0: No.
2: Kathy Hochul's up at the podium and standing right behind her and almost parallel with her is Letitia James.
0: Okay.
2: Letitia James looks like she's 7 feet tall and Kathy Hochul looks like she's 3'9".
0: Really? All right, hold on. I
2: wondered that when I saw it. I'm like, my gosh, that's weird looking. Yeah, Letitia James looked like she could just pick her up and twirl her around her finger, you know?
1: I mean, she is about 6 feet tall.
2: Is she? Okay, yeah. Well, then Kathy Hochul must be very tiny then. Because it was weird looking, man. It was. She looked huge.
0: Okay. I see it now.
2: You know what I mean?
0: Is she standing up on
2: it looks
0: some
2: like
0: sort
2: it,
0: of platform?
2: It? Yeah.
0: That can't be.
2: She's on a riser, almost behind.

0: almost like a cartoon character.
1: Oh, yeah. Mm-hmm.
0: When you've heard her speak and at rallies and how she's all truth to power nonsense, and it's just goofy. Okay, so that's going on. Meanwhile, state of politics, midterms coming up. Texas, a lot of people are nervous. Republicans. Yeah. Like, is Ken Paxton going to beat Talaferro or not?
2: Well, I don't know. I mean, I saw some polling data, because I know that they're panicked about what the polls are saying in Texas and everywhere right now. I don't know, though, because I did see, if you basically look at how far the polls were off in 2024,
0: yeah,
2: then it's maybe close, but no, Texas is going to stay red.
0: So if you were a wagering man today, you'd put it on Paxton?
2: I think so, yeah.
0: Okay.
1: You think so? That's not wholehearted, full-throated endorsement there.
0: Do you think Talarico's going to win, Scott? If you had to pick it today. And don't pick it because, well, I'm going to pick this because I want to be wrong. No, who do you really think is going to win?
1: If you'd asked me last week, I would have said Paxton. I'm going to say Talarico this week. Ask me again next week.
0: Okay. Do you want to wager on that? You want to bet with
1: Not
0: David?
1: Not right now, no. Okay, all right. I don't. Give me at least another 10 days.
0: Okay.
1: Before I make my final conclusion here.
0: All right.
1: On who, and by the way, if I pick the winner, they will lose, whoever that is.
0: That's what you said.
1: That always happens.
0: But I don't want you to just pick the wrong. I want you really your gut is what I want to know.
1: I can't. I think Paxton's not a great candidate. And David, you've said that too.
0: Well, it's because of the personal life stuff. Yeah, personal life.
1: Well, his ex-wife now endorsed the Republican ticket.
0: Yes, I have the ad.
1: Which I thought was kind of interesting.
0: Yeah, it's like, okay, they're nervous enough to actually go.
1: She didn't say his name, though.
0: No.
1: Just the ticket.
0: Exactly. But as far apart as they were, even her doing that is a long way from what you thought she would actually say.
1: Mm-hmm. Yeah, most ex-wives are not going to be quite that cheery.
0: No, here's the tone of it, and she brings up the elephant
3: in the
0: room.
3: I'm Texas Senator Angela Paxton. People have asked my thoughts about this election, and turns out I have some. Let's talk about the elephant in the room. In a general election, it's not as much about the individual players on the team. It's about getting the whole team across the finish line. Either we hold every Republican seat or we hand the future of Texas to the other team. That's why I'm voting for the Republican ticket on November 3rd. Let's hold the line together.
4: Texas PAC is responsible for the content of this advertising.
0: Do you think it's effective? It can't hurt.
2: Yeah, I think it's... Yeah, I think that it actually comes across as way more mature than John Cornyn.
0: Oh, yeah.
1: Oh, yeah. Yeah.
0: There's also a personal ad by his daughter, Maddie, and her husband that sort of highlights Paxton's role as dad and grandpa.
1: Mm-hmm.
0: You know, at least, as they say, suggesting that the family dynamics are somewhat normal.
1: Yeah,
0: reading
1: I suppose,
0: some stuff about that.
1: Yeah.
0: So... Well, they realize that's what's causing this race to be this close.
1: Yeah. Mm-hmm.
0: So we'll see. I noticed during some football games that Trump had some ads. Did anybody see any of them?
2: I did not.
1: I did.
0: Okay, so it's just him basically saying, we got communists coming at us, we got socialists and Marxists, we got all this crap, man, and I'm just going to keep fighting. We got to keep fighting this thing.
1: Mm-hmm.
0: Did you think it was effective?
1: Yeah, I think I do, because I think there's a stark contrast there. Here's what they believe. Here's what we believe.
0: Yeah.
1: What do you believe? Right?
0: Right.
1: Who do you side with?
0: Yeah. Because I think you say, yeah, gas prices, it's crazy. The economy's not what we wanted it to
1: talk
0: be.
1: About that. Yeah.
0: But to say, what's the alternative?
1: Right. Right. Exactly. That, I think, is a good strategy.
2: Now, what was it? I think Scott Jennings said it, and I hope that some people are listening for messaging. It's like, hey, look, you know, you can acknowledge that there are some things that, like you said, we didn't expect. You know, didn't really expect gas prices to be what they are right now. Diesel has been a crap show. But Scott Jennings says, hey, but what you're saying is basically the people who dug the hole that we're in are asking you to give them back the shovel.
0: Yes.
2: And it's like, no, you don't hand it back over to the Democrats.
0: Right. Well, and in some ways, it's way worse. Like in Minnesota, Amy Klobuchar Did you see the pandering to the Somali?

0: community where she's speaking in the language. Somebody edited all this together online. Like, I can play. It's like a minute and 20 seconds. So I have to play all of it. But at least give you an idea.
1: Thank you so much, Siad. Thank you for your leadership, for your many years of service to this community. Oh, thank you. Okay, very good. And I have three things to say. Danta, Dalka, and Dadka.
2: Wasn't that the Three Stooges?
0: I'm not sure. I thought she was saying keep up the Learing Centers.
2: Keep up the... Well, yeah.
0: But I don't understand Somali that well, but maybe you're right on that one, Scott.
1: Yeah. As you know, we are home to the largest Somali population in the United States, and we are so proud of that fact in Minnesota.
0: Your eyes just got big, David.
3: I mean, yes, there's pandering.
0: It reminds me a little bit of Cheap Trick live at Budokan in that if Robin Zander talks louder, the Japanese audience will understand him better. Right. This is the first song on our new album.
2: Enunciate every word.
0: It just came out this week, and the song is called Surrender. Get it? Yes.
3: I want you to want me.
0: Right.
1: We're here, of course, to celebrate Somalia's successful election of President Abdullahi and to show solidarity between our Somali community here in Minnesota and the growing democracy in Somalia.
2: Wow.
0: This is my pandering comedic act.
2: Man, oh man.
4: Growing democracy. That's nice wordsmithing there. Yeah, growing democracy in Somalia.
0: Yes. There you go. If you want to go to the way back machine of what the Democrats used to be like, we can go back to some 08 Obama. Do you want the pro-gun ad or the pro-coal ad?
4: Let's do the pro-gun ad. I'd love to hear this.
2: Yeah, me too.
0: Oh, okay. Here you go. Well done.
5: I'm a life member of the NRA. I hunt, I fish, I love the outdoors. I love this country and I support Barack Obama.
6: Barack Obama supports gun rights, our right to defend ourselves, the Second Amendment. That's the truth. Here's some...
0: Oh, David's going to throw up.
4: That's the truth.
0: Ow. Here you go.
6: Here's some more. John McCain's just out of touch. He voted to keep tax breaks for companies that ship our jobs overseas.
5: We got problems. And I believe Barack Obama is our best hope for true change in Washington.
7: I'm Barack Obama, and I approve this message.
0: Yeah, that dude, he looks like man's man, too. The guy that's voicing the
2: ad.
0: Oh, yeah. Goatee. Hair a little bit longer. Hat on.
4: All deception. All deception.
0: Dude, with the left, it's always, we're one of you. We're looking out for you. And they get in, they've got a totally different agenda.
4: Well, dude, I mean, that's why I think there has been this backlash over the last several years, because Democrats, you know, promised so many different things, and then they pulled a rug out from everybody. Like, I mean, you just look at the LGBTQ, LMNOP, blah, blah, blah, blah, blah stuff. Right?
0: Oh, yeah.
4: It was like, they won the argument on gay marriage.
0: Yep.
4: They did. And then 5 minutes later, they're like, and yeah, we should give sex change operations to kids. And most of us were like, excuse me? That wasn't the deal.
0: Well, yeah. And then Biden gets in, and then you're like, okay, part of the health department is this dude that thinks he's a woman?
4: Yeah.
2: Yeah.
0: What are we doing? Yeah. Yeah, they're not going to tell you exactly what they're after. They got to pander a little bit to get there. Oh, yeah, the pro-coal ad is a doozy, too.
2: Yeah.
0: Love that. By the way, Trump responds to Letitia James. We'll get to that. And the five stories we're watching today coming right up.

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7: May 15, 9 a.m., two women quietly waiting at the doctor's office. Woman 1 says, "Cold day, huh?" Woman 2, "What's that?" Woman 1, "Kinda cold today." Woman 2, "Yeah, wasn't expecting that." Woman 1, "What is it, 47 degrees? Woman 2, "No, more like 45. Woman 1, yeah, makes sense. At least it's not raining. Woman 2, "That would be sad." Woman 1, "So sad." Woman 2, "Ah, the weather." Woman 1, "Crazy." 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

0: The Markley Van Camp and Robbins Show. Jamie Markley, David Van Camp, Scott Robbins, and the five stories we're watching today.
1: 1, 2, 3, 4, 5.
2: All right, number 5. Former Republican House Speaker and serial child molester Dennis Hastert has died at the age of 84.
3: Oh, boy.
2: Adios.
3: He was a wrestling coach.
2: Oh, yeah, gosh.
3: That's when all this stuff came forward. Yeah. Just bad.
2: Yeah, it is.
4: Disgusting.
2: Awful.
4: Yeah.
2: Number 4, Iran's national security advisor has warned that the rapidly deteriorating economy has plunged the country into one of the most difficult periods in its history. And they're getting desperate right now.
4: Mm-hmm.
2: It is, yeah, because now it's like the Strait of Hormuz is basically back open.
4: Yeah.
2: I mean, my goodness. Number 3, activists at Cornell broke windows and graffitied an administrative building for Jane Doe. Okay, this is the lady who's claiming that she was raped at a frat party.
4: There will always be people that are just looking for an excuse to riot. Oh, and then there are other people that are paid to riot.
2: Yep. Yeah, well, in their manifesto, not only were they going after the Jane Doe thing, they also criticized the university's suspension of pro-Palestine protesters and its relationship with Israel.
4: Yes!
2: Yeah, it's the Omnicause, right? I mean,
4: yes. Yes,
5: right. Also, that means they are paid.
3: I like that, the Omnicause, yes.
2: Number 2, the U.S. military has removed bombers from that base in the U.K. that was targeted by terrorists because, well, we don't think you can keep us safe anymore, U.K.
4: Right.
2: And number 1, a 28-year-old lab tech at a Russian anti-plague institute died after a lab accident. A vial broke, apparently. And, well, the Russians are kind of saying, well, nothing to see here, no. But they're also locking down a lot of people.
3: Can't they use plastic vials?
4: That's your solution to all this.
3: Yeah. Totally. Kind of rubber. So
4: that'll work.
3: Upon contact, it doesn't break.
4: Some of that stuff will actually eat the rubber, Scott.
3: Yeah. Well, I know, details, right?
4: Yeah.
2: All right, those are the top 5 stories that we are watching today. 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
4: You know, the birth rate's way down.
3: Yeah, heard that.
4: And less people are getting married.
3: Mm-hmm.
4: So I happened to see this story. It was out of the New York Post about this dating app called Upward. Ever heard of it?
3: No.
4: Originally founded 6 years ago as a Christian dating app. And they're focused on people specifically looking to get married. Like, I don't want to just date. I'm looking for someone to possibly marry.
3: Yeah.
4: And that sounds like old school for some people, but it makes sense.
3: Yeah.
4: If that's what you're looking for. And there's a few new features. One's called Chivalry Mode, which was built for women, or what would be known as the trad wife sort of thing going on over the last couple of years.
3: Right.
4: It's women who won't make the first move. So it encourages guys to take charge. Some people think that's an outdated idea. But there are some women like, no, I want a guy to actually have the courage to ask me out. I don't want to be the one to do it.
3: Right.
4: And there's also on this app a marriage timeline, which lets singles share when they hope to get married by. And then core values. And there's some blowback to all this. But all I'm thinking is, okay, if you don't like that, you don't have to get on the app.
3: No.
4: But at the same time, it's one of the dating apps that actually makes sense to me.
3: Mm-hmm.
4: Like, if you want these things and you have these values, that would be a good thing. And I think that's why it's taken off.
3: Yeah, if you want to go to Grindr, go to Grindr. Right? I mean, I don't care. Whatever you want to do. But I'm not looking for that. I'm looking for this.
4: Yeah. Yes. But in the story, it talked about there were a lot of people age 18 to 30 that will say, yes, I want a family. I want kids. That's one of my values, which apparently you can't say around some people. It'll turn them off. Well, it seems like they're in the right place. It's kind of taken off. So there you go. Oh, we'll get to that Trump clip and around to watch your story coming up.

0: Good afternoon at 12:30. I'm Chris Conley, WSAU News. The U.S. Supreme Court is set to take up several high-profile cases. Its new term begins today, the first Monday in October. The High Court is hearing arguments in a case from Colorado that centers on whether lawsuits seeking to hold fossil fuel companies responsible for climate change can move forward in state courts. Also to be considered today is whether federal courts have the authority to review disputes involving veterans' benefits. A man found guilty of killing his father in 2021 will be sentenced this afternoon. Jason Turliot is due in court at 1:30 today. He pled no contest to one count of first-degree reckless homicide in the death of his father, Thomas, who was found dead in the family's home. He could get 40 years in prison and another 2 decades of extended release. The Milwaukee Medical Examiner's Office says there was a death during the Milwaukee Lakefront Marathon. Emergency responders say that a participant on the half marathon course collapsed and had to be taken to the hospital. The runner was later pronounced dead. No word yet on cause of death. While college tuition is creeping up around the country, there are some schools that are looking to lower tuition in order to fill their freshman classes.
1: There's a private rural school in Virginia. It's called Emory and Henry University. They have their tuition to just under $20,000 a year. The University of Tulsa in Oklahoma will slash its tuition by 53% to $25,000 for incoming freshmen and transfer students. They want to send the message that they're affordable regardless of if you get a merit scholarship or financial aid. They want you to apply because of their attractive sticker price. Back in 2013, Concordia cut prices by a third, boosted their enrollment 70%. So now they're cutting prices once again next year.
0: That's the Fox Business Network's Lauren Simonetti. Brewers 4-3 comeback winners in the ninth inning over the Padres. The series is off today. It resumes tomorrow at 8 o'clock on WSAU. Packers 17-14 winners over Tampa Bay. Their record's now even, 2 wins, 2 losses. Now, the 9 News forecast for Central Wisconsin. Mostly sunny, a nice fall day, mid-60s. Becoming cloudy tonight, a chance of light showers or sprinkles, upper 40s. For tomorrow, warmer than today. Partly to mostly sunny and breezy, 70 to 75. For Wednesday, mostly sunny, a windy day, upper 60s. I'm Chris Conley on Central Wisconsin's only local news station, WSAU.

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1: We're glad to share our This Day stories on WKZO Kalamazoo, Michigan, and WTAQ Green Bay, Wisconsin. Nativists in New York City were almost all white Protestants. They could trace their ancestry back to the early British or Dutch settlers. In the late 1800s, Irish immigrants, Catholics, were pouring into New York at a rate of nearly 1,000 a week. The Archdiocese of New York soon had more than 200,000 members, and land was purchased near Central Park for a new parish house and a larger church. That part of Manhattan was mostly undeveloped. It was just rural farmland. 100 people donated $1,000 each to the building fund. The structure would take 20 years to complete, and when it was finished, it would be, and still is, the largest cathedral in North America. St. Patrick's Cathedral opened on this day, October 5th, 1879. And on this day, some monuments to faith may stand forever. I'm Chris Thomas.

0: The Markley, Van Camp, and Robin Show. Thank you very much for being here. I'm Jamie Markley, the Gen Xer. David Van Camp, the Millennial. The sexy award-winning boomer.
1: Hello there.
0: That's Sky Robbins.
1: Yep.
0: So, Letitia James, a lot of people around the country are like, what now with her?
2: Right.
0: Like, is she still around?
2: Oh, yeah.
0: Of course. And now she's back in the news because of the Cornell case.
2: Yes, because, yes, this woman apparently regretted having a night of debauchery at a frat house and then later said it was rape and is now suing over this. And so she has taken over as a special prosecutor to look into this.
0: Because it's a national nightmare.
2: Yes, it is a long national nightmare, even though she's already commented on the case publicly.
0: Oh, yeah.
2: Saying
0: yeah.
2: that she's telling the truth. Like, oh, okay, well then how can you possibly be a special prosecutor in this? But whatever, it's the upside down. It's New York, right?
0: Right.
2: Well, President Trump, who had his, he got just targeted by Letitia James in an obviously political manner.
0: And so, well, she said it before she was ever elected. That's what she was going to do, is go after Trump.
2: Go after Trump. And so, and then she did. So, the Trumpster was asked about Letitia James.
0: Okay.
3: New York's governor appointing a special prosecutor in the Cornell rape case, Letitia James.
4: Well, Letitia James is a corrupt person. She's totally corrupt, and I can't imagine it. And I feel badly for whoever she's looking at because they won't get a fair shake. Letitia James is a corrupt person.
0: Yeah. That was actually tame by Trump standards.
2: It was. Well, it's just kind of off the cuff, right?
0: Yes.
2: Maybe you weren't expecting that question.
0: Yeah, that could be.
2: Could be. Hey, did you see the cut? Liberal rag has a column out. What are fathers telling their sons about Cornell? Well, I mean,
1: What?
2: The cut?
1: Oh, the cut.
0: I don't know what most dad. This is what I would say. What I've said before. Different girls, you treat them like they're your sister.
2: Well, yeah.
0: Like, if you're not dating them, if you're dating them, you treat them a certain way, respect and all of that. And if it's not in that situation, like, you're hoping one of those guys be like, hey, knock this off. That girl's wasted, whatever.
2: Yeah.
0: But, of course, everybody's wasted.
2: Oh, yeah.
0: Like, some other guy's going to listen. Hey, man. No, she said snort it right off of here. Oh, golly. Yeah. It's nuts.
2: It totally is. And I don't know. I think if my son were college age, he's not. You know, he's 5. But, you'd say don't put yourself in that kind of situation at all.
0: Right.
2: Just don't do it.
0: Yeah. I'm with you there. You know, we were having this conversation off air. And it's not to rip on every guy that's been in a frat. It's just never. It was never my thing. I didn't go to a 4-year university anyway. But if I would have, I would not have joined a frat. Just not.
2: They didn't
0: interested in that.
2: They didn't have Greek life at the American Institute of Commerce?
0: No, they didn't. No, that was just a bunch of 18-year-olds going to this little radio school and living in apartments. It was insanity, I will say that. You know, like a lot of things. Like if you wish you could do it over, you would have done it different. But yeah, we were all, you know, out of the house for the first time. And it wasn't like there were any dorm rules. You just lived in an apartment. So everybody's head was on fire and it's crazy. I'm not saying, you know, above it all. I didn't want to be in a whole house with a bunch of dudes. That was it. And then you got it. Well, you're going to get initiated and you're going to go through all this. But the brotherhood's forever. Okay, that's fine. If that's your thing, that's cool. It's not mine.
1: Yeah. One of my all-time favorite stories from your college days, though.
0: We got to move on.
1: How you didn't have a phone. And the guys across the way had a phone, and they'd shine a light if the phone was for you.
0: Yes, like under emergencies. Dude, like, we were poor.
1: It's so funny, though. I know, but that now, and you think...
0: Yeah, it's crazy. Because people are like, I don't know what I'd do without a cell phone. We didn't even have a landline.
1: I know, you didn't have anything. Yeah. It's like ship to shore. It's like you had a little flashing light. You're cute to walk across the way and pick up the phone.
0: Well, it was under, I'll never forget. My mom called. Dude, we're not going to get into all this.
1: No, but it's hilarious because with the days of, we have cell phones and, you know, You're never out of, in other words, you're never out of,
0: exactly,
1: you know, contact.
0: Yes. So my buddy Big Kev lived across the way.
1: Yeah.
0: So all our buddies from Iowa, and then on our side it was four guys from Illinois.
1: Yeah.
0: And this is in the Quad Cities, yeah. All of a sudden the light would shine, and we didn't know if it was like, they might say, hey, we went on a beer run, or whatever it might be, but it's like, hey, your mom's on the phone.
1: Right.
0: And I'm thinking somebody died.
1: Right.
0: Because this is not good.
1: Right.
0: And then I get on the phone, and it's like, hello? She's like, we need to talk. What?
1: Oh, boy.
0: Oh, yeah. And it was a whole thing where I had written some letters to a lady, and her parents saw the letters and then were reading them to my parents. It was a terrible situation. I mean,
2: were they risque?
0: Horrifying. Possibly.
1: Oh, gosh. You kids think you got it hard in college? No, you don't got nothing.
0: Golly, man.
1: That's right.
0: Well, I would have called her, but we didn't have a phone, so I had to write letters. On to Minnesota we go now. Political season. Do you see this? Michelle Tafoya's got a real chance to win a Senate.
1: She does. Yeah.
0: She really does. Against this Peggy Flanagan?
1: Yeah.
0: So, well, I think it was the ABC affiliate. They're going to have a debate. This is like a thing they do all the time. Like, hey, we're going to have a big debate. You know who doesn't show up? Peggy Flanagan.
1: Didn't show.
0: Didn't show. So this is the way the whole thing opened.
5: Again, we had planned for this to be a debate between the two major party candidates. At these podiums, Peggy Flanagan declined our invitation to appear here tonight, but Republican Michelle Tafoya did agree to appear, and she is here now to answer our questions. Michelle, thanks for being here.
6: Thanks for having me.
0: And then, yeah, it was just like a Q&A with her. There you go.
2: All right.
0: That's got to be a huge advantage to her,
1: yeah,
0: for the viewers of that.
1: Well, what does that say to you, the constituents? She doesn't even care to answer questions that could affect you in an election?
0: It tells you everything you need to know.
1: Exactly.
0: Yeah.
1: Well, where was the advantage there, Peggy?
0: Because she probably figured, if I debate her, I'm going to get buried.
2: Yeah.
0: Wow. It's going to be really bad. It'll be bad. So bad. Be worse than if I just don't show.
1: Golly. It's amazing.
0: I know.
1: Not showing up, though. Jeez.
0: I know. Well, for any independent, you're like, oh, I'm not quite
1: right.
0: sure.
1: I mean,
0: that should do
1: on,
0: it for
1: man.
0: You, you
1: yeah.
0: think. All right, it's that time. We do it a couple of times a day. Go around the table. It may not be the biggest story out there, but it caught your attention. You want to bring it in. So, David, what's your story here?
2: Republican Senator Tom Tillis, he's on his way out the door because he lost his primary, and he was on 60 Minutes whining about it. And the interviewer, what's
0: that? Did 60 Minutes do a whole piece on just Tom Tillis?
2: Yeah.
0: No way.
2: Yeah.
1: Pretty much, yeah. I mean, it wasn't the whole focus of the show, but...
0: But for a certain segment.
1: He got a segment, yeah.
0: Okay. Before we get to the clip, are you going to tell me that he is, like, worthy of an entire segment? Or is this all because he's one of the guys that would fight against Trump?
2: Right. That's
0: okay.
2: It. That's all it is.
1: Proven conservative record.
2: Right. Mr. Proven Conservative Record, yes.
0: Mm-hmm.
2: The interviewer asked him why more Republicans don't speak up against President Trump.
0: Okay.
7: You say in the book that at least 30 of your Republican colleagues in the Senate expressed reservations about many of the president's actions in private. Why can't, in cases like Hegseth, those 30 turn into 5 votes against confirmation that gets you a different Secretary of Defense?
8: Okay, there are some that just really do not want to...
7: They don't want to
8: bear the weight of the president. I get that. You're up for re-election, he'll target you in a primary. And so, look, you know what all martyrs have in common?
0: Oh, no.
8: They're dead. There were probably a few instances where if we kind of ripped the Band-Aid off early, then I think we'd have had a lot better midterm environment than we're confronted with now.
0: Okay. Why did Hegseth come up in this?
2: Oh, because that's one vote that he regrets.
1: I hate Hegseth.
0: Well, you know, that dude almost posed the question like there would have been 30 different senators that was against Hegseth, which I don't believe.
2: Yeah.
0: Now, there might be 30 that would say, man, I wish Trump wouldn't have said that the other day.
2: Oh, absolutely.
0: Because that happens all the freaking time with a ton of us.
2: Right.
0: Like, oh, man, Trumpster, why'd you say that?
2: Bleeding badly from a facelift? Really?
0: That was a great one, though. talking about Mika. I couldn't help but laugh. But yes, I get it. Yeah, but it wasn't 30 against Hegseth.
2: No.
0: I don't believe that for a second.
1: I don't think so, no.
0: But that's the sleight of hand they do all the time, it seems like. Okay. What do you got for your story, Scotty?
1: My story involves the NFL, and of course, Sundays are big for the NFL, and one of the teams that won yesterday was the Kansas City Chiefs. So the Chiefs are trailing, 19-17, 3rd and 4, 3:25 left. Mahomes launches a 56-yard pass down the field, and it was caught by Tyquan Thornton. And the Raiders' safety drug him down from behind. And he's, like, kind of gyrating, and he pops up like he's going to celebrate, goes right back down. People are like, what is going on?
0: Oh, I saw
1: his ankle was going the other direction.
0: Yeah, dude.
1: Was going the wrong way. He didn't know it.
0: No, he went until he went to plant on it.
1: Yeah, they went to plant on it and looked down and saw it. Oh, my God. And so he was taken off the field, and he's, of course, going to be out for the year. But I thought, man, I don't know, the pain threshold is so high with these guys that your ankle snaps and you don't realize it.
0: It's the adrenaline, dude. Yeah,
1: until you stand up on it.
2: Yeah.
1: Holy smokes, man.
2: Think you just think you made this huge play. You know, you got tackled. Every tackle hurts to some extent. You know?
0: Yes.
2: You may think, okay, my ankle's a little jacked up or whatever. But, yeah, then you're like, first down, got to do that. And, yeah, he tried to stand on it.
1: Stand up and right collapse. Of course he did.
0: Oh.
1: Yeah, I mean, you looked at it, you went, holy cow.
0: Do you remember that one year, Tony Finau, some Masters?
2: Oh, yeah.
0: The hole in one, and he started to run, and his ankle completely popped out.
2: Yeah.
1: Yeah.
0: And you could see it. It was twisted. It was mangled. Yeah. And then he popped it back in.
2: Yeah.
0: That I've never understood.
2: It was a clean dislocation, so they could just pop it right back in.
1: Yeah, it wasn't like the Joe Theismann one.
0: Oh, no. That was bone out.
1: That was bone out, yeah. This one, I think, was, too.
0: Mm.
1: I mean, it was bad, man. And for that guy to pop up, though, holy cow.
0: Yeah. For my story, it's sort of sports, but it's also business, and it's Nike.
1: Oh, ooh.
0: Oh, yeah.
1: Things are not good.
0: CEO, this was a Fox story. May have just admitted the company went too woke. Hmm. The stock has hit a 12-year low. The memo sent out October 1st, one day before Nike's stock price closed at $33.87 per share, its lowest in 12 years, and they're expecting more layoffs in 2027. The memo had, what is it, over 850 words, but there were 33 that stuck out to a lot of people. And that was, over the past year, we've put sport at the center of everything we do. We're seeing encouraging signs of progress, but we have more work to do to win over the long term. You think we put sport at the center of everything? Well, that makes sense.
1: Yeah, of course.
0: Because it's gear for sports.
1: What you do, yeah.
0: But, of course, that's not what Nike's been about over the last 10 years. The Colin Kaepernick thing, the whole anniversary, the 30-year anniversary of Just Do It in 2019, like people hadn't seen through that by then. And then the whole thing after George Floyd's death, and don't turn your back on racism. And then there's the equality thing.
1: Yeah, yeah.
0: And then there was the trans issue. It just went on and on.
1: Oh, they embraced it full on, yes.
0: Well, all of a sudden, instead of, like, being number one for apparel and shoes, it became woke ideology.
2: Yeah. Mm-hmm.
0: And it was another go woke, go broke sort of situation. So they're trying to, you know, repair this, but who knows?
1: Give me one example where woke has worked. One. Yeah, we sold more hamburgers when we went woke, and nothing like this ever happened.
0: Hit Robbins up on Facebook if you got one. $64 for Red Lobster and you get in trouble. That story in Nimrod's the News and a news update next. 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
11: That defund the police radical Rebecca Cook's running again.
12: Yeah, for a third time. And now she's part of the socialist crowd. You see she endorsed that radical from New York, Zohran Mamdani?
11: Doesn't surprise me. Defunding the police and socialism go hand in hand. What I don't get is how a waitress can afford to run for Congress 5 years in a row.
12: Well, waiting tables is just what she wants us to see. That's not really how she makes her money. 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Look it up.
11: So Rebecca Cook's not really a waitress. She works for groups that want to defund the police, attack law enforcement, and sides with socialists?
12: Yep, pretty much the opposite of what Wisconsin needs.
11: You can say that again. We're not in New York, and I'm not voting for socialists.
12: They're just crazy.
11: And dangerous.
13: I'm Derek Van Orden, candidate for Congress, and I approve this message.
12: Paid for by Van Orden for Congress.
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0: News update, David Van Camp.
2: And you fought that off. Well, Barack Obama is going to be campaigning with Democrat Senate candidate Abdul El-Sayed in Michigan later this month. I think it's October 24th in Detroit.
0: Okay.
2: Now, there you go. And you know what they're calling Abdul El-Sayed, by the way? Because he's a little guy. Stepstool Abdul.
1: I like that. Stepstool Abdul. I like that.
0: I thought you were going to say the Michigan mini-Muslim. But Stepstool Abdul is pretty good.
1: That is good.
0: We got to get the Nimrods. Here we go. That's great.
3: When the going gets tough.
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3: All right.
0: Nimrods in the News, and I'm not even joking. We got an ad duel for Nimrods. That would be Abdul Rashid in Georgia. He's 26. It's kind of wild. He was at Red Lobster. He owed $63.77. We're not even sure of bad reporting. We don't know what he ordered. But all of a sudden, this dude fakes a medical emergency and calls 911 to avoid paying for his meal. He was checked over by first responders, deemed to be fine. So now he's facing charges of theft of services and making an unlawful 911 call. Mm. Sounds like he's still in jail because the bond is set at $3,000.
2: Well, yeah, and it's not like the ambulance shows up for free. They will send you a bill.
0: Yes.
1: Oh, yeah.
0: I don't know what he was thinking. Like, well, a lot of stuff just gets paid for, I guess.
2: Right.
0: So I guess they'll pay for this, too. There's no report on how tall this Abdul is. We don't have his height there, and that's Nimrod's in the news.
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9: Being cautious, I'm Lisa Brady, Fox News. That bottom line from Vice President J.D. Vance after the sudden U.S. withdrawal of B-1 bombers from a base in England.
10: This is a highly unusual move to redeploy these kind of assets so urgently and from a base thousands of miles from the war zone where they fly their missions. But around a dozen B-1 bombers flew out of the U.K. in just the last few days, some of them only having arrived there in the past week.
9: Fox's Jonathan Hunt. This follows six arrests and a suspected terror plot against that airbase that remains under investigation. A new term begins for the U.S. Supreme Court with climate change on the docket. Energy companies hoping to block lawsuits seeking to hold them liable for climate change-related damages. The High Court will also consider challenges to assault weapons bans in several states, two cases related to immigration policy and religious rights involving Catholic preschools. The Trump administration wants to strip billions in federal funding to Harvard and is asking a federal appeals court for a green light.
11: Judges on the First Circuit Court of Appeals in Boston are considering whether to allow the Trump administration to freeze or eliminate about $2 billion in grants awarded to Harvard University. A lower court judge blocked the move last year, calling the administration's claims of anti-Semitism on campus a smokescreen for a targeted, ideologically motivated assault on premier universities.
9: Fox's Jared Halpern at the White House. Before stripping the funding, the administration sent Harvard a list of 10 demands, including ending diversity, equity, and inclusion programs and an audit of viewpoint discrimination. The Nobel Prize in Medicine goes to three scientists, one American and two based in Germany, whose work led to a tool that uses light to help unravel how the brain works. The Nobel Prize Committee says their work in optogenetics has laid the foundation for a new era in neuroscience. 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
14: Good afternoon. A beautiful fall day in store. We are mostly sunny with a temperature of 59. I'm Mike Leishner at WSAU News. Wisconsin's dairy industry continues to do well in export markets, according to the Department of Ag, Trade, and Consumer Protection. Here's Secretary Randy Romanski.
15: And Wisconsin has seen success, a lot of success, in fact. Over the last 5 years, our dairy exports are up about 56%. And this at a time where there are a lot of uncertainties out there.
14: Romanski says Wisconsin just moved into the top 10 states in the export of ag, food, and forestry products. He credits the Wisconsin Initiative on Ag Exports, initiated by Governor Tony Evers, with helping Wisconsin producers find export markets. And coming up in the next half hour, a Wood County man is going to be sentenced for killing his father. Jason Tortelot is due in court at 1:30 p.m. for a sentencing hearing after pleading no contest to one count of reckless homicide this summer. A 28-year-old killed Thomas Tortelot in July of 2021. Thomas found dead in his home after a report of an unresponsive person. Jason was immediately named as a person of interest but wasn't arrested until January of 25. It's unclear what evidence led authorities to issue a warrant. Today's hearing again begins at 1:30. Jason Tortelot is facing up to 40 years in prison. No sports on the air tonight. The Milwaukee Brewers will look to finish off the San Diego Padres tomorrow in the National League Division Series. Game 3 from Petco Park begins at 8 p.m. I'm Mike Leishner, WSAU News.
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17: Well, the fall color season has arrived in the area, especially in the northern part of the area where the colors are peaking. And this weekend, we'll probably see peaking colors around central Wisconsin in many locations. So be sure to enjoy all the sunny days and view the great fall color. For the rest of today, mostly sunny with a high of 63. Northwest wind around 5 becoming south. Tonight, mostly cloudy with a small chance of light showers or sprinkles, mainly around Marathon County or areas to the north. A low down to 47 with a southeast wind at 5 to 15. Tomorrow, partly or mostly sunny, breezy and warmer. Highs in the low 70s with a southwest wind at 15 to 25 miles per hour. On Wednesday, mostly sunny, breezy once again with highs in the upper 60s. Thursday, sunny to partly cloudy, just a little bit cooler, high 65. Friday, nice once again, partly cloudy, high 67. Saturday, more sun than clouds, breezy and warmer again, a high of 72. I'm 9 StormTrack Chief Meteorologist Justin Lowe on AM 550, FM 99.9, WSAU.
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0: The Markley, Van Camp, and Robbins Show. Jamie Markley, David Van Camp, Scott Robbins. David, from your news background,
2: yeah,
0: if you were ranking stories, the mystery Russian lab death, would you put that in your top three today?
2: That's been my number one for the top five stories that we're watching today.
0: Okay.
2: I'm a little,
0: that's what I figured.
2: A little gun shy about lab leaks.
0: Yeah.
1: A little.
0: It's freaked you out, Scott.
1: Yes.
0: That wasn't one of the big ones with ABC this morning.
2: Really?
0: Yeah, I'm like, okay, I got to see what they're covering. It's part of what we do. And I was surprised. I'm like, Cornell again? Like in the first 7 minutes? With everything going on in the world?
2: I guess.
1: Let that crisis go to waste, sir.
0: Okay.
1: Milk it for all it's worth.
0: Well, it's new. It's a phone conversation. If you hadn't heard this already.
21: ABC News has obtained a recording of a phone call between Jane Doe and the fraternity brother she went to see the night she was allegedly attacked. The call appears to show that he was trying to convince her he meant no harm, and she consented.
0: Yeah, listen.
22: You want me to give my recollection of the entire night?
21: 3 weeks after her traumatic night at the Chi Phi house, a then Cornell student, now known as Jane Doe, called Matthew Ingalls, the friend who invited her to the fraternity that night, recording the entire conversation. She told him she spent time in the emergency room and in therapy because there's so much damage on my body and my brain. She said if I wanted to take this somewhere, what y'all did would be classified as gang rape. You already knew when I came in, I was 10 shots deep. Ingalls responded with a different recollection.
22: You did tell me you were sober, by the way. You did. You said you hadn't been anywhere.
21: Jane Doe said she was 100% sure she told him she had been at a bar for a sorority event, and I never lie. She asked him how they ended up in a threesome with one of his frat brothers.
22: So you come in, say hi, we start dancing for like maybe 3 to 5 minutes, and then I pop the question. You say yes, then I remember like we didn't know who else to bring, so I go up to who was on the dance floor too. And I got the question, and he's like, yeah, and then we go upstairs.
21: Jane Doe then asking for his help to identify all of the men, saying she remembered 4 in the bed and more standing around the room. Ingalls seemed to suggest both of their memories may not be accurate.
0: Okay. So what do you think so far of this report?
2: I mean, I guess it's interesting, but that's kind of my only reaction. Like, okay, so... I'm sorry, I'm kind of hung up on one thing. Now, I don't know anything about threesome etiquette. But I would think if you're going to suggest that, you would have the third person already on board, right?
0: I guess. That makes sense. Then you go forward.
1: Well, maybe
0: and
1: you're
0: what?
1: Sifting through applications. I don't know.
2: Well, I don't know. I just sort of think, hey, you want...
1: Yeah, I know. Right, you're right.
2: Right, you want a group activity, you got to have the group ready, right?
1: Right.
2: I don't know.
0: I don't know if it's why ask someone else if you don't know it's a for sure thing?
2: Right.
0: Why go through the conversation? I have no idea, David.
1: I don't know how that works either.
2: You want to go play doubles pickleball?
1: No. I don't get it.
2: We just need to find two more people. What?
0: And again, I'm not trying to make light of it either. I can't help it. My brain, and, you know, the reporter there is like, and then four in the bed. I'm like, four in the bed, and the little one said, roll over. Well, yeah, who knows how that works?
1: I knew that. I said, oh, boy.
0: The children's.

0: mentioned that during the incident, he posted to a group on Snapchat a photo of her in bed and an invitation to his fraternity brothers, saying, "Boys, come whip it out." Cornell expelled Ingalls and another student and suspended two others. In this video obtained by ABC News, Cornell police inform one of the suspended students he is unwelcome on campus.
1: Take a look at that. Per the temporary suspension, he is barred from any of the grounds owned, operated, and maintained by Cornell University.
0: All seven fraternity brothers have denied wrongdoing. Ingalls has not responded to Jane Doe's lawsuit, but during Cornell's internal investigation, he said he was too intoxicated to consent and suggested Jane Doe assaulted him.
2: Okay, so that's basically the report.
3: When I
2: and the way it's framed too, the seven said they did nothing wrong.
3: Is that what he said?
4: Yeah.
2: I think it would be better to phrase that, did nothing illegal.
4: Right.
2: Because
4: right.
2: I don't think any of those guys would say, we did nothing wrong.
4: Yeah.
2: Or maybe they would. I don't know.
5: No, morality and illegality, though, is completely different. Well, so you're right.
4: That's the other thing I'm getting hung up on with the whole thing is they say, well, they, you know, the university covered it up along with the local prosecutor. It sounds like the university handled what it knew at the time, appropriately.
2: Right, like, you got to go.
4: Yeah, we can't have that.
2: Right.
5: I don't know, man.
3: And I keep asking, okay, then what's the play? Why has this risen to all these news outlets got to, you know, cover this thing?
5: Well, it's because it's become a political issue. It's become a right-left issue, unfortunately. That's how it's been positioned.
3: Well, I think on the right, they would say all of it's bad.
5: Well,
3: it's just you can't have somebody go to jail for that. Isn't that basically it?
5: Yeah, and well, yeah. And
3: because any of the things that happened, she consented to.
5: And you believe her 100% of the way, and if you vary on that at all, then you're in favor of rape.
3: Okay.
5: That's what it comes down to. I mean, that's really as simple as it gets, but that's what it is.
3: It's this odd thing, too, because she has this memory of different things happening, but she was too drunk to consent.
4: Right.
3: But she remembers.
5: I don't know.
3: It doesn't make sense of what she's saying.
5: The whole thing was a horrible situation.
3: Yeah.
5: Those dudes knew better. They should know better. Everybody should, you know, it was just the whole thing is.
3: Yeah. I would agree with that. Close. I think most people would say that.
5: Absolutely.
3: Okay. Other news out there. Oh, I had something else to play for you. It was the Obama thing. We've had a few clips of Obama in 08, and it's a head-scratcher of where the Democratic Party is now. Because
5: mm-hmm.
3: he's saying, yeah, people come here illegally. You get to the back of the line. You got to learn English. That was Big O. He was also very pro-gun in 2008.
5: Right.
3: And also pro-coal. I don't even remember this.
5: I don't remember the pro-coal thing. I don't either.
3: Well, this will refresh your memory. Go.
6: I'm Barack Obama, and I approve this message.
7: Barack originates from Chicago, but he came to southern Illinois and seen the devastation and
6: the loss of the jobs in this coal industry.
7: Washington, D.C. is not listening to us. Barack understands this.
8: In Illinois and the U.S. Senate, Barack Obama helped lead the fight for clean coal, to protect our environment, and save good-paying American jobs.
7: He's figured it out. It takes trust in each other to get the job done.
3: It's remarkable,
5: yeah,
3: isn't it?
5: Jeez. Yeah.
3: Yeah. It's the bait and switch, man.
5: Mm-hmm.
4: Mm-hmm.
3: You see it all the time.
4: Why? Until people give you the reins, and then you go.
3: Yeah, and then you get what you really want to get done. And say what you want. I mean, Republicans got plenty of issues.
4: Mm-hmm.
3: And I'm not talking about MAGA. I'm talking about traditional Republicans. Yeah. They would always talk big on a lot of different things and then never want to do it.
4: Yeah.
3: And that part of MAGA is different. And I think that's why it's been successful.
4: Right. And that's why it freaks out proven conservative record GOP as well. They're
3: yes.
4: like, wait a minute, we were just supposed to kind of keep things in the status quo.
3: Yes. But the left, it's always the bait and switch.
4: Yeah.
3: I mean, unless that you will say at least now for the far left, when they say, yeah, defund the police, we got to do that, they mean it.
4: Oh, they do, yeah. And that's what makes a lot of traditional Democrats and even progressives a little bit nervous because they're like, we can't tell people that. Gosh.
3: I know. And then you have what seems to be some
2: Democratic politicians trying to hang on by just paying.

0: wearing. Like, we got somebody else putting the hijab on. That'd be the mayor of Philly. Parker?
1: Are we doing this again?
0: Yes. We got all these Muslim women around, and she's putting the hijab on. Yeah, I'm one of you. Please.
2: They would always drill that into me, that I could be and do anything. And that's how I stand here before you today as the first woman mayor in 341 years here in the city of Philadelphia.
0: I don't know. Call me crazy. It was kind of a mixed message to me, saying, I want you to know that as a woman, you know, you can do anything. Except leave the house without that covering.
3: Right. Except show your hair in public.
0: Right.
3: All these people, they talk about a Handmaid's Tale, blah, blah, blah, blah, until it comes time to throw on that old hijab.
0: Yes. And they do it. So, yeah. Pretty much a head-scratcher. And then I saw this story. I'm like, oh, my gosh. I bet Robbins hasn't heard this. He hears it. He is going to be on the tirade. This was out of Pittsburgh. Somebody stole money, basically, that was meant for animals. Because ever since your heart attack, you're kind of an animal guy.
1: Well, I've always loved animals, but I love them more now, yes.
0: There's no doubt about it.
1: Yes. I have two adopted cats, yes.
0: Yeah. I mean, you were very nice to my dog when I brought my dog in for, you know, bring your dog to work day.
1: I like Daisy.
0: You weren't very nice to her that day.
1: No. Well, she was climbing up on the furniture.
0: Yeah, I put her up on the...
1: I know.
0: She didn't get on the board or anything. She didn't go monkey buttons like some people.
1: No, I know.
0: She's fine. But this story out of Pittsburgh, check this out.
4: Asian Box, they're raising money for the Daisy Fund, which supports pets in need of care. And
0: yeah, named after my dog Daisy.
1: Nice.
0: I appreciate that.
1: Very good, yeah.
0: So what happened? Someone stole the money out of that.
1: Oh.
0: Oh, yeah.
1: Okay.
5: It's like a gut punch. It's just sickening. I mean, any kind of robbery is bad, but to take from animals, an animal charity, I just don't understand how someone could do that. We have raised a great deal of money in that, so it was pretty heartbreaking to have her just walk off. I guess the silver lining in this is if maybe we can bring more recognition to it and help more animals, that would be wonderful.
0: I would say
1: find out who did it, put him in a cage, feed him one bowl of kibble a day.
3: I think you put them in with the nastiest pit bulls you got at the shelter.
0: There you go.
1: Yeah.
0: Yeah.
1: All four or five of you can habitate together.
0: Well, you could do that like your old idea instead of the running of the bulls. Running of the pit bulls.
1: Yeah. Right.
0: Have them try to run. Put raw meat.
1: 10-yard head start. You got to wear it.
0: In the backpack.
1: Yeah. You got to wear a necklace of bacon. Off you go.
0: Oh, my gosh, would that be hilarious.
1: Good luck.
0: Yeah, that sounds like some sort of jackass stunt right there.
1: Yeah.
0: Yeah, that'd be a fun one, no doubt about it. Okay, much to get to. Oh, these stupid kids with the door kick challenge, somebody's going to bite it, man. That's going to end badly. And the five stories we're watching today, straight ahead.

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0: 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Jamie Marshall, David Van Camp, Scott Robbins, and now the five stories we're watching today.
1: One, two, three, four, five. All right, number five, Obama is going to be campaigning with Abdul El-Sayed in Michigan later this month. Abdul El-Sayed is the Democrat nominee for Senate. He is also known as Stepstool Abdul. All right. Number four, because he's a little...
2: This is fake news.
0: No, he's not, actually.
1: Tiny guy. Obama's pretty tall. It's going to be interesting, the side-by-side.
3: Oh, yeah.
1: They're going to bring a box out for old Stepstool Abdul to stand on.
3: That is one of the funniest Trump lines of all time.
4: Oh, yeah.
3: Talking about Bloomberg.
5: Oh, my God. You know, now he wants a box for the debates.
4: A box for the debates.
3: Oh, yeah.
1: Good stuff. Number four, Iran's national security advisor has warned that the rapidly deteriorating economy has plunged the country into one of the most difficult periods in its history. Number three, activists at Cornell broke windows and put graffiti on an administrative building for Jane Doe, the anonymous woman who claimed she was gang raped at a frat party a couple of years ago.
3: Mm-hmm.
1: The activists said they also were mad because the university was too close to Israel. Well, why not? You know?
3: So yeah. Some of them had to be paid.
1: Yeah, mm-hmm. Throw it all in there together. Why not?
3: Yeah.
1: Yeah, it's just woke soup right there.
3: Mm-hmm.
1: Yeah. Number two, Krista Pike's lawyer is calling for her death row sentence to be commuted, saying that her tortuous failed execution is punishment enough even for her awful crime.
3: No.
1: Right. They're like keeping her alive on a ventilator. I'm like, hey, just pull the plug. I don't like. What are we doing?
3: Well,
1: here?
3: Yeah, that one won't fail.
4: Well, you know, I mean, how does that happen though? I mean, you can't. I mean, you can't.
3: You
4: do
3: miss
4: that.
3: The vein.
1: Yeah.
4: I know, but how does that happen?
3: Well, the needle goes in the skin, and it's supposed to go in the vein, and it misses.
4: But
3: have you ever had somebody try to give you an IV and it sucked?
4: Yeah, and then they inserted another one because it didn't work.
3: Yeah, but they keep going until they find it. They
4: right.
3: Thought they had it.
4: Don't do that with those, huh? One and done.
1: They said one of the needles was broken or was bent.
4: Yeah, bent.
1: Golly.
4: Yeah.
1: But yeah, it just sort of seems like you could take her off the ventilator and...
3: If that's what was keeping her alive.
1: Let nature do its course, right? Or take its course. Anyway.
4: There's lawsuits out there. You can't have that now.
3: You got curtains right there. You can draw them, and there you go. To David's point.
4: Problem solved.
1: Yeah. Right. Just get her a couple of extra pillows. Misplace them.
4: And again, you forget about the heinous act that led to this.
1: Right.
3: I don't forget about it.
4: I don't either, but I'm saying people look at it now as a sympathetic figure again. Here we go.
3: Well, no.
4: Yeah.
1: No. Number one, a 28-year-old lab tech at a Russian anti-plague institute died after a lab accident. Multiple hospitals and a couple hundred people were put on lockdown. Interesting update to this. The director of that anti-plague institute reportedly attended a Chinese exercise simulating imported plague and disease X just weeks before the employee died from this unexpected illness.
3: Boy.
1: Those are the top five stories of the day. 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
3: Did you know today is World Teachers Day?
4: I did not.
3: Just a quick question.
4: Yeah.
3: Do you look at teachers the same way you did 7 years ago?
4: No.
3: Why is that?
4: Because I maybe they were already activists, but I didn't know about it, and they weren't allowed to be activists. Now it's no big deal. Now it's part of the deal. Or it seems to be, appears to be.
3: Yeah.
4: I don't know. I'm far removed from that time in my life.
3: There's been so many stories that have come out over the last 7 years. From COVID, then from Charlie Kirk's assassination, a number of different things. The woke ideology, the alphabet mafia.
4: Mm-hmm. Yeah.
3: And all of a sudden, people have woken up to, I really got to pay attention to who my kids' teachers are.
4: Yeah. I agree. And it used to be school boards will hold them accountable. Now school boards are full of it, too.
3: Oh, yeah.
4: So it's, you know.
3: Yeah, because that's a lot of people.
4: Infiltration of education.
3: No doubt about it.
4: Yep.
3: Okay. Well, I know you got three big stories we got to get to.
4: Oh,
3: the Scott Robbins trifecta and a news update next.

0: The president and the vice president are on the campaign trail today with inside a month to go until the midterms. Good afternoon. I'm Mike Leishner, WSAU News. Fox's Jared Halpern with more at the White House.
1: President Trump flies to Nebraska for a rally alongside Republican Senator Pete Ricketts, who is facing a surprisingly close race against independent challenger Dan Osborne. Vice President J.D. Vance is making his way to Alaska to stump for Republican Dan Sullivan.
2: A really great guy, a Marine Corps veteran, and just somebody really need to keep in the United States Senate.
1: Polling shows Sullivan in toss-up territory against former Democratic Congresswoman Mary Peltola. President Trump is also expected to campaign this week in Texas and upstate New York. At the White House, Jared Halpern, Fox News.
0: The U.S. Supreme Court kicks off a new term today, and among several high-profile cases that will go before the justices, an argument in the case out of Colorado that centers on whether lawsuits seeking to hold fossil fuel companies responsible for climate change can move forward. Also to be considered today is whether federal courts have the authority to review disputes involving veterans' benefits. Closer to home, everyone wants to know, what is the impact of Wausau's approved firefighter referendum on the 2027 tax bill? Well, the city's finance committee is going to get a first look at that tonight, as Mayor Denny will introduce the proposed 2027 budget. And according to the documents, the 2027 mill rate will be $9.24 per thousand of assessed value. That's an increase of nearly 50 cents over last year's rate, which was $8.74. Again, tonight is a first look at that budget. Numbers are expected to be finalized in the coming weeks so the budget can be approved by Thanksgiving. Finally, one of the greatest to ever do it has announced that he is going to retire at the end of this NHL season. That's Alexander Ovechkin, the league's all-time leading goal scorer, announced on social media today that it is his last year in a Washington Capitals uniform. Ovechkin says he loves hockey so much, but knows that retirement is the right decision. The 41-year-old was drafted out of Russia by the Capitals back in 2004 and led the team to a Stanley Cup in 2018. Ovi, as he's commonly known, has also played his entire career with the Capitals. Now the 9 News forecast for central Wisconsin. The rest of today, mostly sunny and seasonal with a high of 63. Then mostly cloudy tonight with a low of 47. Breezy and warmer for Tuesday with a high of 73. Wednesday, mostly sunny and a bit cooler. Daytime high of 69. I'm Mike Leishner on central Wisconsin's only local news station, WSAU.
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7: The stories you care about. Sean Hannity has them all. Where's the mayor's call for the arrest of the Hamas terrorists that murdered and raped and kidnapped and beheaded so many Israelis on October 7th? 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As it turns out, New York's communist mayor couldn't back up his big fat words.
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9: The Markley, Van Camp, and Robbins Show. I'm Jeremy Markley, the Gen Xer, the millennial David Van Camp, and the sexy award-winning boomer.
10: That's right.
9: Scott Robbins. He looked at me like, don't forget award-winning. I got it.
10: That's right.
9: All right, we got your trifecta coming up first. News update, David Van Camp.
11: Well, two doctors from the University of Toronto are now speaking out about Canada's euthanasia program. Doctors Gary Rodin and Madeline Lee wrote in the failing New York Times that the program is getting way too permissive. One of the anecdotes, because they're like, yeah, people are just like depressed and their doctors aren't asking any other questions. It's like, yeah, well, we'll kill you.
9: Yeah.
11: They shared one anecdote. Woman in her 70s

0: She was approved for what they call MAID, medical assistance in dying. It's the government killing people. Mm-hmm. But she couldn't cook for her family anymore and was depressed. Like, she saw that as a vital role in her life at family get-togethers to be able to cook and prepare the meal. And they said, yeah, okay, we'll kill you. That's fine. You're approved. She wound up not going through with it.
1: Wow.
0: But, man, I mean, it is just so dark what they're doing in Canada.
1: Yes.
0: With this euthanasia thing. When even, you know, MAID or, well, I just say euthanasia, but proponents in Europe are like increasingly horrified by what's coming out of Canada. You know it's bad.
1: I want to look this up, man. I had it one day. I can't find it right now. It was the ad they're running in Canada. Like a company.
2: Oh, basically, to recruit you?
1: We will help you.
2: Yeah, die? Yeah, I remember that.
1: Dude.
2: Yeah. Golly.
1: It is so evil. And the way they do it. Like, they make it like this, we're here for you sort of thing.
2: Oh, yeah.
0: And that's the other major breach that folks, especially in Europe, where a lot of this was really starting, have warned about, because there are pretty strict protocols usually where that's not actively recommended for a patient, where the patient has to ask for it before you can start talking about it as a doctor. It's just an ethical guideline and a legal guideline. Canada doesn't do that. Canada, well, they're advertising it, apparently.
1: Yes. Yeah, this was from Life News. They shared this, and it is a person in a wheelchair on a beach by themselves, just looking out over the ocean, and it looks like a sun is getting ready to set, basically, is the scene.
3: Last breaths are sacred. When I imagine my final days, I see bubbles.
1: All right, now this person, there was a scene of them looking depressed, and now it's with other people on that same beach.
3: I see the ocean. I see music. Even now, as I seek help to end my life, there's...
1: And now there's a group of people around her. It showed a picture of a bit, like a Last Supper sort of thing. And then it's a group of people all around her, all celebrating her, is what it looks like. It's bizarre.
3: To end my life, there is still so much beauty. You just have to be brave enough to see it.
1: Brave enough to see it? Like, let's help you just finish the job. That's awful. You look horrified, Scott. I'm horrified by that. Yeah.
2: That's
1: Canada.
2: Bravery is an often used word that is misplaced.
1: Agree.
2: It doesn't mean... Okay.
1: Yeah.
2: That gives me the creeps.
1: Oh, yeah.
0: Well, dude, that's like going against decades of advice about suicidal people.
2: Yeah.
0: Right?
2: Don't, yeah.
0: It's like, this is just saying, hey, if you want to be the center of attention and get everybody's, you know, praise, kill yourself. What?
1: I know.
2: But you don't have to go through it. Do it yourself. Nobody has to find the body. It'll be okay.
1: Golly. Yeah.
2: If you jump out of a building or, you know, shoot yourself or whatever. Yeah.
1: Saw this, too. Let me just switch gears for you. Get your mind off that.
2: Yeah, man.
1: I'm looking at, okay, what do other people consider big stories today? NPR. Supreme Court's new term kicks off with blockbuster climate change case.
0: Oh, yeah.
2: Yeah.
1: I'm going to read how much time we got. I don't want to spend a ton of time on it. So we got your trifecta, and it's reading NPR. I don't want to put you to sleep if you're listening. But to give you an idea of how this goes. A new Supreme Court term began with arguments in a blockbuster case about the reach of state power. Boulder, Colorado is suing two big energy companies, arguing they deceived people about the harms of fossil fuels and contributed to disasters that cost Boulder a lot of time and money. The dispute could have ramifications far beyond the climate to other areas where states are trying to hold companies accountable for their alleged harms to local communities. In 2018, Boulder slapped the giant energy companies Suncor Energy and ExxonMobil with a lawsuit. Boulder argued the companies and a trade group knew decades ago that fossil fuels would hurt the environment, raising the risk of floods, extreme heat, and wildfires. Mm. 3 years later, the Marshall Fire swept across the county. And then it goes into the personal story of Daryl McCool. And that's the last name, McCool.
0: McCool.
1: Which, with a climate change story, is just unreal. Left her home southeast of Boulder so fast she couldn't remember whether she locked the front door. As it turned out, it didn't matter. There was nothing left, McCool said. A 2,000-degree fire burns everything, like coins were melted, bicycles melted. The historic 1901 house where she raised her son had turned to ash. She spent years helping her neighbors file insurance papers and apply for grants to rebuild their homes. Now she tries to educate people about the human cost of climate change. And so they then quote this legal director at the Center for Climate Integrity. It supports communities trying to hold oil companies responsible for environmental harms. Okay, this whole thing just keeps going like it's a proven thing that climate change started this wildfire.
2: Yeah.
1: Okay, there are plenty that will debunk that. That's not, quote, settled science at all.
0: Yeah.
1: Is that what we're talking about? The Supreme Court decision is coming down to?
0: Yeah, that. So yeah, they're arguing today, going back and forth about whether or not they can even sue for this, and so the question is also about interstate issues, because if they're saying, hey, in other states you did this, and it's causing harm to our state, is that something that legally you can hold them accountable for?
1: Wildfires?
0: Yes.
2: Sure.
0: It's absurd.
2: Yeah.
1: Yes.
2: Mm-hmm.
1: But again,
2: hurricanes,
1: again,
2: tornadoes, you name it, it'll all be there.
1: It is stated like it's just fact.
2: Well, that's what they do, though.
1: I know.
2: I mean, yeah, that's what they do.
1: And then you get to the end of the story. By the way, the NPR network is free from special interests and political influence.
2: Mm-hmm.
1: We deliver the facts because you deserve to know.
2: Yeah, right.
1: That's hilarious.
2: Yep.
1: Oh, my gosh. I could not believe that just reading that. But it's NPR, so I shouldn't be surprised. All right, we got to get to your three. You ready?
2: Yeah, let's go.
1: Okay.
4: Are you ready?
5: One, two.
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4: Well, at least according to Scott Robbins. It's the trifecta on the Markley, Van Camp, and Robbins Show.
1: Every day about this time, Scott Robbins Hero comes in to help with his top three stories.
7: I'm Casey Kasem.
8: Hey, dude.
7: I'm ready.
2: Have a good weekend?
7: Yes.
2: Good.
7: Three.
0: Yes.
2: I know yours over at David's house.
0: And, well, he was, but I wasn't going to bring it up because you...
2: They're all the time.
0: Yeah. 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All right, number three, Caroline Leavitt, former White House press secretary, got a new gig, and it's like the least surprising news ever.
2: Yeah, it really is. Caroline Leavitt, by the way, will be the new manager of the Baltimore Orioles. No, I'm kidding. She is going to be joining Fox News as an on-air contributor.
9: She's really a terrific lady.
2: Yeah, I think it'll work out just fine. She starts August 1st, or November 1st, by the way. And she's expected to appear across many Fox News programs. I look for her probably to land on the 5 at some point. That would make sense to me. Or some of the other more highly rated shows and established ones already on there. You know, I mean, Kayleigh McEnany's on there, and now she's got the gig, too, on Fox.
1: Yeah, I would guess that it's going to be not something every day, just because of
2: probably
1: the family
2: not,
1: situation.
2: Yeah. Probably
1: yeah,
2: not.
1: She'll be great at it.
2: She'll be really good at it. Yeah, no doubt.
7: Yeah. Now, on with the countdown.
1: The Scott Robbins trifecta, top three of the day, up to number...
7: Two.
0: Number two, Austin Powers was also protesting at the Power to the People stupid... rally.
1: Are you serious?
2: Mike Myers, the international man of mystery. Anyway, he is fighting the power, or so he believes. On Friday, Myers showed up wearing a Fight Fascism t-shirt at a concert by the Strokes in Queens. The shirt featured a red raised fist, a symbol of socialism and communism. Socialist Bernie Sanders and AOC were there to introduce the Strokes, preaching socialism to the crowd before they introduced them. Mike Myers wore his Fight Fascism shirt and heard the speeches. Fascists never stood a chance. That shirt definitely is making a difference, and that's why he had it on.
1: Who are fascists?
2: I would argue that Bernie and AOC are more fascist than what they're proclaiming to be, fascists.
1: And what is it? Every overrated musician gets together with these harpies to intro them or wave the flag for their cause? Mm-hmm.
2: And he's Canadian, isn't he?
1: Yeah.
0: He may be a U.S. citizen now.
2: Yeah, he may be. I don't know.
0: Did you ever hear that story? And I know his team strongly denies the claim, but it's a Canadian radio DJ who claimed in March of 2023 that Mike Myers had him fired from his security job on the movie The Love Guru because he made eye contact with Mike Myers.
1: Really?
0: Yeah.
2: Well, yeah, I'll tell you what, nobody's putting eye contact on Mike Myers these days.
1: Well, Mike Myers is like other guys that used to be on SNL. It's like, yeah, he was really funny. I don't know what he's doing now, but I got no ill will. And then you do crap like that.
0: Yeah.
2: Right.
1: Please tell me your story number three is freaking Phil Collins.
2: It's not Phil Collins.
1: Oh, well, then we're going to get Phil Collins.
2: I thought you were going to do Phil Collins, so I didn't do Phil
1: Collins.
2: You
1: said I've got that story, so I laid off.
2: Okay, all right.
1: I thought maybe you were protecting Phil Collins again,
2: no,
1: because you
2: protected
1: him on this show many times.
2: I am not protecting Phil Collins at this time. You can do the Phil Collins
1: story. Wow.
5: And the countdown continues.
1: Yeah, Scott Robbins, right back to top three of the day.
5: And finally, one.
0: A fight between friends might have saved a dude's life.
2: Yeah, what started as an innocent little prank between a couple of guy friends ended as a potentially life-saving discovery for one man. The recipient of the practical joke is issuing an important warning to other men. Apparently, what happened was he and his buddy were goofing around, and his buddy gave him what was described as a purple nurple. Do you know what that is, David? Yes, you do.
0: Yes.
1: It's a T-twister.
2: Of course you do, yes. We've all either experienced them or given them, right, in our time as high school athletes.
1: If it doesn't,
2: junior high athlete,
1: high school,
2: these guys,
1: college, maybe.
2: This is the weird part of this story. Now, the guy said it took him so long, it was sore for so long that he actually went to the doctor, like, I don't know what's going on here, and they found cancer.
1: Wow. Well, that's a serious T-twister that it hurt for days.
2: Yeah, right, exactly. That's why he went to the doctor, right?
1: And how old is this guy?
2: 62!
1: Yeah, you get popped in the face for that.
0: Yeah.
1: Once you reach, you know, a certain age.
2: 62, and you're getting a nurple.
1: Yeah. If I, like, we're leaving today, and I'm like, hey, and then give you the old, hey,
2: we're not doing that.
1: Right.
2: No, we're not doing that. No, sir.
1: That's insane.
2: It is insane.
1: But it saved his life.
2: But it saved his life because he had, and also the cancer had gone into some of his lymph nodes, but they caught it before it could get any further out. But that's why. If it weren't for the nurple, bad things would have happened.
1: Did
2: you
1: do it because it's a big one, like it's a man boob or something?
2: I don't know. I just said his buddy did it to him. I don't know where it was. Golf course? I don't know.
1: We don't know.
2: Bar, restaurant? I don't know.
1: Okay.
5: It's a man, Fafe.
1: I know. I don't know why they're doing that.
5: And there you have it.
1: It all comes back around, doesn't it?
2: Stop
0: that. Definitely got a hold of it, apparently.
1: No kidding.
2: Stop purple nurples. That's what the shirt says.
1: Well, you saw the photo.
2: Oh, yeah.
1: It looked purple.
2: Yes, it did.
1: Like it did damage. Kind of crazy.
2: Dang.
1: Yeah. All right. The Phil Collins story you got to hear.
2: Yeah, you do.
1: Will he be the Nimrod of the news? Maybe.
2: Maybe.
1: Coming up.

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11: That defund the police radical Rebecca Cook's running again.
12: Yeah, for a third time. And now she's part of the socialist crowd. You see she endorsed that radical from New York, Zohran Mamdani?
11: Doesn't surprise me. Defunding the police and socialism go hand in hand. 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
12: Well, waiting tables is just what she wants us to see. 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
11: So Rebecca Cook's not really a waitress. She works for groups that want to defund the police, attack law enforcement, and sides with socialists?
12: Yep, pretty much the opposite of what Wisconsin needs.
11: You can say that again. We're not in New York, and I'm not voting for socialists.
12: They're just crazy.
11: And dangerous.
13: I'm Derek Van Orden, candidate for Congress, and I approve this message.
12: Paid for by Van Orden for Congress.
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0: The Markley Van Camp and Robin Show. 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
0: News update, David Van Camp.
1: Mentioned that some bombers were taken out of that airfield or airbase in the UK after the suspected terror attack.
0: Yeah.
1: Well, according to ITV News, they're saying that the concern was that a drone attack would be launched, similar to what Ukraine did that took out like 10 aircraft in the Russian military, Operation Spiderweb is what that was called. They're worried that Iran getting desperate, like that's kind of the only card they have left to play.
0: Wow.
1: And they're not confident in the UK's ability to actually protect them.
0: I don't blame them. All right. Thanks for the update. Here's our Nimrod.
3: When the going gets tough.
4: Damn it, this is too hard.
3: The dumb get dumber.
5: All right, Dean.
3: It's Nimrod's in the News on the Markley, Van Camp, and Robbins Show.
4: I love the poorly educated.
0: All right. Nimrod's in the News. Well, it's Phil Collins.
2: Yeah.
0: You love Phil Collins, Scott.
2: I was a fan.
0: Yeah. Just because he's in the news doesn't mean we have to hear it. David and I even stuck up for this guy. Neither one of us could stand the music. Because, you know, his health declined.
2: Yeah.
0: He was blamed for a lot of different things at Live Aid. It wasn't his fault.
2: No, it wasn't his fault.
0: But he comes out, he calls Trump nasty, okay. And then said, yeah, I've got a song about America called Fat People with Guns.
2: Well,
0: it's just not released yet.
2: It's kind of funny.
0: I don't think it's funny at all, especially after you assaulted all of us with crappy music for decades. Up yours, Phil Collins.
2: Football is heating up and everybody's pulling up. 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
10: Leaders back on the hot seat. I'm Lisa Brady, Fox News, this time at a New York City Council hearing on how to address artificial intelligence risks.
11: We do not know how to control any AI system yet. So any AI system that we build, or perhaps more accurately that we grow, we don't fully control it.
10: Former Anthropic researcher Jacob Coxon with a renewed warning after his public alert over the summer that AI could kill us all led to a call from the Anthropic CEO to slow the pace of development. Coxon says we're reaching the point when AI systems will be capable of improving themselves. Anthropic, OpenAI, Meta, and Google all sending officials to testify today under subpoena. The city council's legislative proposals include kill switches and mandating third-party safety checks. President Trump has formed a new task force on AI led by Director of National Intelligence Jay Clayton days after top companies met with him and signed a safety pledge. The president will hold his latest midterm rally later in Nebraska as Vice President Vance heads to Alaska, each aiming to boost turnout in the midterm elections for Republicans facing headwinds on cost of living and the conflict with Iran. U.S. officials on alert after a lab death in Russia, leading to fears of a plague outbreak. Fox's Jonathan Savage.
12: It's reported a 28-year-old lab worker died at a facility in southeastern Siberia. Media there saying the death was due to pneumonic plague and that 200 people are currently under observation. According to Russian news outlets, the woman who died told medical staff she had accidentally broken a test tube containing live bacteria. A regional mayor has implemented anti-epidemic measures.
10: That includes contact tracing and quarantines, but the World Health Organization says at this point risk to the general public is low. The U.S. State Department says it and the CDC are monitoring closely. 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
15: Good afternoon. We are under mostly sunny skies. Temperatures are at 63. I'm Mike Leishner of WSAU News. A Wisconsin State Patrol officer died 2 weeks after falling from a bridge, reporter Raymond Newport.
16: 29-year-old Bradley Ritger was attempting to stop a vehicle during a pursuit in Dunn County when he fell from a bridge while trying to deploy stop sticks. Despite rescue efforts, Ritger remained in critical condition and died from those injuries on Friday. Governor Evers will be ordering a flag lowering for Ritger once funeral arrangements are finalized.
15: Sentencing is underway for a man found guilty of killing his father in 2021. Jason Tortolot is being sentenced to up to 40 years in prison for one count of reckless homicide after his father was found dead at their home in July of 21. Jason was immediately named as a person of interest in the case, but wasn't formally arrested until January of 2025. Again, today's hearing began at 1:30, and Tortolot is facing up to 40 years in prison and another 2 decades on extended supervision. Finally, victims of domestic abuse and harassment across Wisconsin can now file temporary restraining order petitions online. Launched by the Wisconsin court system last week to coincide with Domestic Violence Awareness Month, the portal allows individuals to complete and submit emergency paperwork from a smartphone or computer. Wisconsin Supreme Court Chief Justice Jill Karofsky says the system removes major hurdles, by eliminating mandatory in-person courthouse visits during what can be a stressful time. I'm Mike Leishner, WSAU News.
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17: Well, the fall color season has arrived in the area, especially in the northern part of the area where the colors are peaking. And this weekend, we'll probably see peaking colors around central Wisconsin in many locations. So be sure to enjoy all the sunny days and view the great fall color. For the rest of today, mostly sunny with a high of 63. Northwest wind around 5 becoming south. Tonight, mostly cloudy with a small chance of light showers or sprinkles, mainly around Marathon County or areas to the north. A low down to 47 with a southeast wind at 5 to 15. Tomorrow, partly or mostly sunny, breezy and warmer. Highs in the low 70s with a southwest wind at 15 to 25 miles per hour. On Wednesday, mostly sunny, breezy once again with highs in the upper 60s. Thursday, sunny to partly cloudy, just a little bit cooler, high 65. Friday, nice once again, partly cloudy, high 67. Saturday, more sun than clouds, breezy and warmer again, a high of 72. I'm 9 StormTrack Chief Meteorologist Justin Lowe on AM 550, FM 99.9, WSAU.

0: attacker, the co-pilot who attacked the captain. He underwent Islamist radical indoctrination.
1: It's not supposed to be a dictatorship, and that's what we, in my opinion, have right now.
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3: Sean Hannity is on right now. And so is his very popular countdown. T-minus 29 days until 11.

0: behind-the-scenes information on breaking news and more bold, inspired solutions for America.
1: All right, thank you, Scott Shannon. Thanks to all of you for being with us. Happy Monday, if there is such a thing. 800-941-SHAWN if you want to be a part of the program. 29 days, the single most important midterm election in our lifetime. I know what historical trends are. However, these are uncharted waters. The polling has been atrocious, which we'll get into in very great detail and specificity in the course of this program today. And I just think it is critical that everybody understand the stakes. They want to shred the Constitution. If you believe in law and order and you don't want to open up the prisons and eliminate prisons and eliminate bail and defund the police and defund the Department of War and eliminate the Senate and all this madness, then you can stop it. And these pollsters, they are trying to disincentivize. They're trying to deflate enthusiasm. There's never been a polling year that I have witnessed in my life where the polls have been this atrocious, off by 20 and 30 points in very key important primaries like in Wisconsin and Michigan in particular. I mean, the one poll in Michigan had Elsayat up by 20 points. He barely won by a point. Francesca Hong, Wisconsin, was up by as many as 30 in a poll, 20 in many polls or more, and she lost by 3,000 votes. So you don't know, period. Now, before we get to our business today, and there's a lot of business to get to, White House is aware of a suspected plague outbreak in Russia, and they're monitoring the situation after a young lab worker was killed and some 200 others forced into quarantine. Anyway, Daria Shipilova, a 28-year-old researcher at an anti-plague research institute in Russia's eastern region, reportedly died after breaking a test tube containing the plague pathogen. Although Russian officials have refused to say whether or not she contracted the disease. Here we go again. God help us. Trump administration is aware of all this. They're monitoring all of this and assessing the situation. I mean, I'm getting more afraid of these. You know, this gain of function research has to stop. I mean, these bio labs have to stop. They're trying to weaponize, you know, bioweapons are real. You know, we've seen this in the past. And I'll never forget, like, sarin gas and all these other gases that have been used on people. We saw it in Iraq and Syria and elsewhere. But anyway, this individual was hospitalized with symptoms of severe pneumonia, placed on a ventilator, then died Thursday. Linda, your favorite disease, COVID, apparently is back in big support. I wonder when I had, you know, a little bit of laryngitis, you know, 2 weeks ago. I wonder if I might have. I don't know if I had it or not. I'm not testing myself again, ever. I'm just not doing it. Although I probably should, you know, if it's as bad as it was COVID 1.0, which was the alpha strain, I'm

worse in time for the 2030 census count, particularly Trump's attempts to remove undocumented immigrants from the total count. Well, why would they be counted when they're not supposed to be here in the first place? And the fact that they are counted tells me that we've had nothing but institutionalized corruption. Based on those counts, congressional districts are manufactured. How many districts you'd likely lose in California alone if, in fact, they didn't count Gavin Newsom's, you know, communist California and all the illegals in that state and all the benefits that we're now learning that they were hiding, that they've been giving illegals in that state? By the way, Europe is in a precipitous decline. We've been telling you that. And finally, somebody standing up to Great Britain, and they should. The U.S. now has removed B-1 bombers from a UK air base because these idiots in Great Britain released these suspected terrorists. And anyway, so this happened at concerns reignited after this initial suspected terrorist plot. And the Royal Air Force, Fairford's base security, was called into question last week. Five British nationals arrested on suspicion of planning a terrorist attack near the airbase, which has been used by the U.S. military to launch strikes throughout the conflict in Iran, although Great Britain has been of no help, nor have most of our NATO allies, nor has France been of any help. You know, it's amazing that the people that believe in a strong national defense in terms of Europe tend to be the former Eastern Bloc countries, not Western Europe. Western Europe it's disintegrating before our eyes, with it Western civilization. And what do I mean by that? When you adopt radical socialism and radical climate alarmism to the tune that you're even allowing yourself to become dependent on, you know, quote, your arch rival, Russia, for so much of your energy needs. That's why Donald Trump gave Angela Merkel in his first term the white flag of surrender. She does this multi-billion dollar massive natural gas deal, energy deal with Vladimir Putin. I'm like, yeah, okay, and he can turn off the spigot anytime he wants, and that he's in control of the lifeblood of your economy. How stupid can you be? And Europe does have natural resources where they don't need to be as dependent, but, I mean, they're just so stupid, it's unbelievable. So I'm glad America decided to do that in a big way. You know, we talked about this a little bit last week, and I'm going to bring it up now before I get into all the political news and the election in 29 days. So everybody's been talking, and it's all over social media, and it's become a big, big issue in terms of the Cornell 7. And I'm following this case because we have a history on this show of being patient, not rushing to judgment, and working behind the scenes to get facts and information that other people don't have before coming out with a strong opinion. The vast majority of Cornell University's sexual misconduct claims apparently don't end up being investigated. A mere 13% result in an accused student or staffer getting expelled or dismissed, according to a new report that came out, that analysis by USA Today. But it's an even bigger, it's a bigger issue than that. And I'm just telling everybody out there that it's too early to rush to judgment. Let me put it that way. There are things that bother me on both sides of the case. The fact that it happened, I find despicable. Let me start there. And by that, consensual or not consensual, the way that people conduct themselves, and this is one of the problems I have with institutions of higher learning now, and woke colleges now, and it just is frustrating to me. More kids graduate with zero life skills, and they end up going to college, spending 4 years hanging out at frat houses and sorority houses, and more time socializing, going to football games, and getting Adam shift-faced on weekends, and spending very little time in the classroom. Or if they are in the classroom, the standards are not particularly high for them. You know, I'm mad that Kathy Hochul has appointed the, you know, get Trump Attorney General Letitia James to investigate this case.

0: and she has already come out with an opinion on this case. I find that really, really disturbing because she's commented publicly on what she already thinks happened without even having the facts of the case before her. And I urge all of you in this audience, look, we got Duke LaCrosse right. We got Richard Jewell right on this show when I was a local radio host. We got Michael Brown, Ferguson, Missouri, right. We got Freddie Gray in Baltimore, right. We got UVA, right. We knew that there would be eyewitness testimony down in the case, Trayvon Martin and the George Zimmerman case. We got the Russia hoax, right. We got FISA warrants, right. We got Hillary's dirty disinformation Russian dossier, right. We got Hillary's servers, right, where so many in the media get things wrong. Again, because they rushed to judgment. I did notice the Cornell president says the university must do better on the handling of sexual assault allegations. And there's just there's too many questions that I have here. And I'm going to quote Jonathan Turley. I happen to be very fond of Jonathan Turley because he's very smart. And he talked about the seven men drugged and gang raping the 20-year-old woman as people are describing this. And he said that verdict in this case, that was said by AOC. And she's joined this chorus of other people pronouncing the guilt of these Cornell students. There's too many inconsistencies here. Not a single witness has testified under oath publicly. And not a single charge has been brought against any of these seven. However, if it's Letitia James with a bias, I can guarantee you that's probably not far behind. And he said, I want to be clear, Ocasio-Cortez says, I want to be clear, the culture of rape, sexual assault, pedophilia is protected in elite institutions across the U.S., including Cornell University in this instance, and it has to stop. Well, she seemed to like Cornell when they were protesting against Israel, et cetera, but we have been here before. You might recall the Duke LaCrosse case. The reason I ended up getting that case right, I'm going to tell you exactly why. And the reason I got the Michael Brown case, Ferguson, Missouri case right, in the case of Duke LaCrosse, I met with some of the families. I met with the parents. I met with some of the kids. I knew that there was exculpatory evidence coming. In the case of Michael Brown, I was told by so many different law enforcement sources that there were many, you know, witnesses, eyewitnesses that corroborated Officer Darren Wilson's story. That's how we got that right. And the same thing in Baltimore and Freddie Gray. You know, the problem starting out, and Jonathan Turley captured this, is the facts did not fit the allegations, and there was a total lack of forensic evidence to support the claim in for example, Duke LaCrosse. And then you might recall just a couple of years ago, I guess now, but the woman involved in the Duke LaCrosse case admitted she had flat out lied. Remember, this idiot Nifong, you know, was disbarred from and Magnum, who is still not prosecutor for lying about the students, later went to jail for murder. But all the politicians, the pundits and the professors there rushed to judgment. And they half ruined those kids' lives. They didn't care. And conflicts in the testimony in this, you know, as in the Cornell case, doesn't mean that there was no rape here. Indeed, there are, you know, there's a stranger case, you know, or a stronger case than Duke LaCrosse. I think that Jonathan Turley is right on that. Now, here are the allegations that she was propositioned this young woman to have a threesome and was incapable of consenting. And she claimed she was pressured into snorting ketamine, which is a drug she'd never done before. And then she claims the two fraternity brothers began engaging in sexual acts with her without her consent, including forced oral sex and vaginal intercourse, et cetera, et cetera. She alleges that all of this happened again in another room and then claimed that she was slapped, you know, multiple times, resulting in bruising, and claims unwanted kissing and groping, et cetera. And the complaint alleged that there was a message sent at approximately 1:42 into the fraternity's Snapchat group, which is called Chi Phi Actives, in which active fraternity members are present and, you know, using a vernacular term that there was this opportunity. I won't use the street vernacular referring to Jane Doe. And she says that multiple others entered the room at that point, and she hid her naked body under the covers. And one of the fraternity members poured a line of ketamine onto, you know, his private parts and commanded she snort it and all of this. I mean, there's a lot going on here. And then she, you know, then there's, you know, talk about, but I haven't seen it. It wasn't in the complaint that other text messages went out to the guys saying, well, I didn't mind that part of it. I just wish it didn't get as big as it did. I don't know. And that's what I'm going to here to tell you. I don't know. And I'm urging people to withhold judgment until more facts are out there. I don't like it either way. I'll tell you that part. Listen, what have I always said? If you find your purpose in life, what God, the talent God gave you, that is the ultimate in life. 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
7: That defund the police radical Rebecca Cook's running again.
8: 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You see she endorsed that radical from New York, Zohran Mamdani?
7: Doesn't surprise me. Defunding the police and socialism go hand in hand. 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
8: Well, waiting tables is just what she wants us to see. 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
7: So Rebecca Cook's not really a waitress. She works for groups that want to defund the police, attack law enforcement, and sides with socialists?
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8: Paid for by Van Orden for Congress.
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0: What have I been saying about the polls this year? I say, don't trust them. I've never seen worse polling in my entire life. 29 days until the single most important midterm. You can shock the world. If everybody that listens to this radio show and watches my TV show, if you vote, you will make the difference. And that would shock the world. Wouldn't it be great to see angry liberals for a long time? Anyway, we'll get to your calls coming up. Also, why are they going after attorneys generals around the country? And much, much more. 800-941-SHAWN is our number as we continue.

0: a new crackdown on the use of Chinese technology by the government. Good afternoon. I'm Mike Leishner, WSAU News. Fox's Connor Hansen has the details.
1: The GSA's administrator told me that after peeling off the Made in America label on some products being supplied to the government, they found out they were actually made in China. He says they're being removed immediately.
2: When it says Made in America, and we believe in self-certification, we believe in people telling the truth about this, what we find, though, is that's not the case.
1: Things like computer monitors, wireless mouses, and keyboards were delivered to a military base. GSA considers that a cybersecurity risk. It has removed more than 240 products in thousands of listings across the procurement system so far.
0: In March, President Trump signed an executive order mandating that the GSA verify products that it's buying are actually made in the United States. New this afternoon, we're learning that an Eau Claire man was arrested for an OWI over the weekend in Lincoln County and then allegedly attacked one of the officers that was interacting with him. Dispatchers took a call about a vehicle swerving across lanes of traffic and driving at inconsistent speeds on U.S. Highway 51 last Friday. And when officers caught up, the vehicle was already in the ditch. They immediately noticed signs of impairment and asked the driver to perform a field sobriety test, which he refused. He was then accused of lunging at one of the officers in what they said was an attempt to tackle or disarm the deputy. Officers managed to book the man into the Lincoln County Jail, identifying him as 72-year-old Curtis Gilbert of Eau Claire. Court records show he is scheduled to make a court appearance today for a felony count of battery or threats against a law enforcement officer, and has also been cited for a first offense, OWI. Elsewhere, the USS Abraham Lincoln is expected to arrive home this week. About 40 of the helicopter strike squadrons flew off the ship and returned to San Diego last Friday. There are approximately 5,000 sailors on board, and the Navy says the crew played a critical role during their deployment to the Middle East, which lasted more than 286 days. There are rumors that President Trump will be in San Diego for the return of the ship, but that's not yet been confirmed by the White House. Now the 9 News forecast for central Wisconsin. The rest of today, mostly sunny and seasonal with a high of 63, low tonight of 47. Tuesday, partly to mostly sunny and 73. And for Wednesday, sunshine, breezy, and a daytime high of 69. Postseason baseball continues tomorrow as the Milwaukee Brewers and San Diego Padres play Game 3 of the NLDS. Milwaukee can end it with a win tomorrow. Mike Leishner, WSAU News.
3: I'm Rusty Halverson. Here's what's happening in agriculture. The new fiscal year has started, but without a complete new farm bill or permanent year-round E15 passage. But the fiscal year did kick off with improvements in reference prices and other gains short of a new farm bill. Senate Majority Leader John Thune.
4: A lot of the essential aspects and components of the Farm Bill legislation were done last summer in the working families tax cuts. We addressed the safety net programs and commodity title, conservation, disaster assistance.
3: Still outstanding is the rest of the Farm Bill and long-sought help for biofuel producers.
4: But there are other pieces that need to get done to provide certainty. And there are a lot of us who appear who care about E15, which is a big component in the Farm Bill that the Democrats all voted against when it came out of the committee.
3: Pending the outcome of the midterm elections, the question now is how much will get done in a lame duck session of Congress.
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0: listen to this show one time and you're Hannitized. 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
1: All right, 25 to the top of the hour this Monday, 800-941-SEAN is our number. 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
1: 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Protect your home. It should be your oasis. Donald Trump, now we'll get into this more at the top of the next hour. He's saying polls don't account for one thing. They don't. Now, there are people that would like to disincentivize, deflate your optimism, your belief that somehow we can defy historical trends and win this midterm election. I am telling you, we can win this midterm election. I don't know how to say it any other way. But for that to happen, it's going to take everybody to get out and vote. Now, if you voted in 2024 and you don't want these radicals getting in power with their insane agenda, well, you're going to have to do your part. It's not going to happen automatically. And then otherwise, we're going to be undoing the damage. I'm not going away. You know, look, I had 4 years of Biden-Harris Mayorkas. It sucked. We're still cleaning up the mess that they left this country. But with that said, you know, you don't leave the fight, but you can prevent a disaster from happening. And the way you prevent it is doing your part. That's all I'm asking you to do. And if everybody votes, you can do it. There's not one Republican that is supporting this insane, you know, DSA agenda. Not a single one. I don't know one Republican that wants to eliminate the Senate. Not one Republican that doesn't want you to choose presidents. Not one Republican that wants to pack the courts. I don't know one that voted, well, maybe two, voted against the largest tax cut in American history. But every Republican doesn't think we're an undertaxed nation. They think we're overtaxed, rightly so. There's not one Republican that wants amnesty for illegals and to abolish borders and abolish ICE and to end all deportation. Not one. There's not one Republican that wants to defund the Department of War. Not a single one. There's not one Republican that wants to eliminate cash bail, abolish prisons, and abolish the police. There's not one Republican that believes in the very definition of socialism, which is public ownership of corporations. Not one Republican wants a wealth tax or feels that they have a right to punish success and to remove liberty and freedom and a meritocracy where you take your God-given talents as high as you want to take them. Not one. They don't want a wealth tax, and they don't want a phony promise of cradle to grave, womb to the tomb, everything is going to be covered by government, not one. And I'm just telling you, this is what the Democrats are pushing. You know, if you do that, then, you know, we're going to forget the fact that Hispanic and African-American poverty now is at an all-time low, and that incomes for the lowest 25% rose to the highest level ever in this term of Donald Trump. Median income rose to its highest level ever, 87,600, over 80 records in the stock market that have been set, you know, or the fact that the president literally closed the border and with it designated a lot of these Latin American cartels as terrorist groups, and then had the Fentanyl Act that he signed into law, the HALT Fentanyl Act, or that we've had the lowest murder rate last year than we ever had in the history of this country. And it's going even lower this year, and that includes murder lowest rate, violent crime lowest rates, rapes down to its lowest rate, and going down even more this year from last year's records. 10 out of the 10 most wanted FBI fugitives caught, getting rid of DEI insanity in the country. You know, all of this is going to come to a screeching halt. Democrats are only going to focus on impeachment, impeachment. I hate Trump. I hate Trump more than you hate Trump. There's going to be a contest. I don't know what these people are going to do in 2.5 years when Trump isn't around to hate anymore. I guess they'll still just keep hating him anyway, blaming him anyway. The largest domestic oil and gas production we hit last year, and we're hitting new highs this year. Millions of acres open for oil, gas, and coal, not only exploration, but production. The president, you know, looking to build peace. We don't have a nuclear-armed Iran that we'll hand off to our kids and our grandkids, the largest deregulation movement in the history of the country. You know, the president now working on, again, not only the largest tax cuts in history, no tax on tips, no tax on overtime, no tax on Social Security. That's, you know, promises made, promises kept. You know, J.D. Vance told me last week, $19 trillion in committed monies for manufacturing in the country. I mean, this is real. And this is happening. Who do you want in power? You know, because that's on the ballot in 29 days. It's all happening in 29 days. And we'll end up getting the government we deserve. And you'll say, well, I don't deserve it, Hannity. I'm going out and vote. Well, try to, you know, get your friends, your neighbors, your family, your coworkers. And maybe not everybody's happy with everything that the president's done. That's possible. Maybe everybody's not happy with everything your congressman or congresswoman has done. That's legitimate. I have plenty of criticisms for plenty of Republican congressmen and senators. However, none of them are supporting this insanity. And you don't let these polls impact you at all. By the way, a little Republican infighting. Ted Cruz, I noticed, firing back at J.D. Vance for suggesting he's already gearing up for a 2028 bid. Blasting the VP as insecure. Vance, you know, my experience, people engage in political bomb throwing when they're feeling insecure. Do I think Ted Cruz is maybe gearing up? Maybe. I don't know for sure, but I would not be surprised. But we'll see what happens. Anyway, I noticed that the Secretary of War, Pete Hegseth, has ordered commanders to set aside a day this month for troops to register, request absentee ballots, and to vote, which, by the way, we should go out of our way to help these military men and women that are serving abroad to vote as much as we can. They're serving our country. They have as much as at stake in this as anybody. Pollster Lee Carter says polls say Democrats could swamp Republicans. She says, as a pollster, I have a question. You know, and she cites the headlines. A blue wave is coming. A blue tsunami is coming. Democrats may want to stop ordering yard signs and start ordering life jackets. I get it, but, and she says, yeah, there are plenty of polls that are good for Democrats. But most of these polls, to be very, very blunt, are not people that have ever polled anything involving Donald Trump well, ever, in the last three presidential election cycles. And, you know, if you look at President Trump's approval rating, okay, you could say, like most presidents at this point in their term, they struggle a little bit. I don't think that it doesn't matter. I don't think MAGA voters are going anywhere. I think the question is, will they be motivated enough and understand the moment? This is an inflection point for the country. This, you know, what do you want to hear on election night or the next day or the next or early in the morning when you hear the words Fox News can project? What, how do you want that sentence to end? Because you could end, you know, one of, I guess, three ways. One is the Democrats have taken control of the House and Senate. It could end with that the Democrats have taken over one House and not the other. Not, you know, the Republicans will maintain control of the Senate. Or Republicans have shocked the world. You know, Democrats, by the way, are so desperate. You know, they've now poured over $3 million because the campaign of this guy, Troy Jackson, is just disintegrating. Notice Abdul El-Sayed is on with Martha McCallum. We'll have Martha on tonight. And this guy's just slick is what I see. Just slick. You can't justify who El-Sayed is. I'm going to get into this later today. I'll tell you more about it tonight on the show. But, you know, I think some races are going to be hard to win. I think Steve Hilton has an uphill fight in California because so many people have left California. I'm beginning to wonder if, you know, some of the people in a state like Texas aren't influenced by the fact that so many Californians have packed up and they've gone to Texas. Remember we were chronicling for a long time the cost of a U-Haul? If you take it to California to Texas, you know, the average price at the time we were doing the story was about $2,500 one way to Texas. But if you took a U-Haul from Texas to California, you were basically doing U-Haul a favor. And you can get it for like $300 or $400 in the other direction. Because so many people were only coming one way. And so it's better that U-Haul gets some money for the drive back. And that's why it was so cheap. Pretty amazing. Now you got this radical left. And, you know, they're all now trying to change. You got Telefrico. You know, this guy can't make up his mind. He's been trying to run away from six genders and God is non-binary and biological men playing women's sports. There's a New York Post article that Telefrico held a New York City fundraiser hosted by leaders of a group that supports gender surgery and transition drugs for minors. I'm reading directly from the New York Post. Weeks after insisting that he opposes these controversial practices. Anyway, September 8th, Fox News interview, the Democratic state legislator facing Republican Texas attorney Ken Paxton in this important race in Texas. And the 37-year-old claimed he's been consistent on the issue, even though we have played him on both sides of the issues. Then he goes to this fundraiser in later September. This was, what was the date of this? The date was September 29th, I mean, just last week. And the reception's host included Morgan Cox. I don't know who the hell that is, who sits on the HRC Board of Directors. That's the name of this group. And anyway, and another guy who serves as their foundation board of directors and former U.S. ambassador to Spain, who sits on both these boards. Anyway, they are the nation's largest LGBTQ political lobbying group, and in a guide published by their foundation, the organization notes that puberty-blocking drugs can be given to adolescents and that some trans youth may benefit from gender-affirming surgery, which is rarely an option under the age of 17. This is insane. I mean, if you can't buy a beer at 17, you ought not be able to do this operation at 17. It's really that simple. It's not that difficult. Not that hard. But this is now what we're living through. Look, the Democrats cannot be honest and run any longer on the DSA platform. And the reason is the polling is not showing that it's doing well. All right, so where did they get their marching orders from? That's where they got them from, AOC. What did AOC tell them? That, no, that's woke 1.0 crazy. I didn't believe what I was saying. Now, if you believe that, then you're believing the big lie. You know, she was telling the truth in the beginning. You know, Bernie Sanders, oh, nobody wants to defund the police. It's right on the DSA website. He knows it's on the website. At some point, it's going to be scrubbed from that website. It's only a matter of when. I thought it probably would have happened by now. So, okay, then you see all these candidates from Abdul El Sayed. Oh, Hassan Piker is some, what does he call him, Linda? Some podcaster, some blogger. What is he, what Jason said?
3: Some streamer
1: again?
3: From California.
1: The streamer from California.
3: Let's stop talking about
1: streamer,
3: this guy.
1: The streamer from California was invited on the campaign trail by Abdul El Sayed himself, according to Hassan Piker. Now, either you believe that or you don't believe that. I mean, it's just, and then Tellerico is trying to say he doesn't believe in six genders anyway. I guess my math was wrong. You know, but he makes all of these decisions on biblical grounds. Well, the Bible says God created man and woman. It doesn't talk anything about six genders or that God has done binary. Okay, well, excuse me, it does say in the Bible, although he says he's a Christian that hates Christians on top of every other weird position he has. You know, look, people in Texas, you better wake up because Democrats are pouring hundreds of millions of dollars to fill the airwaves with garbage in Texas, just like they're trying to help El Sayed and just like they're trying to help every other radical in the country. All right, I don't know where the time flies by. 800-941-SHAWN if you want to be a part of the program. All right, you're not going to believe this. Let's say if your phone rings and it's your bank or you think it's your bank, they know your name, your address, the last four digits of your Social Security number, and you think, oh, well, it must be my bank. They have all that information. If you think that, you're making a big mistake. Chances are it's not your bank. Chances are it's a scammer that bought your information probably for about $2 from a data broker or one of these people search sites. 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

0: that defund the police radical Rebecca Cook's running again.
1: Yeah, for a third time. And now she's part of the socialist crowd. You see she endorsed that radical from New York, Zohran Mamdani?
0: Doesn't surprise me. Defunding the police and socialism go hand in hand. What I don't get is how a waitress can afford to run for Congress 5 years in a row.
1: Well, waiting tables is just what she wants us to see. That's not really how she makes her money. Cook's been getting paid this whole time, raking in hundreds of thousands from groups backed by liberal billionaires. Look it up.
0: So Rebecca Cook's not really a waitress. She works for groups that want to defund the police, attack law enforcement, and sides with socialists?
1: Yep, pretty much the opposite of what Wisconsin needs.
0: You can say that again. We're not in New York, and I'm not voting for socialists.
1: They're just crazy.
0: And dangerous.
2: I'm Derek Van Orden, candidate for Congress, and I approve this message.
1: Paid for by Van Orden for Congress.
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8: That defund the police radical Rebecca Cook's running again.
9: Yeah, for a third time. And now she's part of the socialist crowd. You see she endorsed that radical from New York, Zohran Mamdani?
8: Doesn't surprise me. Defunding the police and socialism go hand in hand. What I don't get is how a waitress can afford to run for Congress 5 years in a row.
9: Well, waiting tables is just what she wants us to see. That's not really how she makes her money. Cook's been getting paid this whole time, raking in hundreds of thousands from groups backed by liberal billionaires. Look it up.
8: So Rebecca Cook's not really a waitress. She works for groups that want to defund the police, attack law enforcement, and sides with socialists?
9: Yep, pretty much the opposite of what Wisconsin needs.
8: You can say that again. We're not in New York, and I'm not voting for socialists.
9: They're just crazy.
8: And dangerous.
2: I'm Derek Van Orden, candidate for Congress, and I approve this message.
9: Paid for by Van Orden for Congress.
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18: The president's back on the campaign trail. Elisa Brady, Fox News, this time heading to Nebraska.
21: We have another massive sold-out. They say the lines are, it's already sold out. So, you know, when I go there, they pick up a lot of steam. When I go there, they win. And that's what I'm doing.
18: He and the vice president visiting states typically friendly to Republicans in an effort to rally midterm turnout. President Trump also just telling reporters there were threats against the B-1 bombers. The U.S. suddenly withdrew from the U.K. over the weekend. He also says he remains open to direct talks with Iran and that oil prices are coming down, while reiterating Iran will never have a nuclear weapon.
22: We're in a situation right now where we could have chosen peace. And instead, we chose war.
18: The Democratic nominee for Senate in Michigan, Abdul Al-Sayed, also just telling Fox's Martha McCallum, the conflict is part of what has fueled rising costs.
22: Do you think that you're better off now after 2 years of Donald Trump? Do you think that your gas is going to get any less expensive? Do you think that this war is justifiable or the tariffs in Canada?
18: Also insisting again, the race is not about his relationship with controversial streamer Hassan Piker. El-Sayed is in a tight race with former Republican Congressman Mike Rogers, who calls him a con man. The World Health Organization says the health risk to the general population appears to be low after a possible pneumonic plague death in Russia.
23: A lab worker at a plague institute lab in Siberia has passed away from this mysterious illness, and Russian authorities have responded by contact tracing hundreds of people, quarantine a couple of dozen.
18: Fox's Jillian Turner. The U.S. State Department says it and the CDC

0: We're monitoring that situation closely. Stocks finished higher. The Dow up 91 points. The Nasdaq with a record close up 286. 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
5: Good afternoon. We have mostly sunny skies and a temperature of 62. I'm Mike Leishner at WSAU News. One person has died after collapsing during the Lakefront Marathon in Milwaukee.
6: The incident happened Sunday morning during the half-marathon portion of the race. Witnesses say the person fell around the 13-mile marker at the Hohen Bridge. They were taken to the hospital and later died. Organizers for Lakefront Marathon offered their condolences and say the safety and health of their participants is their top priority. The victim has not been identified.
7: Raymond Newpert, WSAU News.
5: Wisconsin continues to punch above its weight in export markets, according to the Department of Ag, Trade, and Consumer Protection. Secretary Randy Romanski.
8: Wisconsin just moved into the top 10 in the exports of ag, food, and forestry products. And this at a time where we're seeing all this disruption in international markets because of trade policies.
5: Romanski says the Wisconsin Initiative on Ag Exports, which was initiated by Governor Tony Evers in his first term, provides state funding to help ag and forestry products find export markets. And finally, Wausau's Finance Committee is going to get a first look at the proposed 2027 city budget this evening, which features a nearly 50-cent increase in the mill rate to $9.24 per $1,000 of assessed value. This, of course, after last spring's referendum, which funded an additional 12 firefighter paramedic positions within the fire department. The Finance Committee meets at 6:30 to go over the proposal. Finally, no baseball tonight. The Milwaukee Brewers and the San Diego Padres continue their NLDS tomorrow. Mike Leishner, WSAU News.
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9: Well, the fall color season has arrived in the area, especially in the northern part of the area where the colors are peaking. And this weekend, we'll probably see peaking colors around central Wisconsin in many locations. So be sure to enjoy all the sunny days and view the great fall color. For the rest of today, mostly sunny with a high of 63. Northwest wind around 5 becoming south. Tonight, mostly cloudy with a small chance of light showers or sprinkles, mainly around Marathon County or areas to the north. A low down to 47 with a southeast wind at 5 to 15. Tomorrow, partly or mostly sunny, breezy and warmer, highs in the low 70s with a southwest wind at 15 to 25 miles per hour. On Wednesday, mostly sunny, breezy once again with highs in the upper 60s. Thursday, sunny to partly cloudy, just a little bit cooler, high 65. Friday, nice once again, partly cloudy, high 67. Saturday, more sun than clouds, breezy and warmer again, a high of 72. I'm 9 StormTrack Chief Meteorologist Justin Lowe on AM 550, FM 99.9, WSAU.

0: The attacker, the co-pilot who attacked the captain, he underwent Islamist radical indoctrination.
1: It's not supposed to be a dictatorship, and that's what we, in my opinion, have right now.
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1: All right, thanks, Scott Shannon. Hour two, Sean Hannity Show, toll-free. It's 800-941-SEAN if you want to be a part of the program. So we're 29 days till the all-important midterm elections. We've had the worst polling in the primaries I've ever seen in my lifetime. Francesca Hong was supposed to win by as many as 30 points, anywhere between 20 and 30 points. El Sayed up to 20 points. In the case of Francesca Hong, she lost by 3,000 votes, and Abdul El Sayed barely hung on by a point in his race in Michigan. We are following the following states: Michigan, Texas, Ohio, Kansas, Minnesota is now in play, Iowa, Alaska, Maine, New Hampshire, North Carolina, Georgia, and we're following it all. Now, the polling has been atrocious, and what I've been telling people, all of those of you listening, is don't pay attention to the polls because you can't trust them. Anyway, with that said, I mean, we have Robert Kahaly of Trafalgar. You have Matt Towery, Insider Advantage. You have John McLaughlin, McLaughlin & Associates. Rasmussen, to a certain extent, have done a pretty good job of nailing Donald Trump polling. The rest of them, they've been atrocious. What they usually do is at this time, you know, 29 days out of an election, you're going to read every bad poll you can possibly read. And I think the reason is they want to deflate people's incentive. They either like to create over exuberance and a false sense of confidence, or they want to deflate people's motivation. What's the point of voting? This race is gone. Just look at the polls. Well, you can't say that in this year, frankly, or any year. So, but with that said, it is a good idea to look at what Republicans, what the president should be messaging in these last 29 days. Anyway, Matt Towery of Insider Advantage is with us. John McLaughlin is with us. By the way, Matt has a new book out, The Honoring of Ignorance. We have a link on Hannity.com. Welcome both of you to the program. Thanks for being with us.
2: Thank you, Sean.
3: You.
1: Matt, anything I'm saying about the polling in this cycle and in past cycles that's wrong?
3: No. I mean, one of the things is John doesn't get enough credit because he's also the president's pollster. So sometimes we don't include him because people will say, oh, well, he's biased. Well, he's not biased. He's just accurate. But that's why he's the president's pollster. We've done a pretty good job, and I think we're going to do a good job this year. I want to point out something that's going on, though, Sean. We are seeing these polls, an avalanche of polls, showing Democrats are crushing Republicans all over the place, and now the governor's races look like they're all going Democratic. There are a couple of things. First of all, most of these polls are always off and skewed to the side of the Democrats. We know that by large percentage points. The second thing we're seeing, and I'd be interested to see if John's getting the same thing, we're seeing the highest voter intensity, the most enthusiastic voters among seniors, and I've not seen that in a long time at this level. They're voting Republican. The least enthusiastic are young people who are supposedly going to go in there and, you know, tear everything apart and put the Democrats in the office. So when you start re-weighting for that, and by the way, independent voters who are going Democrat this year a little more, they're not enthusiastic about voting either. So if you re-weight these polls based on who's actually going to come to the polls themselves and vote, you're going to see the Republicans being a lot closer than these polls are showing. I mean, we're following House districts, like a little House district in Florida, HD 60, and Georgia Senate 48. These are 50-50 races, and we're going to sit there and see what the party does. How do they turn people out for their races? Because it's that local level that also drives the Senate races and the gubernatorial races.
1: Let's get your broad overview, John McLaughlin.
2: Sure, I think you hit the nail on the head when you said that, you know, in a way that these manufactured polls by the mainstream media, they try to suppress our vote. So, like, when I see the Real Clear Politics average, I end up looking for Insider Advantage.

0: Harris voters as a demographic, Trump won the state by 14. So you're seeing the same thing that we saw when they had the Hillary lock and the Biden blue wave. And that race was only decided by 44,000 votes in three states. And then the 2024 election was supposed to be Kamala Harris. So, you know, fortunately for me, Donald Trump's made me look good all these years with the, with his polling, and he's got good advice from a lot of good people. But, you know, he won, and he won decisively last election in spite of the polls. I mean, they were trying to suppress our vote. You get this now where they're trying to, basically try to stop contributions to Republicans by saying they're down and say, and they're directing money to, when you look at the map of these closed states, I don't think we're going to lose Alaska, like Matt said. I don't think we're going to lose Iowa or Ohio or, and the Republicans are pulling money out of North Carolina and Georgia, which is unheard of. I did the polling in North Carolina three times in a row for Donald Trump. We won it three times in a row. I go back to having worked for Senator Helms, Senator Faircloth in that state. We should not be pulling out of North Carolina. We should not be pulling out of Georgia. I worked for Doug Collins there, Governor Deal. I mean, but right now they are to try to save some states that should be reliably red. And we should win Ohio. We should win Nebraska. We should win Kansas. They shouldn't be in play. But right now they've got, when you look at these rating services, they've got nine pure toss-up Senate races, and you got another five that are leaners. And I agree with you, Sean. Minnesota's in play. It's a dead-even race. I know for a fact from my own Super PAC polling that Michigan's a dead-even race, 49-49. Should not be a dead-even race, but it is, so we've got to win that one. So it's a very close election, and you got 29 days to go, and people are getting focused, and we're seeing the difference.
1: Matt Towery, let's go through the states that we're talking about: Michigan, Texas, Ohio, Kansas, Minnesota, Iowa, Alaska, Maine, New Hampshire, North Carolina, and Georgia. What do you see?
2: Well, to John's point, Michigan is basically a tied race now. Now, just think about this. 3 weeks to the midterm convention out in Dallas, all these polls had down 6, 7, 8 points. Now, all of a sudden, the good polls have it basically tied. So, in other words, they're all compressing, and the Republicans are coming up. Ohio is the same way. Obviously, we were the ones who had the poll out in Minnesota. That's going to be a new frontier for us. We haven't had that in quite some time.
1: Well, same with New Hampshire, right, Matt?
2: It's just come out.
1: I think we're losing Matt. All right, let's go to John. John, I'll let you run through the races, and what do you see?
0: I agree with Matt that the Republicans, as they focus on these races, the Republicans are pulling from what the media polls had us behind to like dead even or within the margin of error. And you got 29 days to go. As the Republicans contrast with what the Democrats stand for, raising taxes, that's the leading affordability issue. They're going to raise taxes. They're increase spending. They're increase waste. They're going to have the government eliminate all private health insurance, take over your health care. Massive tax increases for that. They're going to have open borders again. As the Republicans contrast with these Democrats, and look at Tallarico in Texas, the guy's a creeper when it comes to sex offender, transgender issues. The focus right now should be creating that contrast, and that'll win it for the Republicans.
1: All right, back to Matt Towery. I think we got Matt back. You can finish your analysis, Matt.
2: Well, I mean, I'm just saying all these races. In fact, what I've said is almost every state's a battleground state this year. It's states you didn't think would be for Democrats or for Republicans. It's going every which way. But I do want to say one thing. You know, John mentioned the fact that GOP pulling out money from states they shouldn't be pulling out. Let me give you two quick things, okay? Who said this? A mighty American consumer is crashing through inflation and bringing growth. And then who said this? U.S. unemployment is below 5% at a historic rate not seen since the 1960s. Do you think that was Donald Trump bragging? No. That's Yahoo News and the Wall Street Journal in the last few days. I want to know why the Republicans don't have an add up telling people this, because they're getting nothing but, in my book, The Honoring of Ignorance, I talk about this mirage machine that's created. And so they've created this idea that because gas prices are up, somehow everything is terrible in this country. People are spending like no tomorrow. They have more money in their pocket. And I put a challenge to the Republican Party and the MAGA group and people who run this stuff. Get some ads out there right now so these independents realize how the economy really is, instead of listening every night to the mirage machine trying to depress them and make them think that everything's going negative.
1: Do you think, Matt, that the ads that are being run are the wrong ads?

0: No, I mean, look, every Senate race and every gubernatorial race has to run their own local ads. But look, the president's strategy is we're running on the president's record. Well, we're going to run on the president's record. They need to put that record out, not from Donald Trump. They all think he's just bragging. They need to put out what the enemy is writing. The Wall Street Journal, Yahoo, CNBC, places you would never expect because people don't read this stuff. They don't see it, and they're being brainwashed. And you need some of that independent vote to come up for these Republicans to win. It's time to do it right this minute because, you know, mailing the votes are already out. Ballots are already out in Florida. Next week in Georgia, I believe they start early voting. There's not a lot of time left. And these races are not only eminently winnable, they are winnable. They just got to get the message across.
1: Quick break. Right back. More with our pollsters, Matt Towery and John McLaughlin on the other side. And your call's coming up this Monday. It's toll free. It's 800-941-SHAWN if you want to be a part of the program as we continue.
2: Are you sick of winning yet? 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
3: He said what he was going to do, and then he did it.
2: The White House is open for business, and America is back. Hannity's on right now.
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8: When you breathe well, you live better. The passion around what we do at Advent is premised on the fact that outside of Advent's four walls, most people don't have access to these simple solutions. So most people, in order to get better, have to go through surgeries in an operating room, have to use machines that they don't want to use. And at Advent, we've decided it doesn't need to be like that. And it's what you deserve.
9: As veterans, we've dealt with noise. From chains clanking as they're clamped onto cargo, to orders coming down the chain of command. We can handle that kind of noise. Back home, the noise is different. Seems like everyone's talking all at once and over each other because they just want to be heard. They're taking selfies and oversharing. But we know that it's not about hearing. It's about listening. Listening to what's actually happening with our fellow veterans. Understanding each other because we share the same experiences, the same vocabulary, following the same paths that others have walked. If only we can pick up the trail. Make the Connection is a place for veterans to hear stories from other veterans. Listen and learn about why you're not alone at maketheconnection.net.
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0: All right, final moments are pollsters. I'm not trusting most of them this year. They've been atrocious this year. But we have Matt Towery, Insider Advantage, John McLaughlin, McLaughlin and Associates with us. What's the messaging or the key messaging, John McLaughlin, your polling is showing works the best for a Republican?
1: Well, works the best is creating the contrast where, and this is what I'm concerned about. 2 months ago, in our we got these polls on our website, McLaughlinOnline.com. We were losing the generic ballot by two points. And if you asked, are you going to support a free market Republican or a capitalist Republican or a big government socialist Democrat? All of a sudden, the Republican went up 13 points. Well, last month, it closed to within 7 points, 47-40. This month, it's closed where the Republicans ahead, but 45-41. The Republicans have missed an opportunity with the midterm convention to actually create a scorecard and get the Democrats back on defense. In fact, when they look at unpopular leaders, I mean, Chuck Schumer, he was 46 unfavorable last month, 29 favorable this month nationwide. He's 32 and 42. I mean, a little push. Donald Trump could push him over 50%. This guy is going to be the leader of the Democrats in the Senate. I know in my home state of New York, Schumer has a 65% unfavorable rating. And in New York, where they have a socialist mayor who wants to, he controls Kathy Hochul. She endorsed him, created him. Hochul now is going to give him all the tax increases he wants on November 4th. He wants to raise property taxes, income taxes, lower the threshold for the death tax. He wants a corporate tax surcharge. They're going to get that. Plus, he's going to have a bonus for all New York City residents when he releases thousands of criminals when he shuts down Rikers Island. In New York State, Blakeman's within a few points of Kathy Hochul precisely because they know what socialism does. The outer boroughs and the city are afraid of their mayor, of what he's going to do if Hochul gets reelected. That's why Blakeman's close right now. And don't even get me started on the anti-Semitism. But this is what they're bringing to the rest of the country. This is what El Sayed is. This is what Tallarico is. This is what all the Democrats will be doing in Congress if they're successful to take over the House and Senate.
0: All right. Exit question, and I need quick answers from both of you. Matt Towery, who will have control of the House and Senate if you have to predict? Here we are 29 days before this midterm.
2: I don't like predicting, as you know. I'm going to say this. I'm going to say that if right now I were.
0: Are you going to punt? Don't punt.
2: I'm not going to punt. I'm going to say the Senate will stay with the Republicans. The House is very problematic, but that's for other reasons. But I do think that the Republicans have to get it one notch up to make sure they get the Senate.
0: Last word, John McLaughlin, predictions.
1: I believe the next 29 days will keep the Senate, and there's over 70 House races in contest, right, and, being contested. There's 17 seats that are pure toss-ups. We have the possibility to hold the House, and those Senate races, and particularly some governor's upsets, could actually secure the House for us. So I think we'll win the Senate, and the question is how close we'll be to hold the House.
0: Well, I can tell you that there are enough people in this radio audience and my TV audience that if they all vote, no exceptions allowed, if everybody votes, there are enough votes here to turn this election on a dime in all 50 states. Appreciate it, Matt Towery, John McLaughlin. Thank you both. Now, you've heard me talking about the Sig Sauer P365. It is the number one selling concealed carry pistol in America. More people carrying firearms. 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Now, Sig Sauer has a 270-year history of precision craftsmanship, incredible reliability. 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

0: Another governmental body is diving into AI. This time it's the New York City Council. Good afternoon. I'm Mike Leishner, WSAU News. Members of the council questioning tech leaders from OpenAI, Google, Anthropic, and Meta about the safety of AI. Fox Business's Madison Allworth has details.
1: Counselors are looking to focus on safety and regulation. The city council says this is the first time the major AI companies have been called to publicly testify under oath since the latest wave of AI safety incidents reignited this debate last month. And the guy who started it all was here, Jacob Coxon, the ex-Anthropic employee who warned that AI would kill us, testified on the whistleblower panel and hit on those concerns.
2: I think it is more likely than not that humanity loses control to these AIs and it could end in human extinction.
1: OpenAI, Google, and Meta all have policy directors testifying. SpaceX failed to attend, so the company is being subpoenaed.
0: At a press conference before the hitting, Alder Julie Menon said she hoped New York City could lead the way in establishing guardrails around artificial or super intelligence. A Wisconsin State Patrol officer has died 2 weeks after falling from a bridge during a traffic incident. 29-year-old Bradley Reitger was attempting to stop a vehicle during a pursuit in Dunn County when he fell from the bridge after deploying spike strips. Despite rescue efforts, Reitger remained in critical condition and died from those injuries over the weekend. Governor Evers will be ordering a flag lowering for Reitger once his funeral arrangements are finalized. Updating you on a story we've been following this afternoon, the man accused of killing his father in Wood County is going to serve 22 years in prison. Jason Tortolot was sentenced this afternoon after pleading no contest to one count of first-degree reckless homicide earlier this year. The 28-year-old will also serve 18 years on extended supervision, complete all counseling and treatment, and maintain absolute sobriety. He will also pay court costs. Jason was given credit for just over 1 year already served in jail. Investigators say he killed Thomas Tortolot in July of 2021. And was immediately named as a person of interest in the incident, though he wasn't arrested until nearly 4 years later. Now the 9 News forecast for central Wisconsin for the rest of today. We'll have a daytime high of 63 giving way to an overnight low of 47. Mostly cloudy skies abounding. Then for Tuesday, partly to mostly sunny and a daytime high of 73. Tuesday night, scattered clouds, low 49. Wednesday, mostly sunny and 69. I'm Mike Leishner at WSAU News.
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2: All right, 25 till the top of the hour. It's toll free. It's 800-941-SEAN. If you want to be a part of the program, your calls, your comments, your intuitive insight coming up in mere moments. Born on America's darkest day, 9/11/01, our friends at the Tunnel to Towers Foundation, they have been helping American heroes ever since. Heroes like U.S. Army Sergeant Mario Nelson. Now, he served in the National Guard, volunteered at Ground Zero after the 9/11 attacks. Later, Mario did enlist full-time in the Army, was deployed to Iraq, and sadly, Mario made the ultimate sacrifice when he was killed by a rocket-propelled grenade. Now, this being the 25th anniversary year of 9/11, we continue to honor the cost of service, the enduring legacy of those that gave everything for our liberty, for our freedom. Now, Mario sadly left behind his wife and his daughter, and after his death, his wife even began helping others heal from grief and from trauma related to all of this. 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Hey, Linda, guess who I will be interviewing for my podcast immediately after this program today?
3: Who?
2: You don't know, do you?
3: I do not. Nobody tells me anything. I'm always the last to know.
2: I talk to you all the time. We talk. We talk this
3: week.
2: Clearly
3: not, because I don't know nothing about today.
2: Rambo, Deadfish, Emmanuel. By the way, do you think he knows I call him that?
3: Yes, I do.
2: You do think he knows that? Why
3: well, considering the fact that you screamed it down on a very large, huge convention center hallway, Rambo, as loud as you possibly could. Yeah, I think he has some idea. Yeah.
2: Now, he was on Meet the Press yesterday. I'm not sure if you saw any of it. And he's now saying that he's going to support Abdul El-Sayed. Now, he's saying that on the one hand. On the other hand, he's saying a lot of negative things about Democrats, which, you know, I will question him about. I'll question him about, you know, his time as mayor. He was mayor for 8 years in Chicago. But, you know, he's out there, you know, talking about the Democratic Party as if, you know, they're a mess, and they are a mess. And, you know, he said that the Democratic brand is crap. And it shouldn't just be about fighting Donald Trump. He's saying that the brand is weak. He's saying it's a bad idea to go after impeaching Donald Trump. He says the Democratic Socialists are non-Democrats. I'm like, okay, then why are you supporting Abdul El-Sayed? Because that's what he said also. Listen.
4: Well, let me ask you this, because given El-Sayed's position, given how you're saying how complex this issue is, will you endorse Abdul El-Sayed?
5: Yeah, it's a complex issue.
4: Will you endorse Abdul El-Sayed?
5: Look,
4: do you support him, given that position?
5: Yeah. We have massive disagreements. I support the Democratic Party. I support the Democratic candidate. I'll be going to Michigan again. I've been there repeatedly to help the gubernatorial candidate. I support the Democratic Party position because it happens to come up, as Supreme Court Justice Alito said. He's thinking about retiring. And I'm not playing around anymore with what they did under President Obama on the Supreme Court, or what this Supreme Court did giving President Trump a get-out-of-jail card as it relates to all the corruption, which is why you're seeing this.
4: But just to be
5: so
4: clear,
5: the Supreme
4: do you,
5: Court, I just said it. I will
4: do you support Abdul El-Sayed?
5: My support's not important. I said yes.
2: Now, okay, just to let Rambo know, give him a little preview of today's coming attractions, if he's listening, that this is Mike Rogers, who's running in Michigan against Abdul El-Sayed. You know, he is a guy that's criticizing breast cancer research, you know, on top of football, on top of every other dumb thing that he says, and on top of his best friend, Hassan Piker. Listen.
6: Breast cancer is the second leading cause of cancer death in women. 1 in 8 women will be diagnosed with this disease during their lives. But Abdul El-Sayed blasted breast cancer patient advocates, saying increased funding for breast cancer research was disturbing because it benefited women with social power and privilege. What is wrong with Abdul El-Sayed? As a cancer survivor, Mike Rogers will stand with Michigan women.
2: Okay, well, this is going to be interesting. If that's the more moderate wing of the Democratic Party, then you know that this party is gone. All right, let's get to our busy phones. Eric in my free state of Florida. Eric, hi, how are you? Glad you called, sir.
7: Thank you, Sean, for taking the call. Congratulations on your 30-year anniversary. You've done a wonderful job over the last 30 years. I'd like to talk a little bit about Medicare for All.
2: By the way, thank you.
7: Oh, you're welcome.
2: Yeah, well, Medicare for All, yeah, which, you know, is going to cost trillions of dollars we can't afford.
7: Exactly. There are 5 bullet points that really have to be presented in unison anytime we talk about that. Medicare for All is going to cost $5 trillion, like you just said. And number 2 is the amount of spending is going to fuel inflation like crazy. Number 3, we're going to have huge taxes in order to pay for this. And number 4, it's terribly unfair to seniors who worked for 47 years from 18 to age 65 in order to earn Medicare benefits. And finally, the most important bullet point is Kristen Logan. She needs to become a household name. She's a Canadian cancer patient who waited 6 months to get an MRI scan while the Canadian government sent her pamphlets on how to kill herself. So Kristen is spelled with a K. I hope everyone becomes familiar, and maybe you could invite her on your show someday.
2: No, it's a great idea. I am familiar with the case, but that's not the only one. I mean, why do so many Canadians flock to America when they need care and they have a single payer plan? You know, why do the National Health Services in Great Britain, why is it such an unmitigated disaster? Because it doesn't work. And remember, as part of Medicare for All, they also want to get rid of private health insurance. So you wouldn't even be allowed to, you know, have concierge care if you can afford it. But if they have their way, you wouldn't be able to afford anything because we'd all have the same amount of money because they would confiscate everyone's wealth. Aaron is in Michigan. Aaron, well, what a race you got going on there. Glad you called, sir.
8: Yeah, how you doing, Sean?
2: I'm good. What's going on?
8: Nothing. Hey, let me, first off, thank you for taking my call, and thank you for being a warrior for telling the truth in this world, because there's not enough of that going on.
2: Well, you give me that opportunity every day. I'm never taking it for granted, and I feel more gratitude and appreciation than I've ever felt in my life. I realize how blessed and lucky and fortunate that I am. I was on with Steve Ducey today. We were talking about finishing 30 years of Fox. Can you believe I've been on Fox for 30 years? It feels like 30 minutes. It's gone by so fast.
8: It's awesome. It's absolutely awesome. I want to talk about Mr. El-Sayed today, and I
2: yes, sir.
8: I live in the Detroit area, and you know, all due respect to your pollsters, they are completely wrong of what's going on in this state. Everyone around the country doesn't understand is the Arab community in Michigan is not new. So a lot of the communities around the country are more of like they've never been exposed to it. We've had an Arab community for 50 years here, right? Dearborn, you know, is the hub of the Arab community.
2: Yeah, my understanding is about 2% of the population. Am I wrong on that?
8: I believe that you're right, and it's concentrated in a couple different areas in Wayne County. And you know what I wanted to talk about was in Wayne County, in Michigan. In order to win a general election in Michigan, you have to win Wayne County. It's Detroit. You have to win Detroit.
2: Wayne County is Detroit. That's correct. Even though Detroit lost at one point half their population. By the way, just as long as we're talking about it, remember Abdul El-Sayed wouldn't comment on Ali, the Supreme Leader Khamenei's death because a lot of people in Dearborn are sad. I'm like, if they're sad, they're supporting the number one state sponsor of terror responsible for killing untold thousands of Americans. Okay, sure, sounds great.
8: It's terrible. Plus, he had almost a no comment on the terrorist attack on the Jewish center that was in the suburbs of Detroit. You know, a couple of months ago, the guy that tried to drive in the door and, you know, kill a bunch of children, right? He didn't really have anything negative to say about that either. You know, he kind of just avoided the question when somebody asked him about it. The problem that's going on in Michigan for Mr. El-Sayed is the fact that the Arab community and the black community do not get along here. Not even close. Right? It's not a matter of, you know, is he going to be able to get enough votes? I don't think he's going to be able to get enough votes because the, you know, you look at Wayne County, he lost the primary in Wayne County where Dearborn was at by 7 points. You know, the black community is not.
2: I don't see Haley Stevens voters being enthusiastic about Abdul El-Sayed. I just don't.
8: Not at all. And like I said, Sean, the black community here in Michigan is not a big fan of the Arab community. Plus, we have a situation going on right now that's probably not really getting in the national news, where a black woman was kind of assaulted and robbed during broad daylight by a large group of Arab men, right? And they hurled a bunch of racial insults at her and stole her stuff. She was in a car accident, and you know, this group kind of descended on her in the middle of the day in one of the border areas of Detroit and Dearborn. And now the black community and the Arab community are at this high tension level because there's protesting going on. You know, these groups are showing up in Dearborn, the Dearborn communities and the Dearborn neighborhoods, you know, and these guys are showing up armed, you know, wearing bulletproof vests like it, you know, but it's not getting any national play because.
2: Well, if anyone gets any videos of this and you want to send it to me, I will give it national play. How's that?
8: Oh, I will definitely.
2: Remember, Linda, correct me if I'm wrong. Remember that happened 1 year and you had Black Panthers showing up at a polling place, I believe, in Pennsylvania. I think it was in Philly.
3: It was
2: Philly,
3: in Philly. Oh, yeah. No. They were out and they were loud and they had weapons.
2: Oh, yeah. That was a big deal. If anyone gets any videos of any shenanigans anywhere, any place, please send it to us. We'll take a look at it. Okay.
8: Yeah. There's definitely a couple of YouTube videos out there on it, Sean. So I will, I'll shoot you the links over. But, you know.
2: But just remember to, I mean, everyone's got to be careful. I've got to be so careful these days because AI can generate anything.
8: Oh, absolutely.
2: I mean, the vetting process that I have to go through on videos, Linda, I mean, the stuff that we have to vet these days, the things that we took for granted for decades. Now I have to ask, is this real or is this artificial intelligence? You don't always know.
8: Yeah, absolutely. Absolutely. So I think that the national polling is skewed way off. I don't believe that the polling is. They're not polling down in Detroit. You know, that.
2: Hey, polling has been a. Look at the polling in with Haley Stevens. She was supposed to lose by 20 points. She barely lost by a point. Aaron, I'm going to roll, though, man. Appreciate it. Thanks for the heads up. All right, quick break. Right back. More of your calls coming up. Toll free. It's 800-941-SHAWN this Monday if you want to be a part of the program.
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8: That defund the police radical Rebecca Cook's running again.
9: Yeah, for a third time. And now she's part of the socialist crowd. You see she endorsed that radical from New York, Zohran Mamdani?
8: Doesn't surprise me. Defunding the police and socialism go hand in hand. What I don't get is how a waitress can afford to run for Congress 5 years in a row.
9: Well, waiting tables is just what she wants us to see. That's not really how she makes her money. Cook's been getting paid this whole time, raking in hundreds of thousands from groups backed by liberal billionaires. Look it up.
8: So Rebecca Cook's not really a waitress. She works for groups that want to defund the police, attack law enforcement, and sides with socialists?
9: Yep, pretty much the opposite of what Wisconsin needs.
8: You can say that again. We're not in New York, and I'm not voting for socialists.
9: They're just crazy.
8: And dangerous.
10: I'm Derek Van Orden, candidate for Congress, and I approve this message.
9: Paid for by Van Orden for Congress.
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0: right, on this Monday, let's get back to our busy phones. It's toll-free, 800-941-SEAN. Dave is in Virginia. Dave, how are you? Glad you called. Happy Monday, if there is such a thing.
1: Same to you, Mr. Hannity. Thank you for taking my call. May I call you Sean?
0: Yeah, of course. What's going on?
1: So I've been thinking about sacrifice, okay? Sacrifice. And in the past, some of our leaders during times of crisis and preventing a rogue state from getting a nuclear weapon is certainly, to me, a time of crisis. I ask myself, what would we be willing to sacrifice if we knew that there was going to be an attack either on the United States or our allies? What would we be willing to sacrifice to prevent that? And I'm curious as to what we would.
0: Well, I think what you're probably referring to, I may be guessing, if I am, tell me I'm wrong, is, you know, not having a nuclear armed Iran. I don't think the president had a choice. And, you know, did we sacrifice a period with higher gas prices? Yeah, but the overall economy is, if you look at demographically, especially minorities, we have the lowest poverty rate in history, the largest median income ever in history. We have GDP projected growth. Well, it just was revised upward for the second quarter. We expect third quarter GDP to go up to as high as 5+%, according to the Atlanta Fed. The economy is moving. Manufacturing is coming back. It's making it into the economic bloodstream. But I think Matt Towery was right. Is there's an untold story here that we got to tell. We'll give you the last word.
1: So if I had the president's ear, I would ask him to ask the oil companies to make the sacrifice, particularly in this last quarter, to reduce prices, to ask them to sacrifice. And, you know, I don't know how many people like oil companies, but they could be real heroes if they, in this last quarter, particularly, because I don't think they're going to like it if the what I consider to be anarchists, take control. So that's it for me.
0: All right, Dave, I think it's a good admonition. And Donald Trump's not gotten the credit for controlling the borders, the largest tax cut. Yeah, and defanging, you know, the number one state sponsor of terror and taking and removing that threat for the entire world. It's frustrating. 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And don't forget to, and you're going to sleep better than you ever have. It makes a difference. It really does. Sleep makes such a big difference. Health, wellness, fitness, nutrition, longevity. Anyway, quick break. We'll come right back. More on the other side as we continue. On October 7, 2023, Israeli firefighter Danny faced a nightmare no parent should ever have to endure. As terrorists attacked his community, he and his wife sheltered in their safe room. Only yards away, his daughter and son-in-law, they were trapped inside their home as it burned down during these horrific attacks that day. There was nothing that he could do to save them, nothing. In the midst of this unimaginable grief, Danny stepped forward to help evacuate survivors and care for this shattered community. And today he continues helping rebuilding. His story does remind us Behind every headline is a family. This is why thousands of churches all across America are joining the Flags for Fellowship movement started by the International Fellowship of Christians and Jews. And each flag planted as part of this powerful movement is honoring a life that was lost. Learn how you, your church, your community can help make a difference. 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
7: He's never getting out of prison. I'm Lisa Brady, Fox News. Caleb Flynn, the former pastor and American Idol contestant, convicted last week of killing his wife in Ohio, just sentenced to life in prison with no chance of parole after sobbing as he apologized first to his two preteen daughters.
8: I want to be there for your most important moments.
7: Also saying he doesn't know if he'll ever be able to hear his statement. A statement from his daughters was read for them in court. One saying, "You chose to kill the only mother I ever had." But Flynn, who admits lying about many things, still insists he's not the killer.
8: I am not lying. When I say I did not kill my wife.
7: Prosecutors say he shot and killed Ashley in their bed and staged the scene to look like a home break-in after many text messages to his then-mistress about wanting to kill his wife. President Trump says a threat linked to Iran is why U.S. B-1 bombers were moved out of the U.K. over the weekend.
9: We had a threat, and if we're going to be threatened, we'll just move them, and that sort of alleviates that. And we actually know the people that made the threat, and they've got themselves in a big trouble.
7: Pentagon officials say the military remains ready to launch operations anywhere, anytime. The bombers were based at an air base in England, suspected of being the target of a possible terror plot. Counterterror police there arresting six suspects and releasing them on bail. The president taking questions at the head of his latest midterm rally.
10: President Trump is making his rounds across the country, trying to increase voter turnout ahead of the midterms. He is calling this a 32-day campaign blitz in that effort today, taking him here to Grand Island, which is in the heart of Nebraska's farm country.
7: Fox's Alex Hogan. This as the vice president heads to Alaska, 29 days left to counter Democrat attacks on issues including cost of living. 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
14: Good afternoon. We have mostly sunny skies and a temperature of 61. I'm Mike Leishner, WSAU News. Madison area students will be getting free eye care this school year. Reporter Raymond Newpert's with more on the program.
15: The Madison School Board on Monday signed a partnership with the Vision Van program, which travels to schools to help with vision screening, eyeglass prescriptions, and eye care. Board members said they want to ensure that all students have proper vision to help improve their lives and enable better learning. The services are expected to start this month and will eventually reach all students in the district.
14: And a report of a driver going erratically and at inconsistent speeds ended with a first offense OWI arrest and accusations of threatening an officer. 72-year-old Curtis Gilbert of Eau Claire was allegedly driving erratically on US 51 Friday night. By the time officers caught up to him, they immediately noticed signs of impairment, and he refused a field sobriety test. Officers say he then lunged at one of them as if he was trying to take them down or disarm them. They managed to take him into custody without further incident, and he now faces the charges for a first offense OWI and threatening an officer.
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14: It is brought to you this hour by Smith Brothers Meats of Colby. Right now, no unexpected issues for the drive home. Finally, no Brewers baseball tonight. Their NLDS against the Padres resumes tomorrow. There are two games in the baseball postseason today on the American League side. Mike Leishner, WSAU News.
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16: Well, the fall color season has arrived in the area, especially in the northern part of the area where the colors are peaking. And this weekend, we'll probably see peaking colors around central Wisconsin in many locations. So be sure to enjoy all the sunny days and view the great fall color. For the rest of today, mostly sunny with a high of 63. Northwest wind around 5 becoming south. Tonight, mostly cloudy with a small chance of light showers or sprinkles, mainly around Marathon County or areas to the north. Low down to 47 with a southeast wind at 5 to 15. Tomorrow, partly or mostly sunny, breezy and warmer. Highs in the low 70s with a southwest wind at 15 to 25 miles per hour. On Wednesday, mostly sunny, breezy once again with highs in the upper 60s. Thursday, sunny to partly cloudy, just a little bit cooler, high 65. Friday, nice once again, partly cloudy, high 67. Saturday, more sun than clouds, breezy and warmer again, a high of 72. I'm 9 StormTrack Chief Meteorologist Justin Lowe on AM 550, FM 99.9, WSAU.

0: attacker, the co-pilot who attacked the captain. He underwent Islamist radical indoctrination.
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0: 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More behind-the-scenes information on breaking news and more bold, inspired solutions for America. Coming up next, our final news roundup and information overload hour.
1: All right, news roundup and information overload hour. If you want to be a part of the program, it's 800-941-SEAN. If you would like to join us, I mean, it's hard for good people to wrap their minds around madness, but, you know, it is true. The radical left wants to take over. The radical left has their stated agenda. They want to defund, dismantle, defund police departments, abolish prisons, and every other insane idea on top of it. We have been warning you that this is what is on the ballot in just 29 short days. What we're beginning to see, and it's not just this election cycle, we've seen it now in past cycles, is the big money Democrats have been putting a fortune into attorneys general races, and they're doing so for one reason. They want to control the criminal justice system. And I've always said, if you pay attention to what the Democratic Party has done historically, they've never been as transparent as they're being now and putting up their stated reality and their stated agenda. That's kind of been the direction they've been moving now for decades. But they would hide a little bit more of what they really believed. But now they're being a little bit more bold, and that means abolish prisons, abolish police, no bail, et cetera, et cetera. I don't know what our towns and cities will be like if we ever do something this stupid. I mean, we get glimpses of it when you have, you know, these blue state, blue city mayors and leaders and attorneys generals that are absolutely so soft on crime, it makes it more dangerous. You know, if I see one more interview, one more angel family, I saw one this morning, I wanted to cry watching it. I'm just so sick and tired of seeing this. And we have laws on the books for a reason, and we need good attorneys generals that believe in the Constitution and the rule of law and enforcing the laws of the land. Now, Bob Fioretti is going to join us in a second. He's the candidate for attorney general in Illinois. It's going to be a hard state for anybody with common sense to win. Bob Fioretti, thank you, sir, for being with us. What's going on? Glad you could join us.
2: Yeah, thank you for having me on the show. It's going good. I have to tell you, I am running, and I'm running up and down. This is a big state. At the end of the state, I believe you're almost closer to New Orleans than you are to the city of Chicago, so you can envision how big this state is. And Chicago is a great city, and we do have a great state and a lot of good people, but a lot of them are moving out because of high crime, high property taxes, a governor who wants to run for president instead on a very leftist, radical agenda. And here we are, the citizens are stuck, and those that are stuck here don't want to move, but we keep hearing more and more people leaving the state because of this weekend alone in the city of Chicago, we had 18 people shot, 2 fatally, and overall, we've had over 1,500 people shot in the city of Chicago this year alone, and 337 homicides. Those numbers kill people from coming in from the suburbs, participating in things here in the city of Chicago. I hear it all the time, and it's not encouraging for people who want to work here or people who want to live here, and it becomes a problem.
1: Well, I'll give you an example. I'm gonna do a podcast with Rahm Emanuel later. He was the mayor in Chicago in your state from 2011 to 2019, who's mayor for, you know, that long a period of time. If you look at all homicides when he was mayor, it was 4,375, 3,808 by gunshot, 567 by other means. The total number of people shot, 23,917. Now, during a number of those years, Barack Obama was president. Barack Obama's from Chicago. And I'm just curious, how come they can never fix it? And it was it's not like something that he did inherit a problem, but then the problem got exponentially worse by the fifth year that he was the mayor of Chicago. And, you know, I've been scrolling the names of people in your state that have been shot and killed. You can predict almost with pinpoint accuracy how many people be shot and killed in Chicago every weekend, and we don't know their names, and we don't seem to really care, and nobody ever seems to pay attention, and the problem never gets resolved.
2: Well, Sean, I served 4 years as an alderman under 4 years under Daley.

0: for somebody being in an emergency room with a gunshot wound, it's about $50,000 for the first half hour. So everybody pays here in the state of Illinois. And until they realize it, and then they have to get moving on what's happening. We can stop it if we had a strong attorney general. This whole cash bail, not cashless bail thing, the abolished prisons, the no police, actually started here when George Soros forced the money into and elected Kim Fox, the attorney general of this state. If we would have had a strong attorney general instead of the weak ones that we had, this all could have stopped. And it's time to start looking back on what happened here. But we need somebody who can stand up against the violence that we see. And my race is in particular because the attorney general is more powerful than the governor. He controls, he can review and approve or deny contracts. He has the ability to be involved in all the election law and all the criminal cases that are going on in this state. So and to stop all of the lawsuits that are going, that Illinois has joined in and stopped against President Trump. We're now approaching 60 if we haven't gotten over that. And we're spending millions of dollars because the Democratic elite who run this state believe only in one thing, on how to run. Let's stop Trump and they're going to get elected. Well, they're in for a surprise, and I'm going to tell you that.
1: Well, I hope so. If people want to get in touch with you, Bob, how do they do it?
0: 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And I'm going to continue the fight that we've had and continue making sure that the people of this city and state are adequately represented, and the people are out there knowing that we have safe streets, that we have strong communities, and that we have thriving businesses. And the only way to do that now is by electing me as their attorney general. Go to BobForIllinois.com. And Sean, I want to appreciate being on your show.
1: I don't like what's happening with this targeting of attorneys generals. There's the method to their madness. They want the chaos, knowing that they will gain power in the process. Bob, appreciate it. Thank you, sir. We're going to watch it closely and hope for a miracle in Illinois. 800-941-SEAN is our number. You want to be a part of the program. Alabama, Tommy, next. Sean Hannity Show. What's up, Tommy? How are you?
2: Hey, Sean. I've followed you for a long time. You talked to me about Obama before he even got into office, and it really piqued my interest in politics. But I grew up in...
1: By the way, was there anything I was wrong about Obama?
2: You were so dead on right. I mean, it was... like you are a fortune teller.
1: I'm a fortune teller in 29 days, and if these lunatics get in office, it's not going to be good. I'm down. I'm not going anywhere. You know, win, lose, or draw, I'm fighting. I'm going to stay in the fight. However, there's a lot at stake that we can prevent a lot of misery, and, you know, we could stop the shredding of our Constitution if we take this seriously enough. But anyway, go ahead.
2: Absolutely. Well, I grew up in the 60s, and communism was our number. It was enemy number one because it wasn't too far removed from World War II, and I was born in 1955. But what people need to understand is these polls are so flawed and so skewed. We've seen this in the underperforming of Democrats in a lot of these recent elections, as much as like 20 points and one for the governor of I forgot which that one was, but they're designed to discourage conservatives and Christians and Republican voters, not so they won't get out and vote. And the number one issue of winning and losing is people getting out to vote. If just 50% of the Christians listening to this program and telling other Christians to vote, that their vote means something, we will win. That's the
1: bottom. If everybody, I can promise you this mathematically, because in midterms, historically, you're looking at 20-25% lower turnout. If everybody that voted in 24 shows up and votes, if everybody in this radio audience shows up and votes, we're not going to lose. We will shock the world. And you can't listen to these polls. You're absolutely right.

0: they wreak havoc on people's psychology heading into important elections. It's done by design. Don't believe them and assume that your vote will be the deciding vote for your elections.
1: Absolutely. Well, you know,
0: now, it's the best I can do, but I'm trying to get people motivated to do it.
1: Absolutely. It's a shame that young people have no idea the horrors of communism. They weren't taught civics in school, and they've just been brainwashed basically by the mainstream media, Hollywood, et cetera. But if they only knew what we fought for and go back and look at communist China with Mao and Stalin and the Soviet Union, they killed over 150 million of their own citizens, many who helped them get into power. And as soon as they got into power, they got rid of all the intellectuals and all the lefties and the artsy people. And those are the people that are supporting Mondami and El Sayed and people like this that will turn around. And once they take power, they'll be the first they'll be targeted. That's why
0: I'm telling people, you know, and I think you just told them in a very firm way. Tommy, appreciate it, man. Thank you. All right, quick break, right back. More of your calls coming up. Here's our toll-free number. It's 800-941-SEAN if you want to be a part of the program.
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0: 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Glad you called.
1: Hey, Sean, how are you?
0: I'm good. What's going on?
1: Yes, I am in the free state of Florida. I left California 4 years ago. Couldn't take it no more. Sold my beautiful house, and I moved to Florida for common sense. I try to inform people as much as I possibly can. This is not time for emotional voting. It is time for you to take a stand and do not sell out our country. You want to spite your nose or cut your nose to spite your face because you have an issue with the Iran. I don't call it a war. I call it a butt kicking and a wake up call for Iran. And at the end of the day, it should have been done a long time ago. I stand with my president 1000%. I am an African American woman who has voted for Trump all three times, and I wish I could vote for him again.
0: Well, in a way you can, because his agenda, if Democrats get control of either the House or Senate, or God forbid both houses, it is going to stop a large part of his agenda. He'll fight them. He'll fight hard. We'll fight with him. I'm not saying that if I lose elections like Democrats, oh, I'm leaving the country. No, I'm going to stand my ground and I'm going to fight. But it'll be much, much harder, and progress will stop. And it'll be never-ending investigations, and it'll be the strongest push towards communism, socialism, statism, whatever ism you want to put a name on it, it's going to happen. And we can prevent it. You still have time. This election is in 29 days. What do you want to hear when the words Fox News projects comes out of Brett or Martha's mouth? 800-941-SHAWN if you want to be a part of the program. Look, I want to talk directly to hardworking business owners listening right now, or, you know, anybody that has a problem with the IRS. You get that scary letter. It causes anxiety. It's from the IRS. Uh-oh. You know, you took risk. You're working hard. You're creating jobs. 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

0: the president campaigning in Nebraska today. Good afternoon. I'm Mike Leishner, WSAU News. As we sit 32 days before the midterms, the president is out stumping for Republicans. Fox's Alex Hogan in Grand Island with the latest.
1: President Trump is making his rounds across the country trying to increase voter turnout ahead of the midterms. He is calling this a 32-day campaign blitz in that effort today, taking him here to Grand Island, which is in the heart of Nebraska's farm country. In recent days, we've seen him make stops in places like Texas and Oklahoma, and again, today he will come here to Nebraska. This is Republican territory, places Republicans typically win. The president looking to mobilize his base at a time when the administration faces lower approval ratings and pressure on the economy because of rising fuel and grocery prices. Here in Nebraska, Trump is also looking to shore up support for Senator Pete Ricketts. The Senate race here is getting a lot of attention. Ricketts is running again Dan Osborne, an independent who is backed by National Democrats.
0: After Nebraska, the president will hit the road where he's set to take the stage in Texas on Wednesday. Former Speaker of the House Dennis Hastert is dead at the age of 84. He passed away due to natural causes over the weekend, according to the Kendall County, Illinois coroner. The Republican became the highest-ranking elected U.S. official ever to serve a prison sentence back in 2016 when he was sentenced to 15 months after being convicted over hush money payments made to cover up the sexual abuse of teenage boys during his time as a high school wrestling coach. Hastert represented Illinois in Congress from 1987 to 2007. Closer to home, a man found guilty of killing his father back in 2021 is going to serve 22 years in prison for reckless homicide. Jason Tortolot pled no contest to the charge earlier this summer. A 28-year-old killed Thomas Tortolot in July of 2021. Thomas found dead in his home after a report of an unresponsive person. And Jason immediately named as a person of interest, but he wasn't arrested until January of 25. It's unclear what evidence led authorities to issue a warrant. Jason Tortolot's sentence also includes 18 years on extended supervision, and he will also be ordered to maintain absolute sobriety and pay court costs.
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0: It is brought to you this time around by Smith Brothers Meats of Colby. Right now, no unexpected issues for the drive home. Now, the 9 News forecast for central Wisconsin for the rest of today. A high of 63, then tonight, mostly cloudy, low 47. Tuesday, partly to mostly sunny, daytime high reaching 73. I'm Mike Leishner, WSAU News.
3: That defund the police radical Rebecca Cook's running again.
4: Yeah, for a third time. And now she's part of the socialist crowd. You see she endorsed that radical from New York, Zohran Mamdani?
3: Doesn't surprise me. Defunding the police and socialism go hand in hand. 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
3: So Rebecca Cook's not really a waitress. 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
3: 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We're not in New York, and I'm not voting for socialists.
4: They're just crazy
3: and dangerous.
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1: I 25 now till the top of the hour, 800-941-SEAN if you want to be a part of the program. We now are nearly at the third anniversary, October 7, 2023, and Israel that day lost, based on their population size versus ours, the equivalent of 40,000 Americans in a day. And why Israel comes under criticism, I will never understand. The rise of anti-Semitism worldwide, in the halls of Congress, college campuses, you know, on the airwaves among some people. It's disgusting. Anyway, and it's just unfortunate. Israeli firefighter, a guy by the name of Danny, faced a nightmare no parent should ever endure, because as these terrorists were attacking his community, his daughter and son-in-law were trapped inside their home as the home was burning during this horrific attack. There's nothing he could do to save them. And Danny had dedicated his life to rescuing others. He's a firefighter. Yet in the midst of an unimaginable grief, he stepped forward to help evacuate survivors and care for his shattered community. And even to this day, 3 years later, he's helping to rebuild. And this story just reminds us that behind every headline is a family, a mother, a father, a son, a daughter, whose life mattered to all of them. And this is, you know, our fight. It's a fight against radical Islamic terrorists that want death to Israel, death to America. And that's why it was so critical that Donald Trump stop Iran from ever getting a nuclear weapon. Anyway, the need for humanitarian assistance is so great. That's why we are so proud of our partnership with the International Fellowship of Christians and Jews. They're providing all the humanitarian assistance, food, water, shelter, clothing, medications. They have mobile medical clinics for the elderly. Thousands and thousands of Israelis have been displaced, bombed out of their homes by Iran or their proxies. And of course, they have their Flags for Fellowship now coming up, and churches and synagogues and schools and communities are standing against radical Islamists and standing with Israel in their fight for survival. Anyway, please go to their website. It's joinfof.org, joinfof.org. Whatever you can do to help this incredible effort, humanitarian effort, is so greatly needed and much, much appreciated. We talked about this a little bit at the top of this hour, and it's, I don't know why there is a target on the back of attorneys generals all around, local and state, people running for office, and you have all of these millions and tens of millions of dollars being poured into these races. This is not a new phenomenon. This has been happening a lot. And, you know, years ago, I got to meet somebody that has remained a friend to this day. He's a great guy and ran for attorney general of the state of North Carolina, only lost by like 12,000 votes. Ugh. And he's been the attorney general for Winston-Salem for how many years, Jim O'Neill, have you been now the attorney general there?
2: Well, I've been the district attorney here in Winston-Salem for years, and I've been in the office for about 30 years.
1: I mean, he's so loved in the community, so massive controversy has broken out. And you would think, well, what's the controversy, Hannity? What did Mr. O'Neill do? Nothing. He got the endorsement of a sheriff in the area, and the sheriff's name is Bob, I believe it's Kimbrough. Is that how you say his last name?
2: Yes, sir. Bobby Kimbrough. Sheriff Bobby Kimbrough.
1: Okay. Bobby Kimbrough is an African-American. He's a Democrat, and he's worked with and knows Jim O'Neill, knows him to be fair, knows that he believes also in law and order, but also, you know, he's somebody that, look, every prosecutor, every DA, they have what's called prosecutorial discretion. And when he made this comment, it's like all of a sudden the Democrats in North Carolina lost their minds, because he knows the person. And Jim O'Neill's not running as a Republican, as a conservative, as a liberal, as a Democrat. No, he's running because he wants to keep his community in Winston-Salem, North Carolina, safe and secure, the streets safe and secure. Law and order is a prerequisite for the pursuit of happiness. So, well, what's been going on there? I read that this has like become a massive issue, and Democrats are thinking about kicking him out of the party because he's endorsing you because you've done a great job.
2: Yeah. So first of all, thanks for having me on, Sean. And there's probably 1,000 law enforcement officers that are not responding to calls right now that are listening in on this interview, because I promised them that I would thank you for always having the backs of law enforcement. When the times were tough and the chips were down and people were calling for defund the police, you stood by them. You never wavered in your support. And you were,
1: I never will.
2: But you were one of the few people that had the platform and had the voice, and you stood up for them. And I can't tell you, you talk about these firemen and people forget about these guys and the women that go out and do these tough jobs day in and day out, and people just expect it. But you hold them in a different regard, a different light, and I'm so grateful to you. They are so grateful that you've always had their back.
1: So we've got this DSA group, the Democratic Socialists of America, and they have their platform, and they want to abolish prisons and abolish police and abolish bail. If that happens, does that not make our cities and our towns like Winston-Salem less safe, less secure? Doesn't it make it more dangerous for every law-abiding person in these cities, in these towns? Because that's what's happening.
2: Well, it would be total chaos. And it's sort of like people forget this moment and this movement once upon a time that was called defund the police. And when you were talking about defund the police, you're talking about the people that keep you safe. And the first thing that anybody that's critical of law enforcement does when their house is getting broken into in the middle of the night is they call 911, which always amazes me that you want to defund the very people that are coming to your rescue when people are trying to break into your home at night. It's really an insane approach. And here in Winston-Salem, as you mentioned, I'm a Republican. The sheriff here is a Democrat. And we work together because criminal investigations and prosecutions require trust and communication. Now, we don't have to agree on every political issue, but the one issue we have to agree on is that people have to be safe. We have to keep people safe. And here in Winston-Salem, you know, our homicides are down 49%. Our robberies are down 22%. And it's amazing to me that a man would stand up and say, I want to work with a guy who knows how to keep people safe, who knows how to keep this community safe where I grew up. And he is being excoriated for that. And he is being trashed online and in the newspaper. And it's sick. It's really sickening.
1: Is there anything we could do to help the sheriff out? Because all he's done is put his life on the line for the people in Winston-Salem to make them more safe and more secure and work with you. I mean, because you guys are working on things like, well, is, for example, is this somebody that deserves a severe, you know, sentence because they're incorrigible and they're repeat offenders? Or is this somebody that maybe with the right amount of, you know, care can be rehabilitated? Because I know both things are important to you, and my understanding is both things are important to the sheriff.
2: Absolutely. You know, we know how to be merciful, and we also know when we have to drop the hammer. We had here recently in Winston-Salem the largest fentanyl bust in the state of North Carolina ever in history, made by his office and my office together. The largest fentanyl bust. And you know, and your listeners know, that the smallest drop of fentanyl can basically wipe out an entire office building. These are the kind of cases that he and I work together. We recently had a lady here in Winston-Salem that we charged who was involved in the mosque killing and what was soon to be the temple killing out in California. But it was also planned here in Winston-Salem. When that started, the sheriff picked up the phone and called me and said, we got to move, we got to go quick, and we got to do something because we got a problem. That's what people expect out of their sheriff and out of their DA. They don't care what party affiliation they are. What they care about is, are you working together? Are you doing things to keep us safe? Are you doing things to keep our children safe? Winston-Salem is a safe place to live. It's a great place to live. And it's the kind of place that people come and move in to other from other places, you know, whether they're from up north, as you and I started out originally, and we moved to better places. That's what's going on here in Winston-Salem, and we're working together. He doesn't deserve to be excoriated and abused the way he has because he's supporting the better candidate.
1: Well, I mean, that's the sad part of it, because you're working towards a common goal, and the common goal is law and order and safety and security and justice also. But what's bothering me the most is that DAs like yourself, attorneys generals around the country, There's an inundation of money to harm and to hurt and to get people that believe in justice and law and order to cause them to lose, so that it's kind of a backdoor way of implementing the DSA agenda. That part bothers me the most.
2: And it should bother all of your listeners, too. The fact that we're coming into an election season here next month, less than 30 days to go, and you hear that the people are not fired up to get to the polls. If people don't get fired up to the polls and go to the polls, our world is going to change in ways that people are going to regret sitting home and not going to the ballot boxes in November. People need to get motivated. People need to get energized, and they need to get out there, because the impacts are going to be real and elections are going to have consequences.
1: You know, this is one of the rare examples of people that may be part of different parties. And you have the sheriff, a Democrat, you're a Republican, and working together for the good of the community, as evidenced by those incredible statistics you mentioned, 49% decrease in homicide and all these other crimes. Jim, we appreciate you. We're glad. It's just refreshing to see this. And it just stood out to me as like, wow, this is a rare example of bipartisanship for the benefit of people. And I just wish both of you the best of luck. And I know this is an important race that you're in.
2: Yes, sir. It sure is. I appreciate you giving me a couple of minutes here. And I hope that people will check out my website, JimO'NeilForNC.com, JimO'NeilForNC.com. Sean, you're the best. Please keep supporting our men and women in blue.
1: Never have to question that, ever. Appreciate you. 800-941-SEAN, our number if you want to be a part of the program as we continue this Monday.
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0: 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Big time, AJ, Houston, Texas. What's going on, baby? How are you?
1: Big time, Sean Hannity. How you doing, baby?
0: I'm good. What's going on? I miss you. I miss you.
1: Oh, man, I'm just baking and baking, working and going on and getting ready to get fired up for this election. And everybody need to get ready. I'm going to be on there. I'm going to be on my fingertips typing like a bad habit. Get everybody out.
0: I need you to lead the effort in the great state of Texas. God bless Texas against this weirdo telefreaker.
1: I know, right? Hey, what's this I hear, Letitia James? You know, by the way, we going to shake and bake Texas. So don't worry about it, Sean. We going to shake and bake it, and it's going to be a landslide again.
0: Well, if you listen to the corrupt media, oh, no, they think this is a lock. Telefrico is going to win. God help Texas if this idiot wins.
1: Oh, that's another. I think we smarter than that. We better be, Sean. That's all I got to say.
0: It's not. I don't know people in Texas that believe in six genders or welcome mat at the border or biological men playing women's sports and a vegan campaign in a cattle state and no oil in an oil state. This guy and biological men, women's sport, all this madness. That's not Texas to me.
1: How did he even get on the ballot with that thought of Texas? That ain't Texas. Come on, man.
0: It was either him or Jasmine Crockett. I was fine with either.
1: Oh, my God. And Letitia James getting ready to do this college thing. She attorney.
0: Oh, the Cornell thing. Well, I think she's a little biased, don't you?
1: I think so, too, Sean. And I think that's the wrong person for that job. I really do. To even be against, you know, to try to look in on something like what happened there. And I'm like, what's going on? We had people fighting at the colleges, messing up homecomings and doing all kinds of stuff. What is that about?
0: You know, you're asking the wrong guy. I don't know. I have a lot of answers to a lot of stuff big time. Not this time. I don't know. I'm just worried that there's too much crazy in this country right now. There's too much insanity. And by the way, you're seeing it up close and personal in Texas with, you know, six gender Telefrico.
1: That's all right. Like Paul Harvey used to say, it's coming to and you ain't seen the rest of the story. We gonna win. Right. Come on.
0: We can you know, this is the coolest part of where we are today. We're 29 days out of this election, big time. We can shock the world. Can you imagine if you hear the words, Fox News can now project that the Republicans will maintain the control of the House and of the U.S. Senate? Can you? They're gonna freak out. They're going to bubble and fizz like Alka-Seltzer in water. They're all going to want to move to Ireland and live with Rosie. Big time, I got to roll, man. We love you. I'm counting on you. Beat Telefrico. All right, that's going to wrap things up for today. We got a great Hannity tonight, 9 Eastern, on the Fox News Channel. Rahm Rambo Deadfish Emanuel looks like he wants to run for president for the Democrats in 28. We will have him on tonight. Martha McCallum spent time with Abdul El Sayed. We'll play the highlights and get her personal reaction to that interview. Sarah Carter gave us special access to these drug dens around the country she as drug czar is going to. We'll have all of that. The Cornell 7. We have Nancy Grace is going to weigh in on that. Reince Priebus, Emily Campagna. Set your DVR. Hannity, tonight, 9 Eastern. Got a great show. Set your DVR. We'll see you then. We'll be back here tomorrow. Thank you for making this show possible. Hey, you've been hearing me talk all about the Sig Sauer P365, the number one selling concealed carry pistol in America, the one I carry every single day. 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
7: Another campaign stop. I'm Lisa Lucera, Fox News. The president and vice president rallying voters in usually Republican-friendly states.
8: President Trump flies to Nebraska for a rally alongside Republican Senator Pete Ricketts, who is facing a surprisingly close race against independent challenger Dan Osborne. Vice President J.D. Vance is making his way to Alaska to stump for Republican Dan Sullivan.
9: A really great guy, a Marine Corps veteran, and just somebody really, really need to keep in the United States Senate.
8: Polling shows Sullivan in toss-up territory against former Democratic Congresswoman Mary Peltola. President Trump is also expected to campaign this week in Texas and upstate New York.
7: Fox's Jared Halpern at the White House. The president's rally expected to begin next hour. President Trump says U.S. bombers have left a base in the U.K. after a threat from Iran.
10: We actually know the people that made the threat, and they've got themselves in big trouble.
7: This comes after 5 men were arrested near RAF Fairford last month on suspicion of terrorism charges. The Pentagon says the bombers returned to home bases in the U.S., but says the military remains ready to carry out operations anytime and anywhere. In Ohio...
11: I'm so sorry. and pray you can one day forgive me.
7: Former American Idol contestant turned music pastor Caleb Flynn sentenced to life in prison without the possibility of parole after he was convicted last week of murdering his wife while he was having an affair. Prosecutors say Flynn staged a home invasion in February after shooting his wife, Ashley, while the couple's two daughters were home, then claimed that she was killed by a burglar. On Wall Street, stocks rose near their records after a couple of buyout announcements helped lift the market. The Dow up 90, the Nasdaq gained 286, the S&P plus 51. The price of Brent crude, the international standard, closed a little over $100 a barrel. 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
16: Good evening. We have sunshine and a temperature of 60. I'm Mike Leishner, WSAU News. One person died after collapsing during the Lakefront Marathon in Milwaukee over the weekend.
17: The incident happened Sunday morning during the half-marathon portion of the race. Witnesses say the person fell around the 13-mile marker at the Hohen Bridge. They were taken to the hospital and later died. Organizers for Lakefront Marathon offered their condolences and say the safety and health of their participants is their top priority. The victim has not been identified.
18: Raymond Newport, WSAU News.
16: The man accused of killing his father in 2021 is going to serve 22 years in the state prison system. Jason Tortolot was handed the 22-year prison sentence this afternoon after pleading no contest to first-degree reckless homicide over the summer. The 28-year-old killed his father, Thomas Tortolot, in July of 2021. Jason was immediately named as a person of interest in the case, but it wasn't until 2025 that he was arrested. It's unclear what evidence led authorities to finally issue a warrant. Tortolot's sentence also includes 18 years on extended supervision.
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16: It is being brought to you this hour by Smith Brothers Meats of Colby. Right now, no unexpected issues for the drive home. Two games in the MLB postseason tonight already underway. It's the Chicago White Sox and the Cleveland Guardians. The Sox hold the 1-0 series lead in that one. Later tonight, it's the Yankees against the Rays with Tampa Bay holding the 1-0 edge. Mike Leishner, WSAU News.
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19: Clear turning partly cloudy this evening and seasonal with highs in the low 60s, the northwest wind around 5 miles per hour shifting southerly. For tonight, mostly cloudy with a small chance of light showers or sprinkles, especially north of Wausau. Low 47 with an east wind of 5 to 15. On Tuesday, partly to mostly sunny, breezy and warmer. High up to 73 with a southwest wind of 15 to 25. To tonight, scattered clouds, not too cold, low 49. Wednesday, mostly sunny and breezy, a high near 70. On Thursday, sunny to partly cloudy, tad cooler, high 65. Friday, nice with partly cloudy skies, high 67. On Saturday, more sun than cloud cover, breezy and warmer, high up to 72. A 9 storm track, meteorologist Jackson Garlock and AM 550. 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

0: number 877-381-3811. Hope you had a great weekend. Hope you were able to watch Life, Liberty, and Levin Saturday, Sunday. Sunday was a full 1 hour with Sam Alito, our associate justice there. And he was absolutely fantastic. And, of course, very few play the clips on the news hours. They play other clips. And the reason is simple. When I interviewed Justice Alito, I'm not interested in political questions, and I'm not interested in headlines. I do that interview for you. And we did it. We went through some of the concepts that are used that I want the American people to know in interpreting the Constitution and applying the language of the Constitution, some of the history of the court, and we went into all that, and where do these principles come from and these values come from. We went into that, and I wanted us to learn more about the justice, and I wanted him to be able to tell more about himself, including his love of baseball, the Phillies. Of course, they suck. They blew it. I'm a Phillies guy, too. I'm from Philly, and he's from Hamilton Township, New Jersey. It's a very small township in New Jersey. He's Italian. He's Catholic, and that was a significant, not massive, but significant Italian Catholic community. There was a lot of farming and so forth, and so when we would drive from the Philadelphia area to Atlantic City, back then we would go down a road. It was two lanes to begin with, and it became four lanes, and we'd drive right through Hamilton, New Jersey. All I remember about that is they had a great diner. I just can't remember the name of it, where we would try and stop when we could. But we got to get down to the nitty-gritty here. There's a lot that's been released by the Department of Justice related to what is massive corruption in the Biden regime with Jack Smith, with Merrickless Garland and his deputy. The Department of Justice was hellish, absolutely hellish. I would say, in terms of modern dictatorships, this was right up there in the way they conducted themselves. And nobody better than our friend Julie Kelly. She's over at Substack, Classified with Julie Kelly. Julie, how are you?
1: I'm good, Mark. How are you? Thanks so much for having me on.
0: I am great, but you know what, Julie? And maybe it's just me. I knew it was awful, and I talked about it all the time. We talked about it all the time. I mean, this is really, the fingerprints are everywhere now, aren't they? Can you walk us through some of this?
1: They are, and Mark, as you know, I was on your show for 2 years covering Jack Smith in person, in trial.
0: The best. You were the best.
1: Well, no, thank you, but I mean, I saw him and his team operate firsthand, and they are, believe it or not, they're dirtier and scuzzier than even I knew that they were.
0: Yep.
1: It really is, and I mean, the irony of Jack Smith to saunter around this music festival over the weekend wearing a No Kings t-shirt when he ran a one-man tyrannical special counsel's office, abusing the Constitution, ignoring the Constitution, violating the law, violating the norms of just common decency. What is wrong with this guy that he wanted to surveil everyone involved with the president? I mean, we know now that he snatched White House phone records from the National Archives, using the archives' politically motivated agency as an end around the court process to get 87 White House officials' phone records. By doing so, he collected communications with dozens of members of Congress and also reporters from numerous news organizations. That's why he did it. He didn't just want the phone records of White House officials. He wanted all of the information and content of what they were discussing and when. So we got those records. That was a bombshell. Now we learn and confirm that he was spying on Susie Wiles.
0: Yeah.
1: Now this began, though, under the Biden DOJ. I put this on my X today. This started before Jack Smith took office in November of 2022. A few weeks earlier, they were already sending preservation letters to big tech companies telling them to hang on to the emails of Susie Wiles, Kash Patel, and an unnamed attorney. I mean, the privilege consequences here are all over the place. Jack Smith did not care. But here, what's the bottom line? This represents a Department of Justice that for the second time in three cycles spied on Donald Trump and his campaign. But I would argue this is worse than what we saw with Russiagate.
0: And it's worse because of the extent of what this man did. He was getting what I'll call these blind subpoenas against Republican senators and congressmen. He was getting subpoenas against news organizations. Julie, he got subpoenas against my radio show. The only radio show in the country, apparently. I assume that was for phone records and texts and emails. I don't know, not transcripts. We post the transcripts already. And then we learned about all this. This came from the White House, didn't it? It came from Biden, probably pounding his fist, White House counsel. They were calling the shots, weren't they?
1: Well, yes, and we do know, and you and I talked about this a few years ago in the classified documents case, and this is a result of what was happening in the classified documents case. Plasmic Echo was the code.

0: crime could Susie Wiles have committed in 2022 and 2023 related to classified documents? She had nothing to do with it. She wasn't even raised in any of the court filings. So that was a lie, but the judges, Howell and Bosberg, as you know, didn't care. That's why he conducted the classified documents investigation in Washington instead of Southern Florida.
1: Now, let's explain why that is important. Go ahead.
0: It's key, and we shouldn't lose sight of this because I think this is represents the most egregious abuse of power by Jack Smith. The alleged crime of hoarding classified documents, national defense information, and obstructing the investigation into that happened at Mar-a-Lago. It happened in Palm Beach. So then the jurisdiction for the investigation, including grand jury proceedings, including getting judges to sign off on this sort of nonsense, should have happened in Southern Florida, i.e. Judge Eileen Cannon. But because Jack Smith and the DOJ preceding him were so dirty, were so unaccountable, were so arrogant, they conducted the investigation almost entirely in Washington, D.C., so they could get the rubber stamp from the Democrat, Trump-hating partisan judges there and go before Trump-hating grand juries made up of, you know, 90% Democratic voters in Washington, D.C. At the last minute, Mark, they switched the jurisdiction to Southern Florida, read out copies of the transcript, allegedly, from the grand jury proceedings in Washington to a Florida grand jury. That's how they got the indictments. There was no investigation in Southern Florida, and there's a reason why. They never would have gotten away with what they did in Washington leading up to the indictment. And, of course, a lot of that came to a screeching halt when they had to do this before Judge Eileen Cannon, who thankfully tossed the documents indictment in July 15th, 2024, after determining that Jack Smith's appointment violated the Constitution. That, to me, is the most egregious abuse of power. If Jack Smith and his team should be held accountable, even criminally liable for anything, it should be the abuse of the grand jury process. And this was part of that, surveilling and monitoring, spying on Susie Wiles.
1: Judge Cannon was a hero, wasn't she?
0: Absolutely.
1: Because they were out to get her. They were smearing her. She was this, she was that. Yet she was a law review. She'd been a prosecutor. She was very thorough in the way she was handling the Constitutional Appointments Clause issue. I know Landmark, my group, was involved, and other groups, and, of course, two former attorneys general, my boss, Meese, and others, and and the number one expert in the world on the Appointments Clause was there saying, no, this is an unconstitutional appointment. And yet, look how they trashed her. And you're exactly right. And then we find out when it comes to the National School Boards Association, basically, the White House, they went to the White House, and the White House pushed this memo, pushed it through DOJ, as I knew they did. I mean, the DOJ wasn't going to do that on their own. It was so ridiculous and yet so vile, attacking free speech and parents' rights and so forth and so on. And now it's clear that the White House was involved, right?
0: Oh, it's clear that the White House was involved in all of these, corrupt investigations and manhunts, lawfare used against American citizens that they didn't agree with, that didn't support them, that don't support them, that didn't support their radical policies. So, Mark, the idea that now all of a sudden the corporate media, who turned away, who actually encouraged the Biden DOJ, Merrick Garland, Lisa Monaco, let's not forget her, she was actually the one pulling all the strings, Matthew Graves, the D.C. U.S. attorney, who prosecuted all the J6ers, prosecuted Steve Bannon, prosecuted Peter Navarro, all of them working in concert, really focused on nothing else but trying to put Donald Trump, his family, his closest advisors, and, of course, his voters, his supporters, in prison on phony, concocted charges, but also at the same time using the threat of federal power against other groups, parents who don't support radical policies at their public schools, pro-lifers. We saw them jailing women in their 70s for protesting outside of abortion clinics in Washington, D.C. I mean, this is nothing that we've seen in history, but we're learning more every week. And I want to commend the White House Transparency Task Force, John Solomon, and also Senator Grassley, for producing a lot of these

0: records related
1: and the Attorney General,
0: which was a third. Yes, I'm sorry. And, of course, the Attorney General, Todd Blanche, FBI Director Kash Patel, the House Judiciary Committee Chairman Jim Jordan, who are producing this, you know, nonstop drip of documents and records that is even eye-opening to people like you and me who covered this, you know, on a daily basis for years. This is still shocking, unacceptable behavior. And if Jack Smith is not held accountable, you are going to have a very angry base. We already saw the Russiagate perps get off. You know, hopefully we'll have some accountability in Florida on the grand conspiracy investigation. But the arrogance, and that's what I saw the most about Jack Smith, the arrogance of him walking around this festival trying to get attention for himself wearing a No Kings t-shirt. Talk about hypocrisy.
1: Yeah. And his wife is a big left-wing Democrat activist. I want to hold you over if you have time. We're talking to Julie Kelly, who is just superb. I've always liked her. She just stays on top of the stuff like a Doberman, which is great. We'll be right back.
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3: I'm Dan Loney with Your Money Now. Tech stocks going higher and oil prices pulling back helped Wall Street to a strong showing today and a record close for the NASDAQ. The Dow gained 91 points, ending the day at 51,268. NASDAQ added 286 points, and the S&P 500 was up by 51. SpaceX shares were up 8% on Monday, which helped it reach its highest level since June at $171 a share. But with that, CEO Elon Musk has once again reached trillionaire status. Over the weekend, analysts at Morgan Stanley called shares of the space company, quote-unquote, cheap at today's prices and placed a $300 price target on the company. More than 20 million Medicare beneficiaries may receive a $90 direct payment to help pay Part B premiums, according to the White House. And these are separate from the $500 refund checks announced last week. The $90 is coming from unutilized funds in the $2 billion Medicare Improvement Fund. And that is Your Money Now.
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1: All right, Julie Kelly, we have a few minutes. So if the Democrats take the House, what can we look forward to?
0: I mean, more investigations, obviously, impeachment of the president, some of his top cabinet officials, I would expect. They're going to try to shut down in these committees that are producing documents, shut that down. However, I think, they still have passed through with the White House Transparency Task Force. That's, I think, nothing, new there, what we expect the Democrats to do, but certainly come to Jack Smith's any of his team. There is a criminal referral pending against Jack Smith right now before Todd Blanche for making false statements to Congress. Also a criminal referral against his top henchman in the J6 case, Thomas Wyndham, for obstruction of Congress for refusing to answer questions. So let's hope we see some movement on that, but I'm sure the Democrats will try to put a stop to that. They can't, but
1: turns out that
0: they will be able to.
1: He had also sent his staff over to CIA, didn't he?
0: Yes, correct. Yes, he did. His staff did. I believe this would have been Jay Bratt and David Harbach in the documents case, meeting with former CIA Director John Brennan in late 2023, allegedly to serve as a witness, an expert witness during the trial that never happened. But I have my doubts that that's exactly why they met with Brennan.
1: And he was asked if he had ever met with Brennan. And he basically said no. So it was very deceptive. He did not reveal that he may not have directly, but his staff did. This guy's a complete sleazeball, isn't he?
0: He is just, I hate to say it, he makes Jim Comey look like an honorable man. That is how dirty Jack Smith is as a prosecutor, as a government official, as a human being. There's something really sinister about that man, and there's something really creepy about a grown man who wants to look at everyone's text messages and look at, deleted posts that the president had on his X account. I mean, there's something really wrong with a person. That is not criminal investigation. That's voyeurism that borders on, some sort of psychopathic tendencies. Mm-hmm. This is a very, very dangerous man who never should have had the reins of power that he did.
1: Isn't it amazing? I've got to go, but despite all this, they had nothing. Zero. On Donald Trump and his people. Nothing. Julie Kelly, God bless you, my friend. You've done a fantastic job, and we'll always remember it. You take care.
0: You too, Mark. Thanks so much.
1: You got it. We'll be right back.
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10: The president's spending the day on the campaign trail in Nebraska. Good evening, I'm Mike Leishner, WSAU News. The president stopping to rally support for Republican Senator Pete Ricketts ahead of the midterm elections next month. Speaking to reporters before his visit, Trump says he believes his rallies help boost candidates.
11: We have another massive sold out. They say the lines are, it's already sold out. So, you know, when I go there, they pick up a lot of steam. When I go there, they win. And that's what I'm doing.
10: Polls suggest that the majority of Americans disapprove of the president's term so far. Senator Ricketts is facing off against independent Dan Osborne, who has criticized the senator for cutting taxes for the rich and corporations. Osborne is backed by Democrats, but has not said which party he would caucus with. Here in Wisconsin over the weekend, it was a raunchous Oktoberfest in La Crosse.
12: La Crosse police arrested 45 people over the weekend event, issued hundreds of citations, and handled over 1,100 calls for service. Several serious incidents included an unrelated stabbing and someone tossing a handgun while fleeing from police. Police Chief Sean Kudron praised his officers and said they handled crowd management in the best way possible.
13: Raymond Newpert, WSAU News.
10: Meanwhile, here in central Wisconsin, an Eau Claire man was arrested after officers received a report of an erratic driver on U.S. Highway 51 in Lincoln County last Friday. Dispatchers took multiple calls about a vehicle swerving across lanes and driving at inconsistent speeds on Friday evening. When officers caught up, the vehicle was already in the ditch, and they immediately noticed signs of impairment on the driver, who refused to perform a field sobriety test. He was then accused of lunging at officers in what they believe was, quote, an attempt to tackle or disarm the deputy. Officers managed to subdue him and book him into the Lincoln County Jail. He was later identified as 72-year-old Curtis Gilbert of Eau Claire. Court records show he was scheduled to make an appearance for one felony count of battery or threats against a law enforcement officer earlier today. Finally, an MRI has confirmed that Green Bay Packers linebacker Edgerrin Cooper suffered a torn Achilles in Sunday's 17-14 win over Tampa Bay. Cooper underwent an MRI earlier today, which confirmed the nature of the injury, according to ESPN's Rob Domofsky. Cooper was leading the defense in tackles for loss with six going into Sunday's action and also had two sacks. Now the 9 News forecast for central Wisconsin. Tonight, mostly cloudy with a low of 47. Tuesday, partly to mostly sunny and 73. Wednesday, mostly sunny, breezy, and 69. I'm Mike Leishner, WSAU News.
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0: man, an unapologetic patriot, and unapologetic constitutionalist. You can reach him at 877-381-3811.
1: It's really quite an abomination. The same party that wants to destroy our Constitution, the entire structure, aiming first at the Supreme Court, so they'll have to kill the filibuster rule, and that's what they're going to do. Pack the other courts, pack the Supreme Court with four more justices, turn it into a Politburo. Pack the Senate with four more justices, and they're going to be righteous about everything they do. They're going to pretend that they're the true constitutionalists. This is what they do. They're sleazeballs. Absolute sleazeballs. This is what they do. And we have one story after another in the New York Post, also Just the News, that lays out everything that was done here. And to give you a bottom line on it, excuse me, the President of the United States, Joe Biden, was involved in everything, as I had surmised to you, as the President of the United States did as well. Every piece of it. The Attorney General was a sap. He was a lapdog. And the worst of the bunch was his deputy, Monaco, an Obamaite, a bomb thrower. But all through the Department of Injustice, there were these radicals. These radicals all throughout. And the courts pretty much the same. The courts, I should say, in the D.C. lower courts and the D.C. circuit, the judges are pretty much the same. Certainly on the appellate court there, but even in the lower courts, I should say. And they intend to appoint a bunch of Jacksons to the court. She's the dumbest of the bunch. She's also a bomb thrower. She doesn't even understand the role of a Supreme Court justice. So Biden pushed her through for a reason. You know, it really all started with Barack Milhouse, Benito Obama. And he's now going to campaign for Abdul El Sayed, just so you know. And Sayed's sister-in-law appears on the terrorist watch list. Did you know that? His sister-in-law is on the terrorist watch list. His father is connected to CARE, and I believe it's the Muslim Brotherhood. He has said things that are so bad that he has sought to cover his tracks online and elsewhere. It's really shocking. And that race shouldn't be close, and Mike Rogers will be on here. Did you say Wednesday, Rich? Wednesday. We're going to try to help those candidates that want help. We're going to have Dan Sullivan back from Alaska. We're going to have our friend Mike Lawler in a tough district. If we're going to hold the House, he needs to win. And he'll be back with us, and we're going to have numerous others that I can't even remember on the lead-up to the election. We'll have Blakeman back on, is running for governor in New York. We're going to have a few Texas people on, the whole list. We're going to do everything we can. I spent about 45 minutes this afternoon on Dan Patrick, Lieutenant Governor Dan Patrick's podcast in Texas. It's a big podcast, and it averages anywhere from 600 to 800,000 views, which is a lot. I mean, he's not a professional and a full-time podcaster, but he's really good. And when we finished, he said, if we win Texas, it's going to be because of this podcast. I said, you really think? He said, yes, I think there's going to be 1 million views on this. This is what we do. We do it pretty much under the radar. And by under the radar, we're very public. We're very big. But talk radio doesn't get the respect that it deserves. It doesn't get the attention that it deserves. Podcasters get a lot of it. And yet most of them are pathetic. And they're not pulling votes anywhere. For most of them, not all of them, for most of them, people watch them because they're car wrecks. Day in and day out car wrecks. And people laugh at them. They're not embracing them. Tucker Carlson. You know, the other thing is the internet. It's very, very bizarre. We were taking on Tucker Carlson at a very national level, day in and day out, starting, I think it was in May of a couple of years ago, and the gloves were off, and we were socking and rocking, and so you see this stuff online, Mr. Reedus? Well, actually, I was the first one to criticize him. And you go, who is this person? Then another one, actually, we both were the first ones to criticize him. I don't know who the first one was to criticize him. All I'm saying is when I came out of the box, we got no support whatsoever. It's one thing to post something on the internet or some relatively small social, so it's quite another when you have the second largest talk show in America and you take him on and you're pounding away and he notices it and he's fighting back and there's not much for him to fight with. He's proven himself to be exactly everything I said he was. He's excusing Hitler. He's excusing the Third Reich. He and his guests raise questions about the Holocaust, trashing America, spends an awful lot of time in Arab countries. Just go on and on. He's exactly everything I said he is. He's an out-of-the-closet anti-Semite. I think he hates his own country, our country, and I think in many ways he's a traitor. I do. That's just my opinion. He's not the only one. There's a cabal of these guys, and I usually tangle with one or two at a time. I don't mind it at all, because they're such flawed perverts and criminals and crooks and propagandists. It's really not that hard, but it has to be done. Part of the problem with the Democrat Party early on is they didn't take on their sick bastards, the way I have taken these guys on, and now some others are taking them on. And now it is the party. The sickest among them, the sickest among them, like the Bernie Sanderses and this guy Chris Murphy, and you've got that, the Stooges in the House there and so forth. They're the worst of the worst. They're the worst of the worst. So there is that, and I wanted to point that out to you as well. Good news, bad news, all kinds of news out there. Harry Enten, the data analyst over at the Constipated News Network. Cut one, go.
2: If we, in fact, do have these same exact overperformances from Republicans, well, this 53-47, what does that turn into? Well, it turns into, boom, 51-49 Republicans, because Michigan, that would go from blue to red. How about Texas? That would go from blue to red. Iowa, the same. Ohio, the same. So what happens in Texas could very well tell us what is going on nationwide. Because if Texas turns blue, it means that all of this red right here, well, maybe the polls would actually indicate that they would turn blue.
1: And what he's trying to say is, if the polls basically do not accurately reflect Republican input, and he's saying that in each cycle they have sort of given a short shrift to Republicans, if the same thing happens here, then the Republicans will hold the Senate. That's what he's trying to say. And so I want you to hear that. What I'm trying to say is, that's all well and good, just go out and vote like everything's on the line, because everything is on the line. Everything. The Democrats are trying to shorten this president's term from 4 years to two by crippling him with investigations. And they're trying to lay the foundation in 2028 for a Democrat by making these allegations and on and on and on. Excuse me. And, of course, they are going to destroy the filibuster. They are going to destroy the Supreme Court. They're going to destroy a whole lot that protects we, the American people, from them. And I believe you're going to see just massive pushes for amnesty for all these 20-some million people they brought in here, on top of the other 20 million who were already here, and your country's done then. You can't deport Islamist radicals with ties to Hamas when you confer citizenship on them. And that's how bad this is. This is how crazy these people are. And they got a lot of other plans in mind. They want to try and force Israel to commit suicide geographically by giving up their indigenous land, Judea and Samaria. Judea, of course, is where Judaism was born. In Shiloh, where the 12 tribes came together, right there. And somehow that's Palestinian. There weren't even Muslims back then. There weren't even Christians back then, let alone Palestinians, for God's sakes, an invention of 1965 from the KGB. And the Temple Mount, which is the holiest of the Jewish sites, the holiest of the Jewish sites, when Islam came into being, what is it, 1,400 years ago, that's all, they built a temple right there, and I call it their third holiest site. Third. Right on top of the number one holiest of all sites for the Jewish faith. And I've told you before, others repeat this. I did all the research and laid it out here and on Fox. It's okay that others repeat it. But Iraq was majority Christian. Syria was majority Christian. Lebanon was majority Christian. Egypt was majority Christian. And there were more. And now there are almost no Christians anywhere in any of those places except Egypt, 10% or so Coptic Christians who are treated like crap. And the only growing Christian community is in Israel. And I might add, there are Muslims who live there, Arabs who are Muslims and some aren't who live there, and none of them would go into any of the Arab countries to live. None of them would go into the Muslim countries to live. They stay in Israel and they fight in the IDF, believe it or not, because they're Israeli citizens. It's hilarious. They talk about segregation and apartheid in Israel. These majority Muslim countries, they're not just majority. They're 99.9%. 99.9%. We're looking straight at our generation right now, right now. At the second Muslim crusade, or as I prefer to call it because I want to be accurate with my language, Islamist crusade. It's the second one. It's taking place right in front of your eyes. And we have Marxist, that is left-wing governments, including the Democrats, who are waving it right in. Right in. You know where this guy Chris Murphy is? He's been all over the Middle East. He won't go to Israel. He's out of Connecticut. I'll be right back.
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0: So apparently, Will Kane and who'd you say? 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And if you see a post-purchase survey, please be sure to mention that you heard about Cozy Earth. God bless me. On the Mark Levin Show, Mr. Producer. Mr. Producer is going to go online tonight. He's going to get it. He's going to put in Levin, and you're going to say you heard it from yourself, right? Do we have time? How much time do we have?
1: Not enough.
0: Okay. When we come back, the Commerce Clause. Say what? The Commerce Clause? It's actually the Interstate Commerce Clause. It's one of the main reasons we went from the Articles of Confederation to the Constitution. See, what was happening is states were taxing other states. States were taxing products, goods, you know, harvested vegetables and fruits and so forth coming out of other states in order to protect their own states. So we were having a big problem in America with commerce. And so the country was hurting very, very badly. It's one of the reasons they dropped the Articles of Confederation. Not the only reason, but a big reason. Had the Constitutional Convention and put the Commerce Clause in there, the Interstate Commerce Clause in there. Well, in my view, this has come to light today in an oral argument. An oral argument in which the slip and fall lawyers for Boulder County, Colorado, one of the most left-wing counties in America, but they won't be alone. Where Democrat cities and towns, Democrat counties, Democrat states want to sue, guess who? The oil companies. For all the damage they're doing to the environment, don't you know? To the atmosphere, to your lungs, to whatever. To whatever. And they want them to pay damages. In other words, they want to sue the oil companies to put them out of business with 1,000 lawsuits from 1,000 Democrat communities. And this is how they hope. This is how the radical left degrowth movement hopes to choke off our economy. And they're working with the Democrats who are promising you, we're going to lower the price of fuel. This is important.
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3: That defund the police radical Rebecca Cook's running again.
4: Yeah, for a third time. And now she's part of the socialist crowd. You see she endorsed that radical from New York, Zohran Mamdani?
3: Doesn't surprise me. Defunding the police and socialism go hand in hand. What I don't get is how a waitress can afford to run for Congress 5 years in a row.
4: Well, waiting tables is just what she wants us to see. 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Look it up.
3: So Rebecca Cook's not really a waitress. 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
4: Yep, pretty much the opposite of what Wisconsin needs.
3: You can say that again. We're not in New York, and I'm not voting for socialists.
4: They're just crazy.
3: And dangerous.
5: I'm Derek Van Orden, candidate for Congress, and I approve this message.
4: Paid for by Van Orden for Congress.
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11: On the road. I'm Lisa Lacera, Fox News. President Trump campaigning this hour in Grand Island, Nebraska to shore up support for Republican Senator Pete Ricketts, who's locked in a tight re-election bid.
12: When I go there, they pick up a lot of steam. When I go there, they win. And that's what I'm doing.
11: The president said last month he would be holding several campaign rallies a week leading up to the midterms. Vice President Vance is headed to Alaska to campaign for Senator Dan Sullivan. The Russian government now being accused of withholding information after a lab technician died in Siberia from a mystery illness.
13: Health officials believe the 28-year-old Russian woman was exposed to pneumonic plague. Like COVID, pneumonic plague can spread through the air. It's one of three primary strains that impact the bloodstream, lymph nodes, and lungs. Unlike COVID-19, U.S. health experts say pneumonic plague is treatable with antibiotics if caught reasonably early. Russian officials aren't addressing the outbreak publicly, but there are signs they are taking this threat seriously.
11: Fox's Jillian Turner at the State Department. The World Health Organization says the threat to the general public is low, and there have been no other confirmed cases as of now. Protests at Cornell University after a former student says she was gang raped at a fraternity party in 2024.
14: Vandals at Cornell University shattered a campus glass door and wrote messages like smash the patriarchy. And at Cornell, rapists are protected. Protesters are expelled. The university responded, quote, "We understand the frustration and strong emotions being expressed across our community. Those concerns deserve to be heard, but damaging property is not the answer."
11: Fox's Nate Foy. Last week, New York Governor Kathy Hochul designated Attorney General Letitia James as a special prosecutor to investigate the allegations after Hochul said the system failed the accuser. 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
17: Clear, turning partly cloudy this evening and seasonal with highs in the low 60s, a northwest wind around 5 miles per hour shifting southerly. For tonight, mostly cloudy with a small chance of light showers or sprinkles, especially north of Wausau. Low 47 with an east wind of 5 to 15. On Tuesday, partly to mostly sunny, breezy and warmer. High up to 73 with a southwest wind of 15 to 25. To tonight, scattered clouds, not too cold, low 49. Wednesday, mostly sunny and breezy, a high near 70. On Thursday, sunny to partly cloudy, tad cooler, high 65. Friday, nice with partly cloudy skies, high 67. On Saturday, more sun than cloud cover, breezy and warmer, high up to 72. On 9 Storm Track, meteorologist Jackson Garlock and AM 550. 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
20: Every president loses seats in the midterms. People are saying Trump, you know, he should have waited to knock out Iran until after the midterms. But the president wasn't looking at the polls. He's not looking at the next few months. He's focused on the next few years, decades. Iran was a major threat, and now it's not. That's good for you, your children, and your grandchildren. That's how he sees it. Major combat operations were over in 39 days. And today, oil sailing out of the strait at almost the same clip it was before the war started. Now, if presidents put off solving problems until after the elections, nothing would ever get done, and problems would multiply. The president has a tiny window to make history. But the political press, they report on the president through the prism of a politician, trying to help his party every 2 years, instead of seeing him as a leader who's trying to help his country for the next 100.
18: For more commentary like this, go to foxnewspodcast.com.
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0: Hello, America. 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Our number, 877-381-3811, 877-381-3811. So, there was oral argument today over this issue of whether these lawsuits can be brought, which obviously are intended to destroy these oil companies, bankrupt them. And what would happen is these Democrat towns and cities and states would all coordinate, they would network, they would drop them one after another. You know, I believe their biggest donors are the trial lawyers, and so for them, this is a massive win-win. Massive. It's really disgusting. These people are so disgusting. They can't achieve by legislation, even if it was constitutional, and I don't believe it is. But certainly to have Boulder County, Colorado, do this sort of thing that affects, you know, Republican states, Republican communities, and the whole nation. That cannot be acceptable, even if state judges go along with it or local judges go along with it. So what? The Commerce Clause is the Commerce Clause, and it's intended to protect you and me, the citizens of the country. It's not there to protect states and so forth and so on. So the Commerce Clause of the Constitution, you notice we have to talk about every aspect of the Constitution virtually when dealing with these people. Have you noticed that? They just keep coming up. Commerce Clause is found in Article 1, Section 8, Clause 3. Grants Congress the power, quote, to regulate commerce with foreign nations and among the several states and with Indian tribes. Now, the goal was not, as AI will say and as the left will say and so forth and so on, AI just gobbles up stuff and spits it out. Does a very good job of it, but it doesn't do a good job of politics. It does a good job of math and science and on and on. What it's basically doing there, in the environment in which it was passed, is to encourage commerce. Remember what I told you, capitalism is commerce. That's what it is. That's all it is. It's commerce. And basically, commerce, across state lines and so forth and so on, were the animating issue. They wanted to encourage it. It's not called the Anti-Commerce Clause. It's not called the Regulate Commerce Clause. It's called the Interstate Commerce Clause. And so, states cannot, towns and counties cannot interfere with commerce in a way that interferes with other states and other towns and the country. Because that's the intent of this. This isn't some minor regulatory issue where states plopping something on where it doesn't have that much of a significant effect by the state or in interstate commerce. No, this is an effort to turn that clause inside out in order to destroy the oil companies. And I want you to think about this. If they were to get away with something like this, they could target all kinds of companies and blow them out. So here's Chief Justice Roberts at oral argument today. I'm only going to play a few minutes for you, but I'm going to be quiet as this goes on. And he is sort of jousting with this guy, Kevin Russell, who's the attorney for Boulder County, Colorado. Cut six, go.
1: Just to make sure I have a correct understanding, presumably if you prevail, the next day a municipality in every single state will file a lawsuit, probably copy your pleadings, and then there'll be at least 50, you know, different cities in one state could do it, I suppose, causes of action filed. How would you think that will work out on the ground?
3: So I think on the ground, I mean, there are other examples where, you know, a course of conduct causes mass liability across the nation in asbestos, in other kinds of product liability suits.
0: So let's stop right there. So think this through. You don't have to be a lawyer, as a matter of logic and reasoning. What is the difference? And I think the Chief Justice got it about right. What is the difference between asbestos cases and the oil companies? What's the difference? You can draw a straight line between asbestos and what asbestos does to the lungs and so forth and so on. You can draw a straight line. And the cases are numerous. What line are you drawing exactly to the oil companies? Air pollution? Asthma? In other words, it's very nebulous. And you can do it with almost anything. With almost anything. So, if somebody has a specific illness from oil, not some general climate change thing or there's pollution and there. No, no. Some direct causal action. That's one thing. And most don't. Because there's no such thing unless you're drinking the stuff and that's your fault. Go ahead.
3: Through litigation, including there was an MDL light process.
1: Asbestos is a little, I think maybe asbestos is a little different since that's not something that's necessary. It doesn't have to be applied as broadly after a decision of the sort you're talking about as it was before. But there's always going to be greenhouse gas emissions affecting every state.
0: And so that's what he's saying is the bar will be so low, it's almost standardless. The direct causal illness is really non-existent. And so you're going to destroy them. And you know you're going to destroy them. You're plotting to destroy them. That's why you're doing this. And you can do it with a lot of industries, too. So this is their way to destroy capitalism. But I want you to keep something in mind that did not come out at the hearing, and it wouldn't, because it's political. These Democrat towns, these trial lawyers, are working with the Democrat Party. So when they talk about they're going to reduce the price of gasoline, no, they're not. They're going to drive it up like it is in California, $8 a gallon. Diesel, almost $10 a gallon. This is their dream. This is what they want to do. And they're going to unleash everything they can. And this is why the election is so important. Also because if they add 4 seats to the Supreme Court, there's no even point in arguing this stuff before the Supreme Court. They will win every time. Every time. So they will be able to sue oil companies. They will destroy the oil industry. We will not be able to produce oil to the extent we need for you to have gasoline, home heating oil, all these products, fertilizer and so forth. They're all going to be affected. You're going to be

0: We are going to have to satisfy the Dormant Commerce Clause. There's choice of law rules and restrictions on choice of law that come from the constitutional personal jurisdiction. We're going to have to prove proximate cause, which they say we cannot prove. And, you know, the mere fact that there could be a lot of litigation, I don't think there's anything in the Constitution that says preemption arises from whenever, you know, a state law, if copied in other states, could cause a lot of litigation.
1: Well, and with the overlay that, of course, we're not talking about regulation of emissions at all. It's just sort of the production. Now, why does that have any significance in the case? There's a reason why aren't these suits directed at greenhouse gas emissions?
0: I think in part because of Ouellette. I think that is a field that has been occupied in significant part by federal law.
1: I'm sorry to interrupt, but isn't your suit an attempt to evade those decisions?
0: It's an attempt.
1: It's an effort to reduce emissions. The fuel production itself doesn't have the sort of universal harm that we're talking about.
0: No, it is
2: not.
0: All
2: right, we're going to go. You get the Dormant Commerce Clause. Anybody know what that is? That's really not in the Constitution. It was made up by judges and justices in the past. But it prohibits states from passing laws that discriminate against or unduly burden interstate commerce, which is the whole purpose of the Commerce Clause to begin with. And he says, well, we're going to have to prove that it doesn't and so forth. So, no, you want it to prove anything if they stuff the Supreme Court. This is what they're all betting on. I'll be right back.
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0: We're here with actually a good friend of mine. Mike Lawler is running in a tough district, and I very much want him to win, and I've endorsed him strongly. And my attitude in this election is very simple. Vote Republican. Up and down the chain. Up and down the line. The Democrats are radicals. They're nuts. And we're not just debating little issues here. We're debating the survivability of this nation. So I want to welcome my friend Mike Lawler, who's in a district in New York, not too far from New York City. How are you, my friend?
1: I'm doing well, Mark. How are you?
0: I'm good. Tell everybody the counties or the towns that are in your district, so especially the people who are listening in New York, so they know.
1: Yeah, it's just north of New York City, Rockland County, where I live. It's a county of about 340,000 people. Westchester County, I have the northern portion, everything north of the Tappan Zee Bridge. The Clintons and George Soros are my constituents.
0: Congratulations.
1: Bedford. Yes, they're very happy to have me. I have Putnam County, just north of Westchester, and then three towns in Dutchess County, East Fishkill, Beekman, and Pawling. So I go from the New Jersey border to Connecticut.
0: So it's a big district.
1: It's for a non-urban district. It's actually relatively condensed. It's because it's the immediate suburbs, so it's densely populated. A lot of cops, firefighters, veterans living in the district, and it's about 780,000 residents. But it's from one end to the other is about an hour, so it's not too bad, all things considered.
0: Some of these guys, they represent, states like Montana or Wyoming, and it takes them, 3 days to get from one town
1: like
0: to the
1: 7
0: other.
1: 7 hours.
0: Yeah, exactly. Crazy. How is it looking, and what do you want to tell the nation and your constituents in your district why this is so important?
1: Well, look, this is a district that determined control of Congress in 2022 when I defeated Sean Patrick Maloney, the chair of the DCCC at the time. And it's a district that determined it in 24 when I was one of only three Republicans to win a seat that Kamala Harris won. And it'll determine it again. This is a district that has 80,000 more Democrats than Republicans. It's very diverse district. It's got one of the largest Jewish populations of any congressional district. 19% of my district is Latino. It's home to the largest contingent of cops, firefighters, veterans. 50% of households have a cop, a firefighter, or a veteran living in the household. So very diverse, affluent, but blue-collar, working class. And we're in New York. Democrats control everything. Kathy Hochul has a 60% disapproval. Chuck Schumer has a 70% disapproval. You know where Donald Trump is? 49% disapproval. The fact is that Democrats have run the state of New York into the ground, and I'm the only thing standing in the way of all-out socialism from Mamdani to Hochul up the Hudson River. And I think voters appreciate the fact that I say what's on my mind. I say what I believe. Whether I agree or disagree with the president, I'm not afraid to say it. Whether I agree or disagree with my party, I'm not afraid to say it. I stand up for my constituents. I do what I believe is right. I'm unafraid to call out the radical nuts from Mamdani to Hassan Piker to Tucker Carlson. I don't care whether you're Republican or Democrat. I will always stand up against those who seek to destroy this country and really engage in conduct that I just fundamentally disagree with. And, I think as we look at the choice in this election, it is a choice between common sense and crazy, capitalism and communism. And my opponent, Kate Conley, a combat war veteran, I appreciate her service to our country. But the fact is that she agrees with the radical socialists on a number of issues, including open borders and sanctuary state policies. She supports a government takeover of health care. She supports increasing taxes by $4 trillion. And at the end of the day, she would do nothing to stop the crazies that have taken over the Democratic Party.
0: And in the end, she will vote for Hakeem Jeffries to be speaker and all the other lunatics to be speaker who have promised to dismantle our Constitution, our economic system, our borders, push DEI and all the rest of it. And you're one of the hardest working members of Congress that I know. And you work very, very hard for your constituents, and you spend a lot of time day and night on that sort of thing. And I think that would pay off over time, don't you?
1: No question. And I feel very good about where we are on the ground. At the end of the day, it's the voters that make the decision, not the pundits, not the pollsters. And I feel very good about where we are in the district. We've closed over 10,000 constituent cases in less than 4 years. I've done over 2,000 in-person events throughout my district. I show up in every community. I engage on the issues. I'm omnipresent in the media, including on channels that don't necessarily share our views, because I believe at the end of the day, you have to deliver the message. Yes, you have to deliver the message to the voters. And I think most of the voters in my district appreciate the fact, whether they agree with me or not, they know I'm working hard, they know I'm doing the job, and they know I'm fighting for them and their families.
0: There's a handful of Democrats, in the House, and only on some issues in which they're reasonable. And you sort of have plucked them and try to work with them on the more reasonable positions, correct?
1: No question. And it's why Jared Golden, a Democrat from Maine, endorsed me for reelection. I'm the only member of the House who has been endorsed for reelection by a sitting member of Congress from the opposite party. My best friend in Congress is a Democrat, Josh Gottheimer. We work together on myriad of issues, from, you know, a strong U.S.-Israel relationship to combating anti-Semitism to putting in place common sense guardrails on AI, you know, and so on. And Josh and I, you know, we live 20 minutes apart, and it's important to actually try and solve the issues facing the American people.
0: When we come back with Mike Lawler, he did all of you folks out there a favor. And you're all going to benefit from it. And when we come back, he'll tell us where we can go to help him. We'll be right back.
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4: We have the latest on that investigation into the stabbing on a Fly Dubai flight to Israel. Good evening, I'm Mike Leishner at WSAU News. Passengers intervened to stop the plane from crashing into the ground. Fox's Trey Yankst in Tel Aviv.
5: Prosecutors in the UAE have confirmed this was an attempted terror attack, and reports indicate they may seek the death penalty. Now, AP has named Hammam al-Hammami as the suspect. Al-Hammami reportedly used an axe in the attack that may have already been in the cockpit. The Omani national had been banned from flying in Oman due to his extremist views. U.S. Ambassador to Israel Mike Huckabee called the heroic actions of Israeli passengers a miracle and indicated an intense investigation will take place. Questions remain about the vetting process that allowed him to be hired by Fly Dubai and co-pilot a flight to Israel, especially given the fact that the Israelis had a flight manifest before the plane even took off. Currently, Australian investigators are also looking into ties he had to their country, where he attended university.
4: Israeli Prime Minister Benjamin Netanyahu plans to honor the captain and Indian national at Independence Day celebrations. President Trump claims Iran may have been involved as well. Former American Idol contestant Caleb Flynn has been sentenced to life without parole in Ohio for murdering his wife. Prosecutors say Flynn shot his wife, Ashley, twice in the back of the head while she was in bed. He initially called 911 and claimed an intruder had shot her. Investigators allege Flynn killed his wife so he could continue a relationship with a mistress and benefit financially. A jury found him guilty of murder and related charges after less than 3 hours of deliberation. Closer to home, sentencing has been handed down for a man accused of killing his father in 2021. 28-year-old Jason at Tortolot will serve 22 years in prison for one count of reckless homicide and another 18 years on extended supervision. Jason killed his father, Thomas Tortolot, in 2021, but wasn't arrested until January of 2025, though investigators immediately named him a person of interest. In addition to the prison time and extended supervision, he'll complete all counseling deemed necessary by his agent and maintain absolute sobriety. He was given credit for just over 1 year already served in jail. Now the 9 News forecast for central Wisconsin. The rest of tonight, mostly cloudy with a slight chance of showers, especially in the north. A low tonight of 47. Partly to mostly sunny on Tuesday with a high of 73. Wednesday, mostly sunny and 70. The Milwaukee Brewers and the San Diego Padres continue the NLDS tomorrow. Game 3 is a night game. We'll have pregame coverage beginning at 7:30. Mike Leishner, WSAU News.
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0: And I strongly endorse Mike Lawler, who I know to be a stand-up guy. Mike Lawler, you've saved a lot of people in the middle class a lot of money, people who own homes and so forth. Explain that.
1: No question, Mark. In the 2017 tax bill, the state and local tax deduction, which had been in effect for about 100 years, was capped at $10,000 instead of unlimited. And so in high tax states like New York or California, people took a big hit. And when I ran for Congress, I said that I would never support a tax bill that didn't lift the cap on salt. And I want to thank President Trump because ultimately we were able to negotiate a deal that lifted the cap from 10,000 to 40,000 and produced, real tax savings for hardworking middle-class families all across the country. And it wasn't just blue states. You look at a state like Texas, they have high property taxes. And during the 7-year period of the Tax Cuts and Jobs Act, 37 states blew through the $10,000 cap. So at the end of the day, this was a positive step forward. It put thousands of dollars back in the pockets of hardworking middle-class families. It had an income cap of $500,000, so this did not benefit the billionaires and the millionaires, as the Democrats say. But this was a key component of the tax bill, including no tax on tips, no tax on overtime, no tax on Social Security, the doubling of the standard deduction, the expanded child tax credit, the 20% business tax credit, the 100% expensing of plant, property, and equipment. These are all key provisions that put money back in the pockets of working class and middle class families, small business owners who are the lifeblood of our economy, who create jobs, who create economic growth. It was a positive step forward, and I was proud to deliver for my district. Over 90% of my constituents were able to fully deduct their state and local taxes as a result. Now, we got to fix the problems in New York, and we need to elect Bruce Blakeman as our next governor because Kathy Hochul is a disaster. And New York has the highest tax burden, the worst business climate. We lead the nation in out-migration. But this was a win for not just New York, but for Americans all across the country.
0: And I want people to understand how rare this is. One congressman, now you had help, but still, you were the leader of this effort. One member of Congress, one out of 535, who has this kind of an impact across the board to put money back in the pockets of people in your district and all over the country. This was very, very important, I think. And I want people to also understand something else. Where I live in Florida, the state does not impose a property tax. The counties do. And I suspect it's the same in New York, Mike, or no?
1: Correct. County and municipal and schools.
0: So you have literally red states. And yet in these counties, and I'm in a red county, they spend like drunken Marxists. They go crazy. They just go crazy. And they just screw around with the property taxes. Maybe they'll increase the millage and pretend they're not increasing your property tax because the value stays the same or vice versa. They have all kinds of tricks up their sleeves. But it is huge, the property tax. So you have situations where people are paying off their mortgages or seniors have paid off their mortgage, but they have this second mortgage called property taxes, right? And so
1: they don't
0: fully own their home if they can't afford those property taxes. And you've made it much more affordable with this deduction. Very, very important. And
1: and it was a big win. It was a big,
0: big
1: win.
0: Big. And you had to fight like hell to get it. And the president backed your effort eventually, and that's very, very good, and I'm glad he did. But you took on the mob that took to the street, was burning New York, was pushing Jew hatred, Israel hatred, Christian hatred too. You know, this is Marxist Islamist yep. movement that's out there. You went there with a few of your members of the Republicans, maybe one or two Democrats, gosh, Josh Heimer, you know who I mean. Josh Gosheimer among them, and you confronted them and you faced them. Explain that.
1: No question, actually, and Josh and I did an event at Hillel at Columbia University and pushing back against the radicals and Jew haters. But I went with Speaker Johnson at the height of the protests at Columbia University, and we called on the president to step aside. She did a horrific job protecting those Jewish students. And I called them out for what they are, an embarrassment to our nation. They were doing the bidding of Iran and its terror proxy network and trying to intimidate Jewish students, threatening them physically with violence. You have people like Hassan Piker today saying if you support the state of Israel as a Jewish American, you should expect violence. It's absolutely outrageous. And I, for one, as a practicing Catholic, I'm Irish Italian Catholic. I represent one of the largest Jewish populations of any congressional district in this country. I am proud of our Judeo-Christian values that are at the foundation of our nation. They are at the foundation of our Constitution, our rule of law. And I, for one, will never relent in defending our values and the ideals that we hold dear. And that includes standing up for and protecting our Jewish American population here in the United States and in Israel, where over 700,000 Americans live at any given time. 700,000 Americans are living in Israel at any given time. They are our greatest ally. They are a beacon of hope and freedom and opportunity in the Middle East. They have not committed a genocide, and anybody who says otherwise, it is purely on the basis of Jew hatred and anti-Semitism.
0: Mm-hmm. Now, you say you have police and retired police, many of whom live in your district and so forth. And I assume they're aware that the leadership of the Democrat Party believes in defunding the police, undermining the police, taking their immunity away, all over the state of New York, all over the country for that matter. So regardless of what this Democrat who you're running against says, the fact is she's going to be voting for leadership who are going to carry the water for the most radical elements. Isn't that true?
1: Very true. In our debate last week on News 12, I gave her four opportunities to denounce Zohran Mamdani, and she refused to do it. The fact is, Zohran Mamdani, AOC, and Bernie Sanders, they're leading the Democratic Party. Nobody knows what Chuck Schumer or Hakeem Jeffries are running on or what they believe. Hell, most people don't even know who they are. But they do know what Zohran Mamdani, AOC, and Bernie Sanders are fighting for: defund the police, abolish ICE, open borders, sanctuary states, a government takeover of health care, increasing taxes by trillions of dollars, increasing spending by trillions of dollars. They want to seize the means of production. They want to seize private property. They want to freeze the rent, free busing, government-run grocery stores, and on we go. Mm-hmm. This socialist Marxist ploy will fail, and it'll fail miserably. It has never succeeded wherever it's been tried. And as Margaret Thatcher said, the problem with socialism is eventually you run out of other people's money. This is a choice election, and Americans need to choose between common sense and crazy, capitalism and Marxism. And I choose common sense and capitalism every day of the week.
0: One last point. Let's talk about health care. Since the Democrats passed Obamacare, the cost of health care has skyrocketed. The ability for people to get into the specialists they want to get to has become extremely difficult. There are longer waiting times and so forth. But my question to you is, they want Medicare for all. Medicare for all means it ceases being an insurance program. The people who paid into it are no better than the illegal aliens who will get onto Medicare. They will destroy Medicare, won't they?
1: No question. Look, this is a system that has been designed to fail by the Democrats. They want a government takeover of health care. They want to do Medicare for all. It would cost $34 trillion. It is completely unsustainable. And ultimately, it will result in rationing. It will result in bureaucrats making the decision about whether or not you live or die, whether or not you get the treatment you need or not. And we've seen it hasn't worked in these countries in which it's been tried. It's why so many Canadians come to America to get health care. It is not a system that works. Now, that being said, the current system doesn't work, and we need to fix it. And, insurance company profits are up 2,000% since Obamacare took effect. Why? Because they wrote the bill. They benefit from the bill. Access to care is critical. Cost is critical. We need to bring it down. There's no question. President Trump has been working to bring down the cost of prescription drugs. They're down over 3%, the highest drop in over 60 years, precisely because he's been willing to take on the status quo. We passed a bill through the House, Associated Health Plans, that would allow small businesses the ability to pool resources together and purchase health plans for their employees, increasing the risk pool. It would drive down costs by 11%. Every single Democrat voted against it. Every single one. It's mm-hmm. absolutely crazy. We need to reform the system. I'm willing to lead this fight, but a government takeover of healthcare is definitely not the answer.
0: When does voting start in New York?
1: Early voting starts October 24th. And runs through November 1st. And then, of course, Election Day is on November 3rd. So it's coming quick. I feel very good about where we are, but we need to get everybody out to vote. And if folks want to support us in this final stretch, they can go to lawlerforcongress.com and donate, or text Mike to 85007. My opponent raised over $5 million through Act Blue in the last quarter. Lord knows where that money was coming from. But we are in a fight, and we need to make sure we get across the finish line. As I said earlier, my race will determine control of Congress. And whether you agree with me on everything or not, at the end of the day, we need to make sure that we hold the House and stop the socialist death march that is on the way.
0: Isn't Act Blue under investigation for taking foreign money or something?
1: They are. And by the way, my opponent was the head of CISA for the 2024 elections, for the elections division. And this is something that she completely turned a blind eye to. when it was clear that Act Blue was funneling foreign dollars into our elections. She didn't care because it benefits the Democrats.
0: Mm-hmm. All right, my friend. Well, we wish you all the best. Hang in there, and I think you're going to do just great.
1: Thank you, Mark. I appreciate it.
0: All right, you take care of yourself. I've come to know him personally, ladies and gentlemen. He's not only the most solid guy you're going to get out of that district. On the big issues, he's very, very good. He's very, very good. Rich, you're in the district, right? Am I wrong about that? That's your district. That's your congressman, right? Open the mic. You like him a lot, don't you?
9: Excellent man, yes.
0: Yeah. Yeah, I've come to know him. And look, if you disagree with him, he's happy to listen to you and so forth and so on, and it's a tough district, but I know all the cops there and the firefighters there and their relatives and all the veterans there. I know they're going to do the right thing. They're not going to vote for a Democrat who's going to vote for these radical, crazy kooks who seek to destroy our country, our military, our law enforcement, who seek to destroy our Constitution and open our gates to more and more Islamists coming in there. There is no way. Blue-collar Democrats who are cops, retired cops, firefighters, retired firefighters, emergency personnel, military, veterans. There is no damn way in hell they're going to vote for that. That's my prediction. They'll vote Republican. They're not going to vote for Islamists and Marxists. That they're not going to do. And you may have somebody who's running in that district who's pretending she's none of those things, but let me tell you something. She wouldn't be getting $5 million. She wouldn't be backed by the modern Democrat Party. She wouldn't be pledging to vote for Hakeem Jeffries and the other radicals if they didn't think they had her in their back pocket. So they do. You know, I've told you for a long time that Pure Talk is the best wireless company out there. And I say that because I use Pure Talk. 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
9: That defund the police radical Rebecca Cook's running again.
18: Yeah, for a third time. And now she's part of the socialist crowd. You see she endorsed that radical from New York, Zohran Mamdani?
9: Doesn't surprise me. Defunding the police and socialism go hand in hand. What I don't get is how a waitress can afford to run for Congress 5 years in a row.
18: Well, waiting tables is just what she wants us to see. That's not really how she makes her money. Cook's been getting paid this whole time, raking in hundreds of thousands from groups backed by liberal billionaires. Look it up.
9: So Rebecca Cook's not really a waitress. She works for groups that want to defund the police, attack law enforcement, and sides with socialists?
18: Yep, pretty much the opposite of what Wisconsin needs.
9: You can say that again. We're not in New York, and I'm not voting for socialists.
18: They're just crazy.
9: And dangerous.
19: I'm Derek Van Orden, candidate for Congress, and I approve this message.
18: Paid for by Van Orden for Congress.
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0: Uh-oh. Ah, here we are. You know, folks, I believe America is under a biblical assault of forms. Not from some foreign army, but from within. False peace, open borders, socialism, the war on the family and the sanctity of life, the persecution of the church and temple, the rise of Islam, and this growing and hateful anti-Semitism. I think there are the seven greatest threats facing this republic right now, and Pastor Matt Hagee from Hagee Ministries, the best of the best, folks, I can personally vouch for them. Well, he lays them out clearly, biblically, without apology, in his brand new book, The Assault on Freedom. I've read this book. It's a killer book. You really need to get it. He takes today's headlines and runs them straight through the filter of Scripture so you can see exactly what's happening and how to stand firm. This is the book that every patriot, every parent, every person of faith needs right now. So please, sitting on the sidelines, that only helps the enemy, folks. And sitting on the sidelines while society and the globalists and the enemies of liberty try to finish the job, it's just not acceptable to Levinites out there. 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Arm yourself with the truth of Pastor Matt Hagee's fantastic book, and I'm going to show you how to do it. 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The Power Hour, Hour 3 is upon us. There's so much more to cover. I've got a little surprise for you also in Hour 3. I've also decided that this weekend, on Life, Liberty, and Levin Saturday, no guests. The entire hour will be me. I have no writers. I have no editors, so it's an enormous amount of work. I have no researchers. But you're used to this by now. Much of the rest of the country is, too. But it's very, very important. Our big drive to victory. It's a must. I'll be right back.
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2: That defund the police radical Rebecca Cook's running again.
3: Yeah, for a third time. And now she's part of the socialist crowd. You see she endorsed that radical from New York, Zohran Mamdani?
2: Doesn't surprise me. Defunding the police and socialism go hand in hand. 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
3: 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Look it up.
2: So Rebecca Cook's not really a waitress. 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
2: 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We're not in New York, and I'm not voting for socialists.
3: They're just crazy.
2: And dangerous.
4: I'm Derek Van Orden, candidate for Congress, and I approve this message.
3: Paid for by Van Orden for Congress.
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